0: the semifinals. I mean, they're still
1: better team. I don't complain about
0: still a top four team.
1: You know what? Here's the thing about it. I don't complain about what Alabama done because the fact that I knew that there was some heavy competition in there.
0: Look, I will say this. Look, Alabama has had this is arguably sports wise the best year Alabama's had that I can remember, and across the board,
1: right?
0: Because of the fact that, you know, if they don't blow it today in baseball, they're going to make the World Series. It's been since 1999 since they've done that. So that tells you how often they do that. The basketball team has been in the tournament and making runs in the tournament under Oates for a while now. They went Sweet 16 last year. The men's basketball team. The softball team was the number one seed and a semifinalist. The football team, though it's down, and that's true, I agree. But they did make the playoff and win a playoff game. I know they got trounced by Indiana, whatever. So, but I mean, football playoff, men's basketball, they did make the tournament in women's, if you want to count that one. And women's softball and baseball, I mean, those are the sports that are the highest, you know, percentage of people that care about sports, sure. I guess, on the campus. I don't know what else you want to throw
1: in. They won a national championship in golf.
0: I know. Yeah, but, man. I mean, Alabama's having a banner year in athletics.
1: Oh, you know.
0: I actually don't believe Nick Saban had anything to do with any of it.
1: Come on, man. God,
0: is it crazy or what?
1: That's stupid. That's absolutely asinine, man. You can't. I mean, that, look, this goes back to that Cry Me a River, Auburn, Troy. Look, they made the brackets out, and Troy made the best of it. My gosh, they made the best
0: of
1: it.
0: And you take the breaks if you get them. Look, I think Alabama got a break with St. John's. Don't get me wrong, but they'll take it, right?
1: If Alabama gets it knocked out of this and Troy's in it, guess what? I'm going to buy me a Troy shirt.
0: So you're number one Alabama, number two Troy.
1: That's it.
0: This is the last part of this. Would Auburn, if Auburn could have made it, if you could have, you know, again, said, all right, I'm going to put them in or not, would you put them in just to get three in or no?
1: Put three in to get?
0: To the World Series. I know Auburn didn't win, but if you could have made them go and could have taken care of that for them, would you put them in or not?
1: No, I think you got to earn it.
0: No, I'm just saying if you could happen.
1: Yeah.
0: You would rather them have, would it be better if we had all three in? I think overall for the state, I'd say yes.
1: But as
0: an Alabama fan, though, are you happy they're out?
1: Yeah.
0: Okay, there you go. That's what I expected. Yes.
2: Trey, did you say Troy had to win the World Series for you to buy him a shirt?
1: From Troy?
2: Yeah.
0: Well, see, you went to school there, Ben. Wouldn't that be enough?
1: I didn't graduate from there. It's not my alma mater.
2: That's a lot.
1: But I went. I went to go.
2: But
1: I tell you what would have changed the whole thing. I went down to Troy to play football. I got sick with Crohn's
2: disease. Oh boy, I never heard of this one.
0: No, he's talked about it before. But go on, Trey.
1: Yeah, so I have a tie to Troy because I was down there for three semesters. Three quarters back when I was there. I pull for Troy.
2: Hey, the reason I called was the fix is on, and it's based on the book sales of Ron Polk. You know, his book.
0: I got that book, yes.
2: I do, too. Look, our the teams around here are the ones going. Auburn folks didn't buy the book.
0: You know what we need to do, Ben? Ben, we should get that book and let Brian from Eclectic read it so he learned a little bit about baseball. What do you say?
2: Tell the audience. You can tell it better. You're a better storyteller. Tell them about the books.
0: Here he is right here. Brian, if we got you that book, would you read it so you can learn a little bit about baseball since you make these stupid posts on these messages you keep sending us? Because they're ridiculous posts over and over again. What do you say, Ben? Do you agree with me? Let's team up on him now while we got him on the line. Come on.
2: Well, give him Jax because this is closer. But, you know, it tells you how to water the grass, and it tells you, hey, the bases are loaded, what to do here.
0: Yeah, Brian.
2: The team that scores the most runs will win the game.
0: Yeah.
2: That's usually how it breaks down.
0: All right, well.
3: Totally. Don't know that team.
0: Yes.
2: See y'all.
0: Thank you, Ben. Scott has something to say. Go ahead, Scott.
4: Hey, Trey, I was wondering what was your alma mater? I know you was at Troy for three quarters, Ellic City for 8 years. Diesel Driving Academy for two quarters. Then AUM for a couple of quarters. Jacksonville State, Samford. Tuskegee wouldn't let you in. Alabama State for a quarter. And then you finally graduated from Diesel Driving Academy after the third chance. Probably Ellic City would be your alma mater because that was the best 8 years of your life.
1: Six. It was six.
0: 6 years for a 2-year college. Say this, Scott. You said you'd rather pull for Iraq and when it's talking of Auburn.
4: Yeah.
0: So you would not want them in with Alabama and Troy? Absolutely.
4: No, they got to win to get in.
0: I'm saying you wouldn't rather have the whole state have three teams in the World Series?
4: No.
0: Okay.
1: If I could choose to say, put Auburn in and it come down to the championship, Alabama and Auburn, and I knew that we were going to win, I'd put Auburn
0: That'd
1: in.
0: Beat the crap out of them in baseball.
4: You go to a super regional.
1: Mm-hmm.
4: Regardless of who you play, if you can't beat who you're playing, you're not going to win the World Series anyway. You don't need to be there, whether it's Ole Miss or Troy.
1: Right.
4: So win and you're in. You control your own destiny. Now we have the teams that did what they were supposed to do in the super regionals and let the best team win. Do I think Alabama's going to win it? I don't think so.
0: Well, okay. I don't know where they stack up and what's left. I mean, as far as seeds go, I mean, they got a fighting shot.
4: I think Georgia's going to be pretty tough to beat.
0: Well, they can hit the ball for sure. Good guy.
4: Ooh, yeah.
0: All right, Scott. Thank you, sir.
4: Georgia's going to be tough.
0: Yes, sir.
1: But I'm going to say this. Pitching beats hitting.
0: Well, if you got it. Alabama's got pitching. Their hitting has been spotty. I mean, I don't know. You have to see. Dennis Ledbetter on the Auburn guys out there. He says, remember the season? A sweep. Alabama did sweep Auburn, so there you have it. Miles says, Auburn was one of just two seeds remaining after UCLA was bounced and Tech. Actually, they were the second highest seed. Well, that's what he's saying, the second highest seed remaining that was remaining once the regionals were past us, and that is correct. Ole Miss was a tough draw, but Auburn should have beaten them based on paper.
1: Right.
0: They were seeded. Ole Miss was unseeded. So, thank you for that. RTR says, Robert, thank you very much. Yes, today, Alabama baseball, we have for you here on WTLS. The Georgia series that we just brought up, 21 home runs this weekend in two games.
1: Wow.
0: 21. I was talking about...
1: Is that a record? It's got to be a record,
0: I don't know, but it's a whole bunch. It's probably not because the ball goes out. I was talking about softball last week about how the ball goes out a lot, but that's because of the dimensions of the yard. It's short.
1: Right.
0: Baseball, it's got to be the aluminum bat, doesn't it? I saw aluminum bat broken yesterday in the Mississippi State game.
1: Oh, really?
0: Yeah. Yeah, broke, well, let me, broke it at the handle, which that happens very rarely, but it does happen.
1: I tell you what's getting me right now, and it just may be me, but it seems like the bat's colors are a little sugar pants nowadays.
0: Oh, well, they do that.
1: I don't want
0: as wild as you can make it.
1: I don't want to walk up to the plate with a white bat with pineapples.
0: They got it on there.
1: And whatever's on these bats.
0: Yeah.
1: You know, some festival color that's out there. I'm just not gonna go.
0: All right. The 10 homers yesterday in the game, 21 in the series. Tons of runs. Mississippi State made a heck of a game. They had three straight homers back to back to back, and they finally pulled the guy that gave up all three. I was like, I think I would have pulled him before he got to the third one. But Georgia comes back and wins after blowing the lead. They got a guy that hit two yesterday. It's a freshman, Jacob Parker. This guy, I mean, I'm a very impressive player. Again, just a freshman. His brother, a first-round draft pick, he was drafted late. He decided to go to college. His brother's with the Blue Jays organization. And they're twins.
1: How about that?
0: So we look forward to the wrap this weekend. West Virginia, interesting thing. They put out a statement after we had all this weather and suspension of games. They had weather and actually people hurt when a tent flew and hit some people. They're in the hospital, but it looks like they're recovering. They issued this statement. It says, WVU would like to thank the immediate response of EMS, law enforcement, and fire first responders who immediately secured the area. When I read that, I was like, they fire? And we would like to thank them, and we'd like to fire the first responders? No, they meant the first responders who are fire department. They threw me off a little bit. Maybe could have written that a little differently, but everybody seems to be getting better. Thank goodness for that. It wasn't more serious. That's why you got to be careful. But those tents were flying through the air. Always a scary thing.
3: Have you ever seen one, the wind comes by and picks up the portalette?
0: Yeah, I've seen those before. I don't know if it's the same one you're talking about, but yeah, that's a scary. That's even scarier. It lands on you
1: in more ways than one. Land, just think if you'd have been in it.
0: Oh, gosh, that'd be worse. Yeah, we're talking about flying.
1: You're talking about crap in your pants. Oh, there, gosh, there you go.
0: You know, here's an interesting thing about the SEC in this World Series. Now, I mentioned five teams are looking like they're going to make it. I'm not trying to doom them by bringing that up, but this looks just like the college football playoff of the SEC. Have you thought about it? Georgia made the playoff.
3: Right.
0: Alabama.
3: Yeah.
0: Oklahoma.
3: Right.
0: Ole Miss.
3: Right.
0: We're 4-4. Texas was on the outside looking in. They're the fifth team. Mm-hmm. If they all get in. They've got two to finish today. Think about that.
3: Mm-hmm.
0: And a lot of times baseball and football correlate in high school sports. Like if you had a good football season, a lot of times baseball, a lot of guys play on the same sport. They're athletes all the way around. But that is wild. It really is. We'll see. This could be another banner year for the SEC going for another win. Here's a question I ask. Speaking of playoffs, is this like a participation trophy? We made the playoff, college football playoff with the World Series. Or do we really feel like we have a shot? Alabama and Troy. As I thought about that, Troy, to me, what happened this weekend might be the biggest thing that's ever happened in Troy sports. And you say, wait a minute, they've won championships in football and baseball, but those were at lower levels. They've won big games at the higher levels, but they've been regular season.
3: Right. Beat LSU.
0: They've won big games like that. But this one is the World Series in baseball with a chance to win a national championship at the highest level.
3: Right.
0: And I believe they are a legitimate contender.
3: I think they are.
0: I'm not saying I'd pick them to win it, but they're only eight teams. They've shown what they can do. And while I think Alabama has a shot, they may be just happy to get there. This is kind of crazy. We're talking it like that because Alabama's been so far removed. Now, look, Alabama could win it. Don't get me wrong. But just getting there, I believe they've hit the mountaintop in their program's history, athletic-wise.
3: Sure. I do, too. And, well, here's the big thing about that. And I heard somebody talking about this on the radio broadcast that I was listening to the other day, the Alabama game. What's significant about Alabama, Troy, and Auburn is that we don't get the scholarships these other states get.
0: Yeah,
3: and you just put three in the Super Regional, and now you got two going to the World Series. That's great. It's because of our legislators. We can't get.
0: The education lottery, as you got it. Yeah, I know you're talking about that.
3: That's what ticks me off about it.
0: Well, you know what? I don't know if that's as big a thing as it used to be now. And not that all these guys, I don't think many of the guys on these rosters are making real money. This is not this is baseball. It's not the revenue generator. They're not making NIL millions.
3: Oh, no. Look.
0: I know the girl for the softball team at Texas Tech we talked about, she's a million-dollar player. But I would like to know, what the highest paid player for Alabama, LeBron is their highest paid player, I guarantee you, because he's the highest grade draft guy. But I don't think he's probably, we looked it up, I think they said he's maybe making $750,000, $700,000, which is a ton of money. Most of the guys on there don't even have a full scholarship still. Wouldn't you say?
3: Oh, yeah.
0: Because that's the way it is with baseball.
3: Sure. Then guess what? And I can guarantee you probably Troy doesn't. If anybody's getting paid, it may be something, you can go by and get you some Crow's chicken down in Troy.
0: Yeah.
3: I mean, so.
0: That may be it.
3: I mean.
0: But I don't know. Maybe some of these guys will get an opportunity now. Think about it. Now that they made the World Series.
3: I guarantee you this. And I'm going to talk about, because I know the Darnell kid. I knew his father. you know, his family.
0: Yeah.
3: I guarantee you, they loyal. They just like me and you are. They're not going to leave if they think they got another chance of coming back. Now, I say that, I just don't like the kid hitting those home runs from down here making eight.
0: Yeah.

0: trying to get reinstated. But again, we were talking about a Texas court judge might just change that whole thing. But this is from the NCAA. I was like, okay, I believe it when I see it. That guy was gambling on games. Maybe. I still say to be continued, but we'll see. I don't know if that guy's going to land on the field either way, though. Here's your forecast for today. Mostly cloudy, high 88. Tonight, a slight chance of a shower, low 72. Tomorrow, a 40% chance of rain. We've had a good bit of rain here lately. A lot of rain last night. Tomorrow's high will be 88, low 70, they say. And we'll stay in the upper 80s and move into the 90s midweek. And that carries on through the weekend. So long, spring. Currently 73 degrees. More coming up as we continue on the Monday. Good morning, everybody watching on Facebook. Appreciate you listening as well on the airwaves.
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2: This is Clint from First Methodist of Taliesin. The Holy Spirit gave the disciples the ability to speak about Jesus in many languages. People from all over the world heard the good news in their own language. This shows us a third mark of a Holy Spirit-filled life, a joyful passion for the gospel. When you are truly filled with the Holy Spirit, you are not only thinking about how happy you are thinking about Jesus and all that God has done. You want to share that good news with others. This does not have to be a big speech. It can be as simple as inviting a friend to worship or offering to pray with your server at a restaurant. Your joy in Jesus just naturally spills out to the people around you. Let's pray. Holy Spirit, fill me with joy in the gospel. Give me courage and words to share your love with the people I meet today. It's in your name I pray. Amen.
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0: Michael and Paul. It was a good pairing, although they had a little rift over the rights to the music by the Beatles when Paul gave him some advice, Michael, and he said, all right, I'll take it. And he bought the Beatles catalog, and he's like, wait a minute, I want to get that, and he outbid him on it. Had a huge hit there with that song, Say, Say, Say. Of course, The Girl Is Mine comes to mind off the Thriller album, good music. The movie, the Michael Jackson movie, is raking in the dollars. Whether you like it or not, they are talking about, you know, the critics say it's not very good. A lot of people say it's all, getting into the big issues, all this stuff. But it's making dollars. $888 million have been grossed worldwide. That's approaching the $1 billion mark. You had a feeling, love him or hate him, he was going to draw some folks. And it's doing that. Whether the movie's good or not, people are trying. We were going to go. My kids are wise stewards of the dollars. They say, well, we'll wait till it comes out at home so we don't have to spend all the money to go to the theater. How about that? Trying to save Dad a couple of dollars. And Leanne, you say you don't want to go watch it.
1: Not at all.
0: She is not interested at all. She says, say, say, say. Da, da, da, da. Pump, da, pump. Couple things before we get to, we'll do the birthdays in a moment. Brian knows he'll be checking in here in a few, but we'll do that after the next time out. I noticed this was a post that I saw this weekend, and I agree wholeheartedly. We're at a ChatGPT flyer pandemic. I think everybody agrees. Now, all I have to do is get on any social media site, especially Facebook, and see the flyer. We know what we're talking about when we say that. It is a look that has been duplicated and duplicated thousands and thousands of times by everybody whenever they've got an announcement to make. It is the ChatGPT flyer making its way. It made its debut on Facebook a little over a month ago probably, and it has been hard and heavy here for the last several weeks. Every time anybody's got anything to say, you see that look, and there it is. And I assume it's ChatGPT. I mean, there's Copilot. I've tried a couple of things. I've not done a flyer. I've used these things I've mentioned, these AI-generated, programs that help you with, for me, photos and graphics and things like that. Basically, I've used it for photographs to tweak a couple of things that usually take me a lot longer. And it's worked very well. But I'm going to stay away from the flyer because everything looks identical now to me. We need to come up with something new. Maybe ChatGPT can be fixed where it doesn't do them all looking just alike. They almost all look just alike. They look good, but they all look just alike. At least that's my opinion. One more thing before we hit a break, get to BLT and the birthday list. I want to give this guy credit, and I'm going to mention this. People have been making assumptions of what we're seeing happening around town, and apparently I got the answer. And I'm talking about all the digging going on with the Ditch Witch in these neighborhoods, digging up yards on the right-of-way and, making tracks in the yard and putting this yellow tubing in the ground. Someone was saying, well, I guess it's a gas line. Well, it's not the gas line, and it's too small, really, to be a gas line. It's that flimsy material. It's fiber. And there's a guy that's making the rounds in an orange vest that's doing the sales for this, and I finally got the word from him the other day, the official, I guess he's official enough, explanation for what has been happening. And it's happening in our neighborhood. And that thing sat in there for about a week, and they finally went through the yard. And they did a little bit, repair work. I appreciate that. I had to go back and fix it a little bit, too, afterwards, because I want the yard to look good. I was worried about him cutting the cable to the auto mower. That was what scared me most. Finally got that thing running again, found the brake. So he comes to the door, and I've seen these guys working around. This guy, man, he's doing door-to-door sales, which is not a job I want. If there are things, I've mentioned the things in the world that I don't want to do. I'm glad there's servicemen and women who go and protect our country that sign up, enlist in the armed forces. Thank you very much for your service. I'm glad for the first responders, police, fire, EMT, all the personnel, ambulance drivers, whatever you do. Thank you very much for your service. It's not a job I would want. I don't want to be a mortician. I don't want to be a meter maid, and I definitely don't want to be a door-to-door salesperson. I don't want to go knock on doors. Not this day and age. I mean, they might have been selling vacuum cleaners in one day. You don't want to see those guys coming, by the way. I don't want to go knock on doors. I don't know what I might see when I get to the doors. Most people won't even answer the door anymore. But this guy's doing it. And I was impressed that he was walking around. He had his orange vest on so you could see him. He put his car somewhere, and he walked the route. He was walking up and down Gilmer Avenue. It's hot sun. It's beating. The sweat is on his face when he arrives at the end of the day. So you're my last stop. And we've got some. What's going on out here is our work. We're burying cable, fiber. And we got an initiative, something from the state where they paid for it, where they are, you know, hired us, contracted us out is what they did. So we could put this in. I'm thinking, I was like, wait a minute. And I understand the initiative. I understand the state trying to do things so people can get the internet. You need it now, you know? I mean, you really do. But we don't need it. We got it. Like, we, you know, I've already got two cable, one fiber provider. One is I've already got a commitment to, and I'm not going anywhere. It's HDD. They're a great outfit, locally owned. They do advertising with us. They do great work. They're quick to come out if there's ever an issue, which there rarely ever is. And I am very pleased with the product and the price. You've heard the ads on the radio. I very much agree with what's said there. And I told him that. I said, you know, there's absolutely no reason for me to change. And, you know, these people do business with me, and I'm going to do business with them. By the way, this outfit's not going to do any business with me, so I definitely am not doing any business with them. And I was very kind to the guy, and I said, I appreciate what you're doing, though, because you're doing a job that I don't think many people want to do. So good luck with it, but no thanks. Thanks, but no thanks, right? But you may be getting a knock on the door, but I would say, yeah, HDD is available to you already. And they're the ones that's digging up the yard. But thank you to the state for spending some money on this so we could dig up some yards. Maybe they ought to take it out in the country where you can't get service. Instead of right through the heart of the neighborhood, we already have options. Oh, well, just a suggestion. They're probably not going to listen to me. All right, we got to take a timeout. BLT standing by. 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

0: no quick eating the oatmeal this morning. It's not possible. It's good, though. Almost finished it. Maybe BLT can fill some time while I finish this thing off. Morning, BLT. Let me apologize to you, BLT. I was picking on you about the baseball stuff. You know your stuff. So, yeah. My apologies. We're just kind of playing around. Hope you didn't take it seriously.
1: No.
0: Good man.
1: Guess what I ate this morning?
0: Let me guess here. Let's see. You usually have, well, first off, I'm going to say coffee. You usually do a coffee with, is there some bacon in there?
1: No coffee this morning. I need some good old zero sugar cranberry pomegranate juice.
0: Well, that's good stuff right there.
1: You like pomegranates?
0: Yes.
1: You like cranberries?
0: Yes.
1: You know, I ate this morning some cheese grits with some Swiss cheese and some cheese from Spain.
0: Wow.
2: Wow. Hey, I bought you that same drink, I think, Michael. I don't know if you've tried it yet.
0: I did.
1: This tea I ate, it's got sheep milk in it. It's pretty good.
2: That sounds good. Where'd you get that?
1: Publix.
2: Ah.
0: My. She asked for it, didn't she?
2: Well, I was just thinking that was very unusual. Just curious where it came from.
0: We didn't want free plugs, though.
2: Yeah.
1: I ate Irish tea from Ireland.
0: Tea from Ireland.
2: He said Irish cheese.
0: Oh, Irish cheese.
1: Yep.
0: Give me your prediction. Alabama plays today. Alabama leading 7-2, going into the eighth inning with the Crimson Tide at the top of the inning. They're the visiting team in this game. What do you think the final will be?
1: I say 9-3 Alabama, but I picked Alabama to win 7-2.
0: Oh, you really did predict them to win 7-2, and now you're changing. See, the thing is, I would have stuck with 7-2. I'm going to say they'd be two scoreless innings, but you might be right. There may be a run or two scored at the end. So you're going with a 9-3 prediction to update the last prediction.
1: Yep.
0: All right. Well, Alabama would punch its ticket either way, right? That'd be great.
1: Yeah.
0: And I believe if I'm serving right on my memory that you did pick Alabama to win the national championship in baseball this year. Am I correct?
1: Yeah.
0: There you have it. So you sticking by that? You want to stick with that prediction or you want to change it?
1: Yeah.
0: All right.
1: Y'all ready?
0: Ready.
2: Yes, sir.
0: 20 birthdays. Now, Toby said he's going to have 30 today. I said, no, it's only 20. He cut the list down for us. Culled it down, as we say. And I said, I just want to make sure he cut down to the right, you know, birthdays that you cut out the ones we didn't need to have. So you got a 20 day. We'll see how it goes with 20. Maybe it's the right ones. Let's go.
1: Kevin Furley. He's a brother of Chris Farley.
0: Oh, man. You know, we don't do that. You should have cut that one out of the 20. Because he's not famous, is he? Are you famous by association? Sometimes you're famous because you're famous. And it doesn't matter if you got a famous relative, but I don't know Kevin Farley. Has he done anything other than be the brother of Chris Farley in a you know, notable
1: scene? He played it coming, boy.
0: So he was in the movie. Bit role, yeah. I assume, yeah. You want to do this one, Leanne, or no?
2: I don't know.
0: I say we kick him out right. Just because he's
1: 61.
0: Okay, well, I would have, you know, been in the 60s range. Question, here's a Baker. Question. How old would Chris Farley be today? Now, he would be in his early 60s, I guess, if he lived.
1: I'm about 64.
0: That sounds about right. Question is, how old was he when he was on that program, Saturday Night Live, when he got his start?
1: I forgot.
0: The Farley. Oh, here we go. Wait a minute. The Farley guy is an actor. Oh, see, Mark Pombe says you should have done it. Let's see here. Now you got me thinking. Chris Farley. Born in 64. So he would be 62. They're only a year apart. Wait a minute. You said he was 62, didn't you?
2: I thought you said 50. What'd you say?
0: You said 62 on the brother, right?
1: 61.
2: Oh, I
0: was
2: going to
0: say, maybe they're twins. Kevin Farley, the brother. Okay. All right, next.
1: Kathy Baker. She's the actor.
0: Kathy Baker.
1: Yep.
0: I don't know who that is either. Lynn, do you have a choice on that one?
2: I don't know who that is.
0: Who is Kathy Baker?
1: I'm looking her up now. She's playing in the Saving Mr. Banks.
2: In what?
1: Saving Mr. Banks.
0: I've seen that movie, but I don't. Was she the part of the? What wasn't that? Was that the one about Mary Poppins, the making of Mary Poppins?
2: I don't even remember that movie. I don't know.
0: Well, that was Tom Hanks, wasn't it? Was it Tom Hanks that was in the movie Saving Mr. Banks? With Tom Hanks, it rhymes. We're gonna have to throw her out too, because I don't. I guess I'm just not tuned to today's celebrities.
1: And Ian Ivory.
0: How old was she, by the way?
1: 76.
0: She might have been the part of the lady that played, if I'm thinking that's the right movie, the Mary Poppins part, I'm pretty sure that's it. But no, that's not her, because I see the picture of the woman that played her, and that's, I know her.
1: Keenan Ivory Wayans.
0: Now you got me wondering, how does he say Wayans? I was looking, now you got me wanting to look back at that movie, and Emma Thompson's who played the lady in there, I think. All right, Keenan, and I've heard of him. He's a comedian. We can go there. Leon, let's pick that one, all right? Keenan Ivory Wayans.
2: I'm going to say 52.
0: 62.
1: 68.
0: Darn, he's that old. Wouldn't have thought that.
2: I didn't realize that.
0: Seemed younger to me. All right.
1: M-I-L-L-I-C-E-N-T Martin.
0: Millicent Martin?
1: Yeah, the actor.
0: Now, I do not know who she is either. Anybody else know? Anybody know Millicent Martin?
2: No.
0: No. What was she in, Brian?
1: I'm looking her up.

0: in.
1: This
2: segment's going downhill fast here. Well, it hadn't gone fast. It's been a slow move, but it's falling fast.
1: Been a new heart.
2: Ba-da-da. Bum, ba-da-da.
1: You been in Good Morning Girls, Fraser, the Drew Carey Show, Jonas, Chuck,
2: That's a lot of big shows. She must have been just kind of a bit part actor. I don't know who she is. We're going to have to throw it out. How old is Millicent?
1: 92.
2: Whoa. All
1: right. We got a birthday tomorrow. Johnny Depp.
2: All right. We've heard of Johnny Depp. I go first this time. My name is Johnny Depp. I'm from Kentucky. But I sound like I'm from another country because I've gotten sophisticated. That's how he speaks now. If you heard Johnny Depp now, if you see him out in public, he'll talk to you like this. When he was a kid, he probably said, "Hey, how y'all doing?" But now I'm Johnny Depp.
1: Pirates in the Caribbean.
2: Yeah, we know. I'm going to say he's probably 61.
0: 63.
2: 63. Gah! You know what? I was going to say that, really. I was. This isn't like a Brian prediction. I meant that. But I said, no, he's not that old. All right, next. 1-1.
1: Michael J. Fox.
2: Yes, sir. Marty McFly and Alex P. Keaton. The two most known roles. And he was the Teen Wolf. He was in some good... You know what? A good movie that gets underrated, but it probably doesn't get a lot of reviews. You should watch it. Maybe I'll put this on the watch list. We hadn't gotten into these yet. I'm going to put it down because it's funny. The Secret of My Success with Michael J. Fox is a funny movie. And he plays a great role in it. I like that. Did y'all see it?
0: I've only seen bits and pieces.
2: I'm going to get on this app that Georgianne's got me on. And this will be one. Now that you give me an idea, Brian, they were saying, what movies would you like to watch? Let's see if I can add one to the watch list. I think I do a search, Secret of My Success. Let's see what it got on the rank. Oh, yeah, we're supposed to guess his age, right? Land, you're first, though.
0: Let me think. I'm going to say he's 62.
2: Toby agrees. Good movie. It's funny. I like the elevator scene. When he gets in there, he's like changing his clothes in the elevator. He's locking up the elevator, and the guy goes up to fix it, the maintenance guy, and he opens it up, and he's in his boxers. And he's in there flexing. See, I get these. The secretary comes. Yeah, wash these for me, too. And it uses the song, Oh Yeah, which has been used in several songs, movies like...
0: Ferris Bueller's, wasn't it?
2: Ferris Bueller's, where it's most known. The song is Running at the End by Yellow. But it's also used in this movie. When he's in the limousine and the aunt has the hots for him. I think it's the aunt, or she's the one dating his uncle or something. Michael J. Fox, how old did you say he was?
0: I think I said 62.
2: I think he might be a little bit older. I'm going to say 64.
1: 65.
2: 2-1. The Secret of My Success, 1987. Will allow me to add this to the watch list. Let's see. There you go. Liked it, and I'm going to add it to the watch list, even though I've seen it. And I'm going to send it now. I'm going to share it with the family. All right, go ahead, Brian.
1: Trey DePriest, former Bama football player.
2: Now, there's one we'd kick out. Not big enough in Alabama lore.
1: 33.
2: Yeah, okay.
1: Tamela Mann, she's been in Tyler Perry movies.
2: We're going to scratch her. That's 5 now we've kicked out.
1: 60.
2: All right.
1: Deep Vitale, this is vegetable, baby.
2: Whoa, yeah, that's a good impersonation of Dick Vitale. I hadn't heard one. That's pretty spot on. Do it again, would you? I listen closely, folks. Here it is.
1: This is Deep Vitale, this is vegetable, baby.
0: That's good. I like it, Brian.
2: Leanne, I go first this time, don't I? Or do I?
0: Was Michael J. Fox the last one?
2: You went first. Yeah, that's my turn. I'm going to say Dickie V is in his 80s, I think, now. 82.
0: 80.
1: 87.
2: Golly, that's hard to believe. He's still getting around, though. Struggling with some health issues over the years, but he's hanging in there. 3-1.
1: He got a birthday the 10th. Derek Dooley.
2: The former, Tennessee coach, Vince Dooley's son, Leanne.
0: 60.
2: Well, that's a good guess because that's about how old he is. 61.
1: 58.
2: I went the wrong way. 3-2.
1: Dan Fouts.
2: One of the great quarterbacks. A guy that doesn't get a lot of credit. He had aired it out. They threw for a lot of yards. He had the Winslow connection. I remember they used to be on NBC with Dick Enberg calling the games. Matter of fact, Merlin Olsen was always up there with him. That was a great duo. Dan Fouts. He was an 80s quarterback. That was the end of his career in the 80s. So how old would he be? He's probably pushing. He may be 70. Good gosh, it's been 40 years ago since he played, basically. So, golly, he's got to be in his 70s. 75 years old.
1: 55.
2: Whoa! 4-2.
0: All that thinking paid off.
1: John Edwards, politician.
0: Who'd you say? I'm sorry.
1: John Edwards. He's a politician.
2: Oh, yeah. He ran for office. He had some little dirty laundry, which I think a lot of politicians, they'll dig up anything that you've had in your life from, like, North Carolina or something. Senator, I think, at one point, Leanne.
0: I don't know who it is, so I'm just going to guess. 68.
2: I think he's a little younger. I'm going to say 63.
1: 73.
2: Darn. All right, it is 4-3.
1: Duncan Bennett.
2: He was probably 63 when he was running for office or something.
1: Duncan Bennett. He's been in two, by the dozen, too.
2: Played in what?
1: Two by the dozen.
2: Oh,
1: two,
2: yeah. Is that the... Oh, yeah. I didn't see that. I know the movie you're talking about, Eddie Murphy. But it was Eddie Murphy? What was that one that the Steve Martin was in? Was that Cheaper by the Dozen, or was that Doug? Okay. We've got to throw him out. Don't know him. Unless you know him.
0: I know.
2: All right. He must have been one of the kids.
1: Josh Chapman, former Bama player.
2: Baseball, right?
1: Football.
2: Josh Chapman?
1: He played in Alabama.
2: Lineman?
1: Yep.
2: Right, man, we got to throw that out. That's not big enough. I don't even hardly remember him myself.
1: He's 37.
2: Yeah. You threw out the wrong ones. It's obvious you threw out the wrong ones because I've thrown out 7 already out of the 20. And we've done 8. We've only done 7. All right, we've heard of her. Elizabeth Hurley. Leanne, is it me? I think it is. Somebody put a picture up for her. You know, she used to date. What was the guy's name? He got himself in trouble.
0: I know. I can see his face, but I can't think of his name.
2: He got on the Leno show, and he's like, what in the heck were you thinking? You know, that guy.
0: God, I can't think of his name.
2: I know what. He's British. And it's like, he had heard. It's like, why are you doing this? It makes absolutely no sense.
0: I can't think of his name.
2: I know, and I'll remember it after the show's over on the replay tonight. He, well, it's her. 55. Elizabeth Hurley.
0: 56.
1: 61.
2: Darn, that's hard to believe, and she's in good shape. Oh, we're tied. It's 4-4.
1: She got a birthday Friday. Sadie Robinson, the Duck Dynasty.
2: The daughter?
0: Yeah.
2: And one of the daughters, at least, of all these people on this show.
0: Jeez.
2: That was Willie's, right? I think it was Willie's. And she dated some guy who was a quarterback at, like, Madison Academy in Huntsville area at one time. Did she go to Auburn? I know she visited. Did she end up going to school there? Where'd she go? She didn't go.
0: I don't know.
2: All right, so we're knotted up. Leanne goes first this time on Sadie Robertson.
0: I'm going to say she's 33.
2: I don't think she's that old yet. I'm thinking 29.
1: 29.
2: Oh, hey! 5-4.
1: Greta Van Sertern. Greta.
2: Greta Van Sestren.
1: Yeah.
2: The news, whatever. She was an attorney. She made her splash.
0: Oh, Jay Simpson
2: no
0: trial.
2: Doubt. No doubt. That's how she got known, because she had some legal background and got on television. All right, so I go first this time. Oh, man, how old would this woman be? 69.
1: 75. 72.
2: It's a split. Nobody gets it. Woo! Very close.
1: Dr. Oz.
2: Leanne, you go first this time.
0: We'll say 72.
2: Mm. Wow. We're tied 5-5. I'd have thought he was older.
0: He helped our Joshua friend Will Roberts.
1: Jackson.
2: He did.
1: He's been in the movie Mighty Ducks too.
2: Who?
1: Joshua Jackson played in Mighty Ducks too.
2: Is that the guy from Baywatch that was the kid?
1: Yeah.
2: Okay. Well, I know who he is. I go first on this one. Man, I was trying to find something on my Samsung TV deal the other day without going to YouTube TV. Just I've been watching the Baywatch. I did watch it. I was watching Saved by the Bell. So I said, let me get on Buzzer TV, get on there, and they're showing the Drew Carey Price is Right. I want to see the old Price is Right if I'm going to watch it. So then I went to Baywatch, and there's that guy. And you guys have seen the thing where they show these people after the fact. You know, here they are today. This is what they are. Generation. There it is.
0: Yeah.
2: And they show David Hasselhoff coming out in a walker. And I don't know if he does that or not. They may just be trying to make fun of him. I don't know. Well, David Hasselhoff's got to be getting up there in age. This was the kid of Hasselhoff.
0: I don't believe David Hasselhoff has a walker.
2: I don't believe so either. I think that was people said they did him wrong. I'm going to say the kid who was be grown now, he was about probably 10 or 15 years old, maybe a little older as the show went on. That show was on the air for a while. And I spent 20 years at least.
0: Come
2: 25.
0: On, just guess.
2: But this is for the game. This is 5-5 here.
0: Good gosh.
2: I was way off. Oh, man. Well, you made me rush. I didn't really get a chance to think about it.
0: Bull.
2: 6-5. Is that it? Or we got any others?
1: Just some more. Joe Montana did a birthday.
2: Oh, thank God. Thank God. I thought I'd lost.
0: Heaven forbid.
2: Go ahead.
0: Oh, I go first.
2: You do.
0: I'm going to say he's 60.
2: He's older than that. Let's see. I got to be sure, though. I want to make a guess. I could just go up one on her to get back even, but he played in the late 70s at Notre Dame. Would have been 20. Let's just say he's 22 and 78. Golly, he's like 70. 70.
1: Cindy.
2: Wow. 6'6".
1: He got a birthday Friday. Junior Brown, country singer.
2: I guess I can't throw it out so people know who he is, but I'm not a fan.
0: I don't know.
1: 74.
2: Well, all right.
1: Sean Newcomb. He's a Braves player.
2: Got to toss that one to BLT. That's not a very well-known guy. 9. We've thrown out 9 of them now.
1: Jason Caffey, former Bama basketball player from the 90s.
2: Let me ask this before we answer, because I know we're going to have to break this tight. 6-6, and we've thrown out 9. How many do you have left?
1: 3 left.
2: All right, I'm going to guess Caffey, but we're not going to count it because he's not well known enough. But I remember when he played. I'm going to say he's 52.
1: 53.
2: Okay, all right. We threw that out because it's just not big enough. All right, next.
1: Eric Ainge.
2: Wasn't he a quarterback at Tennessee or something?
1: Yep.
2: We got to throw him out. He's not big enough. You got to get bigger names than that. All right, this one we got to do regardless.
1: Ryan Klesko,
2: former Brave. All right, we can do that one. 6-6 game. You want me to go first? I don't even know who's up first.
0: I can't remember either.
2: You remember Ryan Klesko,
0: though? I know the name,
2: okay,
0: yeah.
2: She does know who he is. He played with the Braves when they were actually good.
0: I'll say 61.
2: Whew, that's a good guess. I'm going to say he's younger, though. 59.
1: 55.
2: Oh, 7-6. What a game.
0: Oh, brother.
2: What a game. BLT, thank you very much.
1: Got 23 for next week and ready to done with them.
2: All right.
0: Thank you,
2: Brian. Today you had 20. We threw out 11 of the 20. Is that right? He had more than 20. He told me 20.
1: No, I did.
2: Well, I mean, I'm counting them up. 7-6 is 13. We threw out 11. That's 24. And I think we had a couple of were pushes. We didn't have a, you know, guess. So it was more than 20.
0: It doesn't matter.
2: But send your list to Ben next week. 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Thank you, BLT.
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2: Well, I've already started playing the music bed now. I can't do that. Maybe tomorrow. Right. Thank you, BLT. Thank you. You call tomorrow and we'll do maybe a karaoke Sinatra. Music Makers coming your way next.
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5: I'm Ed Donahue with an AP News Minute. Stocks finished mixed. The Dow down 88 points. Israel and Iran have again traded strikes,
6: threatening to drag the Middle East back into a full-scale war. They were the first attack since the U.S. struck a ceasefire deal with Iran 2 months ago, after President Trump wrote on social media the shooting must stop. Iran's state-run TV announced the military was halting offensive operations in Tel Aviv. Israeli leader Benjamin Netanyahu implied this round of fighting is over, while warning his forces would retaliate against more attacks. Sagar Meghani, Washington.
5: Ambassador Amir Saeed Erabani said the United States and Iran are providing and exchanging the views to reach to a conclusion through Pakistan. He said they have not received a final document, but they are pursuing to receive it. I'm Ed Donahue.
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5: With SRN News, I'm Keith Peters in Washington. Israel and Iran appear to be backing away from further strikes just hours after they traded fire for the first time since the U.S. and Tehran agreed to a ceasefire 2 months ago. However, both countries warned Monday that they remain ready to launch retaliatory attacks if provoked. The renewed fighting raised concerns that the Middle East could be plunged back into a full-scale war. A new AP NORC poll finds that as Americans prepare for an extravagant celebration of its founding principles, fewer Americans see their country or its system of government as exceptional. The findings highlight many Americans' feelings of unease over the future of its representative government, particularly among young people. More details available at srnnews.com.
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1: 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Why do we like seeing the Detroit Lions, even though they suck every year, play on Thanksgiving?
2: Because we always sit down with that turkey. 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
5: With SRN News, I'm Jason Walker. City Council member Nitha Ramon advancing to a November runoff against L.A. Mayor Karen Bass, setting up an unexpected matchup between the two Democrats. Bass, the first black woman to hold the post. Ramon could be the first South Asian woman in the job. Congressional Oversight Report says senior Minnesota officials, including Democrat Governor Tim Walz, failed to act for years on warnings about fraud in the state's social services programs. It allowed hundreds of millions of dollars in confirmed losses. Disturbing new poll has been released. The AP survey finds fewer Americans today see our country as exceptional. Shows many young people are beginning to question the future of representative government. Poll finds only 25% of Americans say the U.S. stands above other countries. This is SRN News.
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0: Americans today see our country as exceptional shows many young people are beginning to question the future of representative government. Poll finds only 25% of Americans say the U.S. stands above other countries in the world. Did Minnesota Governor Tim Walz fail to act on warnings about major fraud in his state's social service programs? Congressional Oversight Report says senior Minnesota officials, including the Democratic governor, did absolutely nothing to stop the fraud. A federal judge has struck down the Trump administration's $100,000 fee on new H-1B visas. U.S. District Court judge in Boston sided with 20 states and struck down that visa earlier Monday. SRN News.
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1: With SRN News, I'm Jason Walker. New York Knicks had hoped to grab a 3-0 lead in the NBA Finals, but it wasn't meant to be. San Antonio Spurs defeating the Knicks 115-111 in New York. Knicks do lead the series 2-1. In Los Angeles, City Council member Nitha Rahman has advanced to a November runoff against L.A. Mayor Karen Bass, setting up an unexpected matchup between the two Democrats. And Bass, the first black woman to hold that post, Rahman could be the first South Asian woman for the job. Disturbing new poll, an AP survey finds fewer Americans today see our nation as exceptional. Shows many young people are beginning to question the future of our government. Poll finds just 25% of Americans say the U.S. stands above other countries. This is SRN News.
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9: 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Yes, put it down. You're going to live. 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

0: 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Alex is with us. Hi, Alex. How are you?
1: Hi, Dave. How are you doing?
0: Better than I deserve. What's up?
1: So I'm just calling because I was following your plan, and I was doing so well, and a few things came up, and I unfortunately fell back into the credit card habit. And I guess I'm trying to reframe my mindset to get out of the habit of using the credit card. And I've kind of been struggling with that a little bit. I really want to get out of debt, but
0: cool. How much credit card are you debt have you got, Alex?
1: With everything in total, $23,000.
0: It's all credit cards?
1: Yeah, just one specific one.
0: How much do you owe on your car?
1: I don't have a car that... Well, I do owe a car, but it's to a family member.
0: How much do you owe on your car?
1: $7,000.
0: Okay, cool.
2: Is that part of the 23?
1: Yes, correct.
2: Okay.
0: Oh, it is. Okay. All right.
1: Yeah.
0: And so we're talking about $16,000 in credit card debt and $7,000 on the car.
1: Yes, to be exact, yeah.
0: And what do you make, sir?
1: Between $3,000 to $4,000 per month.
0: Okay. How old are you?
1: I am 30 years old.
0: That's okay. What do you do for a living?
1: I do factory work, and on the side, I do a little bit of food delivery.
0: Okay. So you said you were going along fine, and some things came up and threw you off the wagon. What came up?
1: Yeah. So my car broke down, mm-hmm. and which is why I ended up borrowing money from a family member to get another vehicle. Otherwise, I would be carless.
0: Mm-hmm.
2: What else? What was the credit card debt? The $16,000 you said you keep going back in. What causes that?
0: What was that?
1: Yeah. I was struggling to make ends meet, paying bills and stuff like that. It,

0: goes to bills of that $3,000 to $4,000?
1: I would say about $250 a month.
2: Okay, so you got $250 a month for that. 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You buy a little bit of food. 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Why are you having trouble making your bills?
1: So,
2: you're partying a lot.
1: No, I'm actually not.
2: Where are you spending your money?
1: For food, I spend about $600 every 2 weeks.
2: Why? About. On one guy?
1: Because that's what I contribute in the household. That's basically what I help out since I don't have to pay rent.
2: Oh, I thought you said you had $250 you had to help out with. Now you're saying it's $850.
1: For like the bills.
2: No, now you're saying it's $2,000. $600 is $1,200 plus $250 is $1,500 is your rent to live with family. That's no deal.
1: Yeah, so
2: 600 times 2 is 1,200 plus 250 is 1,450. That's your rent.
1: Mm-hmm.
2: The equivalent of, because you're buying food at home, and you're buying food out also, aren't you?
1: Yes, I am.
2: Okay. So here's what's happening, I think. I might be wrong. I'm just listening to you trying to diagnose over the phone here, okay? But I think you're disorganized, and you do not have a detailed every dollar plan, because you have margin in the budget you gave us. There is room in these numbers.
0: Yeah, and the problem, too, is, Alex, that the credit card keeps catching your slack. So you're a little bit of the sloppiness and the not, you know, not having like really strict boundaries with your money, the credit card is what sneaks in there, and you end up racking up $16,000. So here's the deal. If the credit card wasn't around, you wouldn't have that option.
2: Yeah,
0: so I think, Alex, I think you cut up your credit card right now.
2: Where is it?
1: Yeah, so I actually did cut it up.
0: Yeah.
1: And the mistake I did make, you know how most phones have like
0: Apple
1: you can
0: Pay.
1: Add your credit card?
0: Yeah. Apple Pay, take it off, okay? Take it off Apple Pay. It's not as exciting as cutting up a physical card.
2: As soon as you hang up, you reach over to Apple Pay and delete
0: yes.
2: it.
0: Yes.
1: Yeah.
0: But that's the, I mean, that's the
1: I'm
0: step
1: sorry.
0: That starts to, no, I was just going to say that's the
2: you have to put boundaries
0: stuff,
2: up for yourself.
0: Yes, that's the stuff that starts to change your behavior, because it's not an option anymore.
2: And go on Amazon and unplug your card.
1: Yeah. Yeah.
2: If you want an Amazon account, it has to be on a debit card.
1: Okay.
2: Get your credit card number off there. As soon as you hang up, do away with Apple Pay. Completely delete it. You do not need it. As soon as you hang up, take your debit card and replace it on your Amazon account, or close your Amazon account altogether.
1: Okay, yeah, I definitely plan on doing that.
2: And anything else that you use regularly that has your credit card number on it, put your debit card number on it and take your credit card off. If you're paying utilities or anything else, take it off. Get rid of it. Get rid of any sign that you ever owned a credit card if I came and investigated you. I don't want to be able to find anything. For your sake, you got to get rid of it, because it keeps sneaking back, and had one guy, he memorized the number. I don't know how to erase that. But anyway, it's like, you got to put up some boundaries. But the biggest thing is, you don't need it if you would get organized and stick to the organization. You make enough to pay the bills that you have easily and begin to get out of debt. And if you add up what you're paying to live there, you ain't got a deal. So you need to look at that, too. And start thinking about a single guy for $1,450.
0: Because the food thing, I mean, you're not eating all of that.
2: You're not eating $1,200 worth.
0: No.
2: If you do, you got another problem.
0: Yep. So relooking at some of that, Alex, I think is going to help. And if you start putting some things in place.
2: It might be that getting out on your own with a roommate might help with a bunch of this. It
0: the
2: might
0: family,
2: be, because
0: family
2: you'd have
0: dynamic.
2: more reality of what it is you actually need to spend for you to exist.
0: Mm-hmm.
2: And I don't think it's as much as you're paying to live there. So doesn't sound like it to me. But you can look at all that. It'd probably be good for you anyway. And so let's consider that idea. And then, chop up the card. You've already done that. Let's cut it off of all the anywhere digitally that it's stored. Get rid of it.
0: Welcome to 2026. It used to be like, get your scissors out and cut up the card. Now
2: yeah.
0: they're like,
2: now
0: no, it's on. It's
2: now we have to take a
0: it's
2: a,
0: on Apple.

0: sledgehammer to your iPhone. Yeah, get your iPhone out, lay it down, hit it with a hammer. It'll probably help you in a lot of ways. Oh. Probably a lot of things would get better in your life when you did that. Oh my gosh. Yeah, Alex, that's the thing. So, and the other thing I used to do when I was starting all this stuff, Alex, 1,000 years ago, was I would pretend. I would say, okay, what if I had to pay off $2,000 next month, or something terrible was going to happen to a family member? And it isn't, but I would just pretend that. Like, if I had to save a child's life, could I do it? Well, yeah. I could get organized. I could get intense if I had to save a child's life. If I had to do something that emotional, right, visceral. And you go, okay, if I had to do that, then I could do it. That means I can do it. Now I just have to do it. Instead of like,
1: well, I think I'm going to be Dave Ramsey disciplined.
0: That doesn't work. Dave Ramsey isn't watching over you. You got to go do it. And that's the beauty of this. You fix the person in your mirror while you transform your finances.

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1: Today's question comes from Courtney in Minnesota. I own my home free and clear and have no other debt. My ex-husband moved an hour away, and it would be easier for me and the kids if I move closer to him since we share custody. Can I purchase a home with cash before my current home sells? I have a realtor and know that what we can list my house for and what I can afford once it's sold. We've talked about contingency offers as well as taking out a mortgage, paying it off once my current house is sold. What is the best way to buy a house in cash considering my situation? I mean, the contingency is probably the easiest element there. So, I mean, it would be that. And, I mean, honestly, right now it is it's more of a buyer's market. You're not, you know, stuck in 2022 when it was just insane and no one took even contingency offers. So now I would say you have a best case scenario with where the market is for you to be able to pull something like this off.
0: So mechanically, the way that would work is you could do two things. The straight contingency, you go find the neighborhood that you think you want to move into. There's six houses on the market. You look at them, you pick out your favorite one, and you make an offer subject to the sale and simultaneous closing of your home. Most markets, the way that's done, and it is a little bit regional, but most people in most areas of the country, the way that's done is they'll put a 72-hour clause in there that says they keep the house on the market, they accept your contract, you have terms. If yours sells, you simply close on it. Very easy. If yours hasn't sold, the other house that you're trying to buy is still on the market. If they get another offer that they want to accept, you have 72 hours to decide if you want to close or not. And you wouldn't. You would walk away if your house hasn't sold. Because the only other thing you can do is go in debt to do that, and I'm not going to tell you to do that in this situation. So the other thing you can do that's if you can't get someone on the house you like to do a contingency with a 72-hour out, which is a fairly standard thing in the business, okay? But if you can't get someone to do that, what we did, Sharon and I did this, is we figured out the neighborhood we wanted to be in, and we looked at about six or eight houses out there while our house was on the market, and then when our house sold, we went and bought one. It was that simple. And we were ready, and actually one of the houses we had looked at, we weren't able to get it. It sold. It got away from us while our house was on the market. But our house sold. We went and bought one of them, and we were okay with that because we're not really, like, freaking out about a house or something. There's houses on every corner. You can get another one. So it's not like we're getting married. We're just buying a house. So you can move again if you need to. So the third option is sell your house and go rent and then look for a house with the cash in your hand and just buy one. So any one of those three will work, and any one of those three will work without you borrowing money. So no, in no case would I tell you to go get a mortgage to make your ex-husband happy. No case.
1: Yeah. I mean, not to make him happy, but
2: it would be nice if we could be closer to him.
1: Yeah. He should have moved.
0: No. He's the one moved away. Hello. All right. Abby's in Portland, Oregon. Hey, Abby, what's up?
3: Hey, thanks for taking my call.
0: Sure.
3: I recently was appointed a power of attorney for an elderly family member who's not a parent. As I've gotten into her finances, I realized that she's got no money. Her IRA has been completely drained. She's got two savings accounts that have just basically pennies in them.
0: Where did it go?
3: She had someone that she had hired to assist her, and in the last 6 months prior to me becoming POA, several hundred thousand dollars went up missing. Which
0: is
3: a different
0: charges?
3: Conversation. That's a different conversation.
0: Okay.
3: Yes, we're on it.
0: Good, because I'm angry with you and for her. All right.
3: Yes, no. It just makes me shake. And
0: yeah.
3: But I'm not going to see a penny of that.
0: Okay? No, it's probably gone. I don't disagree.
3: Now, she owns free and clear with no mortgage, a condo, and a house.
0: Mm-hmm.
3: She also has a piece of commercial property that I can ultimately liquidate to fund her care needs. She's in an extended care facility now. Mm-hmm. But there's going to be some time right before I can get my hands on any of those dollars.
0: Well, how much time do you need? I mean, how long will it take?
3: Well,
0: What's the condo worth?
3: It's currently, like, if I were to look it up on Zillow, it's like $300.
0: Is it the cheaper of the three?
3: It is the cheapest of the three, yeah.
0: Yeah, sacrifice it.
3: Okay.
0: And get some cash in the bank to take care of her.
3: Right, but still, even if, you know, I'm just thinking, like, if I got an offer tomorrow, which I won't, because I can't list it tomorrow. I could probably list it next week, because I got to get it cleaned out. But that will still be...
0: Not if you're sacrificing it. You can list it and sell it by the morning and close it by Friday to an investor and sell it for 2.25. Dump it.
3: Okay.
0: She has zero cash and she needs money this moment, correct?
3: Yes.
0: That's what I was understanding. Okay.
3: Yes.
0: And then the other two properties you got patience on because you did this.
3: Yes.
0: But
3: okay.
0: Otherwise, you're going to have a person in a nursing home who's out of her right mind, and you are the POA, and now you've gone and gotten a loan? Oh, gross.
3: Yeah.
0: That's icky. That's so icky. I'd rather give up $75,000 of her equity and sell that other condo for 2.25 as is, and you shovel it out, Mr. Investor.
3: Okay.
0: Let some guy that took a TikTok course come give you some money.
3: Okay. Okay.
0: That makes sense? I mean...
3: It absolutely does.
0: And it's very clean and very, very quick.
4: How often does that happen?
0: I used to be that guy 30 years ago. I used to buy real estate like that. And one of the things we're not going to give you a lot, but we'll close it Friday.
3: Okay.
4: Would you do one of those billboards that you see, we buy your home for cash?
3: Or yeah, the
0: shop around.
3: On the
0: you know, the first thing I would first thing I would do is just go to Ramsey Solutions and hit the Ramsey Trusted and call the real estate agent that or two that were in the area where that condo is that are Ramsey Trusted and tell them, what have I got to do to move this? Do you have a couple of investors in your pocket that buy stuff at a deal? Because I got to move this thing by and close it Friday and see how any of them respond. That's probably the easiest way to do it. And they'll take care. Tell them what's going on and they'll help take care of you. And, you know, you take the least beating on it as possible. But I'm thinking...
4: But $200,000 is great.
0: I'm thinking $50,000, $75,000 off of $300,000 is probably going to get you anybody you want.
3: Okay.
0: And,
3: okay.
0: Yeah. And there's your 100... There's nothing else you could move that'll buy you a month. I mean, is there a car you could dump that would buy you a month?
3: She has a 2012 Volkswagen Jetta. That might get me $1,000.
0: No, it'll get you five, but it's not going to get you a month. What is the bill?
4: What's the bill?
0: What's the bill and who's it owed to?
3: Well, she has her bill for her assisted living, which I covered her first month in deposit. That was $7,500.
0: Mm-hmm.
3: And then, but then she has a couple of credit cards. She has some medical bills from... hospitalizations and annual
0: I don't have to pay any of those for 60 days. They can sit.
3: Okay.
0: The only thing I got to do is take care of her.
3: Right.
0: If the Jetta, what's the monthly bill on the assisted living?
3: It'll be around five.
0: Well, if the Jetta will cover your month, dump it to Carvana or somebody, and that might buy you a little bit more time, and you don't have to sacrifice the condo quite so deep. To get it moved the next month and then systematically work through the other two properties. Maybe we don't have to be quite so desperate, but just kind of work through your cash flow analysis that way. You're doing a great job, and thank you for taking care of her.

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0: Hey guys, Rachel Cruz here. 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
2: Our scripture of the day, John 14:6. Jesus answered, I am the way, the truth, and the life. No one comes to the Father except through me. John Maxwell said, a leader is one who knows the way, goes the way, and shows the way. Classic John. Nice alliteration there, John. Well done. Scott is in Washington, D.C. Hey, Scott, how are you?
3: I'm great, Dave. Thank you both for taking my call.
2: Sure. How can we help?
3: I was married for 15 years. We'd been divorced for 20 years. We had two daughters. They're in the mid to late 20s now. Both very good people, never in trouble, not weed heads. They're professional careers. Just never had a relationship, sadly. I've always said it is what it is. You can't make things happen sometimes. But I get an occasional, random text, hey, how are you? But nothing structured like at Christmas or Easter or Thanksgiving or Father's Day or a birthday. Never a card, never a call. Just you know, the drop of a hat, you might get something random. My mom even will send, you know, $50 on a birthday, and there's no gratitude. I mean, when I was that age, I was writing thank you notes because you couldn't afford long distance calls. And, you know, it was second nature. And I'm, you know, doing my final documents now. I'm getting ready to rewrite the will. I'm like, they're not in it currently. And I'm starting to rethink it. You know, is there distance caused by something out of my control? Maybe they had somebody in their ear. I don't know. I don't want to ask those questions. It just seems intrusive and a lot of water over the dam. And as I'm about to rewrite everything, how do you include what you know, the behavior into your will and your estate plan? You know, you've always said a wise man leaves an inheritance to his children's children. And you know, I'm at a loss with where to go from here.
2: Yeah. Well, the sad thing is when there's that much pain, there's not a clear answer. You're not morally obligated to give anyone money, legally obligated or spiritually obligated to give anyone money. And when you leave a wise man or a good man, a godly man leaves an inheritance to his children's children is a proverb. But that inheritance is, sometimes pastors will teach that as a spiritual inheritance, not a money inheritance. And I think it's both personally. But if you're prohibited from doing that because you don't have a relationship with the grandchildren's parents, then you can't do that. So you're prohibited in terms of having an influence with them, okay? You're under no obligations, and there's a lot of pain, It's very difficult to weed through all of that and find something. The only thing I would throw in is just I have never. I mean, when you write this down, it's as if it's done, okay? Until you change it again, okay?
3: Correct.
2: If you die before you change it, it's going to be done. And so, in a sense, when I write down something on my will or in my estate plan, I consider it done until I change it. Mm-hmm. So I have to be willing to, quote, die with it, not live with it, right? In that sense, one of my things, and I do this with team members that are leaving, I do it with anything, it's a situation like this, I have never regretted generosity. And generosity is a form of grace, and that is undeserved. That's what grace is. It's undeserved. Your daughters don't deserve this money based on the fact that they have not reached out, have not created a relationship as adults. They're old enough to have gotten away from people in their ear, to have healed from whatever happened 30 years ago or whatever else, and established some kind of relationship. They're not in a deserving role, but deserved hasn't got anything to do with generosity or grace. So if you did something in the name of generosity or grace in your will, you would be doing it for you.
3: That makes sense.
2: Not for them, and that's a good thing. And if you did something for the grandbabies, you'd be doing it for you because you don't even know them.
3: Oh, they haven't hit the ground yet.
2: Oh, we don't even have any yet. Okay. Well, if there's grandkids, then that's the children's children, right? So, or if you left something in trust for future grandkids, that would be, you know, you could do that. It's more about you addressing all of the stuff that's in your stomach and in your heart while you're dealing with all this and has very little to do with what's in your head.
0: Yeah, it's definitely a humility play, Scott, not an ego play, right? Of this, I've raised great kids and I get to leave them this, you know what I mean? Like, that feels good, right?
2: Yeah,
0: this is the other end of the spectrum. So it would be out of a level of just humility and that you love them because of just for the sake that they are your children and not on any level of condition of a relationship, which is sad, really, really sad. But that's where that's the posture that I would come from. Yeah. It's just as their dad.
4: You mind me asking how old you are?
3: 60. I'll be 63 later this year.
4: Okay. Are you ill?
3: No.
4: Okay.
3: No.
4: Okay.
3: I've taught FPU 4 times.
4: Okay. Thank you. I appreciate that. All right.
3: Well, certainly.
4: Yeah. So we're the same age. I mean, I'm 65.
0: Scott,
4: so.
0: Can I be nosy and ask how much will you be leaving, just in general, if it's not to them? Or to them,
3: right now the net worth about 2.5.
0: Okay.
3: And you know, I'm not a spender by any means.
0: Where would you leave it if it wasn't to your daughters? I'm just curious.
3: Right now it's a couple different charities.
0: Okay.
3: You know, orphanage, battered women's shelter, and a church.
0: Yeah.
4: I would do some of both because of you, not because of them. And and you can decide the proportions and whatever. And if you want to go really deep into it, you could leave some into a trust for future grandchildren as well. Now you've got to figure out who the trustee is in this mess, bless their heart. But that's, you know, that's the three things you could do. Nothing, something, and or something for the grandkids. I would be, it would be hard for Dave, even though I try to live my life on the other thing I just taught you, it'd be hard for Dave to leave a bunch of money to somebody who hadn't spoken to me. Like, almost impossible. I couldn't do it. I'd leave something, probably. But, I leave a tip when the service is bad, because it says something about me, not about the service. And that's going to be their freaking Dave Ramsey story. So there you go. That thing too, but that's not going to do with this discussion. But
0: yeah, I mean that's
4: a hard, sad thing.
0: Well, it is, and and the hope, Scott, obviously, is that between now and then that there's some level of reconciliation, and you know what I mean, and things can change, relationships can change, and you know that's the ultimate prayer, regardless of the money, but for the financial side, it just would take a deep level of humility, because you're getting nothing from it, right? To leave you something because you gave me something, there's like a condition there.
4: Yeah, but it's not really conditional. It's just,
0: well, it's, it makes sense. I know, but you know, and it's not like the girls, because he said his daughters are not,
4: they're not
0: irresponsible or crazy.
4: People,
0: yeah.
4: Yeah, that's hard.
0: That's
4: it's
0: tough.
4: Hard. I'm sorry you're facing that. Yeah. Oh man. Yeah. Sometimes generosity and forgiveness and grace have more to do with what it does for me than it does the person that it's directed towards.
0: Mm-hmm.
4: Yeah.
0: There almost could be a level of healing in it. I don't know if that's true or not, but I don't know. There's kind of this like extra extension. Yeah. Or what you're leaving it to is beautiful too, Scott. The legacy that can pass on if you choose not to. What you've just lined out.
4: Yep.
0: Incredible work in your city.
4: That puts this hour of the Ramsey Show in the books. We'll be back with you before you know it. In the meantime, remember, there's ultimately only one way to financial peace, and that's to walk daily with the Prince of Peace, Christ Jesus.

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2: With SRN News, I'm Jason Walker. New York Knicks had hoped to grab a 3-0 lead in the NBA Finals, but it wasn't meant to be. San Antonio Spurs defeating the Knicks 115-111 in New York. Knicks do lead the series 2-1. In Los Angeles, City Council member Nitha Rahman has advanced to a November runoff against L.A. Mayor Karen Bass, setting up an unexpected matchup between the two Democrats. And Bass, the first black woman to hold that post, Rahman could be the first South Asian woman for the job. Disturbing new poll, an AP survey finds fewer Americans today see our nation as exceptional. Shows many young people are beginning to question the future of our government. Poll finds just 25% of Americans say the U.S. stands above other countries. This is SRN News.
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5: A better life with Dr. Sanjay Gupta.
6: For the 9th year in a row, Finland has been named the happiest country in the world. That's according to the World Happiness Report put out every year by the Wellbeing Research Center at the University of Oxford in the UK. Two other Nordic nations, Iceland and Denmark, came in at numbers 2 and 3. Now, having spent quite a bit of time in these countries over my 2.5 decades as a journalist, I can tell you that this is not at all that surprising. There's an entirely different way of thinking in these countries. We before me, you might say. In other words, the mentality is less adversarial and much more, we're all in this together. One other interesting thing that came up was that no matter where someone lived, the more time they spent on social media, the less happy they were. Want to smile? It's simple. Put your phone away for a bit. I'm Dr. Sanjay Gupta, helping you live a better life.
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0: Normal is broken, common sense is weird, so we're here to help you transform your life. 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Rachel Cruz, Ramsey personality, number one best-selling author, co-host of Smart Money Happy Hour. My daughter is my co-host today. The phone number here is 888-825-5225. Robert is in Houston. Hey, Robert, how are you?
1: Hi, Robert. Hi, Dave. I'm doing good. How are you doing?
0: Better than I deserve, sir. What's up in your world?
1: Well, me and my wife are $250,000 in debt, basically on our business. We were thinking on shut down our business because we've been so frustrated. We don't have enough sales, and we kind of scared because we've been borrowing money from my wife's father, and we're scared that if we close our business, we won't have any money for next month.
2: What kind of business is it, Robert?
1: Well, we own a food trailer dealership, so basically my wife's father manufactures them, and we are just the dealership. We just sell them to the people that want to start their own business.
0: Okay. And who do you owe the $250,000 for?
1: So basically $200,000 are for inventory, basically trailers that my father-in-law has built for us, and just we wouldn't be able to pay it back. And then the other $50,000 has been just $30,000 in car loan and $20,000 in personal and credit card debt.
0: Okay, so that's not business. That was just a car you couldn't afford.
1: Yeah, basically the car that we have is a truck that we use to tow those trailers and deliver them, because we thought that will be profitable if we do ourselves the deliveries.
0: How many trailers do you have on the lot right now?
1: I have two right now, and I have another extra two that are getting built.
0: Are they being built custom for someone?
1: Yes, they are already sold.
0: Okay, and the two that are on the lot are not sold?
1: No.
0: So you've got $100,000 a piece in those two?
1: I'll say about 60.
0: A piece?
1: Both of them. One of them is,
0: So where does 200 come from if you have two at 60? I don't understand.
1: I think maybe we've been living on a life that we couldn't afford. I mean,
0: who loans you the money?
1: My wife's father. So basically he's been putting the money from his pocket to build them.
0: Did he start building them before you had the dealership?
1: Yes. Yes.
0: How was he selling them back then?
1: He was working with another company that was selling them for another dealership.
0: Okay, but if you sold off if you complete the two transactions you've got on the line, and you sell off the two that you've got, he gets most of his money back.
1: Yes, but I
0: and then you don't have a job.
1: Install it. Yeah, I have to also get some money to equip them to those trailers. So I'll say on profit, I'll probably will be getting around $40,000 on the four trailers that I have basically on inventory.
0: Yeah, but let's pretend that we're just trying to get your father-in-law whole by selling the four trailers off, the two in production and the two on the lot, and he gets all of his money that way. You don't get any money out of those. And then you sell off the truck and you get a job. He's gotten out. You're out of the business. You're not making money in this business. You're losing money, right?
1: Yes, correct.
0: So why would you keep doing it?
1: I think that me and my wife, it's the only thing that we've been doing.
0: Yeah, but you're not making money.
1: Yeah.
0: Whatever you've been doing that isn't working,
2: it doesn't
0: matter. It's
2: basically that theory of you're comfortable where you are because it's all you know. And even though it's not smart, it's just you continue to stay because it's the only thing you know, right, Robert? So it's the uncomfortable reality of you're going to have to go learn and do something new. in order to make money.
1: Yeah.
2: Because as we continue pushing on this, it's just
0: It may be worth sitting down with your father-in-law and asking him if he sees a better way to run your business. Because I don't know what you're doing wrong. I don't know if there's enough volume in food truck trailers or not. I don't know enough about that business. It doesn't sound like you're moving enough units to make a living, though.
1: Correct. Yeah.
0: And just because he needs a dealer doesn't mean you need to be in business losing money. And just because you've only done this and you don't know how to do anything else yet doesn't mean you need to be in business losing money. You could be at FedEx stacking boxes and making more money than losing money and not have all this debt. And then figure out what you want to do from there.
1: Right now, we wanted to get rid of our inventory. We were discussing that and just stop our business. And we wanted to also get rid of the truck.
0: Yeah.
1: Because it's almost $1,000.
0: If you sell the four trailers at a profit and you use all of that money to clear the debt with your father-in-law and you sell the truck, you're back at even about, aren't you?
1: Right now, the truck is worth around $11,000 because I put a lot of miles on it, a lot.
0: Okay. Well, then you're probably not going to be even on that. But, dude, you have to go get a career now where you're going to make money. And you got to be thinking about what that's going to be because this business is not operating at a profit. Businesses have to operate at a profit or they don't get to hang around. That's a cold, hard reality. And you just not, there's, I don't know enough about that to tell you how to fix it, but it doesn't sound like you don't think it's going to be fixed. So you can't just sit there and rearrange the deck chairs on the Titanic, dude. I mean, you've got to do something else. And so we got to figure out what we're doing and let your father-in-law know. Mm-hmm. I'm going to give you all the money from these four trailers to get you out as whole as I possibly, get you as close to what I owe you as possible. And then I'm going to go get a job and get rid of this stupid truck that has eaten my lunch. And you know, then I'm going to start making money for my family and moving on. That's where I would be. But it sounds like you've got – the big thing is this, okay? There's two real problems you're facing, and I know because I've been there myself. I closed a business and went bankrupt in my 20s, all right? Number one, your dream is dying. You had this dream that this was going to be this wonderful thing. You're going to own your own business, America the beautiful, the free enterprise system, and you were going to get rich, and that dream has died, and it hurts, and you need to grieve the death of the business. Number two, you're embarrassed in front of your father-in-law because he's over making trailers, and you can't make a living selling them. And he feels like he's a good business guy, and he's helped you, and you know, he's barely even going to get all of his money back. Even if he doesn't get it all back, it's going to be close. That's embarrassing. And those are feelings that I have had. They're not fun feelings. But riding the Titanic all the way to the bottom of the ocean is also worse. So make a call, dude.

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0: 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Monique is in Philadelphia. Hi, Monique. How are you?
3: Hi. How are you?
0: Better than I deserve. What's up?
3: Hi. So I'm new to baby steps 4, 5, and 6. I feel like it's taking me quite some time to get here. And so I'm super excited. However, I have a baby due next month, and doing baby step 4 with the 15% of my retirement and everything, it seems really scary with upcoming expenses that I know will take effect once my maternity leave is up. So I guess I'm just looking. I don't know if my mindset is wrong or my budget is incorrect, but I just need some encouragement or someone to walk me through.
4: Are you going to be paid while you're on maternity leave, Monique?
3: Yeah. Okay. Yes. Yes.
0: Well, you're just talking about like after maternity leave, the daycare kicks in and whoa. Yeah.
3: Yes. Yes.
0: Yeah.
3: Ouch. And just affording that 15% along with, you know, the rest of my budget.
0: Yeah. Well, I mean, just lay your budget out. You can look at it. You know what the daycare is going to cost already, don't you?
3: Yes.
0: Okay. And you've got to, you know, if you have no payments but a house payment, you should be able to do daycare in 15% in most budgets.
3: Well, I have two other children as well that are in daycare.
0: Yeah.
3: So I'll have three kids in daycare.
0: Yeah. And while you had that, you were already reducing debt. How much debt have you paid off?
3: I've been debt free for a little over a year now. Well, year and a half, but I paid off like $80,000.
0: Good for you. Are you single?
3: I'm engaged.
0: Okay. When are you getting married?
3: We plan on getting married next year.
0: Why?
3: Why? So it's more so me. I was married before.
0: But you have a baby.
3: And everything. I'm sorry?
0: You have a baby.
3: Yeah.
0: I assume with him.
3: Yeah.
0: I mean, you kind of already made these decisions.
3: Yes. So my fiance wants an actual wedding, and
0: when?
3: Yeah, and so
0: we're grown ups with three kids.
3: So the wedding is coming, but we plan for it to be early next year. That's
0: yeah.
3: the date.
0: I would do a party early next year and get married the next 20 minutes. You are in an extremely legal and financially vulnerable situation, my good friend. I am scared for you. And you're worried about putting 15% away in retirement, and you're not even married, and you have three kids. Yeah, this is very, very important that you guys get this solidified. I would be in the pastor's or the judge's office this weekend, and we'll have a party next spring. I don't want you hanging out over the edge of this cliff anymore. You're scaring me to death.
3: I understand.
4: Because he is the guy you want to marry, correct?
3: Yeah.
4: Yeah.
0: You're making babies with him.
3: I got back from deployment, and I found out I was pregnant within 2 or 3 weeks after.

0: as well, and that comes out to being like 24,000 a year.
1: Okay. Okay. And let me ask, the 15% that is strained in your budget, that is your money only. You're not including him.
0: Correct. The 15%.
1: Yeah, no wonder you're strained. Yeah, you're a single mom with three kids. Mm-hmm. Yeah, that would be straining.
2: How much does he make a year?
0: He makes, well, when he did his taxes, it came out to being like $36,000 or so.
2: What does he do?
0: So he works for a junk removal company. He's like the sole employee, which he's about to take over.
2: Okay.
0: It's very lucrative business where we live.
1: Well, not for him.
2: What will it be when he takes over?
0: No.
2: What will he be making?
0: So it would be over, well, they've made a little over $200,000. I'm not sure what his boss brings home. All we know is like he's gone on vacation every week. So
1: yeah, okay.
0: I can only assume.
1: So here's the thing, hon. Here's the thing. Okay.
0: Yeah.
1: You call me worried about ability to put away 15% because you're in an untenable situation and you're very vulnerable and hanging over the edge of a cliff. This all is solved the day you get married and you combine your incomes, which is what should happen for this child. It's what should happen for you, and it's what should happen by Saturday. And then all of a sudden you have an income up over $100,000. The two of us are doing a budget together because we're already playing house. So the house, you know, nothing else changes. And so we're now doing a budget together like grown-up married people instead of two roommates. And you've got all the responsibility of three kids, one of which is his. Right?
0: Correct.
1: Okay. Yeah. So he needs to marry you. Friday, I'm going to come get him. I'm serious. This is not good for you, my daughter. You ever heard of a shotgun wedding? I got a shotgun, okay? So here's what we're going to do. We're gonna line this up. This is serious time. This is really, really good. It's the right thing for everyone involved. There is no excuse for, I want a big wedding. That ship sailed when you were 19, kid, okay? You're not playing in that world anymore. Now you're playing in the real grown-up world where we have taxes and we have trying to hand over business from your boss. You got daycare coming out your ears, and no wonder you can't save 15%. Mm-hmm. So, no, yeah, you need to take your child support, your income, and his new fabulous income, put it all together, and make a every dollar budget because you got married Friday together, and then let's go build a life together because that's what all the data tells us is how you win. The data tells us that if you persist in this methodology, you're going to have one-tenth of the net worth of your married friend. One-tenth. Okay, it doesn't work. That's why I'm for your sake, passionate about this. And I want you to win. I want you to have a good life. And the data says those that shack up, the lady has one-tenth at 35 years old of the net worth of her married friend.
2: Well, and all the risk. I mean, honestly.
1: And she's the one at risk.
2: The one that's going to be walking out, if that's the case, is usually.
1: Yeah, he's just running in and out making babies. You guys got to get this lined up, man. It's the best thing for everybody involved. So,
2: with the assumption that he is the man you want to marry and spend the rest of your life with and all the things. So that you're
1: he shouldn't be your fiancé.
2: Right, that's what I'm saying.
1: And if you don't,
2: I think the mindset today is we can get engaged and we'll figure out the wedding later. It's almost like do you know what I'm saying, though? That's the mindset, though.
1: I think there's a child that needs a dad. I don't think you get to make this up. You know, you got to get
2: I know.
1: This
2: but
1: baby
2: then you walk
1: needs
2: through
1: a family.
2: Yes, I agree. And in a perfect scenario, that would be the case. No, that's my hope for Monica. But also, I don't want her walking through
1: that
2: a divorce.
1: Any scenario that doesn't suck, yeah.
2: Yeah, and that he's a horrible guy. Like, you know what I mean?
1: He's a horrible
2: guy.
1: We shouldn't be doing any of this.
2: Right. That's what I want to make sure.
1: We shouldn't even have been having this conversation.
2: Protecting. Yeah, and making sure that this is it for her. But if it is, to the point that, we have to start making grown-up decisions.
1: Well, she didn't say she was delaying the marriage till the spring because he was a horrible guy and she didn't know if she should marry him.
2: I agree.
1: She says because he wanted a party.
2: I know.
1: Wee.
2: I'm just thinking of everyone out there listening because this has been a trend that we see over and over again.
1: There's another trend. Half the calls on this show are me telling people to get married these days. So, because the data is there.
2: Jace,
1: it's like so simple.
2: You should

0: I'm such a boomer.
1: You should get. You are a boomer, and you should get. You should get where you can like facilitate. What's it called when you ordain a wedding? You should be ordained.
0: That's right. And I need to get ordained and just start doing Ramsey weddings on the debt-free stage, yeah, right here in the lobby.
1: Every Valentine's Day should be a wedding show, and yeah, Dave just marries all the people that he does
0: all at one time, like some kind of cult or something. Yeah, that would be great.

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0: This is a weird show. I started doing this show as a talk radio show almost 40 years ago. And people would call in off a talk radio on when Rush Limbaugh was a big deal, Dr. Laura was a big deal, Dave Ramsey was a big deal. That was all on that AM band and a few FM talkers. And I'm still on 640 talk radio stations. We're still the second largest talk radio show in America. So that's kind of the genesis of this thing, is where it started. But it started back then, and still to this day, talk radio is generally two things. It's generally politics, mainly Republican, and it's generally sports. And that's pretty much it. And then there's this weird thing called The Ramsey Show that drops in the middle of this. And The Ramsey Show is where we teach you what we have learned. Some of it we learned the hard way. I have a PhD in DUMB. I've done plenty of stupid stuff, and I can show you where the potholes are. Don't run into them. Some of it, now that we've made a lot of money over the years, we have a research department. We have 1,000 team members here at Ramsey doing all kinds of things other than this show, but that includes research on millionaires, research on everything, especially around the money piece. We've got other shows and podcasts that are vastly popular, like Rachel does Smart Money Happy Hour. Dr. John Deloney's show is massively popular, best-selling books of all kinds and across those things. So that the whole premise of the whole thing, though, is to teach you God's and grandma's ways of doing things because they work. It's called common sense, and common sense is so rare in America that it's like having a superpower. And you can just start with the idea that even if I'm getting in your face, or one of us is, it's because we love you and we want you to win. And that formula has propelled us to be one of the biggest brands in the entire marketplace. It's a simple formula. And so when we're coming up with something, sometimes something is our opinion. Sometimes it's data-based, based in data. And sometimes it's based in 35 years of doing this. I got socks older than some of you, so I know what the flip I'm doing. This is not my first ride on the cabbage truck. So some of it's based in that, and some of it's based in the research that we've done and observable trends, and some things we have shifted, and some things are based on principle, and we don't shift them based on principle. This whole marriage thing never came up in the first 20 years of doing this show. It was not a big deal. But in case you didn't know, if you're an old fogey like me, I'm not just bringing this stuff up because I'm an old fogey and I'm an out-of-touch boomer or something like that, although those things might be true. But that's not the basis for the argument. The basis for the argument is I love you, number one, and number two, it is the data tells us this, and there's all kinds of data now on this. It's hardcore. Today, if you didn't know, more people live together that aren't married than live together who are married. And that line crossed about 11, 12 years ago. And I remember the first time I read it, it kind of blew my mind because I'm an old school, the dinosaurs used to play in my backyard. I mean, I'm that guy. So, but here's a couple of the pieces of the data. There's a thing that's been around since the 60s, and Bill Clinton, when he was president, had a whole nother set of research done that was detailed and very good research done. Called the success sequence. Listen to this. If you can teach your children, or if you are still young enough that you can do these three things, do them in this order. If you first graduate from high school, then get a full-time job, then get married, then have kids. High school before babies, marriage before babies, full-time job before marriage and before babies. Real simple. Doesn't say what kind of job. You don't have to be a doctor or a lawyer. If you graduate from high school and then get a full-time job and then get married, and only then do you have children, 97% of millennials who completed all three steps in that order were at middle income or higher by their mid-30s. Only 3% were in poverty. All the people living in poverty violated that success sequence. 97% who followed that success sequence are not in poverty. That's a huge number. That's everybody. When you statistically adjust, 3% goes away. Okay? Within a 3% margin of error, which means it's all of them. Okay? Now, median net worth of married households is greater at all age levels. Married householders at 35 years old had 14 times the wealth of an unmarried female and almost 5 times the wealth of an unmarried male. So more than 15 times our last caller is off on net worth if she doesn't follow the sequence or get back in line in the sequence as fast as she can the way I was telling her to do. Married Americans in their 50s have more than twice as much net worth of divorced and never married Americans.
1: And we're just going to live together and act like we're married our entire life, and it's because we're all hippies.
0: The data says you suck. That's what the data says. You failed epically. That's what it says. We did our own Ramsey study of millionaires, the largest study of millionaires ever done. 46% of Americans are married. 80% of the millionaires are married. Married men earn 26% more income than unmarried men. Apparently she has a stick and she beats your butt out the back door to go get a job. Married couples also benefit from dual income. They reach goals faster. They have tax advantages, married filing jointly. They have more retirement contributions with spousal IRAs, etc. So they end up with more money. Hello. Married men live 8 to 9 years longer than unmarried men. Apparently women keep them from doing stupid stuff. You're not going to drive that, are you? You're not going to eat that, are you? You're not going to climb out there, are you? Women live 4 to 6 years longer.
2: Ours is shorter, ladies.
0: The ladies don't get as much health benefit. Better recovery from health.
2: We just give our lives away.
0: If you have a major health thing, you have a 20% better survival rate from cancer if you're married. This is actual data. Lower rates of depression, anxiety, suicide, fatigue syndrome, especially in men and in women in their 50s. This is data. All the data reports that married people have more sex and better sex. That's what all the surveys tell us, and all the data comes in. When the research is properly done and controlled for, there is a huge advantage to doing this stuff right. And so you can call me names, and you can put all your crap and bull crap on Reddit about Dave Ramsey's out of touch or whatever, but you just don't have any data to back up your stupid butt opinion. That's your problem. And we do. And so we're going to tell you the truth. And some of you are not going to like it. Oh, well, you'll have to listen to something else. Because this is called The Ramsey Show, which means it's like our opinion, not yours. So, and ours is based in the fact that we love you, we want you to win, and it's based in the data and the 30 years of experience of doing this. 10 million families have been through Financial Peace University. You don't agree with the baby steps? Shut the hell up. You don't know what you're talking about. 10 million people say you're an idiot. I'm serious. You know, it's like the hilarious one. It used to bother me.
2: Have you been on Reddit recently?
0: This is so funny.
2: It's so
0: funny. Oh, it's so bad. Reddit is awful.
2: I know.
0: It's a
2: sewer. Get off of it.
0: It's a sewer.
2: Don't read it.
0: I don't get in it.
2: Okay, good.
0: I try to stay out of it for that reason. But it's just people are so stupid. So here's a funny one, okay? I have to go back and look at it. But there's something like 60,000 people have left ratings on the Total Money Makeover book. I've sold almost 20 million of them, okay? The book has a 4.75 stars out of 5, which means almost all 5 stars. And yet, after thousands, tens of thousands of people leave 5 stars, some genius comes on and says, I'm going to leave a 1 star. Obviously, you're wrong.
2: Well, they can.
0: No, you can, but you're obviously just stating how stupid you are based on the survey, the data that's in front of you, not based on the book, not based on me. 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

0: If you want to get on the same page with your spouse, or you want to just be able to feel in control with your money, you have to have a plan. 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Sophia is in Greenville, South Carolina. Hi, Sophia. How are you?
1: I'm good. How are you?
0: Better than I deserve. What's up?
1: Okay, so I'm calling to see if I should sell my house or keep it. And I'm questioning if I should sell it, maybe just to try to, like, build wealth faster and maybe pay off the home sooner. I just recently did a new build in December 2024, and it was a total of $361,670. And I put a down payment of $36,167, which left me with a loan of $325,503 for a monthly payment of $2,454.98. Now, the thing, though, is I just recently started listening to you guys, and the $2,500 of my monthly payment is technically almost 50% of my income. I'm bringing in $5,200 a month.
0: Does the $5,200 a month have health insurance taken out before you get it?
1: Yes.
0: So does it have 401k taken out before you get it?
1: Correct.
0: Okay, that is not the number that we're talking about.
1: Oh, okay.
0: Your take-home pay that we're talking about is just net of taxes only.
1: Okay, I see.
0: So if you add back the health insurance and your 401k contributions, that's the percentage we would want to be lower. What's your income? You said $5,000 a month, so that's 60. So you're making 75 or 80?
1: Yeah, I'm like at 83.
0: Okay. 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
1: I did this year, but only because I think of my mortgage insurance. 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
0: Mm-hmm. And so how much was your tax refund?
1: It was like $1,500.
0: Okay. All right. So that's another $100 a month plus, $125 a month plus that you would add back in because you're having too much taxes taken out of your check.
1: Yes.
0: You follow me? So if we add $125 plus health insurance plus
2: 401k contribution. 401k,
0: this doesn't sound quite so dire anymore, I suspect.
2: What do you think it's more at then? 40%, Sophia, if you had to guess?
1: Yeah, because I think so for my 401k, I do, technically it's $207.50 a check, so I get paid twice a month, so almost like $400 a month, plus I do $68 in, well, hold on, that's my medical insurance, but my HSA is $75 a check.
2: Okay. So that's like $640 you could add back in. So okay. It wouldn't be super significant from a percentage standpoint.
1: Yeah. And the reason I also ask is because I do have a deteriorating eye condition. And so at some point I could lose my vision completely. There's not like an estimate of time of when it could happen because it varies by person. Mm-hmm. And so that's just kind of like one of my fears. Well, what if it could be 5 years, it could be 25 years.
0: How old are you?
1: I'm 41.
0: Okay. All right. Well, I mean,
1: I have 28 years left. You don't
0: have enough house payment that I am panicked with the adjustments that we've just made, but it is a little bit tight. And has your income been going up pretty steadily?
1: Yeah, luckily I did get about like 2% cost of living raise a year.
0: Not much then.
1: Okay. Yeah, not a lot.
0: That's not going to bail you out anytime soon. All right. Okay. Well, just the warning that you have to give yourself is, no, you don't have to panic and put a for sale sign in the yard today, but there's two problems. One is you don't have enough margin to be able to build and invest like you need to. And two is, without any margin to save, everything that comes up is going to be a potential debt in the future. Are you carrying any debt other than the house?
1: No. And I'm able to save about like $1,000 a month after, like, you know, my utilities and food and stuff.
0: You're a very precise person. Okay. Well, I think you're going to be okay. You got to just make sure the next car is cash. The heat and air goes out. It's cash. You've got your emergency fund in place. It's cash.
2: And I would say, though, if you look up in 6 months, Sophia, and you're still strained and life is miserable because of this house, your house is supposed to be a blessing. And when it eats into your income so much, you know, there may be a world that you're like, you know what, it's not worth it. I would rather have half the house, half the mortgage, and enjoy my life a little bit more, right? I mean, being stretched so thin can be exhausting. You're not, though. You got $1,000 margin, which is amazing. So give yourself a little bit of time, but I would say if you do look up, your house is not worth stressing and losing sleep over. And so if you wanted to downsize, you got to factor in fees and, you know, commissions and everything that goes into the final purchase price. But I wouldn't be mad if you did decide to make that move.
0: Yeah. The good news about you is you're so precise and detailed in planning that it's not going to sneak up on you. You're going
1: to
0: know
1: long
0: time. You get stress relief and anxiety relief from details. Well, if you know the details, you're calmer, right?
1: Correct.
0: Yeah. I could tell, by the way, you're $207.14. Hello. I mean, you know, that kind of stuff, right? So that's the beauty of who you are. And that's going to work to your advantage, because what happens when you can be strained by the house, we call it house poor, is it sneaks up on people. Mm-hmm. And then they go, oh, I got to have a car. Oh, wait a minute. Why don't I have any money? Oh, I got to put a heat and air on that thing. Oh, why don't I have any money? And you're
2: going to
0: know. You're not going to say, why don't I? You're going to know exactly where your money is.
2: Sophia, do you have a lot of savings just on the side for an emergency?
1: Right now I have about $7,000, and I'm trying to.
2: Okay.
1: I would like to do 6 months just because of my vision.
0: Yeah,
1: it
0: you need to.
1: Harder.
0: You need to.
1: And I don't drive, so it would have to be like a remote job.
0: Yeah.
2: Okay.
0: Yeah, your $1,000 savings needs to all go in emergency funds right now till you get it up to where you need it to be. Because, that savings is also going to give you pad. Mm-hmm. And keeping up with the detail and a big pile of cash is going to remove stress for you. And then if you can see the thing that the numbers start to go the wrong way, you can sell the house like Rachel said. But for today, as long as you're not feeling so pinched you can't breathe, I would not keep it if it's bothering you. But I don't hear it bothering you. You're just – the only thing you were concerned about was that the Ramsey Show said your ratios were off.
2: Yeah.
0: And they are off, but they're not way off like we thought when we first started the call. So, yeah, you're going to be fine because you're such a planner and because of what you're facing medically. I guess you have to be, right? And that's just a really good way to react to your situation overall. And I would apply the same diligence to career options that you could look at and move towards as your site starts to go. And, you know, depending on the timeline, like you said, it might be 2 years, it might be 25, you don't know. So we'll pray for the 25 or never. Either one of those will be fine, right? But in the meantime, let's start thinking about what our next thing is that we can make $80,000 doing with, even if this medical condition gives us a fit. So I think you're a pretty impressive girl. I think you're sharp. So I think you're going to be okay. But don't keep the house if it steals your life. That was Rachel's tune, and I agree with that one. Wow. Real estate is awesome until it's not. When you buy real estate and it makes you broker, that's why they call them brokers. Be careful. Don't buy too much.

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2: With SRN News, I'm Jason Walker. New York Knicks had hoped to grab a 3-0 lead in the NBA Finals, but it wasn't meant to be. San Antonio Spurs defeating the Knicks 115-111 in New York. Knicks do lead the series 2-1. In Los Angeles, City Council member Nitha Rahman has advanced to a November runoff against L.A. Mayor Karen Bass, setting up an unexpected matchup between the two Democrats. And Bass, the first black woman to hold that post, Rahman could be the first South Asian woman for the job. Disturbing new poll, an AP survey finds fewer Americans today see our nation as exceptional. Shows many young people are beginning to question the future of our government. Poll finds just 25% of Americans say the U.S. stands above other countries. This is SRN News.
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5: A better life with Dr. Sanjay Gupta.
6: Eating a healthy diet is not only good for you physically, it can also keep your brain sharp as you age. According to a new study out of China, people who most closely followed the MIND diet slowed aging in key structures inside their brains by more than 2 years. The MIND diet is a combination of the Mediterranean diet, which we talk a lot about, and the DASH diet, which stands for Dietary Approaches to Stop Hypertension. All three of these diets are similar, but the MIND diet puts more of an emphasis on berries, beans, leafy green vegetables, fish, poultry, whole grains, olive oil, and nuts. You're not going to eat foods with a lot of saturated fat. We're talking cheese, butter, red meat, or anything fried. You really don't have to eat like this 100% of the time. That's the key. Just do the best that you can. I'm Dr. Sanjay Gupta, helping you live a better life.
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0: Welcome back to the Ramsey Show in the Fairwinds Credit Union Studio. Rachel Cruz is my co-host today. Nicole is in Philadelphia. Hi, Nicole. How are you?
1: I'm good. How are you guys doing?
0: Better than we deserve. What's up?
1: So I'm about to get married to my fiance, and we're looking over our budget because we want to be on the same page financially. And I'm realizing that he really prioritizes giving, which is something that I agree with, but it's getting to the point where he doesn't want to put anything in savings because he wants to trust in the Lord's provision in our lives. And so I was just wondering if you guys had any advice on that or how you decide what to tithe and what to save.
0: Wow. What a great guy. Honestly, I mean,
1: really?
0: Seriously, I mean, you can find somebody that gives like that and has a heart like that. He's going to be a great husband because he's going to take care of you. You guys are going to prosper. He just needs to fine tune his doctrinal understanding a little bit because he's off. Biblically, he's off. Okay.
1: Okay.
0: Because the Bible is very clear. In the house of the wise, Proverbs says, are stores of choice food and oil. And when Solomon wrote that, choice food and oil were signs of wealth. Oil kept the lamps lit in the temple, in the Holy of Holies. Oil was used as a carafe of oil was used as a medium of exchange in a biblical marketplace. Of course, choice food was only eaten by aristocrats. Everyone else got hummus. This is the Middle East. Okay? Everyone, meat was a rarity. Choice food like you and I eat every day is a sign of wealth. So, again, in the house of the wise are stores of choice food and oil. Wise people save money.
1: Okay.
0: They don't cop out and say, I'm going to trust in the Lord's provision, although we all need to trust in the Lord's provision. Wise farmers plant corn. They don't look at the mud and go, I'm going to trust in the Lord's provision. They sow because they know they're going to reap what they sow, right?
1: Yes.
0: So there's a cause and effect thing that the Bible is very clear on. The Bible also says that if you don't first take care of your own household, you're worse than an unbeliever. So when you're generous to the point that your own household is at risk, that's not biblical.
1: How do you decide what puts your household at risk and what is?
0: Well, I think that's the ultimate discussion between the two of you, but we certainly have to have needs covered, and that includes saving. That we have to have needs covered, and that includes basic provision for the home. And so we don't give away $1 million and mom drives a 93 Camry.
1: Right.
0: See, that's automatically we can look at those ratios and go, something's screwed up here.
2: Yeah, and the thing about looking at it through a spiritual lens is God gives us a brain. Reason is also a major pillar, especially when you look, you know, within Catholicism, the Orthodox Church. I mean, like, reason is godly as well, right? So when it just doesn't make sense, it's okay to plug in your common sense and your reason to say, huh, that feels a little bit off. It feels like when we live on the edge of a cliff month to month, probably not the wisest thing overall when it comes to our levels of stress and anxiety, right? Like, the warnings about money in Scripture is about a level of trusting so much in something worldly, like wealth. It is, I mean, like, there's major, for sure, warnings about where it's positioned in our lives and our call of, are we worshiping it more than something else, right? I mean, like, all of that is very real. But living at the edge of that, like, that's not sensical, right?
0: But
2: and
0: when
2: I think God does understand that he gave us a brain too, Nicole. So there is, like, a level to say, it's okay for you to tell him, like, that doesn't make sense logically too.
0: A lot of worse things can be said about you at your funeral, though, other than you were generous.
2: Yeah, for sure.
0: Absolutely. He was generous. You ever heard the phrase, he's generous to a fault?
1: No, but it feels applicable.
0: Yeah,
2: it's kind of an old fashioned
0: piece of language, right? Generous to a fault. And that's what it is. And but if you're going to have a fault, that's a pretty good one to have, you know, because it's such an indication
2: of a
0: wonderful, warm heart,
2: good
0: man, smiles a lot, easy to get along with, he's not stressed out over stuff. I mean, this guy is just a good guy. I already like him. I just want him to tune his biblical knowledge a little bit to make sure his family is cared for while he's living this out.
2: And that's why what I hear in you, Nicole, calling to be like, I love him and it's great. But also there's a little of a shakiness there that's not stable that I don't like.
0: Yeah, I don't want. I'm not accusing him of this yet, but if he persists in this, I'll accuse him of it. Okay, because here's the thing: I get people throughout. I mean, I meet these people. I'm a Christian. I've always said this is biblically based stuff on the Ramsey Show. I've always taught in churches, all this stuff, and so. But I get my brothers and sisters in Christ. Some of them are oversaved. And they like, we're not going to buy health. I'm not going to buy health insurance. We're going to pray. No, you're an idiot. And don't be an idiot and call yourself a Christian. That's dumb. Okay.
2: That's right.
0: You need to take care of your
2: family. Yes.
0: No, I'm not going to have life insurance. God will take care of. Yeah. You ain't worried about it. You're going to be dead. How about your wife and kiddo? They need some money when you're dead. So you need life insurance. I mean, like you said, reason, God gave you a brain, use it.
2: Yes.
0: You know, and don't blame your stupidity on Christianity. It makes those of us that use our brain that are Christians ashamed of you. Don't do that. Now, your husband's not in that category. I'm not putting him there. But if he persists in this, I'll put him there. It's because I want him to adjust this beautiful part of who he is to where it includes saving and that is not evil. You're not hoarding. Larry Burkett, the most famous teacher in evangelicalism on Christian money, biblical finance, is where I learned a lot of things from many, many years ago. He's been gone several years. He's been in heaven a long time. But Larry used to say the only difference in saving and hoarding is attitude. It's not an amount. It's why are you doing it? And so, you need saving and you need wise, careful spending. And you need giving.
2: Mm-hmm.
0: And you need to teach your kids to do all three things. And by the way, you're going to have wonderful children from this guy. This guy is going to be a great dad. I mean, generous people are the easiest ones to work with.
2: If they have money for them
0: to They're the easiest ones to work with. They're the easiest ones to work with because they've just got good hearts.
2: They're not selfish people. Yes, no, but
0: selfish people are harder to work with.
2: No, I know, but I want him to be smart. For Nicole's sake, he needs to be smart, though. So that's my...
0: I just schooled him up. I agree.
2: You did. Yep.
0: Yeah, I agree.
2: But living life with an open hand is
0: part of
2: what we talk about. Like, and even the idea of doing the baby steps and building wealth, it's not for you just to hold and just to buy more stuff and that's it, right? It is to bless your family, bless those around you, live like no one else, so later you get to live and give like no one else. Giving is a central part of our message because it is a huge piece that defines your character. But again, you can't unplug your brain from reality of living in 2026.
0: Great call. Great question. Thank you.

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0: 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Alex is in Detroit. Hey, Alex, how are you?
1: Hi, Dave. Hi, Rachel. It's a pleasure to speak with you both.
0: You too. What's up?
1: I'd like to get your guys' perspective on whether it makes sense for my wife to leave her highly stressful job and become a stay-at-home mom while homeschooling our children. So we have a 4-year-old and an almost 2-year-old, and our oldest is scheduled to start kindergarten this fall. So does it make financial sense if we drop down to one income and just have her become a stay-at-home mom? And I guess a little bit of background.
0: What does the math tell? Wait a minute. What's the math tell you?
2: Can you live on your income?
1: Well, the math tells us it works. Yeah, the math tells us it works. I have everything plugged into every dollar here. Mm-hmm. But it would, mean right now we're triple paying on our mortgage. So we wouldn't be able to do that anymore. We'd have to drop down on some of the other things as well. But
0: what do you make?
1: Our current house, I make 103.
0: What does she make?
1: She makes 80.
0: Okay. So you're basically cutting your household income in half. All right, and you're going to go to $100,000 household income, which is above the national average, by the way. Still, when you do that, you're right now almost triple the national average. And,
2: Triple?
0: Well, not quite. Double.
2: Oh, now, because with now, the, like the
0: with
2: 180.
0: The 180.
2: I'm
0: sorry.
2: Yeah,
0: the 180,
2: yeah.
0: The, yes, it's the way you formed your sentences, it's what you all want to do. Both of you.
1: Yeah, it's...
0: You just hate to give up the triple house payment.
1: Yeah, exactly. You know, we have a fully funded emergency fund. We got 30 grand in there. We got 26 grand in a car fund for when our car goes out. We have a Christmas fund that's fully funded for this year. We got a little bit in a vacation fund. So we have some savings, available.
0: We're not going to live on that. We're going to live on the 100.
1: Right, right. But our mortgage is $1,300, so dropping that down with the take-home pay of just me would put us at 29% of our house-to-income ratio. So it's a little higher than I know 25, but I still think it's doable.
2: Yeah, very much doable. Yeah, I mean, here's the thing, Alex, is money is not supposed to be the thing that drives you. Money is the tool to create a life that you guys want. And the way you phrased the question is exactly right. It's exactly how I heard it. Was you didn't say, my wife wants to leave this amazing, wonderful, high-paying, fulfilling job to homeschool our kids. It was like, she wants to leave a very stressful job to be home with our kids. You know what I mean? Like, the way you even presented it means, is this what she wants to do? Does she want to do this?
1: 100%.
2: Okay.
1: Yeah.
2: Yes.
1: It's
2: so
1: hard
2: to me,
1: she's on call 24/7.
2: Yes,
1: so.
2: Yes. And
0: what
2: it's hard to be present, be a mom and do that. That's tough.
0: What does she do?
1: She's in aviation. She's a trip coordinator in aviation for her clients.
0: Yeah.
2: Yep. So, yeah.
0: What do you do?
1: Same thing, except I'm on the operations side.

0: I don't expect it to go up too much higher, especially in the next 3 years. But I would say maybe 120, 130 within the next 5 years.
1: Well, that would just be cost of living only. You need to be doing better than that. But I don't know anything about your world, what it should pay. I'm just saying that's one of my considerations is we're looking at this at a snapshot rather than a film strip. The snapshot is today, but life is not a snapshot. It's a film strip. So the next frame will be different. The next frame will be different. And 5 years from now, you'll be making more. 5 years from now, you'll have a nine-year-old. 5 years from now, you know, you'll have a seven-year-old. And so these things start to, the picture starts to change as you go through the film.
2: Yeah. And Alex, and I just know even with my own group of friends, I've had some that homeschool that still do. I have some that homeschool for 3 years and then they were like, I kind of want to go back and do that. You know, you guys can make different decisions too. This isn't a decision you have to make that's going to be your forever. So you guys have worked hard. You've sacrificed. You've made wise choices to get to this place that it's even an option. If you called us and said, oh, I make 30 grand and she makes 100 and she wants to quit, I don't think we can live on 30. You wouldn't have an option at that point. You both would have to work.
1: The math would tell you
2: that's
1: no.
2: That's right. So everything's a green light to me.
1: Yeah, I hear green light. If you want to be super sure, and you're a very detailed person, I can also tell that by the way you're asking the questions and answering the questions. You could real simply between now and the time that you're going to pull the plug on this, just practice living on
2: your
1: income.
2: Because it'll be August.
1: And banking her entire income.
2: Yeah, next month, you guys just do that. And
1: plus or minus daycare or whatever else is going to go away when she comes home, right? You'll save on daycare. You'll save some on car gas when she comes home. You'll save some on clothing when she comes home.
2: Is that true, Alex? What's the child care situation?
0: We both work from home and watch our kids here, so we don't have any daycare costs.
2: Okay. Yeah. Well, regardless, I mean, I think it's what you guys want to do, and again, everything else supports it. So I'm a yes. If you wanted to ask if my wife quit, she can. Yes.
1: Under the scenario that you just came out with, is there a portion? Can she do something? I mean, a different, maybe a half time of what she's doing now.
2: I think she wants to homeschool.
1: Maybe for
2: and
1: a different.
2: Home.
1: I know, but they're both at home now watching the kids. That's new information I just got. So,
2: it's brand new information.
1: Yeah, it is. Bury the lead.
2: That's from.
1: But the it's fine.
2: I know,
1: it's fine. Mathematically, if you're both going
2: to
1: the
2: home.
1: Office and she won't go to the office anymore, and she wants to stay home full time, that's fine. If she's already doing this from home and she could just cut back by 75%,
2: yeah, and do a little something if she wants,
1: that would be fine. And that all of a sudden the thing it may be a toxic environment that company I don't know, but it's not too toxic. She's not there. But,
2: Boundaries. Sounds like no boundaries. She's call 24/7 is what he said. So that.
1: Yeah, you could drop that and say, I'm going to pick up these pieces of operations in the booking and I'll work this many hours a day.
2: If
1: and
2: she
1: see,
2: wants, yeah.
1: If you can find that kind of thing, she's got the ability to do that. And because you're already both there, you're already both watching the kids. So, yeah. Wow. All right. Open phones at 888-825-5225. Thank you for joining us, America. We're glad you are with us. If you're facing that kind of thing, the Every Dollar budgeting app can help. Rachel said it. He said it. Sit down and just run your budget out as if the other person's income wasn't there.
2: Mm-hmm.
1: And then exactly what does it look like?
2: Yeah.
1: And that tells you. And then the pure proof is in the pudding is, let's say she was in an office and you said, okay, other than daycare, we're going to bank her whole check. In this case, you'd bank her whole check for a couple months and prove to yourself you can live on his check, right? And if you just bank it, just put it over there in a little account for 3 or 4 months and you can always move it on to another goal later, throw it on the house or whatever else. You just set it over there. Pay one house payment and bank her check and see what the budget looks like and prove it to yourself. I mean, because if you do that for like 3 months, you'll be going, we can do this. Or, this is awful. I don't want to do this. It puts all the theory to test.

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0: Haley is in Portland, Oregon. Hey, Haley, what's up?
1: Hi. I have a question or looking for advice.
0: Okay.
1: How me and my boyfriend have been together for like 2 years. We're house hunting. I have money to put down to make an affordable down payment. How do I convey to him I'm not going to continue looking for houses until we get married?
0: What would happen if you just said that?
1: I've said it, and it's, like, not hitting. continues looking. And
0: I'm interested to hear Rachel's take, because my take is the old guy is that women have been saying put a ring on it or you get nothing, honey, since time began.
1: Right.
0: This is like a normal thing. So, I don't know.
2: Yeah, where did the conversation lead to the fact that you guys were actually looking at houses? Well, or did you change your mind in the middle of it thinking like, I don't think I want to buy a house with a guy I'm not married to, and you changed your mind? Or did he just randomly start looking at houses? Like, how did it even begin?
1: No, like, it's been, like, progressive and, like, worked up to it and then looking and me having an inheritance where I could put a substantial chunk down. But I own my house outright currently. And I'm not looking at uprooting my kid until I have, like, that marital commitment and insurance.
2: For sure.
0: Yeah.
1: So.
0: Very smart.
1: Like,
0: for you.
1: Yeah.
0: I mean, it's some version of put a ring on it, honey. It's.
1: Yeah, because I've said I don't just want a ring to do this. I don't want engagement.
0: No, I mean, get married. That's marriage, my way of saying get married.
2: Yeah, I'm
0: agreeing with you. Yeah. Women have been saying not until we're married for as long as time has begun. Okay. And so, and a few guys, but not as many.
1: I already own a business. I don't want to find
0: how old
1: a
0: are you?
1: Harder. I want to. I'm 39.
0: Yeah, so you're an established, like, adult person.
2: Mm-hmm.
1: Yeah,
0: you're not in a needy position at all.
1: No, it not at all. So,
2: do you think he will be the one you marry?
1: I would love to marry him. He's a great guy. I'm not into, like, commingling the finances.
0: Yeah, I agree.
1: And I've said it, and he's
0: it's just
1: not,
0: it's very right. dangerous. I think you're just going to have a very clear, no child in the room, no music playing, no distraction, very clear, define the relationship, conversation, and just, you know, here's what I think. I think I love you, and I think I do want to spend my life with you. I'm not going to, I've worked so hard to get where we are, and because this is inherited money, my grandmother would roll over in her grave. And
2: it's just not wise right now.
0: And I'm just don't feel the wisdom in this, and I'm not going to do this out of order. And so I'll be happy to look at a home together and even put my home involved or some of my money involved or whatever, because we're going to combine our lives when we're married. But until we're married, I'm not going to. And you just need to hear that. And if that's a deal breaker for you, then you need to think about that.
1: Okay.
0: I mean, you just got a kind of clarity, right?
1: I've tried to make it pretty clear, but, like, you know, he continues to, like, look at houses and consider my.
0: Well, you can go look at houses, but I'm not.
1: But it's like,
2: What's his living situation?
1: He has an apartment and cars and 20 grand to put down on a house, which isn't much for a down payment these days.
0: Mm-hmm.
1: And
0: what does he make?
1: He makes probably like 85. A year.
0: What do you make?
1: Probably 32 a year.
0: How old is he?
1: 40.
0: Okay. All right. So you're the same age. That's good news. And
2: you're only making 32 a year, Haley? Is that what you said?
1: Yeah.
2: Have you combined your finances with him? Are you guys? Or are you?
1: I haven't combined anything. He has a place.
2: But you're living on $32,000 a year in Portland with a kid?
1: Yes.
2: Okay, that's great.
0: It's amazing.
2: Yeah.
0: Well done. Yeah, that's a big strain.
1: Well,
0: yeah.
1: It's outskirts of there.
0: Yeah, okay. That's okay.
2: Yeah.
0: How much inheritance did you receive?
1: Which time?
0: Okay, how much inheritance do you have, and who did it come from?
1: My mother, my estranged mother, passed away last year, and I was left a quarter. There's four of us. I was left a quarter of her federal retirement to the tune of about $214,000. And I have to empty that account apparently in like 10 years. And so I'm going to have to start taking RMDs. And I'm like, well, that'd be a great, to rent this house out and, progress with him and go in on a house together and start putting some RMDs toward that. But again, like
0: And that's the total inheritance?
1: no, I have other accounts and trusts beyond that.
0: How much?
1: Probably I another 120,000.
0: Okay. All right. Cool. Well, you've got a really nice nest egg. He has a better income. This sounds like a good situation overall. But again, you just need to be aligned. And I don't know. Sometimes I have, because I'm a southern person, we have a tendency to be too nice to the point that we're not clear.
2: Except for you,
0: And I
2: Dave.
0: learned I stopped doing that about 20 years ago. And now I'm extremely clear because I found out that that's actually nice. To be unclear is to be unkind. And so be clear. And because it's not fair to him for him to have, we're out here looking at houses and then, what happened to Haley? She just jumped off the rails. I thought we had all this figured out. No, I think you need to be very clear. And he can, I'm not going to go look at houses anymore until it's part of a system that includes a date that we are married before we buy a house. And so there's no reason for me to go look at houses in that situation. We can do other thing with our
2: Yeah,
0: things with our time.
2: and when you got the 214, not that was a year ago. If you have 10 years, you have 9 more years, and and realistically, if you guys get married in the next year or two, you know what I mean? Like the
0: You can
2: time
0: use it.
2: crunch,
0: You
2: I
0: can pull
2: wouldn't.
0: it all.
2: Yes,
0: You can pull it
2: yes.
0: all at once and just pay taxes on it and put it as a down payment. And I would. And I think this sounds like that's probably what you were planning to do. But again, you guys, I think he's pushing on the gas and you aren't pushing on the brakes as hard. So bring it to a stop at the red light. Beep, beep.
2: Yeah,
0: Right?
2: and that's wise, Haley. Like your gut and what you're
0: Yeah, it's very
2: leaning
0: wise.
2: towards is right. So
0: That's the right
2: trust
0: thing. It's a
2: that.
0: very, very smart way to do this. And you've got 300,000 reasons to do this, a baby as a reason to do this, an established 39-year-old woman who's making it on her own.
2: Has her own
0: You're not some
2: job
0: kind
2: in
0: of
2: her own
0: desperate
2: business.
0: somebody or something here. This is not, you're in great shape, and you got a good head on your shoulders. The way you even posed the question was, there's wisdom, and we could feel your spirit is solid, all of that. So trust your gut. You got a good one, And but just you can be kind and very, very, very clear, and that's all I would do. I've not faced that situation, but that's what I
2: Yeah, and my
0: think I would
2: prayer
0: do.
2: is that you guys have established a relationship and that he's a great guy, that he respect that and say, absolutely, okay, well, let's wait, let's make some plans. And you know what I mean? If it scares him off, then you probably wouldn't want to be in a
0: Yeah,
2: relationship
0: if
2: with
0: it
2: him
0: runs him off,
2: anyways.
0: he was there for the money. If he books based on this, he wasn't there for the right reason. So it's a great acid test in that regard. So he was just trying to sign up for a down payment with some girl he met. Oh, that's real scary, isn't it? I doubt it is, though. I don't think that's the case. And the reason, you know why I don't think so? Because I don't think she would have put up with him this long. I think she would have run him off before now. She would have smelled that.
2: We trust you, Haley.
0: Yeah. I mean, the girl I'm talking to is smart. I mean, that's, she's got some brains. It's a good thing.

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0: Marty. Marta is with us in Indianapolis. Hi, Marta. How are you?
1: Hi, I'm good. Thank you.
0: Good. What's up?
1: So, my big question, like the main question, is going to be, should I get a loan, or should me and my husband, I guess, get a loan to get all of our debt together and pay it off that way, or should we refinance our house first?
0: Probably neither. How much debt do you have?
1: Without the house, it's about $14,172.01.
0: No, you should not get any kind of loan, and you for sure don't need debt consolidation. What kind of debt is the $14,000?
1: About $1,600 of it is going to be credit card debt. What I owe on my car is about $4,600. And then the rest is going to be medical.
0: Okay. And you have health insurance, I assume. So this has been deductibles and copays.
1: Yes.
0: Okay. Who's been sick?
1: I wasn't really sick. I had a baby.
0: Okay.
1: So that's what
0: it is. And you end up with $5,000 worth of bills having a baby out of pocket?
1: Pretty much. About $600 of it was for genetic testing while I was still pregnant because I'm adopted, so we wanted a little bit more information of what could possibly happen after the
0: So what is your household income?
1: Right now, with me out of work monthly, it's about $3,060.
0: What did you say about work? I'm sorry, I misunderstood.
1: Right now, I'm only doing like very minimal part-time.
0: With you being out of work with the baby. I see. How old is the baby?
1: Yeah, sorry.
0: That's okay. I didn't understand you. How old's the baby?
1: You're fine. She's 2 months.
0: Oh, wonderful. That's so cool. And your husband makes $3,000 a month?
1: So I've been working a little bit, but about $3,000 was both of ours.
0: Okay. And what does he do?
1: He works at a drug manufacturing company out of town close to us.
0: Mm-hmm. And how old is he?
1: He's 24.
0: 24. Okay. All right. So the bad news is you have $14,000 in debt. The good news is you only have $14,000 in debt. And so Rachel and I are going to put you on an every dollar budget. We're going to give it to you. And then both of you are going to pick up side gigs. He's going to pick up a lot. You're going to pick up a little. You're going to look around the house and sell so much stuff the baby thinks he's next. You're going to stay out of restaurants unless one of you is working there. You're not going on vacation. And you're going to roll up your sleeves and put $1,000 a month on this by making an extra $1,000 a month, $2,000 a month between the two of you, and you're going to be 100% debt-free in about a year.
1: Okay.
0: But you're going to have to add some income to this because your income's already dangerously low. Would you agree?
1: Yes.
0: Yeah.
2: Yeah. How when you go back to work, Marta, full-time, what will you be making?
1: What I was making before I left, I was making about $4,600 a month.
2: Oh, good. Okay.
0: So you make more than him.
1: It's pretty close. He makes a little bit more than me.
2: A little bit more, but he's bringing home $3,000, and you bring home $4,000 when you're both working full time. I thought you said. Right.
0: Okay.
1: Oh, I'm so sorry. I was looking at the completely wrong numbers.
2: Oh, you're fine.
1: I'm so sorry. He makes alone $2,400 a month.
2: $2,400 a month he makes.
1: Yes.
2: Okay, but you make $4,000 a month. Is that right?
1: That would be together after I'm back.
0: Okay.
2: Okay.
0: So both of you have got to work on your long-term careers. Both of your jobs suck, income-wise, okay? Your long-term career. Mm-hmm. In the short term, you've got to work on some part-time extra work to add income to the household. But that's not that unusual when you're 23 with a baby, okay? It's not unusual. There's no shame in that. So short term, we get our income up, and we knock out this debt, with some part-time jobs. Long-term, we start really focusing on what do we want to be doing when we're 30 that pays 10 times more than we're getting paid now. What classes do we need to take? What certifications do we need to get? What new jobs do we need to get? Because you don't want to be 38 and making this kind of money.
1: Mm-hmm.
0: That's the wrong end of the bell curve. You don't want to be over there.
2: Yeah, and Marta, the medical bill side, that is one industry. If you call the hospital and you guys get some money, you know, piled in together, that there's a chance they will settle. They'll come down. There's a lot of stories that we've heard throughout the years, I know, of people calling, and that is one place that you could actually see your bill lower. So make that part of your part-time job too, is getting tracking down the insurance company and the hospital and the bills and all of that.
0: Sophia is in Idaho. Hi, Sophia. How are you?
3: Oh, my gosh. Hi. I'm doing good. Yourself?
0: Better than I deserve. How can we help?
3: Hi. So I'm a stay-at-home mom. My husband and I are almost complete baby step number 3.
0: Good.
3: I have an opportunity to clean a friend's business office for $300 a month, mm-hmm. cleaning it twice a month. And I want to know how I can do that legally, meaning like with taxes and everything like that.
0: Okay. Well, the easiest thing to do is just keep it as a sole proprietorship, which is what I would do. Open a separate bank account. It's not legally, it's just keeping up with it, okay? Open a separate bank account and just put a business name on it. It's Sophia So-and-so, DBA, doing business as Sophia's Office Cleaning. Or whatever you name it.
3: Oh.
0: Okay? And use your social security number. Also, put your husband on the account. But you've got a separate account just for the business. Okay? And you don't have to have a tax ID number. You don't have to have anything. You can do it in a sole proprietorship, a DBA account, doing business as. Then you put all the income from your side hustle into that, and any expenses, like if you bought cleaning supplies or something like that, any expenses you have around the business come out of that account. Mm-hmm. Nothing else goes into that account. Except business, nothing comes out of that account except business. And then when you take money out of that account to bring it home and use it, you set aside 1/4 of it for taxes, and you're supposed to file quarterly estimates for your taxes on your business. And that's based on your profits. And so if you made $3,000 in a quarter, you probably would have set aside $750 for taxes, and that's going to be pretty close. And when you calculate out your quarterly estimates, they're not hard to calculate. It's based on your profit. If you need some help with all that, you can just get with one of our Ramsey trusted tax professionals, and they can help you do it. But the big thing, Rachel, is just to keep your business stuff separate.
2: Yes. Well, and the quarterly estimates. That's the one that we could call small businesses. That's some of the worst financial calls I feel like we get with small business. Now, she won't be doing like tons and tons and tons of revenue, you know, as of right now.
0: Yeah.
2: She could start to grow it, but
0: if you run a 1099 or you run a side hustle and you're not paying your taxes through the year, you're going to get hit in the back of the head come April. You're going to get the devil smacked out of you. You're not going to like it. You're right. It's one of the biggest problems we see.
2: Mm-hmm.
0: How'd you get a $20,000 IRS lien? Oh, well, I didn't pay my taxes. Mm-hmm. Oh, what is that for 2 years or 1 year or whatever it was on that side hustle? And so all income in America is taxable. So, sorry, even if it's cash, no matter what it is, if it's income, it is taxable. And if you're telling the truth and you have integrity, you file a tax return, you put down your income minus your expenses, the difference is called profit, and that profit is taxable in America. Welcome to the United States. And if you start making a lot of money, you'll get the opportunity to pay a lot of taxes, and you'll get the opportunity to listen to some communists say you're not paying your fair share, which is absolutely ridiculous. So when considering that 48% of Americans last year paid zero federal income tax, how's that fair?

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3: With SRN News, I'm Jason Walker. New York Knicks had hoped to grab a 3-0 lead in the NBA Finals, but it wasn't meant to be. San Antonio Spurs defeating the Knicks 115-111 in New York. Knicks do lead the series 2-1. In Los Angeles, City Council member Nitha Rahman has advanced to a November runoff against L.A. Mayor Karen Bass, setting up an unexpected matchup between the two Democrats. And Bass, the first black woman to hold that post, Rahman could be the first South Asian woman for the job. Disturbing new poll, an AP survey finds fewer Americans today see our nation as exceptional. Shows many young people are beginning to question the future of our government. Poll finds just 25% of Americans say the U.S. stands above other countries. This is SRN News.
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7: 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Victor Wembanyama missed the game-winning shot at the late 14-point rally by the Spurs and now face an 0-2 hole heading to Madison Square Garden for Game 3 of the NBA Finals against the Knicks. New York became the third team in NBA history to win the first two games of the Finals on the road. The other two won the championship in their 2.5-point favorites tonight. I'm Adam Abdallah.
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0: Welcome back to Politics Nation. In case you haven't heard, the New York Knicks are officially in the NBA Finals for the first time in nearly three decades. Cheering the Knicks from the front row, Brother Spike Lee. I have just one question for you. Do you have your tickets ready?
1: I know it's going to be a joyous celebration. Just don't want ice there. No ice.
0: No ice.
1: Police, firemen, National Guard, Army, Navy, but no ice.
2: Oh, boy. Monday. And we have Sharpton. Of course we do. And we have everything. It's Monday. It's Opelka in for Chris Plant. How are you? Well, happy Monday. Mike Opelka sitting in for my friend Chris Plant and the Chris Plant Show. Chris is on vacation, but I have to tell you, he is not disengaged. Been getting some great communication from our friend over the weekend and even early mornings, because those of us who've worked in this radio business know it's really hard to just suddenly turn it off and go to sleep and wake up at the crack of noon. Doesn't happen. But I hope you had a great weekend. It was an amazing weekend here in the Northeast. I was out on the golf course in the Delaware and watching the temps and the weather as that crazy Saturday storm came burning through, and then Sunday spectacular again. Hoping for a solid week so that all of us can get outdoors and enjoy the world. Just bring the show with you, you know, anytime. Just take the app and bring it with you and listen. It's all free. So many things to get to today. Of course, there was a lot of haranguing by the Democrats towards the president as it relates to his appearance on Meet the Press with Kristen Welker. We will get to that. I think somebody needs to get a stern talking to about where they did this interview. I know the president was speaking to a bunch of farmers, but if you're scheduling the president for a media event, or if you're a major television network and you're scheduling an interview with the most powerful man on the planet, do you really want to do it in a barn on a day that the weather could be rolling through with some major thunderstorms? It sounded like there were snare drums behind them the entire time. So that was frustrating. I'm sure it was frustrating for Welker, very frustrating for the president. But we'll get to it, because the left is now finding a new level of accusatory statements regarding the president and his treatment of Kristen Welker, claiming that he's always bullying women, and women of color especially. Kristen Welker has a white father and a black mother, so she is biracial. I never even looked at her as being a person of color or biracial. But then again, I'm not part of the left's obsessed cult. So I see things as they are, not as Al Sharpton would want us to see them. So we'll get into that. There's a whole bunch there. The president also mucking things up for sports fans in New York, as the New York Knicks are in the NBA Finals, and they're playing the San Antonio Spurs in Game 3 tonight in New York. And President Trump just happens to be really good friends with Jim Dolan, the guy that owns the New York Knicks. And he's been invited to the game, so he's going to the game. So that requires security. And the NYPD and the Secret Service just held a joint press conference in New York City to kind of outline what the security is going to be. And, you know, whenever the CPAC conference is held here in the D.C. area, and the president shows up, there's always major security there. And local law enforcement as well as Secret Service work together to make sure that everybody that's going inside is not a nut job and not carrying weapons. Well, in New York City, with 20,000 fans going into the garden at Madison Square Garden, you have to do the same. You have to put everybody through screening. But you also have a neighborhood that is absolutely a risk, and you have to make sure that is secured. So it's going to be pretty interesting. pretty interesting to see how frustrated people are today in New York City. And in the past couple of weeks during the playoffs, the New York fans have been treated to watch parties outside of the Garden, meaning they set up giant projections and people can watch like in Times Square. And they can't do that because you can't have a bunch of crazy New Yorkers that close to where the president's going to be. He's not going to be courtside. He's going to be in a suite. The camera will cut to him a couple of times. We'll get the obligatory reports from the left saying the crowd mostly booed him. And then you'll get the reports from the people that support the president that say, oh, the crowd was cheering the president. And somewhere in the middle is what will happen. I'm just rooting for San Antonio to win because I want more basketball. But that's me. We will get to that and get to some of the New York City politicians who are also upset that the president is coming. And a couple of weeks ago when the governor tried to slam the president saying that he was not a fan, well, we now have a mountain of video showing President Trump when he was Citizen Trump attending Knicks games, courtside, having Charles Oakley fall into his lap, walking up to Marv Albert, the announcer, during a broadcast and interrupting him. President Trump has been a fan. In fact, when he was the host of his TV show, The Apprentice, they did a piece inside the Garden, and President Trump famously hit a free throw from the free throw line. So, well, we're going to have to address that today as well, because the left is having trouble. I did not get any reports over the weekend. If somebody wants to join us and share a report on the D.C. Dyke March, I missed it. It was Friday evening. I was busy sorting my socks and didn't have any notices of any craziness at the D.C. Dyke March. But if you have an update on it, because, you know, it's Pride Month and there's all kinds of Pride things going on that we have to discuss. 888-630-9625, 888-630-9625. If you have a Pride Month update, there is one that I think is really absolutely stunning. And I've been trying to figure out all weekend how to delicately address this because it seems like it's a foolish idea. The company HelloFresh, one of these food delivery companies, put out an official statement this weekend saying, we know eating isn't always a top priority this month. And next to their corporate logo for HelloFresh, they have the rainbow now on the lemon that's usually there. We know that eating isn't always a top priority this month. We respect that. But for those of you who are prepping, we have an extensive lineup of high-fiber recipes available. Happy Pride. Really, HelloFresh, which I've never been a customer of the HelloFresh company, and I won't be rushing to be a customer now. But they're apparently advertising the need for people to eat a lot more high-fiber food this month for whatever activities they're going to be engaged in. Now, I'm pro-fiber in your diet. I think you need to have a great balanced diet. You need protein. You need meats and veggies and fruit and all that good stuff. But this just seems to be gross and stupid. And somebody wrote and said, hey, how about a Pride Month discount code? And suggested the discount code bottoms up. Now, if that suggestion from a social media user would have been the only thing we saw, I would have said, oh, okay, somebody's trying to be clever in their social media account. Well, HelloFresh actually put that in there. So that's there. They took the suggestion. I'm really tired of Pride getting a month and D-Day getting a day. Really tired of it. And I would hope that we would finally have some common sense about that and be able to address it openly. Because without D-Day, the people that celebrate Pride the way they do wouldn't be able to. And we know that. Really infuriating. The other thing we're keeping our eye on today, because there was a suit filed recently over the weekend, a suit filed in effort to stop the UFC fight that is happening or scheduled to happen Sunday. The UFC fight, the freedom fights that are supposed to go on at the White House on President Trump's birthday, Flag Day, the 14th, the work has been continuing on the structure that's right there by the White House. If you've driven by the White House, you've seen it, the claw, as they're calling it. But now there's a last-minute lawsuit that is going to undo all the work that has been done, all of the schedule of flights, the people coming here. And it's really kind of interesting. This group, the Public Integrity Project, filed the suit on the 7th. So we're talking really recently against the National Park Service, the Department of the Interior. They argue the event didn't follow the legal permitting requirements on the South Lawn or for the Lincoln Memorial. And they say that this unlawfully enriches the president and Dana White, his friend, and Paramount CEO David Ellison, and they want a preliminary injunction to stop it. I wonder if this is going to happen. I wonder. I'm betting it's not going to get all the way to the Supreme Court, although that would be kind of an interesting thing to have the Supreme Court, in fact, ruling on this. Now, the left has been carping about this for a long, long time. And one of the most interesting things is that Joe Rogan, the biggest podcaster on the planet, Joe Rogan, who is also an MMA guy, is not keen on this. And he talked about this last week. Cut 7, please.
3: The White House thing is odd. I don't like it. I don't like the idea of fighting outside at all.
4: Well, there's problems with it.
3: And then
4: done it too many times.
3: June. Yeah. And it's D.C., and we looked it up the last time, like last year, same day, it was 100 degrees.
4: Yeah. Oh,
3: that's
4: yeah.
3: Hot as f-.
5: You add the lights.
4: Oh, yeah.
3: You add the lights.
5: You add the lights.
3: Yeah,
5: that attracts bugs.
3: I mean, they were talking about maybe using fans. Is that enough?
5: No, it's not enough.
3: You have bug strips everywhere? What are you going to do? Like, how are you going to stop the bugs?
2: Well, if you've ever been to Disney World, you know there are no bugs in Disney World. Early in the morning, they have guys in chemical warfare suits walking through that theme park spraying God knows what, but I've never been bitten by a bug at Disney. There just aren't any. So likely the White House would do something like that. Rogan also says that you wouldn't have the NBA championship game outside.
3: I just don't think that you should compete in a world championship fight in a non-controlled environment.
5: Yeah.
3: I think it should be inside an air-conditioned arena. It should be a controlled environment, just like every – like you don't ask someone – to do any of that. You wouldn't ask them to play a world championship basketball game outside in the sun.
4: No.
3: That'd be crazy.
4: Yeah.
3: Right? You play in a air conditioned arena, and that's how it should be.
2: I think air conditioned arenas are more for the comfort of the fans, but that's me. I'd like to see a basketball finals outside. I'd like to see them deal with the weather. Most of tennis plays outside for the big matches. Just saying, Joe. Interesting. One more from Rogan here. I'm talking about the president really, you know, could put a roof on it.
3: Listen.
4: But it's going to be a pain in the butt.
3: A f-ing roof.
4: Yeah.
3: Build a roof. Like, you've got all the money in the world, right? You're doing this. You want to do this for America?
4: My money.
3: It's 4,000 seats. Yeah. You build a 4,000 seat arena.
4: Yeah.
3: How big is it? Get a f-ing barn dominium. Put it in there.
2: Interesting that Rogan wants a bigger venue there. One of my favorite things happened when the ignorant Al Sharpton was on Morning Joe talking about this, and he just couldn't get it right.
0: There is a connection of why that they're having these fights on the White House lawn, the UFO and all the whatever they call it, UFC.
6: Yeah.
0: And all that, because they're trying to go back to that when, you know, they'd watch people have these fights for the slave masters and they'd be entertained by that. They're literally going back to that.
2: Literally. Those UFO fights. Yes. I would pay to watch UFO fights on the White House. Right outside the White House, Americans versus UFOs. Maybe that's going to happen. I don't know. That was just some of the craziness that happened over the weekend. We have news on the war with Iran. We have news out of Israel on Israel's strikes about Iran. So much more in your calls. 888-630-9625. 888-630-9625. It's Opelka. 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
8: It is the Chris Plant Show. Mike Opelka with you on this Monday. Chris is on vacation. Hopefully we'll get to all the news, all the appropriate. They've given us, as Chris likes to say, so much. We have a mountain of clips to share with you from the weekend from President Trump on the Today Show, on the Meet the Press, not the Today Show, and the walk-off that happened, and some of the other madness that came out of the mouths of New York politicians, Democrats mostly, pretty much all. But we will get to that as well as the international news. Yesterday, the big news was that the bombing between the Iranians and the Israelis had been escalating, and it looked like it was going to escalate into a very, very serious escalation between those two countries, and President Trump was not going to be happy about it. Trey Yingst talked with the president. It was carried on Fox News.
9: I just got off the phone with President Trump, who is following the developing situation across the region. He told me what I would suggest to Iran. You've shot your missiles. That's enough. Get back to the table and make a deal.
8: Well, we don't know if they're coming back to the table. What we do know, as of early this morning, that the Iranians have signaled that they're done firing on Israel. Meanwhile, Israel fired on actual properties in Iran, hitting some critical oil infrastructure buildings and some other targets, probably missile launchers. And there is a little bit of a nervous hope that a ceasefire between those two countries can happen, although we're hearing from some of the fringe terror groups that the Iranians support that they're going to shut down the Red Sea. So that would be a serious hit to some of the economies in the region. Does this mean we're not going to move towards peace? No, the president talked about it, and we will get to the clips from the Meet the Press interview with Kristen Welker. The president did talk about where we are in this, and I do believe it's very frustrating for him because you don't honestly know if the people you're hearing from out of Iran actually have any power, control, or sway because there's no real person who's actually stood up as the supreme leader and been on camera, just messages we get. Got to be ultimate.

0: ultimately very frustrating. There's also some other big news that happened over the weekend. The New York Times podcast sat down with Scott Pelley, the recently terminated member of the 60 Minutes team. And boy, oh boy, has this sparked a really interesting discussion. 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We might need your help on this. 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
3: With another ARN News update, I'm Leah Brandon. Widespread flash flooding has been reported across parts of North and Central Alabama. Strong thunderstorms dumping more than 5 inches of rain on the Tennessee Valley, as well as Jefferson and Shelby counties. Numerous roads were forced to close due to flooding. Streams and creeks will experience runoffs in the aftermath of the storms today. A level 2 slight risk of severe storms remains in effect for parts of Northeast Alabama today, and a flood watch remains in effect for many counties through 8 p.m. tonight. The body of an Auburn University student who had been missing for a week has been found in Japan. The family of Weston Higginbotham confirming search crews discovered his remains in a forested area outside Kyoto. Officials say no foul play is expected. His mother Nancy said he went to explore hiking trails on his own and never returned. He had also turned off his GPS. I'm Leah Brandon.
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7: Lauren Alena has revealed plans to hit the road this fall for her next headlining track, dubbed the Stages Tour, named after her recently announced album, Stages, arriving August 28th. The upcoming string of shows are expected to be Alena's most personal yet. The tour kicks off October 1st in Milwaukee, Wisconsin, with stops in Charlotte, North Carolina, Little Rock, Arkansas, Lexington, Kentucky, and more. 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Tickets on sale now. CMA Fest takes over downtown Nashville Thursday through Sunday. The Big Ten event at Nissan Stadium includes Riley Green, Ella Langley, Jason Aldean, Luke Bryan, Hardy, Carly Pierce, Jordan Davis, the Red Clay Strays, Tim McGraw, Zach Topp, and more. While the Riverfront stage will see Caitlin Butts, Stephen Wilson Jr., Midland, and more. That's Fox Country on Fox News.
8: I'm Jessica Ettinger, CNBC. It was a mixed Monday for stocks. Some stocks tried to rebound from last Friday's ugly sell-off, and some did not. The Dow was in the red, down 80 points today. It was led lower by shares of insurance company Travelers. They were down more than 2% this afternoon. The S&P 500 index up 22 points today. The NASDAQ rebounded 220 points, 0.8%. Companies whose shares hit fresh all-time highs today include Eli Lilly and United Rentals. Apple's Worldwide Developers Conference delivered the AI called Siri AI that some investors have been waiting for 2 years. Shares popped higher on the news, but then Apple shares fell again. Some investors dissatisfied, thinking that the AI at Apple just piggybacks on Google's Gemini. Jessica Ettinger, CNBC.
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0: In the discussion, 888-630-9625, just mentioned that there is a suit filed to try and stop the UFC fight that is scheduled to happen at the White House next Sunday, Flag Day, which is also President Trump's birthday, and I don't know if this suit is going to be successful. They're trying to get an injunction, an emergency injunction to stop all of this. Never mind all the money that's been spent, all of that stuff. I wonder how happy CBS is with this, because I believe they paid a lot of money to carry this. We'll get into that, but Rob is calling from Montgomery County in Maryland. Hello, Rob. Welcome to the Chris Plant Show.
18: Man, they have to go out and search and seize you. I've heard you in quite a while.
0: Chris hasn't been off the air. I'm here when Chris needs me. He's been working hard. That's why he's got this vacation. So I'm out there. You can follow me on Twitter and Facebook. And usually, if I'm filling in somewhere, I post it. But yeah, I'll be here this week, God willing.
18: You do a beautiful job. We appreciate you, man.
0: Thank you. Thank you, sir.
18: I had a couple things. Jasmine, you're welcome. Thank you. Jasmine, I had mentioned a few things to her. You know, getting back to the SAVE Act, which everybody has kind of forgotten about conveniently or not so conveniently, you know, we had 77 million plus people in this country that voted for the agenda that makes sense, okay? And Mr. Thune and many others down there, the problem is these people get into Congress and the Senate, and they get corrupted over time. When you're there, the longer you're there, the worse they get. And this guy is holding up a very, very important, many important things with the SAVE Act. And he needs to be primaried, you know. He speaks softly and speaks with a blade of grass is what this guy does.
0: Based on what we've heard from our friend Scott Pressler, who's done a lot of work in a lot of venues, a lot of districts to make sure the people's voices are heard and respected. Pressler looks like he's, unless there is some serious change from Thune, Pressler wants to lead a primary challenge. Now, Election Day for the actual midterms is November 3rd, so that's going to carry the one. That's 148 days from right now. And I don't think Thune is up for re-election until 2028, but Pressler will follow through on that and get a candidate for him. I'm very frustrated by the fact that we can't get even some sort of vote saying, hey, yeah, we need IDs to vote. All you need to do is point to California and say, what the hell is going on there? And it's been going on for decades. We've got a clip that shows one of the earliest races that Kamala Harris won was decided by a vote count that took 30 days. It's absolutely crazy. So if you can't
18: that's the other thing.
0: Yeah. The election integrity
18: is pathetic. It's disgusting. Yep. You know, so anyway, hopefully we can beat the heat. But, you know, the other thing, of course, is this lawsuit to hold up this thing. I think, you know, they should change. I'm afraid somebody might change his name to the Emperor Trumperius, you know, like he's having the gladiators show up.
0: Don't give him any ideas.
18: I like the idea of the roof, though, what Rogan was talking about. You know, that would make things a little more pleasant. But anyway, yeah, you've got tons to talk about. And, again, thank you so much. And I appreciate being able to get on and appreciate Jasmine and the staff here. They do a wonderful job.
0: Yeah, if I didn't have Michael and Jasmine, I'd be going down for the third time, sinking to the bottom. But thank you, Rob. Appreciate you. Have a great rest of your day. Trying to cover everything that's going on, that lawsuit, this emergency, these people didn't know that the UFC event was going on until this week. It took them that long. They probably could have used Grok or ChatGPT or some other AI program to file a lawsuit on their behalf, but they didn't, did they? No. No, they did not. And speaking of people that aren't aware of what's going on, it just amazes me as we're now about a week since the Scott Pelley termination that Pelley hasn't accepted it yet. I guess he's still going through the denial stage in his grief from the end of his 37-year career at 60 Minutes and CBS. So Pelley is talking to anybody that will hear him as long as he's not on his little sailing ship. I don't know if you've seen the photos of Scott Pelley behind the wheel of his beautiful sailing craft. I'm not jealous. If he's made enough money, and he probably has tens of millions of dollars that he was paid by CBS over those 37 years, he's got a nice boat. He's probably hanging in the Hamptons with all the cool people who are now dodging the brain-eating, flesh-eating virus that's out there. Yes, look it up. But he had found time to talk with the New York Times about getting fired from CBS. And like I said, the hand-wringing is really over the top. Check this out. Cut to, please.
17: Before we start, how you got here?
19: Well, if we want to talk about it at an emotional level, the best thing that I can imagine in terms of describing it is that it's like your spouse was murdered. There's some moments of the day I feel fine. There are some moments of the day that I just frankly fall apart when I least expect it. Not that there's any particular trigger.
0: So Scott Pelley got fired from a job, and he says it's as if his spouse was murdered. That's how he feels. He's comparing losing a job to having the love of your life murdered. I guess that explains some of the over-the-top rhetoric he used in the meeting when the new producers were holding the meeting and he came in and accused them of trying to murder 60 Minutes. I guess he's kind of a little dramatic. But even though he's saying that, Scott Pelley doesn't want you to feel bad for him.
19: But I do want to be clear that I do not feel sorry for me. I don't care about me. I'm fine. I care about these people that I left behind, the people who are still trapped there.
0: Trapped? There are people trapped at CBS? There are people, we need to make an alert. Michael, please push the red button. Get the alert. Let the law enforcement agents in New York and D.C. and anywhere CBS News currently has offices with personnel where 60 Minutes has people that are there. They're still trapped. We need to get them out and rescue them like they're trapped in a cave in Argentina. My God, man. We don't live in a dictatorship where people are locked in to do things. No, those are the people that are making shoes for the NBA, the people in China. The kids, the children in China that are making the iPhones, yeah. People still trapped there. Dear God, be over the top a little bit more. Pelley is still a little emotional about this institution that he
19: And
0: loved.
19: This institution that I love so much. You said that I've been there 37 years. I've been married 42 years. That's the depth of my devotion.
0: Okay. So I guess then I understand a little bit more his comparison to his spouse being murdered by losing a job. But seriously, Scott Pelley, it's not real. That's not really accurate. Now, we're working on something. I want your assistance on this. I would love this audience, this great Chris Plant audience, to help us because this was triggered, this thought, this idea was triggered by a couple other jettison journalists, as they're being called, getting together and talking about the Scott Pelley dismissal. And the Jim Acosta, I guess on this show we're supposed to call him Abilio because that is his actual name. Abilio Acosta and Katie Fang, that's P-H-A-N-G, from MS-13 Now. I guess she got the boot recently too. Terry Moran, who you could pronounce that moron, I guess, but you know, it's Moran. Terry Moran, Joyless Reed, and so many more that are now afloat in either the podcast world. They're no longer with any major network. But Katie Fang and Jim Acosta welcoming Scott Pelley.
17: When I look at the company that I am keeping, I got to be honest, I'm proud. This is not easy what we do. But I've said, look, Scott, come on in. The water's warm, right? I mean, Terry Moran, Joy Reid, you, me, I mean, you name it. It's important for people to understand that, you know, it is kind of easy sometimes to be complacent and to stay somewhere where it, quote unquote, is easier to be. But really, we can't do this right now. It's too important.
20: Absolutely. No, and this independent media universe is expanding and it's getting stronger every day. And it's because of folks like you, Katie, and all the folks that you mentioned.
0: Wait a minute. Can we, I want to address this, but could you play the very beginning of that again, please?
17: When I look at the company that I am keeping, I got to be honest, I'm proud. This is not easy what we do.
0: This is not easy what we do? You are paid, or were paid, very well, probably in the high six figures, to do a job in an air-conditioned building in a studio. Look at all the people that are out tarring roofs today, the people that are working, making driveways happen, the people that are turning wrenches to repair cars, the people that are tin knockers putting the air conditioning into your building that Lawrence O'Donnell would yell at. It's not hard. You were damn lucky to have a gig in mainstream media. But here's the thing. It sounds like Katie Fang and Jim Acosta are lighting up the bat signal to get all of these fired journalists to join together. We need to talk about this, because there may be an opportunity for us to spark a new network, and we're going to need a name for it. We got to think about this, because if you have Jim Acosta and Katie Fang and Don Lemon and Scott Pelley, all of these folks, what are we going to call it? Could we call it the Lemon Pelley Network? That would be interesting. Don Lemon would want top billing, but I think Pelley would fight him for that. Maybe it's FNN, the Failed News Network, or the Bitter Bunch. The Bitter Bunch sounds pretty good. I'm looking for names. I have a few more here. The Has Been Hour. Well, it would be an entire channel. Because we, again, you have Acosta, you have Fang, you have Pelley, you have Lemon, we have, we have to include Keith Olbermann, the angriest man on the planet. And I saw her in the United States yesterday. Rosie O'Donnell returned, but I think that was just for a brief appearance on the Tony Awards. She would have a marquee spot there as well. But help me staff this. And help me come up with the right name. And the shows throughout this, the Sour Grapes Broadcasting System presents the Cancel Culture Channel Productions, which works out to CCCP, if you know you're Russian, because that translates to the old USSR. We'd have the show with the Grievance Gang. You could have the people whining. The Pelley's Purgatory, where Pelley is bemoaning the fact that he's adrift in the Long Island Sound on his beautiful multi-million-dollar sailing craft while cashing his retirement checks from CBS. Reed and Rejected, maybe that's good. And how about Acosta's last cope? I need some. I need some help from you on this. 888-630-9625, 888-630-9625. What are we going to call the new fired network of all the angry souls who have been booted from their highly paid positions inside the ivory towers of the mainstream media? What shall we call it? There certainly must be a liberal billionaire out there willing to bankroll this network so they could all talk to themselves. It's very interesting. I'm willing to take your suggestions. We haven't nailed it yet. We don't have it yet. I do like FNN, the failed news network. And I don't think we're going to get Sharpton because NBC's got too much of a lock on him over there at MS-13 now. And he's not going to give up the big money just yet. We'll get to your calls just around the corner. It's Mike Opelka. This is the Chris Plant Show.
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33: For the ninth year in a row, Finland has been named the happiest country in the world. That's according to the World Happiness Report put out every year by the Wellbeing Research Center at the University of Oxford in the UK. Two other Nordic nations, Iceland and Denmark, came in at numbers 2 and 3. Now, having spent quite a bit of time in these countries over my 2.5 decades as a journalist, I can tell you that this is not at all that surprising. There's an entirely different way of thinking in these countries. We before me, you might say. In other words, the mentality is less adversarial and much more, we're all in this together. One other interesting thing that came up was that no matter where someone lived, the more time they spent on social media, the less happy they were. Want to smile? It's simple. Put your phone away for a bit. I'm Dr. Sanjay Gupta, helping you live a better life.
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0: It is the Chris Plant Show on this Monday, second Monday of the month of June. Here we are on June 8th. We have a lot to get to today. I just mentioned this ongoing story of Scott Pelley, 60 Minutes, 37 years with 60 Minutes, gone. And he's talking to anyone who will listen to him and whining about it, comparing his getting fired to having his wife murdered, which is really, really bizarre, if you ask me. Because anyone who's worked in broadcasting, even though he's had a gig for 37 years, anyone who's worked in broadcasting has been fired several times. It happens. He had the good fortune to work somewhere 37 years. I worked for one company for 10 years, and that was an eternity in broadcasting. It just doesn't happen. You live and die every 13 weeks based on ratings. So he's been very lucky to compare it to killing your wife. Idiotic. So we talked about all these other fired journalists and coming up with names for the new network. I like FNN, Failed News Network, but Jack in Columbia, Maryland, has a thought. Hello, Jack. Welcome to the Chris Plant Show.
1: Good morning. Hopefully you can hear me.
0: Yep.
1: I go with Control-Alt-Delete, or CAD.
0: I kind of like it.
1: Because all of them are.
0: Well, that's true. But have they landed? Could they be landing on their feet in a new place? The Control-Alt-Delete Network. That's a very nerdy but correct name. That's good. I like the CAD network. Thank you, Jack. I'm rolling over to Oshkosh, Wisconsin, where Donnie is checking us out. Donnie, welcome to the program. You have a thought?
2: Yeah, I sure do, Mike. Nice to hear your voice again. I can't spell it out as an acronym, but these guys are in the scrap heap, you know? So how about Scrap Heap International Independent Television?
0: Now you've given me a thought. The Scrap Heap Television Network, or maybe the Compost Network, because they're kind of like all the scraps from the network in a bucket being rolled around to try to turn into something good. Oh, well done, Donnie. Well done. Thank you. That's a good one. If you have a thought, 888-630-9625, 888-630-9625, renaming or naming the new Failed News Anchor Network. Bob in Chattanooga checking in with us. Bob, I know it's not on this topic, but I wanted to get you in before we hit the break.
3: Hey, thank you for taking my call. How are you?
0: I'm good, sir. Welcome. What's up?
3: Trump said on Meet the Press that he promised no new wars, and I wonder, are you aware of today in history? What happened in today in history in 1967?
0: You're talking about the Israeli situation?
3: The 34 sailors were killed, 171 wounded on the USS Liberty. Israel
0: yes.
3: had been surveilling that ship for hours. There's a huge American flag flying on the top. They took out that radio tower. They dropped bombs. They dropped napalm. They machine gunned the lifeboats as the sailors were trying to escape. One of those lifeboats is proudly displayed at the clandestine Naval Museum in Haifa, Israel, alongside the remains of the MTB-203. That's the torpedo boat that fired the fatal torpedo during the 1967
0: yeah.
3: attack. I just wanted to say
0: yes.
3: this has to do with Trump's decision, because this is our so-called greatest ally.
0: Well, yeah, that's a really fair point. We also have, Bob, a good relationship with the nation of Japan. And we certainly know that history as well. You're not wrong in bringing that up. But we also know relationships change. Fair point, sir. But we also know things develop differently over time. It's Mike Opelka in for Chris Plant on The Chris Plant Show.
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5: With SRN News, I'm Jason Walker. More primaries on tap today. Voters casting ballots in Maine, Nevada, North Dakota, and South Carolina. Major interest, that Senate race in Maine. In Congo, the confirmed death count in the Ebola outbreak has now reached 100. Crew members on board a U.S. Army chopper are okay after the helicopter went down near the Strait of Hormuz. The military not saying what caused that incident. Did Minnesota Governor Tim Walz fail to act on warnings about a major fraud case in the state's social services programs? A congressional oversight report says the Minnesota officials, including Walz, did nothing to stop the fraud. Game 3 of the NBA Finals, San Antonio 115, New York Knicks 111. Game 4 coming up Wednesday. This is SRN News.
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11: 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Athletic directors across the Big 12 are rightfully fuming, and several of them are vowing not to play Texas Tech in anything until this gets resolved. 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

0: So Democrats, Leader Jeffries, including yourself, have argued for many years that women alleging instances of misconduct and abuse must be believed or it enables abusers. You, for instance, wanted to pause Justice Kavanaugh's nomination over the allegation from Christine Blasey Ford that he attempted to sexually assault her in high school. But with Maine's Senate seat up for grabs, the standard does not seem to apply now. What happened to believe all women?
1: I haven't followed these allegations closely, but what I have said is that violence against women in any way, shape, or form is unacceptable.
2: So, if it's unacceptable and the accusations are credible, why can't you make a decision on Plattner? Interesting. Some might even say contradictory. How about that? It is the Chris Plant Show. Welcome to it. Mike Opelka in for my friend, the vacationing Chris Plant. I wonder if he says that when he says hello to people on his travels. Hello, I'm the vacationing Chris Plant. Probably. Although he's still working. He's sending me stories all the time. Welcome to Monday, a very busy Monday in all sorts of serious ways and in all sorts of very silly ways that mostly involve Democrats who are obsessed with Donald Trump. Donald Trump woke up and got out of bed. Let's sue him. Sure. Hakeem Jeffries, the guy who has visions of himself holding the gavel as Speaker of the House, talking about the Democrat nominee, likely nominee, the primary hasn't happened yet in the state of Maine, for their candidate to challenge Susan Collins, this Plattner guy. And they seem to be very flexible on just about everything that Plattner is accused of doing. Credibly accused of doing, I might add. You've got people that stood up and put their personal reputations on the line to say, hey, this guy's a bad guy, and we don't think he should be the nominee. But it's not about that. It's about retaining or regaining a seat in that state. In fact, there was a Plattner rally in Portland over the weekend, in Portland, Maine, not Oregon. Although, you know, they're both kind of really conservative places. There was a Plattner rally, and a woman was asked about supporting Plattner, about whether or not you can forgive him because the Nazi tattoo and some of the other issues, and she had something very curious to say, especially at the very end here.
3: Totem Pope tattoo, the Nazi tattoo. How do you kind of?
4: Somebody said that they talked to somebody who had seen one of those or wore one of those, and it was silver, and it didn't even occur to him that it was the same thing.
2: So interesting. If you go back and listen to that, there's no specificity here in this woman's explanation of how she is getting past it. Listen, this would be thrown out of court as testimony for being hearsay.
3: Totem Pope tattoo, the Nazi tattoo.
2: Explain.
3: How do you kind of?
4: Somebody said that they talked to somebody who had seen one of those or wore one of those, and it was.
2: Somebody said they talked to somebody who said something. I'm immediately having flashbacks to Ferris Bueller's Day Off.
5: My best friend's sister's boyfriend's brother's girlfriend heard from this guy who knows this kid is going with the girl who saw Ferris pass out at 31 Flavors last night. I guess it's pretty serious.
2: Unless it's a Nazi tattoo, then it really doesn't mean anything. Then we don't have to accept it. But this Plattner fan who's at this rally in Portland, Maine, is quizzed then about, well, you know, you're saying that you can excuse
4: silver, and it didn't even occur to him that it was the same thing.
2: Sure.
4: I think people are making as much of it as they can. These don't have a lot of substance around anything else. And if they did, we'd hear about it, believe me.
2: So if there was substance around this, we'd hear about it. You're not hearing about it almost every single day? Well, you must be watching MS-13 now. You must be watching CNN or the Future Failed News Network.
4: They are trolling for dirt.
3: What if he has like a Israeli flag tattoo or something? Would that be a deal breaker?
2: Ooh, that's a very interesting question. So this Plattner supporter is asked, what if he had a tattoo of the flag of Israel? Would you then not support him? Now, remember, she's excusing the Nazi tattoo, the Totenkopf, that Plattner has admitted that he's had. He's trying to say he knew, didn't know what it meant, even though we have credible testimony from a very credible witness who says that, yeah, he used to call this little Totenkopf. But this woman is now being asked the question, well, if Plattner showed up, we found out he had an Israeli tattoo of the Israeli flag somewhere, how would you feel?
4: For me?
3: Yeah.
4: Honestly, yeah.
3: That would be
4: Israeli? Yeah, because I don't support genocide, and he doesn't either. And that would show that he was being inconsistent.
2: Oh, so the Nazi tattoo, doesn't support genocide. But the Israeli tattoo, you would say, that supports genocide, and that would show that he's inconsistent. Boy, oh boy, oh boy. People are funny, aren't they? They really, very, very entertaining, these folks. I can't believe they don't understand. Within 30 seconds, she is just so shown how off the beam she is. And then speaking of Plattner, at that same rally, Graham Plattner, the candidate who hopes to become the Democrat nominee, who apparently most Democrats are hoping will become the Democrat nominee, he's out there talking about what he would do. And one of the great things in the world of news is if you keep the microphone on somebody long enough, they will tell you who they are. Now, remember, Plattner's the guy who's saying, we got to get rid of Trump because he's a fascist. These guys are Nazis. He wants to be a king. And, well, Plattner's kind of telling us what he would like to be.
6: If I had my way, elections would last 2 months.
2: Wait a minute. If I had my way, elections would last 2 months. Then they'd be a month shorter or a month longer than they are in California. So he wants double the length of California. If I had my way, elections would last 2 months. Think about it. He wants elections to last 2 months. But wait, there's more.
6: If I had my way, elections would last 2 months. They would be publicly
2: publicly funded elections. Hang on a second. There's clip locked up for a second here. Plattner said, if I had my way, elections would last 2 months and...
6: They would be publicly funded. And if a billionaire looked at a TV ad the wrong way, we'd put him in jail.
2: Wait a minute. If a billionaire looked at a TV ad the wrong way, we'd put him in jail. You want to lock up a billionaire for an opinion? Very interesting. This is at a rally of his supporters. Of course, they love it. They're clapping. So he wants elections to last 2 months. You know, like all these Democrats, they want the elections to go on forever. They want them permanent. We're constantly campaigning. Elections would go on for 2 months. Now, we can talk about campaign finance reform, which I think is a healthy discussion. We all look at some of the exorbitant amounts of money spent to get somebody hired for a job in the House or the Senate that pays about $180,000 a year. People are spending tens of millions of dollars on it, hundreds in some cases, and we can say, hey, this needs to be fixed. But to say you're going to lock up a billionaire because they looked at a TV ad the wrong way, they disagree with you? Is anyone else a little nervous about this guy? I guess Maine is different. Mainers, as they like to be called, are different people. I don't get it. I don't understand it. It does seem to be, though, on the nationwide level, all about making sure that they get that seat back. God forbid Susan Collins, who has opposed Donald Trump on just about everything he does of substance, we can't have her in that seat again. Democrats would be happy, you would think, to have that kind of an ally, but they're not. They want that seat back, even if they have to have this guy doing it. I think it's very crazy. We talked earlier about the news out of New York City today as the playoff, the NBA Finals game, one of the games, the third game, is happening today at Madison Square Garden. President Trump is friends with Jim Dolan, the owner of the Knicks, and he's been invited to attend one of the playoffs games. The president is a longtime supporter of the New York Knickerbockers, years and years and years of Donald Trump, citizen Donald Trump, showing up at Knicks games, everything. And I even mentioned it during The Apprentice. They did a segment inside the Garden where President Trump shot a free throw and made it. Now, we don't know how many times they had to do that take. Maybe one, maybe 20, but we do know Barack Obama, we have a serious tape of him making 20 or 30 attempts to make a free throw and couldn't do it. But the president's going to show up today. The Secret Service and the NYPD and likely some of the New York State Police will be there to create a security perimeter around Madison Square Garden. Everyone's going to have to go through TSA-like security to get screened. But the left can't handle it. The left is furious that President Trump is going to go to this game. And Hakeem Jeffries, the air karate chopper, the guy that's always throwing his hands out whenever he speaks, was appearing on a podcast to have a discussion about this. And he's sporting a brand new, recently purchased Knicks cap. You can tell because, A, it doesn't fit his weird head very well. And, B, it's got the stickers underneath the bill of the cap. He's still got the stickers that you're supposed to take. Somebody in his press team screwed up there and just ran out and bought the hat, threw it on his head before the interview. But Hakeem Jeffries trying to tell Trump to stay away.
1: About himself, and now he wants to make this historic Knick championship run about himself as well. Get lost. Doesn't this guy have better things to do? Yes, he does. How about trying to turn around the economy that you are destroying in real time?
2: The interesting thing here is Democrats think nobody can do more than one thing at a time. That no person in anywhere in their world can do two things, multitask. Trump is doing three, four, five things at a time. We'll see. But Hakeem Jeffries just furious. So what does he do? He goes back to the talking points. No, he's not lowering prices, right?
1: This guy who promised that cost would go down on day one, of course, because of direct actions that he's taken.
2: There you go. It's going to be the war of choice. They're going to go back to this. You can do more than one thing at a time. And I know the president is focused on trying to get this war finished, which will bring down costs. I bought eggs over the weekend. I don't know about you. They're a lot cheaper. They're a whole lot cheaper right now. Yes, gas is still expensive, but it was under $4 a gallon when I pulled into the pumps on Saturday. So it does take time to make the world safe, and there's a cost to it. But the left is not going to be happy about anything, are they, as long as President Trump is in office? We will get back to the phones. We'll take a break here. 888-630-9625, 888-630-9625. Still taking your suggestions for the name of the new network that we're going to hope is put together with all the fired liberal mainstream media personalities like Scott Pelley and Jim Acosta and Don Lemon and Katie Fang. Help us name it. It's Mike Opelka in for Chris Plant on The Chris Plant Show.
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2: It is the Chris Plant Show, and my name is Mike Opelka, sitting in for my friend Chris Plant. Happy to be here, honored to be here, thrilled to be here on this Monday. A lot of news bubbling. We're trying to keep an eye on anything happening in the Middle East, as in the last 24, 48 hours, it's gotten kind of dicey with Iran and Israel trading rockets, missiles. Israel is a little more accurate, it seems, and also a little better suited to knocking missiles out of the sky that the Iranians were throwing. Now, Iran has said, hey, we're done for now, so we'll keep an eye on this. President Trump hoping to make progress on some kind of peace agreement. We will see. But we're also talking about Scott Pelley, the fired CBS member of 60 Minutes, who's no longer there, but seems to be still recovering from it. He's really upset. And people like Jim Acosta, Abelio Acosta, Katie Fang, Don Lemon, anyone else who's been booted from the mainstream media stage, either for just being horrible or too costly. I'm sure we could throw Colbert in there too, because part of the mainstream media, let's face it, the CBS Late Show had become a political news show and only leaning one direction. So maybe that'll be part of this. We talked about putting together a brand new network that has all these failed hosts on it. And what would we call it? That was the question. One of the things that came up was FNN, the failed news network. We're still working on it, still trying to, the cancel culture channel, whatever it is. So the phones have been open at 888-630-9625, 888-630-9625. Many of you weighing in, and we'll be all throughout the show. We will send our suggestions to Scott Pelley. Rod is in Arkansas. Hello, Rod. Welcome to the Chris Plant Show.
3: Renshaw, sir, how you doing?
2: I'm good.
3: Yeah, I'm thinking SNL. I know the name's taken, but it's got to be Saturday Night Live. That way we can take it for the joke that it actually is. These would be comedians if they weren't casting themselves as news journalists, which they're not. They are not. I mean, when news breaks, they fix it. It's amazing to me that these people are still on the public scene, any of them, because they're a joke. They really are. You can't take them seriously. They're disingenuous. They're full of dysphoric ideas. Or I like to call it dim fork, because that's the Democrat Party, right?
2: Sure, yeah. The dim fork ideas. The SNL thing, I'm trying to work the end to be some kind of news thing in there. Slippery, slimy news. But we're still working on it, Rod, and I'm wondering if I bet you if we joke about this long enough that somebody with very deep pockets will think, hey, let's round all these guys up and make a blue sky channel or a podcast channel that will have only those who've been exiled from mainstream media. Now, there was actually some rumbling out of MS-13 Now, that was saying that they were hoping Scott Pelley would be on their channel. I think it might have been Rachel Maddow, who was saying she was hoping MS-13 Now might hire Scott Pelley because that's where he belongs. Well, if he belongs on MS-13 Now, then you're basically admitting that 60 Minutes was, in fact, a biased leftist operation.
4: There's nothing else going on at CBS News other than what we can see is happening at CBS News. And I don't know where Scott Pelley will land. Frankly, I hope he lands right here.
2: There you go. It's right there. So that is the reality of this, that the left wants its own network, even though they already have two officially. Maybe three or four if you drill down into it. All right, we'll continue this. And we'll get to President Trump and his interview with Kristen Welker. Should he have walked out?
5: this.

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2: With another ARN News update, I'm Leah Brandon. Widespread flash flooding has been reported across parts of North and Central Alabama. Strong thunderstorms dumping more than 5 inches of rain on the Tennessee Valley, as well as Jefferson and Shelby counties. Numerous roads were forced to close due to flooding. Streams and creeks will experience runoffs in the aftermath of the storms today. A level 2 slight risk of severe storms remains in effect for parts of Northeast Alabama today, and a flood watch remains in effect for many counties through 8 p.m. tonight. The body of an Auburn University student who had been missing for a week has been found in Japan. The family of Weston Higginbotham confirming search crews discovered his remains in a forested area outside Kyoto. Officials say no foul play is expected. His mother Nancy said he went to explore hiking trails on his own and never returned. He had also turned off his GPS. I'm Leah Brandon.
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6: Lauren Alena has revealed plans to hit the road this fall for her next headlining track, dubbed the Stages Tour, named after her recently announced album, Stages, arriving August 28th. The upcoming string of shows are expected to be Alena's most personal yet. The tour kicks off October 1st in Milwaukee, Wisconsin, with stops in Charlotte, North Carolina, Little Rock, Arkansas, Lexington, Kentucky, and more. 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Tickets on sale now. CMA Fest takes over downtown Nashville Thursday through Sunday. The Big Ten event at Nissan Stadium includes Riley Green, Ella Langley, Jason Aldean, Luke Bryan, Hardy, Carly Pierce, Jordan Davis, the Red Clay Strays, Tim McGraw, Zach Topp, and more. While the Riverfront stage will see Caitlin Butts, Stephen Wilson Jr., Midland, and more. That's Fox Country on Fox News.
7: I'm Jessica Ettinger, CNBC. It was a mixed Monday for stocks. Some stocks tried to rebound from last Friday's ugly sell-off, and some did not. The Dow was in the red, down 80 points today. It was led lower by shares of insurance company Travelers. They were down more than 2% this afternoon. The S&P 500 index up 22 points today. The NASDAQ rebounded 220 points, 0.8%. Companies whose shares hit fresh all-time highs today include Eli Lilly and United Rentals. Apple's Worldwide Developers Conference delivered the AI called Siri AI that some investors have been waiting for 2 years. Shares popped higher on the news, but then Apple shares fell again. Some investors dissatisfied, thinking that the AI at Apple just piggybacks on Google's Gemini. Jessica Ettinger, CNBC.
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0: It is the Chris Plant Show. Mike Opelka in for Chris Plant on this Monday. Thank you for being here. We have a lot to try to get to today. Yeah, we're going to get to Trump versus Welker. And we might even put together a poll to do on social media as to whether or not you think President Trump was justified in his departure, his early exit from that scene. But we're also talking about the growing number of highly paid or formerly highly paid members of the mainstream media who have been booted from their cushy jobs and are now whining about it either on podcasts or to podcasts from places like the New York Times. We're talking about Scott Pelley, Don Lemon, Abilio Acosta. I might even throw in Rosie O'Donnell in there because she's making the rounds again. And we're trying to figure out, what if they all got together and started an ego-driven network that they could spew their leftist thinking? I don't think they'll do it because they're used to getting paid highly and catered to. But we're looking for a name for it. So a lot of you are calling in and suggesting. I'm still leaning towards the FNN, Failed News Network, or the Cancel Culture Channel. We'll see. But Craig is calling from Gaithersburg, Maryland. Craig, welcome to the Chris Plant Show.
1: Well, thank you for taking my call. I appreciate that.
0: You got it, brother.
1: I've been, can you hear me?
0: Yeah, you're coming in loud and clear. Perfect.
1: Okay, good. I've been thinking about this a lot, and these people are really deep thinkers, and they're very comfortable and cuddly to, I guess, many in the society, especially the ones that are of color in their skin and so forth. But they're not, well, I've had a dip in my confidence in them, okay?
0: Okay.
1: And I think the network could be called this, but I can't come up with an acronym. But it would be the Deep Sheet Radio or Deep Sheet News Network.
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0: Are you talking the four-footed animal that gives us wool, or are you talking about something you put on a bed?
1: Something you put on a bed.
0: Okay.
1: Only because they're trying to be perceived as really cuddly. But, you know, but they also have a dip in their intelligence.
0: Well, they wouldn't accept that analysis because they all think they're the smartest people on the planet. Just ask them. The other thing about this, Craig, that I think you may have missed it, if you've ever encountered these people in public, and I think most of us in the industry have run into some of our peers on the other side of the aisle in public, and I don't find them to be that cuddly. As a matter of fact, especially when they discover you're with a conservative outlet, they tend to get very bristly, but they don't want to be with their supporters, the unwashed. I know Chris Plant's anchor station, his mothership, regularly holds events where they get together with the audience and they talk. They have politics and pints discussions, and it's very collegial and it's very friendly. I just have never seen anything like that from the left. They tend to distance themselves and want to have their VIP sections away from the unwashed. I find them more sheep-like, though. So you may have misspoken, but you may have stumbled into something there, Craig. We may have to do something where maybe we call it the Flocked Network, which we could accumulate some listeners there. But very interesting. You sparked a discussion here. Thank you. Appreciate you. Let's grab one more call here. Will in Skokie, Illinois, a town I'm quite familiar with, listening on the great WLS. Will, welcome to the Chris Plant Show.
2: Good morning, sir. How you doing? Thank you for making my drive time well.
0: I
2: read an interesting article in National Review where basically they said that a lot of people in the media, especially the so-called establishment media like 60 Minutes, they tend to see themselves like you would see a university professor where they're teaching. And, oh, gee, you have tenure, so you can't be fired. And you have, freedom, like educational freedom, where you can teach anything you want. They got to realize CBS is a corporation. It's a corporation, and they make money, and they're an entertainment, you know, the Bears at least. And this whole thing where they're trying to grab academia and then try to put that kind of a cloak over the media. Oh, you can't criticize us. You can't, you know, we have the opinions. Journalists usually don't know much about anything. Their job is to record things, not to make stuff up, and not necessarily the difference between news and opinion. And they have blurred those two things.
0: You're right. It's really interesting you tied the idea to the thought that they would be bulletproof from termination. The minute, and this has happened to me, the minute you think you're bulletproof in any job is usually just before you're going to get fired or something's going to change dramatically. From my own personal experience, that's happened. We do have the case, though, that these people who reach the highest levels in our news business, I tend to call them entitlistas, because they feel like they're entitled to that spot and they're entitled to do and say whatever they want. And that's a nice parallel to the college professors. But the colleges don't have the same responsibility, especially to publicly held companies like CBS, to generate a profit. And that's generally done through the free market. Now, can I ask you, are we going to have the Hammond Bears, or is it going to be the Arlington Heights Bears, or will it remain the Chicago Bears?
2: Well, they're definitely going to Indiana. The only difference, the only question is, will they be calling them the Hammond Bears or the Gary Bears? I think Gary Bears would be good. They can make nice plush animals, you know, hand them out on like Bat Day. The equivalent in football is Bat Day.
0: Sure.
2: Anyway, I think that basically Chicago and Illinois in general is getting a slap in the face from people. We're starting to learn, hey, look, you know, you guys, you're really lousy at running a state and running a city. The thing that's got Illinois is that the largest employer in Illinois is government. And all of those government employees are unionized. And so that's why we have Mayor Johnson, where, you know, he's basically a teacher union captive. And so the unions have kind of grabbed onto power, and they won't let it go. And they keep voting for this because they know that their pensions are going to be sacrosanct. They passed recently a constitutional amendment in Illinois where public employees' union pensions are sacrosanct. So if Illinois goes totally bankrupt, they still have to pay out the pensions. And the pensions are tremendously underfunded. And so the unions, they keep putting in people who are going to, you know, protect their pensions and things like that.
0: It's maddening, and it's troubling to me because, you know, Chris and I have talked about this in person and on radios whenever we've been on radio shows. Chicago's where we both grew up. When I was a kid, my dad would take us to see the Bears play at Wrigley. Go think about that one. That's how long I've been around the city of Chicago. So it breaks my heart to see this kind of inefficiency, this kind of abuse of the system of one of the great cities this country has ever created. Will, thanks for your thought on the journalists and their egos and their entitlista status. Say hi to that city for me. Appreciate you. Let's go to Wayne in Montgomery, Alabama. Wayne has a thought for what we can call the new network of all these fired liberals from the media. Hello, Wayne.
3: Good morning, Mike. You know, I think what we need to do to name the new show, we could use the number 60, because there would be certainly at least 60 of these displaced people. And we could use one of Sharpton's line that Chris often raises. We could call the new show 60 Gurgles.
0: 60 Gurgles. Yeah, the one thing, I did love all of the Sharpton screw-ups, all the mispronunciations, all of that madness. When Sharpton caught on that we were watching his show just to mock him and get all of his screw-ups, he started pre-taping it. So they don't have as many mix-ups or mess-ups or mispronunciations from the charlatan man. And I'll never give him the ministerial credentials he requests so often. But 60 Gurgles, and maybe that's when he finally gets fired by MS-13 now, maybe that's his show that we add to the failed news network channel. Al Sharpton with 60 gurgles.
4: Did I hear you correctly say that perhaps he was influenced by Gurgle?
0: Yes, he was influenced by Gurgle. Absolutely. Well done, Wayne. Well done. 60 Gurgles Network. The one of the big stories of the day that actually goes back to the state of Illinois and the president of the United States is the interview that happened on Meet the Press with Kristen Welker. And it was a contentious interview, as so often it can be with President Trump and members of the liberal media. You've seen him challenge people, from Leslie Stahl at 60 Minutes to Jonathan Carl on ABC. And this weekend, Kristen Welker. And they kind of went toe-to-toe a little bit. I thought the president gave pretty good, and I thought Welker tried to keep up with him. Here's one of the exchanges.
5: In the midst of the greatest stock market in history, in the midst of the most successful country, because as you know, in the last term, we were dead country, Kristen. I know you're a big liberal.
0: Now, before we address this conflict, you're hearing noise in the background because the president is being interviewed in a barn in Wisconsin where he was about to address some farmers and some agricultural people. And it's raining cats and dogs outside, literally. And the roof of the barn is kind of like a snare drum would be. So you're hearing all this noise. So it's already irritating to the president as well. Let's let him continue.
5: And we were dead country, Kristen. I know you're a big liberal. We're big progressive.
6: No, but I'm just a journalist.
5: We were a dead country. A year ago, a couple of years ago, we were a dead country. Now we have the hottest country anywhere in the world. And at the all-time hottest point, which is probably now, believe it or not. We just had all brand-new stock market records today.
0: The president is not wrong. And, you know, Welker can claim that she's a journalist while also being a progressive. The fact that these people don't want to own it is what I find very interesting. They don't want to own their positions on this. And if you are a progressive, say you're a progressive. But it got really tense.
5: Evidence than ever presented.
6: Let's talk
5: your
6: about
5: your elections in this country.
6: Court.
5: We're like a third world country. Your elections are crooked, and you're crooked, and Meet the Press is crooked, and so is ABC.
0: Now, the president's going to read off the list of liberal networks, and it's the usual suspects, but he has to get louder because the rain is getting louder. He wasn't yelling at her. He was trying to overcome the noise of this ridiculous setting.
5: And CBS and CNN.
6: But, Mr. President,
5: your one-sided crooked network. So let's call it quits because I've had enough. Thank you, darling. Have a good
6: Mr.
5: time.
6: Mr. President, let's please. I traveled all the way to Wisconsin.
5: I've sat in the rain with you.
6: I know.
5: I've sat in the rain with you for an hour. On and off in the rain. And I've given you enough time. You ought to straighten out your press because you know what?
6: Mr. President,
5: a country can never be great with a dishonest press.
6: Listen, we traveled all the way to Wisconsin for this interview.
0: So President Trump pulls off the mic, steps away from the area where they were facing each other with the tractors in the background, and walks off. I think it was justified, but I know there are a lot of people who disagree. And I'm wondering where you stand on this. I'm stunned that Kristen Welker, who has been given this role as the anchor of Meet the Press, the only argument she has is, you can't go. We came all the way to Wisconsin. Well, did you think the president lived in Wisconsin? Is that he came as far as you did? He did. We'll talk about this if anybody has a thought on whether or not the president was right to leave the situation, or if you disagree, because I want to share with you what the Illinois Speaker of the House said about this, and we'll get to that after the break, and more names for the liberal news network, which might be forming as all of these disparate souls on the land of misfit liberals is coming together. It's Mike Opelka in for Chris Plant on The Chris Plant Show.
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16: Fun today and trying to cover all the news, discussing the Kristen Welker walkout by President Trump. The Illinois Speaker, Emmanuel Chris Welch, now his name Chris is in quotes in his social media headline. Speaker Welch from the state of Illinois, the House of Illinois, responded to the walkout by the president saying, "This interview hurt my soul." Don't you have to have one to be hurt? Just saying. "This mistreatment of black women and journalists by this president is downright embarrassing and unacceptable. Kristen Welker is neither crooked or stupid. She's a history-making journalist who has earned the right to be respected." No. No, you get respect when you don't constantly interrupt the guy. And I had no idea that she was history-making because I had no idea that she was black. She's a biracial lady with a very white father and a black mother. So big deal. And who cares what her gender is if she's a journalist, really? You people are obsessed with color and race. It's crazy. Maybe if Welker gets fired, maybe she'll be able to join the new network of all these leftists. Let's find out if there's some new names. So many of you are joining the suggestion for new names for the all-fired liberal media network. Mark in Illinois joining us. Hey, Mark, welcome to the Chris Plant Show.
17: Good morning, Mike.
16: How you doing, buddy? Mark, did we lose you? Oh, I like Mark's name for the network. Let's put him on hold, see if we can come back to him. Let's go to Bob in Munster, Illinois. Hello, Bob.
18: Munster, Indiana, buddy.
16: Oh, I misread my screen. You're right. Munster, Indiana. Hello.
18: That's okay. I've only been here for about 4 years. I finally got out of Illinois. I'm born and raised on the southeast side, 93rd Kingston, if you're familiar with that area. Yeah.
16: 82nd and Southwestern for me. So, yeah.
18: Oh, there you go. Cool. By the way, you're the best fill-in possible for Chris.
16: Thank you. You're kind.
18: Yeah, you're quite welcome. You deserve it. A couple things real quick. I thought of a couple different names, but what I came up with was COIL, C-O-I-L, and that would be the Channel of Idiot Leftists.
16: I like that, the COIL network.
18: You could substitute ignorant if you want to. Originally, it was COIL Phil with one L, adding to it for idiot leftists, but that's a little too long, I think.
16: No, COIL works because it's got a good short tone to it. I'm good on branding, and that was very good, Bob. Well done, sir.
18: Thank you. I want to add one more thing real quick, if I may.
16: Sure.
18: Just showing, I guess, my age. But my father, born and raised in Illinois, too, obviously, was a Chicago Cardinal fan. A lot of people don't realize that the Cardinals – NFL team were actually a Chicago team along with the Bears.
16: Oh yeah,
18: I believe they both played at Wrigley Field before we lost them to St. Louis and where they're at now, Arizona, wherever they're at. So, you know, bye bye Bears. That's all I can say. The Hammond area that they're talking about isn't too far from where I'm at now in Munster. It's a beautiful area. It's a wonderful area. It's very accessible.
16: Well, just look at what New York does. Both of those teams that call themselves the New York Jets and Giants play in New Jersey. Interesting. Thank you, Bob. I like COIL. COIL's an interesting name. The Channel of Idiot Leftists. More of your calls and
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19: With SRN News, I'm Jason Weicker. Another Tuesday, some key primaries on tap. Voters will be casting ballots in South Carolina, Nevada, North Dakota, and a closely watched Senate race in Maine. That race has captured the nation's attention. Crew members on a United States Army helicopter are reportedly okay after that chopper went down near the Strait of Hormuz early Tuesday. The United States military is not saying what caused the bird to go down. Did Minnesota Governor Tim Walz fail to act on warnings about major fraud in the state's social service programs? A congressional oversight report says senior Minnesota officials, including Walz, did nothing to stop the fraud, allowing hundreds of millions of dollars in confirmed losses. SRN News.
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21: A better life with Dr. Sanjay Gupta.
22: If you're caring for an aging parent, you may feel quite often that you're alone in what you're doing. But you're not, not by a long shot. According to a new report by the Pew Research Center, 10% of U.S. adults are caring for a parent over age 65. Millions more are caring for a spouse or partner 65 or older. Beyond the sheer numbers, this report, perhaps unsurprisingly, found a major difference in caregiver well-being between men and women. One psychologist we spoke to suggested thinking 5 years in the future and imagining where you are right now. Will you be glad you took something on, or regretful that you didn't? You also need to cut yourself some slack, he said, especially women. Don't try to shoulder all of the burden by yourself. You might need to ask for help before you burn out. You'll be so glad you did. I'm Dr. Sanjay Gupta, helping you live a better life.
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0: Trump wants to show up. And I can tell you, like, as a politician, you know, I've gone to my fair amount of sports games. There are just some things that, like, I mean, you don't want to go either to jinx it or just in general. Sometimes the accommodations that are required for the security for you to show up are just not worth shutting down the fun for so many other people. And sometimes you decide not to go to things so that other people can enjoy it.
1: Ladies and gentlemen, a leading candidate for the Democrats to be their presidential nominee in 2028. Yeah, sometimes I don't go to sporting events because I don't want to jinx it. There are days she sounds like a coherent individual, and then there are days, like this one, where she just sounds like a damp rock in a riverbed. She's as sharp as a bowling ball. Alexandria, occasionally coherent, talking about President Trump showing up at the Knicks game in the NBA Finals tonight. Game 3 happening this evening. The Knicks are playing the San Antonio Spurs. You probably know that if you're a basketball fan. Or now if you're a news fan, you probably know that because people on the left, those who wake up every morning, the offendinista class, and light their hair on fire, are screaming at the president, "How dare he?" It's Michael Pelka in for my friend Chris Plant on the Chris Plant Show. Yeah, President Trump is going to go to a Knicks game. He probably won't stay the whole time because they have to get him in and get him out. It's difficult, and the Secret Service will have to use the special double secret entrance, double secret exit, and the people will be attending. The president will be shown on the jumbotronish thing, the big projections that are on the gondola over the garden, and some will boo and some will cheer. And the Knicks will still get the game in, and all the other famous people who line the courtside seats at the garden will be there. For me, it's much easier to watch at home. You get to see more, I think. And let's think about all these people who are upset about this. Hakeem Jeffries is upset. To his credit, the communist mayor of New York, Mamdani, was not upset about it. He made a statement saying that he will be there. He, the mayor of New York, will be there. He's going to be in a different section than President Trump, probably trying to tell us that he's going to be with the little people. He'll be in some nice seats. The mayor will get good seats. But President Trump will be in the owner's box at Madison Square Garden, as he should be. But let's think about what AOC said again. Sometimes you don't go to things because you don't want to jinx the team. How stupid. How silly. Yeah, and she is considered to be a leading candidate for the Democrats in 2028. If you look at some of the prediction markets, she's certainly getting a lot of support and a lot of attention. And I'm sure it's good for her to fundraise for various campaigns, even though she hasn't announced anything. She might run for president. She might run for Chuck Schumer's seat. Who knows? I'm sure politics, which has been very good to her, will be in her future. And the Democrats, the younger Democrats, do seem to like her, but they just don't listen to her say dumb stuff like that. It is absolutely amazing. And let's not forget the hollow argument that all these people are putting forward, Hakeem Jeffries, Kathy Hochul, the governor of New York, AOC, etc. Any politician who says President Trump doesn't belong there. Well, did you say that about the Super Bowl? Did you say that about the Army-Navy game? Did you say that about NASCAR events? President Trump has a history about golf tournaments. President Trump has a history of attending sporting events. So now you're upset? Doesn't make any sense. It's just an opportunity for you to grouse about the president. And they're going to pile on and say it was wrong for him to walk out on Kristen Welker on Meet the Press in this very tense interview they had in a really bad setup. It was a horrible setup. Let's face it, President Trump and Kristen Welker in a barn in in Wisconsin. The president was speaking to a farming group. President is certainly getting a lot of attention from the farmers because of the cost escalations due to the Iran war, which is still going on. This is, I guess, the 101st day since this action was started. There have been some ceasefires. There have been some pretty heavy actions, military actions. Now we're hearing there may be some renewed interest in a ceasefire from both Israel and Iran and the United States. Okay, well, let's get a deal done. Stop with all the chatting. Let's just get something done. I hope the president gets it done. We're all tired of spending too much money on gas. But in this discussion that got tense in a barn with the rain pounding, President Trump was talking about the war in Iran, which he called a military exercise. Kristen Welker, I still think, kind of combative.
2: Stormy weather overhead. President Trump, welcome back to Meet the Press.
3: Thank you.
2: Thank you so much for being here. We are going to talk about your visit, why you're here in Wisconsin, but I'd like to start off by talking about the major issue that you are focused on every day, which is Iran. Mm-hmm. Sunday will mark 100 days since the first strikes. Your Secretary of State, Marco Rubio, said that the war had concluded, and yet just this week, Iran attacked U.S.
1: Yeah, the statement that the war had concluded obviously is one that the president is likely wishing his Secretary of State had not made, because in fact there is still an exchange of fire between the U.S. and Iran, between Israel and Iran, and between some of the other disparate terrorist groups that the Iranians fund. The president talked about this.
4: Been largely decapitated, and I call it a military exercise because people would rather have it called that. It's not a big war for us. It's not. We have the most powerful military in the world. I built it, frankly. I built it in my first 4 years, and I'm using it a little bit in my second 4 years. Their Navy is gone. Their Air Force is gone. Their anti-aircraft is gone. They might have built it up a little bit over the last 4 weeks during this little ceasefire that we did at the request of some very good people, very, very fine people from, actually from numerous places, as you know. You know, there are a lot of people involved, but from Pakistan in particular, the field marshal and the prime minister. And we're very close to having a deal, and if we don't have a deal, we'll do it one way or the other. Either way, we win.
1: So the president seems hopeful and confident, and also saying that there will be a deal, obviously. We're close.
2: How close are you to making a deal? Are we talking about days, weeks, months, Mr. President?
4: I think we're very close. We have a couple of points. They don't even seem like big points. They've conceded the fact that they will not have nuclear weapons. We had a clause in there that we will not develop nuclear weapons, and everybody was very happy with it except me. And I said, well, what happens if they not develop, but they go out and purchase, they acquire? I want to put the word, if they buy or purchase or acquire, you know, you've got to have that in there too, because that's not developing. So they don't have the right to develop or purchase, acquire, or buy.
1: I like that. I like that idea. I love the fact that the guy who makes the deals understands that deals are squishy, and people will try and put something in, they could sneak it in there. But the president ended up walking out of this interview. He was fed up with the contentious nature, I believe. This is my opinion. It appeared that he was fed up with the rain that was pounding on the roof of the barn where they were in Wisconsin. And then he just got up and walked out and left. You can disagree with it. You can agree with it. I personally think it's fine. It's okay for a president to get up and walk out. I think it's okay for anybody who doesn't. As a matter of fact, if I were a political consultant, I would say it's okay to walk out of an interview that you feel is an ambush, which it could be. So what do you think on it? You're welcome to share your thoughts at 888-630-9625. The other thing that's caught my attention today is the Scott Pelley story, which continues to grow. Scott Pelley terminated from CBS 60 Minutes last week. He has sought any media outlet possible that will hear him out. And I guess I'm surprised that he was surprised. that he was fired after he walked into an all-hands meeting of 60 Minutes with the new executive producer and basically disrupted the meeting and basically challenged the new producer. Pelley seems to be clueless.
3: You then do have a meeting with CBS leadership after this very contentious interaction. Can you tell me about that meeting and if you were at that point going in expecting to be fired?
5: Oh, gosh. Furthest thing from my mind. It hadn't occurred to me.
3: But it really didn't occur to you that you could be fired after so many of your colleagues had been let go, after you'd had this, very contentious interaction with your new boss?
5: You know, some reporter I turned out to be.
1: Yeah, true. You didn't see it coming? Seriously, sir? So we talked about Pelley and Acosta and Don Lemon and Katie Fang and the angry Keith Olbermann maybe getting together and maybe bring in, what's his name? The old dude from CBS who got fired for twisting the papers up. And Dan Rather. What about Dan Rather joining this crew, too, as an elder statesman? And maybe even Colbert, so they could have a late-night show. We have the Loser News Network or something, the Clueless News Network. We're looking to name this network correctly. Let us check in with some of you, the Chris Plant listeners here. Let's go to Ben in Illinois. Ben, you have a thought on this, a name for this new network?
6: Michael, first of all, I want to say it is an honor to be able to speak with a great patriot such as yourself. It's not easy being a conservative coming out of Illinois, and you and Chris Plant have been there for me since I was about 12 or 13 years old, delivering
1: wow.
6: juice with my dad on the south side of Chicago. So first of all, I just want to thank you for being you and what you provide us. Now to the funny. My idea for it is listen, L-I-S-N, if you want to add another N on the end, that's all right, but I'll leave that up to you. This is Chris Plant is inspiring, but Saturday Night Live as well. It's the Liberal Ignorant Slut News Network. Listen. May I do the tagline for it?
1: Wait one second. The Liberal Ignorant Slut News Network.
6: Yes, I'm sir. Listen, and this is the tagline. If you want to find out how ignorant we are, just listen.
1: Ben,
6: was that okay?
1: It's better than okay. And the weird part, Ben, when I was growing up, if you called somebody a slut, they'd be mad about it. I think some of these people
6: right.
1: would wear it as a badge of honor.
6: I think so. I think that's why it works so well. And then it's just right on with listen.
1: It works.
6: Between Chris Plant and Saturday Night Live and my time in the military, coming up with acronyms is something that I just find enjoyable for some reason, especially like this.
1: It's a good time. It's a good time. Ben, thank you for your service. We appreciate you. Thank you for your contribution today. Very good. Very good. Let's grab one more here before the break. The calls are coming in fast and feverish here. Nick in Purcellville, Virginia. Hello, Nick. You have a thought?
7: Yes, sir. I have several. In fact, I edited my original thought. I hope it's all right. My original thought was we already have a news network, The View, and it's really we need to just break it down, and it really means very idiotic, evil women.
1: Mm.
7: And I have a one that's a killer. Okay, it's Democrats intentionally reversing truth or dirt.
1: Democrats intentionally. Listen to the Dirt Network. Democrats intentionally reversing the truth. Well, both of those score big points, Nick. Both of those are home runs. Well done, sir. Appreciate you. We'll continue with this. I still have more to get to. We have so many more clips to share with you. If you want to join us, 888-630-9625, 888-630-9625. It's Opelka in for Plant on the Chris Plant Show.
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0: It is the Chris Plant Show. Michael Pelka and my friend Chris Plant. He's on vacation this week. Happy to be here. Thrilled to be here. Honored to be here. We're having a lot of fun today, as well as covering the events of the weekend. A lot of things happening. The markets seem to be reacting positively, and I know that's not a completely bulletproof indicator of what's going on in the world, but they're all positive in the financial markets after a kind of a weird Friday. So maybe the belief is that the conflict with Iran could be ramping downward. That would be good. I'd look forward to that. But we're also having fun coming up with a name for maybe a new network of all these cable TV leftists who found themselves without work. The Scott Pelley's, the Don Lemons, the Jim Acostas, the Katie Fangs, all of these folks who find themselves on the beach, as they say, in the broadcasting business. And so many of you have come up with ideas. We're sharing them at 888-630-9625, 888-630-9625. Mark called in Illinois earlier. We lost him, and I wanted to get this on because it's pretty good. Hey, Mark, thanks for calling back.
1: Good morning, Mike. How are you, sir?
0: I'm great. I'm great. Glad you're here.
1: Great. Yeah, the AAA, I'll be brief. The AAA network, Always Against America.
0: Ooh, that's pretty accurate and very tidy. The Always Against America network. Very, very good, Mark. Thank you for returning. I like it. I like it a lot. Appreciate you. Let's get another one in here. Jeff is in Herndon, Virginia. Hello, Jeff. Welcome to the Chris Plant Show.
2: Well, hello, Mike. Hey, thank you. Yeah, my historical dustbin of disposable douchebags channel. I don't know where the channel is. Because, you know, these guys never really needed to be, or should have been, would never have been hired to be actual journalists in a marketplace of actual journalists. It's to me obvious that these guys have come on board specifically to be propagandists. And you look at Don Lemon. I mean, where does that guy ever get, get the credentials to be on here, except for a couple of little boxes checked and his willingness to take a paycheck for a straight line? And then Caitlin Collins, though, I am really waiting for her to get the axe, but she is such a diabolical, yet, you know, deliberately clever, you know, one of these little beasts. It may be a little while, but Pelley is a victory. And maybe that's all the dominoes. That's the start of the dominoes. Let's hope.
0: That's interesting, because usually you cut the underlings first and you go for the big fish at the end. Maybe it is the opposite in broadcasting. That's what happens in court cases when they're persecuted or going after a prosecution. You get the little ones to flip on the big one. We'll continue this discussion and craziness from Rosie O'Donnell coming up on The Chris Plant Show.
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5: With another ARN News update, I'm Leah Brandon. Widespread flash flooding has been reported across parts of North and Central Alabama. Strong thunderstorms dumping more than 5 inches of rain on the Tennessee Valley, as well as Jefferson and Shelby counties. Numerous roads were forced to close due to flooding. Streams and creeks will experience runoffs in the aftermath of the storms today. A level 2 slight risk of severe storms remains in effect for parts of Northeast Alabama.

0: Alabama today, and a flood watch remains in effect for many counties through 8 p.m. tonight. The body of an Auburn University student who had been missing for a week has been found in Japan. The family of Weston Higginbotham confirming search crews discovered his remains in a forested area outside Kyoto. Officials say no foul play is expected. His mother Nancy said he went to explore hiking trails on his own and never returned. He had also turned off his GPS. I'm Leah Brandon.
1: And you're up to date around the world, around your state. 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
3: I'm Michelle Pulino. Lauren Alena has revealed plans to hit the road this fall for her next headlining track, dubbed the Stages Tour, named after her recently announced album, Stages, arriving August 28th. The upcoming string of shows are expected to be Alena's most personal yet. The tour kicks off October 1st in Milwaukee, Wisconsin, with stops in Charlotte, North Carolina, Little Rock, Arkansas, Lexington, Kentucky, and more. 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Tickets on sale now. Just turn the lights down. CMA Fest takes over downtown Nashville Thursday through Sunday. The Big Ten event at Nissan Stadium includes Riley Green, Ella Langley, Jason Aldean, Luke Bryan, Hardy, Carly Pierce, Jordan Davis, the Red Clay Strays, Tim McGraw, Zach Topp, and more. While the Riverfront stage will see Caitlin Butts, Stephen Wilson Jr., Midland, and more. That's Fox Country on Fox News.
4: I'm Jessica Ettinger, CNBC. It was a mixed Monday for stocks. Some stocks tried to rebound from last Friday's ugly sell-off, and some did not. The Dow was in the red, down 80 points today. It was led lower by shares of insurance company Travelers. They were down more than 2% this afternoon. The S&P 500 index up 22 points today. The NASDAQ rebounded 220 points, 0.8%. Companies whose shares hit fresh all-time highs today include Eli Lilly and United Rentals. Apple's Worldwide Developers Conference delivered the AI called Siri AI that some investors have been waiting for 2 years. Shares popped higher on the news, but then Apple shares fell again. Some investors dissatisfied, thinking that the AI at Apple just piggybacks on Google's Gemini. Jessica Ettinger, CNBC.
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12: It is the Chris Plant Show on this Monday, the 8th of June. Mike Opelka is my name, sitting in for my friend as he vacations and hopefully relaxes a little bit. A lot to get to today. We'll try to cover it all. It's just trying to put 2 pounds in a 1 pound bag, as they say. One of the interesting surveys that happened recently, a YouGov poll with Elon University, nothing to do with Elon Musk. Elon University and YouGov did a survey on the 250th anniversary of the founding of this nation, talking to people, left, right, young, old. And one of the most interesting questions on the survey was, is there any other country on earth you would rather live in than the United States today? Is there any other country you would rather live in? And the breakdown is kind of fascinating. In terms of the Republicans that were surveyed, 10% said yes. I wonder what country they were interested in. In independent voters that were surveyed, 38%, almost 40% of independent voters said, yeah, there's another country. And then you get to the Democrats that were surveyed. 55% of them say, oh, yeah. Yeah, we'd like to live in another country. And as Michael Piercy and I were discussing this survey results during the break, Michael said, we could help them with that. Yes, we can. Well, I think we give them free maps. You can find your way out. 55% of the Democrats in this survey said they'd rather live somewhere else other than the United States of America. I wonder if they came here from another country and are longing to go back. Very interesting. Very interesting indeed. Go. No one's holding you here. Unless, of course, you're like one of the people that Scott Pelley said are trapped inside CBS. He talked about those people. He feels so badly for those people who are still trapped inside CBS after he was fired. Maybe Scott Pelley can use some of his millions to go rescue these people. Also keeping our eyes on the elections in California, we should say plural, because there are more than one office being challenged here. With the mayor's race in Los Angeles, very interesting. And I think most of us who understand the politics, most of you who understand the politics, realize that there was no way in hell the Democrats in California were going to let Spencer Pratt win the primary. They have a jungle primary. They don't have party primaries. It's not the Republicans against the Democrats, against the Green Parties, against the Ant Hill Party, whatever that is. But it's a jungle primary where if you have, I think, 25 cents, you can put yourself on the ballot and run in the primary. Well, when the election was originally held, Karen Bass, the current mayor, looked like she was a shoo-in to make the runoff, and then it was between Spencer Pratt and Nithya Raman, the noodle candidate, as Jesse Waters likes to call her. And then as the mail-in ballots started being counted, it became very obvious that Spencer Pratt was not going to be the choice in the runoff. And now something really interesting has happened here, something I think the Democrats had not planned on. Their party has been shifting violently to the left. And I use the word violently intentionally because these leftists are violent people. The party has moved farther left than I think anyone anticipated. And there's a chance they might elect a communist in Los Angeles to be the mayor. The breakdown on where it stands today was covered by CNN's numbers guy, Harry Enten. That's an actual person. I know it sounds like a skin condition. Harry Enten breaking down the numbers on CNN.
13: The president says that it's rigged somehow. It's not. This is just the way they do it. But the thing is, the person who might be most upset about all of this, not a Republican, but the incumbent mayor of Los Angeles, Democrat Karen Bass. With us now is Chief Data Analyst Harry Enten. What am I talking about here?
14: Yeah, this is the dumbest conspiracy theory I have ever heard, because the Democratic establishment and Karen Bass wanted Spencer Pratt in the runoff. They don't want any part to do with Nithya Raman. Why is that? Because just take a look here. Okay, mayor runoff polls, Bass versus opponent versus Pratt. Bass would have crushed Pratt by 18 points. That's what the polling showed. Look at how she does against Nithya Raman. On the other hand, Raman is ahead by 4 points. Bass has a real race on her hand if, in fact, Raman is the one who advances. And, of course, the Democratic establishment is backing Karen Bass. But versus Spencer Pratt, she was crushing him. She wanted to face Pratt. She wanted nothing to do with Raman. That's why these conspiracy theories, simply put, make no sense, people.
12: Well, it makes smiles happen here. The Democrats, if this comes out the way it's, if it turns out the way it's leaning right now, it will be Karen Bass against Nithya Raman. And Raman, currently the young socialist communist, leads in the polling. And there's a really good chance that Los Angeles will elect somebody even more radical than Karen Bass. Possibly more incompetent than Karen Bass. We don't know. And I don't know if there's a possibility of a write-in candidacy for Spencer Pratt. I think California, which is very afraid of any kind of real options, might legislate that out of existence. They already have the Nick Shirley law, which prevents independent journalists from exposing fraud. That actually passed last week. So this will be fun to watch. And I'm certainly having my Schadenfreude moment seeing the Democrats freak out, because they are going to have to spend money for Karen Bass to win this election if they want that. Let's grab a quick call on this, because it is a hot topic. 888-630-9625. Mike is in D.C. Mike, you have a thought on the L.A. mayor election results?
15: Hey, Mike. Yeah, you count ballots. The reason why they count ballots after Election Day is they know who did not vote, so they go through the voting list to assign the ballots to those people. It's what Nancy Pelosi had in House 1, which they could never pass, and then they got through Congress in 2020 during COVID. And that's what Michigan did and Pennsylvania did and Wisconsin did in the 2020 presidential election, and that's what all these states are doing now. It is going to happen in perpetuity. The way you steal elections is you find out who did not vote, and then you drop off the ballots in those voters' names. It's as simple as that. And that's what they're doing. And the FBI should be out there right now seizing all of the jackets of the ballot that came in late, because they weren't postmarked, and you can find out where they came from. Once the ballots are separated from the jackets, it's too late. Yes, it is rigged. Okay, and it's why they extend the counting past the deadline, so they know who did not vote, so they can assign the ballots to those people.
12: That's a great point. And knowing Kash Patel, there's a great chance that he does have people looking into this as we speak. But it will be, you know, they've been doing this for so long. There's also a chance that they've kind of built a wall around it to try and protect themselves from this. They've been doing this for a long time, that they've got the mail-in ballots. I remember going back to Minnesota, I think, even has the same kind of thinking. How many boxes of ballots will we find? How many times will a box of ballots turn up? And suddenly, oh, they're all for one candidate, not for the others. But that jacket separation is a really interesting point. And I appreciate it, Mike. Thank you, sir. I don't know if we'll ever get clarity on elections until you make them mandatory to be counted in one day and you'll eliminate all of the mail-in balloting. It is stunning to me how we've let this become so out of control. And that truly is it, because we have the ability to pass the Save America Act. We're not doing it. And by not doing it, it certainly is preventing elections to happen in one day. I was going to say free and fair elections, But maybe we'll see what happens. Maybe we shall see what happens on this. I'm looking for the clip because it was 10 years ago, more than 10 years ago, when the election of Kamala Harris to her post as Attorney General in California was decided more than 30 days after the actual ballots were cast. Took more than 30 days for the ballots to be finally counted completely. And so we could be facing the same thing here. Eventually, Spencer Pratt may give up because based on what we're seeing, the reality is he's never going to have enough ballots available to him to win this because Democrats have already got this. This was, I think it was 2010 was this election when Kamala Harris barely won the attorney general post.
16: 4 weeks after the November 2nd election, California finally has declared a winner in the attorney general race. Harris finished so close to her Republican opponent that it took a month to finish counting every vote. She won by less than 1 percentage point.
12: Less than 1%. And that started, I think, the political career that led Kamala Harris into where she ended up as the vice president, presidential candidate, and probably somebody who thinks she can be a presidential candidate going forward. A month to count the votes in California. 2010, so it's been 16 years. This has to be stopped, and it's only going to be stopped when Democrats stop getting elected, which in California is highly unlikely. We talked about presidential candidates earlier. I mentioned AOC because she is now front and center, and she's showing up in some of the prediction polling. Some of the prediction markets are saying she is a leading contender against Gavin Newsom, Kamala Harris, and now the Hunter Biden 2028 discussion is happening. Hunter Biden 2028. Hunter Biden showing up everywhere on social media these days. I know Greg Gutfeld has invited Hunter Biden to be on his show on Fox News, which I would watch a late night Hunter Biden, Greg Gutfeld conversation. I think it would be very fascinating. But before anybody jumps on Hunter Biden's credibility and potential as a presidential candidate, he's the son of Joe Biden, yes. But he cheated on his wife with innumerable prostitutes. I'm sorry, sex workers, if there are any Democrats listening. He then cheated on his wife with his dead brother's widow. And then he cheated on his dead brother's widow with her sister. And then his brother's widow begged him to stay away from his niece because of all his inappropriate behavior. Then he impregnated a stripper and denied the child was his for quite some time. Just a reminder to anybody who thinks that Hunter Biden is a possible candidate, has presidential timber, as they say, for 2028. You are in dire need of a reality check. There is no way in hell that Hunter Biden could be considered a legitimate contender. I know the fourth hour of the Chris Plant Show today, you're looking forward to our in-depth breakdown on last night's Tony Awards. So I hope you enjoy what we're putting together for that. We're not doing a fourth hour. There will be no coverage of the Tonys. But we do need to talk about who showed up at the Tony Awards last night. We kind of got a hint of this not so long ago, when we got word that an expatriate, somebody who said if Trump was elected, she was going to leave the country, and she kept her word. Rosie O'Donnell moved to Ireland. Trump's made jokes about it. We all have, and we feel badly for Ireland. But Rosie O'Donnell returned to America for something special she announced yesterday.
17: Well, hey, everybody. It's me, Rosie O'Donnell. How are you? Hope you're good.
12: First of all, when we see you and when we hear you, we know it's you. Sounds a little medicated.
17: I am in New York, which is exciting, and I'm here for the summer. I'm going to do something here in New York at the end of July, and I'll tell you all about it tomorrow on the red carpet at the Tonys.
12: Oh, good. I can't wait. So you haven't really fully left. She's in town for the summers. But one of the most interesting things is that Rosie O'Donnell arrived back. She let everybody know she was coming. And about 2 weeks ago, she let the world know she had gotten a facelift and that she spent more on the facelift than she had spent on any car she had ever purchased. And I guess it was a good investment. Last night she announced.
18: A lot of energy in New York right now. We're kind of having a moment. I wanted to ask you, feel that energy?
19: I feel the energy since I arrived 2 days ago. And for the first time in maybe 10, 15 years, there were paparazzi waiting for me at the airport. I was like, what the hell is this? A throwback in time? Did I walk through a portal? Like, it is not 1995, you know? But it was wild. They wanted to see my facelift. I'm like, if you had read the poem I wrote about it, nobody can see it.
12: Yes, we can. We can see it. She had more to say about the president. I got to take a break and I will play it for you, because if Rosie sounds like she's gotten over her TDS, she hasn't. Maybe we'll have to include her in the failed news network show. It's Mike Opelka in for Chris Plant on The Chris Plant Show.
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13: Plus all of the entertaining things we got from our Democrat friends and President Trump and his appearance on Meet the Press, I'm still okay with the president getting up and walking out of interviews that don't seem to be journalistically fair. But before we left, we were talking about Rosie O'Donnell, who showed up at the Tony Awards last night to show us her new facelift. And she said, if you came to see my facelift, there's really nothing to see. Really, Rosie?
14: It's only from here down. It's called a deep lower. It's really to get rid of your chin and your sad lines, which they got rid of.
13: Getting rid of your chin, it should have been plural, I think, and your sad lines. That looks like makeup. Because you look at the before clip, and then when she shows up, yeah, well, good for her. She feels good about it, but she's still not gotten over her Trump derangement syndrome. She's still mad at the president.
15: You've never been afraid to use your voice and speak out, which I really commend about you.
14: If you grew up in New York, you knew he was an a**hole and a liar from day one. And I am 64 years old and my whole life here. So I remember when his planes were repossessed off the runways at LaGuardia. I remember when he was broke. I remember when he would call up places and pretend to be his own publicist. He is a con man, he is a narcissist, and he is a psychopath, if you ask me.
15: How do you think he'll be greeted at MSG tomorrow night?
14: With a lot of booze, and I'm happy to hear it.
13: There you go. It's nice to hate so much, isn't it? She's just going to hate him so much. And she'll be, I wonder if she'll be there. I know she's a gigantic fan of the WNBA. I don't know if I've seen Rosie O'Donnell at the NBA games. We'll see. We'll keep an eye on it. And my prediction is the president will get cheers and boos, and we can discuss it tomorrow. We'll also see if the president's legal team has decided that Democrat Representative Veronica Escobar needs to be sued for what she accused the president of, and CNN tried to distance itself from her comments. We'll get into all of it. Thank you for being here today. God willing, I'll be back tomorrow. Till next time, it's Michael Pelka reminding you, enjoy every sandwich, and testudo, my friends. Testudo.
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16: With SRN News, I'm Rich Thomason in Washington. U.S. Army helicopter has crashed near the Strait of Hormuz. President Trump says two crew members on board were rescued. They were not injured. Mr. Trump, upbeat about the prospects for an Iran peace deal. He says we're very close to having a very good, strong, powerful deal. He adds an agreement could be signed in 2 or 3 days. Israel and Iran have stopped attacking each other. President Trump had appealed to both sides to knock off the hostilities. Voters in Maine and Nevada, South Carolina, and North Dakota head to the polls today for primary elections. Maine's high-stakes U.S. Senate contest has been generating a lot of interest all across the country. Watching Wall Street this morning, stock futures are higher. The Dow futures up 89 points. NASDAQ futures ahead 200 points, gain of almost 1%. This is SRN News.
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24: 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But you're not. Not by a long shot. According to a new report by the Pew Research Center, 10% of U.S. adults are caring for a parent over age 65. Millions more are caring for a spouse or partner 65 or older. Beyond the sheer numbers, this report, perhaps unsurprisingly, found a major difference in caregiver well-being between men and women. One psychologist we spoke to suggested thinking 5 years in the future and imagining where you are right now. Will you be glad you took something on, or regretful that you didn't? You also need to cut yourself some slack, he said, especially women. Don't try to shoulder all of the burden by yourself. You might need to ask for help before you burn out. You'll be so glad you did. I'm Dr. Sanjay Gupta, helping you live a better life.
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2: 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Actor Michael J. Fox has a birthday, and Donald Duck made his cartoon debut on this day in 1934. They're often given names like helicopters or whirlybirds, those seed pods from maple trees that seem to rain down everywhere this time of year. The technical term is samara, and they're a fascinating study in how nature finds effective means of reproduction. 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A miracle worth pondering as you sweep those whirlybirds off the drive. 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
0: He hails from the cotton fields of Tuckabatchee. 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
6: 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Coming up, it's the Tuesday edition. We'll have Bob's Bites in the 7 o'clock hour. We've got the Comfort Zone in the 8 o'clock hour. And we're on until 9, replay tonight at 6. Weather today, as we check out the forecast, looks like a 30% chance of showers and thunderstorms today. Partly sunny, high 90. Tonight, partly cloudy with a low of 72. Tomorrow, a 20% chance of rain, maybe a thundershower. High 92, low 73 tomorrow night. 20% for Thursday with a high of 93. 75 for the low, and 20% Friday. 93 again, low 75 as well. Weekend weather, Saturday, 40% chance of showers. 91 for the high. 30% chance of showers Saturday night. Low 72, 50% on Sunday. And the high 89, a 40% chance of more showers and thunderstorms on Sunday night. Low 72. It says 60% for Monday if you're peeking ahead to next week. Right now, 73 degrees. Today is National Donald Duck Day. Everybody does a Donald Duck. I do not. I'm sorry. Strawberry Rhubarb Pie Day. Forklift Safety Day. Call Your Doctor Day. And National Earl Day. I was looking at the who are the famous Earls. The only one that comes to mind, of course, there was that TV show, My Name is Earl, kind of a funny program. But my favorite is the one and only Dr. Earl, who worked here at WTLS. We had him on, Earl Mullins, the brother of CW. He was here for many years, but Dr. Earl was the original. He worked here when I was a kid at WTLS. I've even got some clips. This might be interesting. I don't know. Just looking in the archives here. The one and only Dr. Earl. We called him Dr. Earl Fever. Let's listen to this. This is good.

0: torch. Switch on the floor.
1: Is that the one when and then your grandfather busted away?
2: No, it was. It actually wasn't that. That one we didn't have a recording of. We actually were just doing this off the air, believe it or not.
3: Hey, your grandma coming. So that's got to be him. It sounds too much like him.
4: Well.
5: She's all right, I think. She'll be okay. I say later, doctor.
2: We'll see you later, Dr. Earl. You can hear the cars whizzing by on Gilmer Avenue at the old location. This is one for you, Miles. You remember this?
6: Hey. Hey, Doc. How's it going?
7: Pretty good.
2: Yeah.
8: Hey.
2: Hey. Hey.
8: Dr. Earl used to, we used to have, in the old days, in football, like a Thursday night, right?
1: Wednesday night.
8: Was it Wednesday?
1: It was Wednesday night.
8: But Dr. Earl would always sing happy birthday to anybody that had a birthday that week. And you could get the regular or the Elvis version.
2: Trey's talked about that. Yes.
1: Yeah, oh, I loved it. And see, my birthday fell on November the 9th, the first night that we played, our first playoff we ever won was on my birthday. What a birthday gift.
8: Well, very good.
2: Yeah, he used to sing that birthday song on the radio during this show. I mean, this time slot every day when they did the birthday contest. So he carried that over. He was known for that.
8: Well, I mean, I absolutely loved it, especially when he did the Elvis version.
2: Oh, of course, yeah. You had to get it Elvis style.
8: Yeah. Anyway, I just when you played back old Dr. Earl Fever, I just had to call in and tell you.
2: Oh yeah. Well, drive carefully today, Shane. We'll see you in the morning.
8: Yeah, I'm headed to Birmingham now.
2: All right. Take care. Be careful out there.
1: Be safe.
2: Yes. Okay.
8: All right, be good.
2: I'm glad you got off to a good start. The one and only Shane Yankee, ladies and gentlemen. He's got to go all the way to Alabaster, so maybe he'll not run into any traffic, but I think he'll probably hit it.
1: You're really going to get it heavy
2: when you get to Alabaster, yeah. But that's where he's going. He's not going into Birmingham.
1: Yeah.
2: So
1: if you don't, it gets kind of a little cluttered up, but everything.
2: Yeah. Now, you and Shane doing the switcheroo today.
1: There you go. There you go.
2: Morning, Danny, on Facebook. Sean, morning to you as well. Atlanta. Oh, okay. He's over in Hot Atlanta today, Sean is. But I got to ask Danny. There's a friend request from a Doc Garnett. That's not you, though, is it, Danny? Because I was like, he doesn't have enough mutual friends for me to go in because I'm afraid I'm going to get hacked. You know what I'm talking about? You get those, you're like,
1: don't have a
2: red
1: picture
2: flag, no flag, no. Yeah. This one actually did have a picture, so I don't like to turn down a friend request.
1: I don't either.
2: I mean, if they want to be my friend, I want to be their friend. But if it's a hack, I'm nervous.
1: Well, the reason that I took in so many people as a commissioner and you're running, that's the way you get out information, you know, for your campaign.
2: Yeah.
1: And then so that's why I built mine up. So.
2: Oh, yeah. Well, that definitely, you don't want anybody to say, hey, he won't even be my friend. You know?
1: Well, that's, you're on the radio and people want to be your friends. Sometimes I just go through and just pat, pat, pat. But I look at them. I make sure.
2: Oh, yes.
1: Before I start hitting them. But, well, yesterday for me, I'm lucky to be here.
2: Oh, gosh. What is it?
1: I like to drown.
2: Are you serious?
1: Mm-hmm. I mean, it was a heart attack.
2: Where?
1: At the lake.
2: What happened?
1: My dog fell in the water when we was at the dock.
2: Yeah.
1: And I jumped in the water to get the dog because he was drowning. And he weighs about 80 pounds. And you don't have any way to get the dog out at 80 pounds.
2: Oh, gosh.
1: And
2: my, nearly took you down.
1: And my boat is 100 yards from... Mm. The bank. I mean, it's 50 foot of water. So the dog is on top of me. Finally, I get up under my boat. My wife's there with me. And all I could do is hold on to the boat and hold on to the dog.
2: You don't think the dog would have made it back had you not gone in after it?
1: It was panicking because we were there and we could sit. He wouldn't swim away from us, and he was going under. So that's why I shouldn't have jumped in. I should have just reached.
2: Yeah, I didn't know.
1: Yeah, but it's kind of awkward because
2: happened so fast. I'm sure.
1: Yeah, it just happened so fast, and then nobody was there. And I was physically. I had one shot. Finally, my wife got a life jacket up under him, and I was afraid of. But I mean, if he had panicked again, he'd have drowned. Because I was
2: you were out of gas.
1: I was out of gas. I couldn't.
2: Were you going under? Were you taking in water?
1: Yeah, I was underwater. I mean, I went under one time, and you know, had to fight my way back to the top. And I drank a gallon.
2: Golly.
1: And finally, I got up there. You know, just calm. This is a 10-minute ordeal.
2: Sounds
1: nobody hollering. We hollering. You know, my wife's hollering, "Please help!" Nobody's up there. You know, and finally. She got it up there, and I just said, just hold him. I climbed up on my ladder on the back of my pontoon boat and got him. And finally, I just reached down and grabbed him by his front paws, and I just pulled back as hard as I could.
2: Yeah.
1: And got him up on the bank.
2: Which dog?
1: It was Duke, my blue heeler.
2: Good Lord.
1: But, I mean, look, dude, that's as close to drowning as I've ever been in my life.
2: And you were a lifeguard at one time.
1: Yeah, I was a lifeguard, man. But, you know, and after that, I'm going to have to say this. Through that ordeal yesterday and my heart beating as hard as it was, if I ain't got heart problems, if I'd have had heart problems, I'd be dead. Because I literally had a heart attack. Thank goodness. A couple of years ago, and now I got to go Thursday. That's why I got about that nodule again. But thank goodness I got that heart thing and you didn't have any heart stuff. And, man, I just collapsed.
2: Well, I will say this. I talked to Roger Schultz yesterday, and we got word a couple of weeks ago. You know, Roger's a friend of ours, former Alabama football player, worked with us in the radio business, and was on The Biggest Loser, all that stuff. Yeah. Had a heart attack about 2 weeks ago.
1: Wow.
2: 5 bypasses.
1: Yeah.
2: I finally got a check. Yeah, I had texted him and wished him, you know, speedy recovery, and yesterday I got a moment. I said, I need to call and say how he's doing. So I called him and talked to him for a good 30 minutes. He told me that he had been to a cardiologist 2 weeks before, did all the checks, and everything was good. 2 weeks before, he had a heart attack and had to have 5 bypasses.
1: Wow, what in the world? How did
2: that? I don't know. I really don't know. So, he had jaw, pain in the jaw, pain in the shoulder, he said. Mm-hmm. And, he decided to go to the doctor. He said he was about ready to leave because he was waiting in the emergency room and, you know, couldn't get anything going. Thank goodness he stayed.
1: Yeah.
2: And then I think the funniest line he gave me was, then they rushed him into a room when they realized what was going on. And he said there were 20 men, 20 women coming at him. And he says, that's always been a dream of mine. Said, except in this situation. Yeah. Well, he said they had a room full of people. I mean, yeah. 5 bypasses. Mike Carper's had a heart attack, a couple of them, I think, actually. Yeah. I believe he told me he had a 5 bypass. I've never heard of anybody else. You know, 4 is, it's crazy.
1: Yeah.
2: But he is very lucky. You know, I know you're thinking your lucky stars today that you came out of that. I mean, it's always a scary thing when something like that happens. My gosh.
1: I look like I run through a briar patch yesterday. You know how he just clawing me?
2: Oh, gosh, yeah.
1: I mean, you look at my nose right here. Can you say that?
2: Oh, yeah, he might leave a scar with that one.
1: Yeah. Well, no, I already had a scar there. That's where come in and cut, and that's where the thing. And, I mean, I'm going to tell you this. If you take a big dog on a pontoon boat, y'all better get you one of them life jackets for
2: You get a dog life jacket.
1: Well, I'll say this. Life jacket saved me yesterday. Ain't no ifs, and buts about it. The last time I went under to push him back up to get to my wife, I mean, I come up and and luckily my wife had grabbed, I don't know, man. It was absolutely crazy. Mm. It's the craziest thing I've been. And listen, I'm not afraid of water.
2: Yeah.
1: But you, when you get in those situations like that, it was to the point that it was either me or him, or both of us.
2: Yeah.
1: And I, you know, I said if he does that again, I just want to let him go.
2: Oh, yeah. Yeah. Right. You at some point it's like, can you save it? Well, thank God you did.
1: We're all okay. So
2: yeah.
1: You know,
2: not taking him to the boats with the boat anymore, huh?
1: We ain't going to Lake Martin. We're going to be going to the river. We're a river dog now. We're just going, you know, where they can get up on the river and ease in the water. We ain't going on a boat ride no more. Done
2: Scott,
1: with that.
2: Scott Ledbetter, that's why the lake level went down. Trey drank it all up. Joey Foster, if Trey had only let go of one of the tall boys, it would have been easier for him to swim with both hands.
1: Well, yeah. Like the joking, that's funny, y'all. But I'm ready. It was serious, y'all.
2: Maybe Gary can confirm that the lake levels have come back up to normal this morning. Thank you, Gary. Good morning from Lake Martin. Kyle, good trip up northward yourself. He said he's headed up. Well, he says if he can get there. He said the roads are messed up all the way from Jemison to Alabaster. They're doing work. It's always road work going on, isn't it?
1: Yeah.
2: Seems like it. Kyle, good morning to you, too.
1: Yeah, you're getting in big cities. It's rough. I tell you, the roughest terrain that it used to be, and I think they fixed it, was from about Jackson Hospital to about Hope Hull.
2: Yeah.
1: That used to be the roughest asphalt, concrete, or whatever it was up there, man. That place would beat you to death. But they got it fixed.
2: Well, let's do this day in history. I'm going to do some of the birthdays. They did not list the birthdays as they usually do on this. I looked them up. Now, Brian did some yesterday. They say the biggest one was this, and this was on the birthday list yesterday. The biggest one today, and they listed by star power, Johnny Depp, 62 years old today.
1: What? No. Because I heard a birthday a while ago that is somebody 10 times popular as he is.
2: I agree. He's not on the top of the list here, but you're talking about Michael J. Fox?
1: Yes.
2: Did they call him Dr. Fox?
1: I didn't know.
2: I could have sworn that said Michael J. Fox, Dr. Michael J. Fox, when they did the birthday. You're talking about on the Old Farmer's Almanac.
1: Mm-hmm.
2: That's what I thought I heard. Now I've got to go back and listen to it. But, yeah, his birthday, I would say Michael J. Fox is big. Is he bigger than Johnny Depp? I would say he probably is. At least that's my impression.
1: Well, but when here's the difference in the two. It's a monetary thing, right?
2: Oh, he well, maybe money-wise, yeah.
1: He was popular in the 80s.
2: Well, the Pirates of the Caribbean's made Johnny Depp more rich. Yeah, I agree with that. Let's see here.
4: Sure, your claim is filed.
2: Well, let's see if I can move it up ahead a little bit.
4: Reproduction. You see, maple trees have wide...
2: Got to move it back to there.
7: Get back what's yours.
4: With more practical tips and useful advice, this is the Old Farmer's Almanac Radio Report for Tuesday, June 9th, the 160th day of the year. Actor Michael J. Fox has...
2: Oh, he said actor. I could have sworn he said doctor. Okay. Johnny Depp, 62. Michael J. Fox, 64. Did you thought you heard doctor as well, Mark? Wait, maybe we need to clean our earwax out. Natalie Portman, 44. I don't think she made... the birthday list for BLT yesterday, but you never know what you're going to get with BLT.
1: I was listening yesterday. I was riding down the road doing my inspections.

0: that, well, Michael J. Fox, is, I think he's got his head screwed on better than Johnny Depp had, too. So.
1: Probably right.
0: I mean, even with Parkinson's disease.
1: Yeah.
0: But
1: best movie? Was it Back to the Future? Is that the very best that he's ever done?
0: I think so. I mean,
1: he's been in some good ones.
0: He's been in some, yeah. What was the one that it was him, Sean Penn, the one.
1: Oh, that's like a military, right?
0: Yeah, it was a military.
1: That's
0: one.
1: Right. I don't know. To me, Teen Wolf is one of my favorites. It's not one of Michael J. Fox's favorites. I mentioned yesterday when we were doing the birthday thing, The Secret of My Success is one of my favorites. Casualties of War is what you're talking about, I believe.
0: Yeah. Mm-hmm.
1: Bright Lights, Big City. He was in a bunch of movies. The Back to the Future. Yeah, I mean, always going to be Back to the Future. And, of course, he was on Family Ties as well.
0: Yeah.
1: So.
0: As a Republican. Remember how big
1: he was? Oh, yeah, he was.
0: He was a big Ronald Reagan fan.
1: He was. Yeah, his family of hippies, his mother and father, you know, from Woodstock or whatever. And they were completely opposite of him, obviously.
0: Yeah. Mallory's sister, and I forget the other one's name.
1: Jennifer.
0: Jennifer.
1: Tina Yothers. Let's see. Historic events from December 9th, June 9th. Boy, these guys, they goof this thing up every day. It seems like there's a mistake. I guess I shouldn't say anything about it, but Noah Webster establishes New York City's first daily. He's the guy that did the first paper, newspaper, and the year was 1793. Gave us a dictionary, too, didn't he? I think that's the guy. Let's see. Jay Berwanger. Does that ring a bell?
0: Jay Berwanger.
1: Berwanger.
0: Berwanger.
1: Year was, okay, let me give you, I'm going to give you a little more. 1935.
0: Jay Berwanger. I don't know. Still ain't getting it.
1: Football?
0: Football?
1: Last clue. Jay Berwanger, 1935. Football. Three, two, one. First recipient of the Heisman Trophy.
0: Ah.
1: The very first one, Jay Berwanger, which if you folks have been listening to the Lindy's Football Report, you'd have heard that. Of course, I don't know. I did that one time, the history of the award, which to me is still the most recognized award in sports.
0: Sure it is.
1: I mean, and it's interesting that it is, but we talk about the Heisman Trophy all the time.
0: Mm-hmm.
1: There's no other sports award anywhere that you focus on more than the Heisman. There's a Heisman race and all. Think about it. You know, the major MLB, they've got, you know, the Cy Young. You've got the MVP in any league in sports. Nobody can even remember any of the winners, hardly of that. You know, I saw something on Michael Jordan the other day. It was on as they were in the rain delay of the Alabama baseball game. They started showing this Jordan thing, you know, which is pretty good. And the year that it was 98 when Malone won it, and everybody knew that Michael was still the best player in the league, you know, but Malone had an MVP season. So it fueled the fire a little bit. But nobody really keeps up with the awards of other sports.
0: No.
1: But the Heisman Trophy gets more hype than anything I've ever seen. It really does. And they got the Heisman House for commercials and all that stuff. But the very first winner, Jay Berwanger.
0: Okay.
1: And where did he play? Nobody's going to get this one either, probably. The University of Chicago.
0: Huh.
1: You know what? This is wrong. It's finally, I've said I'm not going to make light of it, but they boogered this thing up so bad. The Heisman Trophy is, I was like, why did they give it away in June? They didn't. It was December the 9th. This whole thing is messed up. I'm just reading it off the page. I'm the guy, Ron Burgundy, reading off the prompter. I finally figured it out on the very last one, the Charlie Brown's Christmas special. Airs on CBS. I was thinking, not in June, right? No, in December, but it says it's on the list here. This whole thing's messed up. They didn't even have the birthday. Wait, it's a free report. I should probably, you know, I enjoy doing it, but can we get it right? They didn't even have the birthdays. So now they got the historical events are from December the 9th, not June the 9th. Oh, well, the heck with that one. So much for this day in history. My apologies to everybody listening in Radio Land or watching.
0: Well, did they do it later, though? Maybe in 1935, they may have done it in June, though.
1: No, it's actually

0: December 9th.
1: Oh, was it?
0: Yeah, okay. They got it all messed up. Cynthia, morning to you in Tuskegee. Christy in Eclectic, Alabama. Good morning to you as well. We mentioned hello to some of the others on Facebook watching, and BLT can join in there as well. He lets us know the Alabama baseball game will be Saturday at 2 o'clock. Is that correct? I just, for some reason, need to check again. We got the report from the Crimson Tide Sports Network, and we carry the game. Yeah, we'll have the game on the air here on WTLS at 1:45. An interesting thing about this, which I talked about some yesterday, Alabama and Oklahoma, who played in the playoff in football.
1: Mm-hmm.
0: First game of the college football playoff, Alabama and Oklahoma. First game of the World Series, or at least for these two, against each other again. How about that? What are the chances that you would have that? You'll play Oklahoma in the first round of the college football playoff, as well as the World Series where Alabama hasn't been in 27 years. But that game will be here in WTLS, and yes, it'll be Saturday, 1:45. The World Series starts on Friday. Troy in there. Very heavy SEC as well. Hmm. I'm going to show you a picture. Sandra Patterson brought some more photos by yesterday, some old black and whites. Some classic pictures, and I started thumbing through these and found some. And this one stood out to me, and I'm showing you, Trey. I probably should pull it up so the people could see it that are watching online. See if I can make that happen off my phone. Again, I got to get something on my device that just throws it up on the screen. Now, you're probably not going to recognize this guy. I would have, could have put it out there on Facebook, said, does anybody know who this guy is? But thank goodness they had the name on the back. Most of these black and whites don't have the identification. You won't know, but this picture.
1: He looks familiar.
0: It's from the 1960s.
1: Mm-hmm.
0: He was a football coach. Howard Tippett. He was at West Virginia. This was sent from Morgantown by a photographer and from the University of West Virginia. Of course, they're in the World Series. They play Troy. But he was on the staff as a freshman coach in 1966. So this is how old this is. This thing is, do the math, 60 years old.
1: I was born in 1966.
0: Yes, 60 years old. So he was from Tallahassee, Alabama.
1: Wow.
0: And the guy coached in the NFL as well. He was an assistant coach in the NFL. And I've looked some stuff up on this. And done some things. I need to probably do some more. We need more history on these things that people need to know about. I thought it was pretty interesting. But he had a long career as a coach in the NFL as an assistant, which went for like 20 years. So, but I mean, if you don't keep up with these things, nobody knows. The next generation doesn't get it passed down. Here's the funny thing about when he was at West Virginia and this staff. Head coach Jim Carlin, nobody probably knows him, but the offensive coordinator in 1966 at West Virginia, Bobby Bowden. Wow. You probably heard of him.
1: Yeah.
0: Howard Tippett, again, the name. Maybe I should start doing like Bill Goss does on his history of Tallahassee. Just start pulling up stuff like this and do some historical accounts. Would people read it if I put articles out there? I've done some of these things before, but people tend to not read much anymore. Seriously.
1: Yeah.
0: And it would be something, would be good to get some history on the where. And I did a thing on that Tallahassee football history at the 100th anniversary of the football program during the COVID year when we had no sports, when they shut everything down. I started doing this history and found a lot of information and was able to go back and do some digging. And I enjoy doing this. I really do. So maybe I ought to try to do a little more and try to say, where are they now? Who do you know? Of course, some of these guys have come and gone, but do you remember be the segment?
1: No. Well, the thing I would, you know, when Bill Goss doing the history, I use the history of Tallahassee more than probably people ask me, where do you get this information? I said, I listen to Bill Goss.
0: Yeah.
1: You know, through the years, I listened to him.
0: Through the years.
1: And just, you know, just enjoyed it. Because I enjoy history. I was a history major. And so.
0: Well, we can work on it together. I can give you your assignments and research. Here's another picture that I found in this photo batch sent over by Sandra Patterson. Thank you very much. And it's an old photo. I'm showing it on the camera. I'll show you.
1: I see an old Ford place.
0: Freeman. It was Freeman Ford then. Freeman. And the picture of the car out front, it's grand opening at Freeman Ford. and it doesn't have a year on the back. I wish they'd show me.
1: Let me look at it.
0: But you could probably get that car and scan it and say, what year was this? And maybe you'll know.
1: That's
0: 1970s. It's got to be 70.
1: That's about a 19. I lost my glasses yesterday. I got on my pickleball glasses. The further you get away. Looks like a Ford LTD.
0: It's a Thunderbird. Leanne was able to see. She's got like magnifying glass or something. That's a Thunderbird. You don't think that car would be a Thunderbird. It does not look like, but that's the way those cars looked back then.
1: Big.
0: Yeah. Oh, that's huge.
1: Oh, we had the Mercury Marquis.
0: Yeah, she was able to read it. There it is. It says Thunderbird.
1: Oh, okay.
0: Yeah, if you zoom in on the front of it, you can kind of tell on the grill of the car. But and I don't know who the gentleman is in the picture, but he's all decked out. He's got his suit on. He's ready to sell you a car. Freeman Ford, 1970s grand opening. And I just wish I could find. There's another thing. We ought to do these historical elements, and I just throw them out there. But we're going over to the old Ford place. It is now called Tattlesea Trailers. We'll be doing a live radio show with River Region Sports Friday. Hope you can come by and see us 12 till 2. And we'll look forward to being there with River Region Sports and talking about some things they got going on. As a matter of fact, here's a chance to plug one of them. They right now are doing a deal where if you stop by that location now between now and Friday, we'll be drawing for a Traeger Pro 22 pellet grill. You don't have to be present to win. Just pop in there. Say, I want to put my name in the hat. And they will put your name down and you have a chance to win. Again, it's a brand new grill and you get it free of charge if you're the winner, obviously. And we'll draw for it Friday during the show at 1:30. So get by Tattlesea Trailers, the old Freeman Ford, as it was originally. You know the names of the place? Let's see if you can remember. Freeman Ford, Thrash Walters. Hmm. You remember when it was Thrash Walters Ford? Town and Country.
1: Right. That was Bobby Payne and Ronnie Bain.
0: Right. And Ben Atkinson Motors.
1: Right.
0: And, of course, Tattlesea Automotive.
1: Yeah.
0: CDJR, as they
1: call it. Well, you know, the Ford place used to be downtown.
0: Yeah, and there was an old...
1: And then the Chevrolet place is where the fire department
0: was. Right, if you really want to go back, that's right. But that location there, which is where the old radio station used to be right next door.
1: Is younger people getting a good history lesson?
0: I'm telling you, we're throwing it out there this morning. Get by and get your registration in for that Traeger grill. And we'll have a drawing on Friday during River Region Sports. Looking forward to that Friday. And I'll bring some food by Friday. Some
1: pizza. Are we ineligible?
0: Might look funny if you and I pull a name out of a hat with each other's name on it or something. Yeah.
1: Nah, I'm just joking.
0: I know.
1: I don't like the pellet grills.
0: No, don't downplay.
1: No. I'm not saying that. But what I was going to allude to was that they when we had that big cook-off down there. People got ridiculed because they had the pellet grill.
0: Yeah, they try to take a shot at them like they're not. You're not a true chef master, grill master.
1: Yeah. I think the pellet grills are great.
0: Well, they're easy.
1: But Robbie
0: Ellis won.
1: Robbie and Ellis and them, you know,
0: didn't he win?
1: They were saying they were cheating and all this blah blah. You know, you got to do this. And it ain't like you going out and getting a charcoal and. I
0: still got a charcoal grill. I do.
1: Do you?
0: Actually? Leanne got steaks, and we did it up right yesterday on the charcoal. They get good and hot, too. I mean, you got to do it right, though.
1: We
0: enjoyed it. Got the food. Got it from, here's the plug, Superfoods. Got the steaks from Superfoods outstanding yesterday.
1: Oh, they got great meat.
0: They do. All right, we move along. Looking forward to getting over there Friday. And I'm going to go by and get these tapes. I'm talking about history, the museum, Tattlesea Falls Museum, which is basically the museum of history in Tattlesea. Mm-hmm. It's got these old football reels, and I'm supposed to go by and get them. They're open on Saturdays. I went by Saturday, but they had not gotten open yet, and I was going over to watch a little bit of ball. They had baseball over in Wetumpka for my nephew, and I had to leave. I couldn't get in there before they opened. So I'll get by, Susan, and get those. Thank you very much for being patient with me, but I went over and watched these ball games over there. Wetumpka made a move years ago to build these fields.
1: Right.
0: And they did come. You know, build it and they'll come. They came. My gosh, they got tons of fields out there. That place was stacked up Saturday. And they not only did they have that, they had some sort of horse thing going on next door with these walking horses over there at the archery thing.
1: And yeah, they got the archery.
0: But there was no place to park. And tennis, you know how big courts, the parking lots are over there.
1: Football field.
0: They got fields all over, and there's people everywhere. You know, they're getting an impact out of that. It's paid off for them, I guarantee you.
1: We keep saying that a long time ago when you and Joy was on the rec board up there that had a vision, it just didn't come to fruition.
0: Yeah, got to have all hands got to be on deck, so to speak.
1: But it's coming now. It's coming.
0: Well, at least we're getting a rec center, right?
1: Yep. There we go.
0: Yeah, but we're a little behind on it, but finally it's happening, thank God. When are they going to tear the thing down, the rec center at least? Should be soon, right?
1: Yeah, it's not far off. I think they left a bid on it. They've already done the bid, so know who it is. I don't know who it is, but
0: yeah, they got a good deal. Apparently, they feel like they did well. They had a lot of bidders, and they feel like they got something good going there. So that's
1: well.
0: A great
1: all this is handled by the Elmo County Commission.
0: Yes.
1: So our Commissioner Brad Davis,
0: he's been on top of it.
1: He can give you
0: maybe we'll get Brad down to talk
1: information about it. Yeah, maybe give him a little segment here and.
0: Well, he comes in on Friday. I may just give him a chance to talk about it then.
1: And they may not want to release it. I don't know.
0: Yeah.
1: You know,
0: I don't know why they wouldn't. Mark Fonby wanted me to let you see this. You were talking about we did the commemorative coins and the bicentennial. Now we got the, what do we call it, the semi-quincentennial, something like that, for the 250th anniversary. And there it is. He says they got a special $2 bill, and there it is. You see it?
1: Yeah. Oh, that's nice.
0: It's a $2 bill with color. And you say, well, it's got green, green and red and white and blue. It's picture of Thomas Jefferson, but they got the signing of the Declaration of Independence in the background, and they've got an American flag in all its colors.
1: How about that?
0: I haven't seen this thing, but it says here you can get the special edition 250th anniversary enhanced $2 bill for only $40. What? Well, $39.99 plus $6.99 shipping and handling.
1: Have I told you about the $2 bill that I got from the lady from Clemson?
0: South Carolina?
1: Not what it was, you know, when they are traveling, when Clemson is traveling, they have the stamp that they stamp on a $2 bill, and they spend $2 bills to show their economic impact.
0: Oh.
1: When they're coming to a town and play a football game.
0: Yeah.
1: So I was down in Shorter one day, and this lady pulled up, and she got out and had all of her Clemson colors and everything, and I think they were playing... I forget who it was, but anyway.
0: Mississippi State. Boogity, boogity, boogity, boogity. Jerry Clower.
1: And I said, hey, ma'am. She said, yes. I said, you wouldn't happen to have a Clemson $2 bill. She said, I do.
0: Really?
1: And I said, yes. I said, can I give you $2? Can I get one from you? I'm going to give you this $2. And she said, no. I'm going to give you that $2 bill. She gave me a $2.
0: She gave it to you.
1: Gave me a Clemson $2, but still have it.
0: Oh, yeah, you should. Reunited and it feels so good.
1: But I watched that on ESPN. And she said, how did you know about it? Where are you from? I said, well, I'm from here. She said, how did you know about it? I said, I saw it on ESPN. Well, our song for today is, can we, I don't know.
0: Splish, splash, I was sinking in Lake Martin. No.
1: I was thinking about doing Earl by the Dixie Chicks, right?
0: Oh, no, God. Yeah, I can't do that. Not doing the Chicks. Does anybody care for them anymore? Yeah, boy, they have gotten lambasted by everybody.
1: Oh, yeah.
0: I've got an option for you. Now, your thing with the duet we did in honor of, in memory of Peabo Bryson last week has blown up in the TikTok circles, at least. I'd say we got at least two people that liked it, so we say it's blown up.
1: Well, you need to put all these on TikTok.
0: Actually, I put another one up yesterday. I put the Boston song you did yesterday since you hit the high notes. I figured it was worth doing that. Little snippets of that. I don't want to run people off, but we'll see. Maybe it'll work. So, I've saved a few of these for us to choose on a duet, since that was a duet, and you get to pick. This is the best duets of the 1980s, so you get to pick from these. Neil Diamond and Barbara Streisand, You Don't Bring Me Flowers Anymore.
1: that was out.
0: You don't like that one?
1: No. I don't think we can do the harmony right.
0: You don't bring me flowers. No, you don't. Do Kenny Rogers with Sheena Easton.
1: Oh, yeah.
0: We've got tonight.
2: We've got tonight.
1: I love me some Sheena Easton.
0: There's a couple of different versions of this one, too. All of them had multiple versions. Oh, Michael McDonald with Patti LaBelle, On My Own. Live version there. You can tell it's not as good as the recorded one. Oh. Up Where We Belong by Jennifer Warnes and Joe Cocker.
1: I like that one.
0: Well, that's the winner right now. Okay. One more.
3: All I know is the way I feel.
0: Yeah, we may have done this before. I don't know.
3: The key.
1: Officer and Gentleman.
0: That is from an Officer and Gentleman. Linda Ronstadt and Aaron Neville.
3: But I know I love you.
0: All right, so which one will it be?
1: Well, got to go back to the...
3: That may be all I
1: the previous one there.
0: So you do want to do Up Where We Belong?
1: Yeah.
0: Okay. Yeah?
4: What's going on, guys?
0: Well, hang on, Steve. We got to do a karaoke. Gee. Jamel, good morning, sir. And good morning to Pat Rick Fain in... Rock Springs.
1: Did you just hung up on him?
0: I didn't hang up on him. I put him on hold.
1: Okay.
0: All right. We got to do the Up Where We Belong so we can hear his reaction.
1: Mm-hmm. Never.
0: I know what I'm going to get. I mean, you're going to get the Simon Cowell just slaughter.
1: I'm doing
0: slaughters.
1: The one part of it.
0: But of course.
1: Let me give me a little squirt
0: now
1: here.
0: I got to singing that other song, I'm thinking. But here we go. I think you start.

0: Jamel. Next step, America's Got Talent.
1: That's right.
0: Yeah. Ashley, pretty please, please, please, pretty please. He said please first, then he said pretty please. Renee, good morning. Thank you. She didn't have anything to say about the music.
1: Yeah, well, I'll
0: stop. Ashley, again, stop. Thank you, Ashley Merritt. And the one and only Steve Stokes.
2: All right, Steve.
0: What'd you think, Steve?
2: You can hammer us now.
3: Oh, my Lord.
0: wait a minute. I got some more. It says the bravest non-singers in Taliesin. Mark Fomby. Miles said Trey has been castrated. It's obvious. Karaoke, love may lift us up, said Joy, but... karaoke did not. It said then body slam me. It was what it did. Did not lift him up at all. Sorry. Steve, what were your thoughts, Steve?
4: My dog got to howling.
0: Yeah.
4: Man, I swear. Trey, that soprano, I don't know what's up with that. The other guy wasn't too bad every now and then, but that soprano, it needs to go back to the drawing board.
2: Well, look, man, I'm not a woman. I mean, you know, I Now, Alan met us, you know, he compliments me all. He said, man, you're in a bad position because you're the one that has to go up and down and up and down and
0: that's
2: fluctuate.
0: Right. He knows. He's right.
2: Yeah, he said, Trey, that's hard to do. Alan's a great singer.
0: Yes.
2: But you know what?
3: Out of all this stuff,
2: and I'm going to have to talk to Trey about this. They never invited me to join the choir.
0: Why? First Baptist Church, you need some more singers, I'm sure. Steve, yeah. You sung in the choir. Do you still sing in the choir at First Baptist?
3: I do not. My wife quit singing, so I quit singing.
0: Why darn.
3: So, but Trey, you can come join the choir. They're constantly asking for choir members to come. It ain't that they don't ask you. You ain't got to be asked. I mean, there's a standing... asked for anybody who wants to come sing in the choir.
2: I'm just joking. I don't want to be in the choir.
3: Why?
2: Because I'm so talented. I think I'm kind of above them a little
0: That's
2: bit.
0: That's just
2: you know?
0: It. You don't want to show up anybody.
2: Yeah,
0: right.
2: Yeah. I want them to, you know, make them feel like they're needed in the church.
3: They'll put you on the praise team, Trey. You need to come, man.
0: BLT, ladies and gentlemen. Talent.
2: Uh-oh, who's that? BLT?
5: Hey, Michael Butler, Trey Taylor, and Steve Stokes.
0: Good morning, Brian.
3: Hey, Brian. How many days to football season, Brian?
5: About 90-something more days for football.
3: How about 88 for the Auburn Tigers?
5: Trey Taylor is
3: playing Bears in Atlanta. What?
5: Trey can sing.
2: Yeah. Thank you, Brian.
0: He can sing very well.
2: Brian's the only person that appreciates me.
0: Hey, well, you got a couple of compliments.
2: I know.
3: Well, when is he going to sing? That's what I want to know, because I ain't heard no singing out of Trey up to this point, except for maybe the David Allen Coe songs and some of those songs.
2: Yeah, I can sing, though.
0: Yeah, that's in his wheelhouse. Yeah. But he's versatile. He can go anywhere, you know? Yes.
5: That's what, Steve?
0: Hello. Hang on a second, Brian. Yes, hello.
6: Hey, this is Trey Waldrop, and we're full of <and fly>. Choir is absolutely full. No chairs available. We'll put him out back. We'll let him sing out back.
0: All I can think of is Andy Griffith and Barney. Lower, Barney.
2: Lower. All right.
6: Was already rolling down the tracks when I picked up. But I heard enough to know that Trey don't need to be on that train.
0: Yeah, you're right.
2: Well, thank you, Pastor. See, I got my excuse now.
6: I just wanted to provide my 2 cents. Y'all have a great day.
0: Yeah, you too, Trey. Thank you very much. Yes. Yeah, so he said, put you in back. That's right. Way in the back.
2: Yeah, way in the back. And look, I'm going to be that guy. You know, I think somebody's off key right here. Let me move around and see who it is. Barney Fife. So.
0: Santa Lucia.
2: Right. Hey, you know what? I love my church. It is a great church, y'all. If you ever want to come to First Baptist, you know, the doors are always open. I'm going to throw that out there for Trey. So, our pastor, he's a great preacher. And we have a good time in our church.
3: Trey.
2: Yes. Hello.
3: You know, when you join the choir, people can cover for you, you know. You can just kind of blend in.
2: Oh, yeah, just move your lips. So, you can kind of lip sync.
3: Well, you can do that. But, no, you can find a note in there somewhere. I mean, you're used to that going up and down. So, you ought to be able to find you a note in there somewhere. Or you can hum, whatever. But anyway, 88 days, boys.
2: 88
0: and that's,
2: days.
0: And that's still college football, not high school.
2: Wow.
0: Right?
5: That's what I did, yeah.
3: That's still
5: State
3: Auburn's first game.
0: I got you.
2: Go ahead, Brian. What'd you say?
5: I did. The pronunciation that this is basketball, baby, deep and tall.
0: Oh, yeah. He did a great impression of the one and only Dick Vitale on his birthday this week. Give it to us one more time, Brian, for those who might have missed it.
5: I'm Dick Vitale. This is basketball, baby.
2: All right. You
0: sound just like him. Yeah, just like him, doesn't he, Steve?
3: Yeah, just like him. Exactly like him. So let me say one more thing. I got a song y'all need to sing by Toby Keith. It's called If I Was Jesus. You need to sing that song at karaoke.
0: Well, the one requirement is we have to know the song. I don't know that one. I don't know it.
3: I really don't know Toby Keith.
0: I know Toby Keith, I just don't know that song.
3: Listen to it.
0: I'll give it a listen.
3: It's a great song.
0: Yeah, I like Toby Keith. I'll give him a listen on that. We might give it a try.
3: All right. Sounds good.
2: Well, he's in my wheelhouse now.
0: Toby Keith, yes. Yeah. Have you done Should Have Been a Cowboy yet? Or one of those songs?
2: Should Have Been a Cowboy. Yeah.
0: I haven't done that.
3: I also like the Taliban song. That would be a good one, too. But anyway.
0: Steve, thank you very much. You too. Brian, thank you both. Appreciate it. And Trey for calling in as well. Trey Waldrop.
2: Thank you.
0: And everybody else. He's logged on to comment. Good morning to Ken on the Middle Pond this morning. Ruth Ann, good morning to you. Classic song, she said. Yes. Of course, Up Where We Belong. My son, Jack, always liked that song when he was little. It says, the one with the Eagles.
2: Yeah.
0: You know, he didn't know the name of it. Where the Eagles, they cry. It's not where they fly, but where they cry.
2: Yeah.
0: Interesting lyric in that song.
2: Yeah.
0: Yeah. Let's see a couple other things here before we get to the local news. 1220 Cafe, 1220 Gimmer Avenue. 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Where we belong.
2: That's going to be in my head all day long.
0: All day long.
2: Love lift us up where we belong.
0: Mark Fombie, Trey's wheels fell off and the house burned down. We're saying it was in your wheelhouse. I don't think he agreed.
2: But you know what?
0: Yeah.
2: As I walk through town.
0: Right.
2: Every day now. Every day. Somebody says something about the karaoke.
0: They like it. Well, maybe they don't like it, but they say something about it. All right.
2: Yeah, but they think it's just think it's funny.
0: It is funny. Well, we try to make it funny. Yes.
7: Yeah. Hey.
2: Yeah.
7: Let me run a red light in Montgomery first.
0: Ooh, okay. They better not. They got cameras on those down there. Be careful.
7: The yellow was out. I'm good.
0: All right.
7: Hey, I missed the singing. Is there any way other than the replay? Can we do like another encore presentation of it? Like 706 or something?
0: Oh, gosh.
7: You know how good performers come back out for their encore?
0: That's right.
2: Yeah. I mean,
0: we've never been asked for an encore before. You're the first.
2: Okay.
0: And the only reason he's asking for an encore is he didn't hear the first one.
2: Yeah,
0: okay,
2: here it is. For the encore, we got to have a horn blow outside coming past the radio station.
0: You won't hear one, I guarantee you, if that's the case.
2: That's what I'm saying. I don't want to do it again.
0: Right, now we got to move on. Thank you, Ben.
7: Oh,
0: sorry. We'll do it tomorrow.
7: Don't take requests.
0: Yeah.
7: See y'all.
0: Thank you very much. We'll do it one day this week. I think Shane's back tomorrow. Bad publicity is good publicity. That's right. They say all publicity is good publicity. I think that's what they say. I don't know if I necessarily agree with that, but I get what you're saying there, Mark.
2: Well, I just wonder what the people in Montgomery think about us.
0: Well,
2: everybody knows we're lunatics down here in Tallahassee, but...
0: Yeah, you wonder. 7:03, time for the local news.

0: Today's report from the Tennessee Police Department. We have a total of 44 items.
1: Ooh.
0: Yes. We'll start with the day shift yesterday. It was Barnett Boulevard, a couple of calls, headquarters, a citizen inquiry, and then a noise complaint followed for Freeman Avenue, then a follow-up call to Jordan. Trespassing, Notasugga Road, burglary, Hall Farm Road, bond release, Barnett, and an animal complaint at Gilmer. Page two. Runaway juvenile, Ricky Lane, attempted to locate, Notasugga Road. Complaint of reckless driving, Gilmer Avenue, negative contact, they say. Noise complaint, Friendship Road, advice was given. Transport, here we go. Trespassing and arrest, Harris Street, and then the transport to 231. Report was made for drugs. Two arrests for drugs and a warrant arrest was issued to a white male, and he was transported to Wetumpka. He's in the jailhouse now.
1: In the jailhouse now.
0: A domestic complaint, 2nd Street. And did we have any fire calls yesterday? We just had one, the call to Scroggins Drive, a fire alarm. It was a false alarm. Friendship Fire Department did respond. And that's the news.
2: Sports.
3: Score!
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5: 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Yes.
3: Great run.
6: Touchdown.
7: He will hit it deep to right. That nice ball's got shot. A chance.
8: That's gone.
7: It is gone.
8: Home
7: run. 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
10: You celebrate, Tigers. You celebrate, baby. Go do it right there on the field.
0: In sports. Well, it's interesting that yesterday I mentioned over the weekend there was something that came out from the ESPN folks. The post was the NCAA had denied the eligibility of Brendan Sorsby, the transfer who's going to be a quarterback at Texas Tech. I mean, it's pretty obvious. You can't gamble on games. And it was a surefire no-go. But, what did we say? We threw the old disclaimer in. We've been saying this all along, and this comes to mind on anything. Wait till a judge gets a hold of it. And, yes, that's what happened. A local judge in Lubbock, Texas. Where's Lubbock, Texas? Well, it happens to be where Texas Tech University is. Right there go. In its own backyard.
11: Oh, sure.
0: Says, goodbye me. Says, the judge in this district court in Lubbock County has granted an injunction requested by Texas Tech quarterback Brendan Sorsby that he will be eligible for the 2026 season. They say, this is what makes no sense. Sorsby cannot play in Texas Tech's first two games, which was his penalty. The legal team suggested to the NCAA. So only two games. But the NCAA says you can't play at all. But a judge says, oh, yes, he can.
11: Oh, yeah, he can.
0: Now, there's been a lot of backlash on this. And where does the NCAA, that have any, as we continue to say, teeth left? No, they're toothless. They have nothing. They can't make a ruling based on their rules and enforce it because, well, stuff like this. Even when they try. And it's pretty clear cut that the guy broke the rules and he should not be allowed to return at all. It's the cardinal sin. We've talked about the Pete Rose thing.
11: Yeah, I think so. Pete Rose rolling over in his grave.
0: Yeah, but it's, and there's been some other things that have happened over the years with some point shaving. There's been some stuff where coaches, there's been some things where coaches even participated in things that were like betting pools or bracket contests and stuff. You can't do any of that stuff. The little things that they used to get you can't give away anything. The birthday cake, it has for the team. Oh, you can't do that. That's an infraction. The little things that they used to slap you on the wrist for, now they can't do any. Can't even slap you on the wrist for a big thing. The NCAA has nothing left. Now, people are saying, well, the rest of the NCAA teams, the teams that participate under that umbrella, can do something about it. They can say, we're not going to play them. But I don't really believe they're going to do that. There's talk that, well, any games that he's involved with, we're not even going to play them. We're just going to forfeit. They're not going to do that. That's just talk.
11: Well, I I think the NCAA, you know, that when they gave the death penalty to SMU, and finally SMU has finally made it back to me, but you know, for decades, you know, it was hard for them to come back because of the stigma that they, you know, the NCAA.
0: Well, they killed the program, and they never really ever came back. So I don't know if they would have been much anyway. Now, SMU's a decent program now. They did make a playoff, but and that's been, good gosh, 40 years ago plus. But, the you know, there's been teams that have been hammered. Alabama and Auburn have been hammered by the NCAA over the years. But those days are gone. You know, there's no rules. Of course, the things that used to be illegal are now legal in college sports. So a lot of it. Now, this is one of them that still is not. And the guy did gamble on games while he was at Indiana. There's no penalty for them, by the way. It happened under their watch. You know, the penalty is this player who did it is not allowed to play football. But that didn't last. Now, is that the end of the saga? I really don't know. I don't know what's to come. Texas Tech, did they care? Did they worry about, you know, that's just it. Do we have any standards of our own that we say, well, we made this big investment, millions of dollars for this guy to come play ball here. If he can play, we're going to let him play. Well, wait a minute. He did wrong. He bet on games while he was a player. Do we want him? Well, can he play? Yeah, he can play. He's good. All right. Well, I don't care. Do we have any standards of our own now? You know, I've said this before about our business. We're under the umbrella of the FCC, the Federal Communications Commission, and they have their rules that we must abide by. And some of them are about decency on the air. I don't need the FCC to tell me what's decent and what I can broadcast. Now, I'm going to broadcast what I think is right. I'm not going to go down that path. And if we had a free-for-all and could say anything or do anything, I wouldn't do that. I have some common decency here.
11: Sure.
0: Is there any common decency left in college sports? And some people may not think this is a big deal. Well, he didn't bet against his team, all that stuff. It was against the rules.
11: Yeah.
0: So did they care at Texas Tech, or is it all about the winning? And, you know, can we win? Well, we don't care about any kind of morals anymore and what's right and what's wrong.
11: Well, that's what's wrong with the world today. I mean, common decency is gone. That's the whole thing about it. I mean, when I'm in Walmart and I see a guy playing with his stuff, the common decency in the world is gone wrong.
0: Mm.
11: I mean, that's what's crazy.
0: Hey, you're right. There's a lot of bad in the world. It seems to be getting worse. Of course, I know that's been said generation after generation. I don't know. This talk of the Big 12 doing something. Now, they would have to come to an accord between everybody that, you know, it's going to take the Big 12 conference, not just the teams, to do something if they want to make a statement and say, we're not going to play this team if he's going to be allowed to play. But I don't know if they're going to move in that direction. I don't think it's going to be on a team-by-team basis. The Big 12 would have to do something, and I don't know that they will. I don't know. It's a wild thing. It's where we are today in college sports.
11: Well, that's about the only team that they have that's decent in the Big 12 right now, right?
0: They won it last year, and they won it because of the money they were able to invest. They made the investments. They were the right investments. They made the playoff. Of course, there's been some back and forth between Steve Sarkisian and Texas. That he says, you know, if we got to play, and he was making a shot at this team, if we got to play the schedule they got to play, we could put our second and third team out there and go undefeated. Talking about the wimpy schedule they play, you know?
11: Well, hey, I'd have to agree. I mean, I'd like to look at the schedule now, and I can tell you it's probably a pretty wimpy schedule.
0: I mean, it's the Big 12.
11: If you're playing Rice and you're playing teams like that, I don't think Rice is in there.
0: They're not in there anymore.
11: But, I don't know.
0: But I'll bring up their schedule just for fun. And but a lot of their with what their success would be is riding on this player getting to play. I mean, you know, there's used to be rules about eligibility that don't matter anymore. You know, Trinidad Chambliss got his year back. It was a clear-cut thing with the NCAA. He went to a court, and they said, you can play. So whatever the rules are, they don't matter. Yeah, you want to play? Go for it.
11: Well, I can understand, you know, you being injured and stuff like that, that you know, in the school didn't play it outright. and punished
0: well,
11: you.
0: It was a little more to it, and it's kind of what you're saying. There were some things there that he said that didn't get done right while he was, you know, he should have gotten a year of eligibility back, and he might have had a good case for that. But again, the NCAA didn't think so. And then it was changed in the court. So here's Texas Tech's schedule for 2026. They'll kick it off with a whopper of a game, Abilene Christian in Lubbock, a home game there. Mm-hmm. Then they go to Oregon State, one of the last teams left of the only two teams that couldn't get picked up by other conferences from the Pac-12, Oregon State and Washington State are those two teams. They go to Oregon State. Then they get Houston at home, Sam Houston at home, and then at Colorado. Then they host Arizona State. They just lost their quarterback to LSU, by the way. At Cincinnati, this is where this guy was, Texas Tech quarterback. And, you know, he went from Indiana to Cincy to Texas Tech. Then Arizona, home. West Virginia, home. At Oklahoma State, who had their worst year in a long time. Lost their coach in the process. Had been there forever. He was a man. And at Baylor, and hosting TCU on the last weekend of the regular season. So, it's a very average schedule at best.
11: Teams are perennial.
0: There's
11: power.
0: No Georgia. There's no Texas. There's no, Alabama on this schedule.
11: Baylor is probably the Baylor and Cincinnati.
0: I don't know. TCU. Arizona State lost the quarterbacks. I don't know how good they'll be. I don't know. What any of these teams even a top 25 contender? Maybe one or two at the most. No top 10 teams on there. I don't get it. Yeah, but if you run through a nothing schedule, does it mean you've done enough to make the playoff? It was last year.
11: Yep. Mm-hmm. All you got to do is win.
0: Here's a fun thing. The top 10 college football entrances. Who's got the best entrance? I saw one yesterday. Here's another one here. There's different ones they show. They play in the music, coming into the stadium. Who's got the best one? The one I saw yesterday, somebody put Tennessee running through the tee and playing Rocky Top. This one has it in the top 10, but not number one. You got a selection of the best? Who has the best pregame entrance?
11: Me?
0: Yeah, of any team.
11: I say Virginia Tech, Sandman.
0: Well, it's up there. It's not number one according to this one.
11: I'm not saying it's number one, but I'm just saying
0: people believe it should be number one.
11: That thing is registered on the Richter scale up there sometimes.
0: All right, here's the top 10. Ramblin' Wreck, Georgia Tech. I don't even know what they do. Is it because the car?
11: Yeah, they bring the car up. The Ramblin' Wreck.
0: Well, you know, one they didn't put on the list was Oklahoma. If you're going to put that on, don't you have to put the Sooner Schooner, especially when it overturns coming onto the field, you know? I would have put it on there if you're going to put the Ramblin' Wreck. You remember that time they turned that thing over? You got to be careful that sharp turn. You're going to jackknife that thing.
11: How'd you break your leg, son? Well, I was on the Boomer Schooner. We was doing some donuts.
0: This is from Pigskin Petey, his top 10 list. Ramblin' Wreck, number 10. Running through the tee, number 9. That's Tennessee.
11: Okay.
0: Nebraska's Tunnel Walk. I don't even know that. The hill at Clemson, I get that one. That's a pretty interesting thing. They run down. I'm just waiting on somebody to bust it coming down that hill. It looks slick.
11: Oh, okay.
0: The smoke at Miami.
11: I've never seen that.
0: A lot of people do the smoke. I think Auburn does that, don't they? Ralphie's Run. These two, at least, they walked out arm in arm, when they come out through the smoke. Ralphie's Run would be Colorado. They got the big buffalo. The Flight of the Eagle at Auburn. I think that's got to be up there.
11: Man, I'm going to say this.
0: That's a tradition, an interesting one that's become one.
11: Just patriotic person, it's something great to see an eagle fly.
0: Well, Steve Stokes just sent in. He said that's his choice. Of course it would be. But it's a good one. I got to admit, that's a pretty good one.
11: I'm going to say it's good, but I don't think it tops Sandman.
0: Number 3 is the Space Odyssey, 2001, a Space Odyssey. South Carolina plays that before they start. Enter Sandman is number 2 on this list. And number 1, they say Osceola and Renegade. They go out there and they put the spear in the ground on the horse, it's Florida State. Best traditions for entering a game, pre-game for college football, right there from Pigskin Petey.
11: And here's a Tallahassee history. Osceola was born in Tallahassee, Alabama.
0: There he is.
11: So we're number 1.
0: We're number 1, yes.
11: We brought
0: We're number one. We can take credit for that. Talisi. Through Talisi a game.
11: We gave y'all Osceola.
0: That is correct. As we get ready for the College World Series again, we got games coming up here this week in Omaha. Omaha! I can't remember how Barry Manike said it. Omaha! Omaha! North Carolina. The least number of transfers on its roster. You know, the game has changed.
11: Mm-hmm.
0: Of the eight teams, they have 24%. Who has the highest percentage? Men of Troy. This is Barry McKnight.
11: That's the least amount of Oh, yeah.
0: Troy has the most.
11: They had the most.
0: The least is North Carolina. The most is Troy.
11: Oh, okay.
0: 75% of the roster transfers.
11: Well, they're coming out of those small schools like Enterprise. What is it down there?
0: This is Barry. Yeah, 75% are transfers on the Troy roster, number one. Only three are over 50%. Georgia's number two at 66% transfer players on the baseball roster, and Oklahoma is third at 51%. Texas has 45% transfers. West Virginia, 42%. Alabama's is 40%. Then Ole Miss at 37%, as I mentioned, dead last. Actually, maybe it's first. Ole Miss. North Carolina, I don't know if you – how do you feel on this? You would rather the guys be with you the whole time? I guess that'd be nice, but it's just not the way things are anymore. 24% in any sport, really. We look at football, there really is a lot of them there.
11: Well, I've talked about this loyalty thing until I'm blue in the face. I mean, you know, I'm now interesting – it'll be interesting to see when Troy gets done with this, how many people stay there and how many people try to go after some of their players.
0: Well, you know, the other stat I saw is the only team that's been back to the World Series in the past 3 years is North Carolina. This is their second trip. They were there in 2024, whatever. 2025, none of the same teams. In 2026, you know, only North Carolina. And the 3 years of the 24 teams that have been, they haven't been but one that's been twice. And the reason? The rosters shake up every year. I think that's it. I think you're starting to see that. And that's, I think, the nature of things in a lot of sports, that you shuffle the deck. It's not like we got something, we're building on something. No, they're all leaving. Or at least a lot of them leave. Some of your best players are gone. Even if it's a small percentage, that changes the dynamic of a ball team. Anyway, we'll see. Alabama is on the air here on WTLS at 1:45 Saturday as they'll take on Oklahoma in Omaha. Omaha!
11: All right, well, I got to go.
0: Yes, sir. What's Omaha known most for?
11: Tornadoes?
0: No.
11: Cows?
0: No, not cows, not tornadoes, not Nebraska being in the state. It's Mutual of Omaha's Wild Kingdom. That's what I think of every time I hear the name Omaha. Not the College World Series. I think of Marlin, was it Perkins, wasn't it?
11: Yeah.
0: Rain today, chance 30%. Possibly a shower or thunderstorm this afternoon or this evening. High today, 90. Tonight, a low of 72. Tomorrow, a slight chance of another shower or thunderstorm. High 92. It's kind of like that most of the week. Best chance of rain is coming up this weekend. 40% Saturday and 50% on Sunday. At least as of now, that's the forecast. 75. More coming up on a Tuesday.
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6: This is Clint from First Methodist of Talisi. You may be carrying something heavy in your heart today. Maybe you know all the right teachings about God, but it has been a long time since you felt close to Him. Maybe you feel like you're walking through life by yourself, and you don't have the presence of a Heavenly Father with you. Jesus says in Luke 11:13, that God gives the Holy Spirit to those who ask, not to those who earn Him, not to those who deserve Him, to those who ask for Him. So the question is simple. Will you ask? And ask like a child again and again, expecting good things. And the Father on the other end of that prayer is glad to say yes to you. Let's pray. Father, you promise the Holy Spirit to all who ask. And so I ask, come like wind and rest on me like fire and fill me with your love. It's in Jesus' name that I pray all of this. Amen.
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Key Largo. He's doing the Bogey and Bacall thing. You know? Morning, Sandra, watching on Facebook. Thank you for the pictures yesterday. Yeah. Honey, can't you remember? She delivered some old, well, some classics from most of them the 1970s, I think. Black and white pictures. Shared a couple of them earlier this morning. You can rewind the tape, so to speak, if you want to go back and look. Watch it on the video. I've shared them on the front side of this show. Please say

Yeah, Trey had a drink this morning. I was like, wait a minute, I've seen one of those. A squirt. That's the name of it. But I got one myself, and I was like, where did I get this? And I, you know, it tells you this is how advertising works. I heard the Montgomery Regional Airport commercial, and that dawned on me. That's where I picked up one of these drinks. We did a remote broadcast, Graham and I did, right before their 5K race they do on the runway there. And I had not eaten breakfast or lunch, and it's a two-hour show that starts at 12 o'clock. I knew I had to get something before the show. And I had to work pretty fast to get it. Now, the thing about it, at the Montgomery Regional Airport, you have to buy a ticket to be able to go and eat the food there, really. I mean, because that's what gets you through security to get on the other side where the cafe is and all that stuff. So I had to get one of the employees there, a friend of ours, James Thomas, to get me through the door with his pass, his badge. And he said, that's expensive. This is airport food. It's good, but it's high. And what is it about that? Well, because they can. You know, supply and demand, you can't. All right, well, I'll get it somewhere else. Well, where are you going to go? You're in the airport. You're not going anywhere.

So this is one place where you can get this. They had a Dunkin' Donuts too. I didn't check the price of a donut versus regular price. I just went and got a burger. And you want fries with that? Yeah, of course. Oh, no, that was not a good idea. And a drink, yes. And, of course, I had to buy Graham's. That's the way it works, you know. $50 for that? For real? Yeah, he got, all he got was a sandwich. I think he got him a drink, too. But the drink was Squirt. Squirt. And when I heard that, that's where I got it. I never heard of this company before until I got that drink, an outphrase drink. Apparently, they're making waves. And here's what it says about the Squirt product. It I would say, is very much like Mountain Dew or Mellow Yellow. It's got that kind of taste to it. It is a soft drink with carbonation in it, but it's got those flavors. It says it's got grapefruit. It calls itself a grapefruit soda. Here's what it says. Squirt is a caffeine-free. That's the one difference between Mountain Dew and Mellow Yellow, right? It's caffeine-free grapefruit-flavored soda. Known for its light citrus taste. Here's a free plug for one. Created in Phoenix, Arizona. They say a standalone thirst quench. When I heard standalone, I assumed that they were their own company. And then I found out who they were owned by. And maybe they once were. But it says back in 38, it might have been a standalone company. This thing's been around since 1938. Just didn't know about it. It's got the high fructose corn syrup in it, of course, right? Says manufacturer now, Keurig. Who knew? And Dr. Pepper, Keurig, the ones that make your coffee cups. Now, here, as soon as I got through looking that up, I said, the next question was, what is the unhealthiest soda? I said, oh, is it this one's the Squirt? No. And this is subjective, they say, but this is an AI answer. While unhealthiest is subjective. There you go. Nutritionists frequently rank highly caffeinated, sugar-packed sodas with artificial dyes such as Mountain Dew and fruit-flavored options like Fanta, orange, or grape as the worst. Now, you know, the soft drink thing. I like a good soft drink. You know, it's a good refresher once in a while. But, you know, we never bought soft drinks at the house. We just didn't get them. We always had, you know, water, milk, tea. Maybe a couple of fruit drinks that'd be in there. Gatorades, those kind of things were in there. Not soft drinks, not carbonated drinks. And at some point there was, I don't know if it was a breaking point or something. My wife starts bringing in these carbonated drinks, stacking up the refrigerator with soft drinks. And I go back to this moment when Lane Kiffin was in front of the podium. You know Lane Kiffin, the football coach, after a game, and they always put the soft drinks up there in front of him, you know. And Nick Saban always had the Coke bottle. You remember he talked to the Coke bottle that one time and the water. He never drank the Coke, by the way. Nick Saban always drank the water. Why? Because the Coke's not good for you. And Lane Kiffin had a comment about it. And Coke's a big sponsor. They probably paid a lot of money to get their Coke product right there in front of the coach. In front of all the eyes. It's advertised. And he says, you know how much sugar's in this one drink right here? Enough that you, more than you should drink in a whole day. And it's like, that stood out to me. I was like, you know, he's right. We don't need to be doing it. And so I've kind of commented at the house that now we're creating sugar babies. Now our kids are grown up now. But if they're popping tops on drinks all day long, I said, I have to limit it to one a day. I didn't have one yesterday, but if there's one in there, it's a lot of times like, oh yeah, that looks pretty good. The Canada Dry fruit drink. I don't know, a sparkling fruit. They got a name for it. You know, that's pretty good. But don't be popping them all day long. Now, some people drink them all day long. And so at least I'm drinking a diet drink. Well, they say that's not good for you. You know, that aspartame in the diet cup, people can drink those all day. Oh, well. There's your public service for the day. And we do have Bob's Bites coming up in a minute. But I was going to bring up a couple other things that caught my attention here recently. I've been getting these. I'm sure you've gotten them too. Text messages, sometimes they're phone calls, but now it's become more of a text message thing with the primary runoff coming up with political candidates. They come in on a daily basis for me, and it says, please take a minute to fill this out, and it says, you know, blah, blah, blah. And then at the end of it, I don't ever read them. I don't have the time for it. I don't care for it. And
As a matter of fact, if a candidate, if I know the candidate's doing it, it makes me frown on the candidate for allowing his group to put that out there. It just makes you mad. It's like the do not call list. There's a thing on your phone, delete and report as spam. You can just delete it or you can report it as spam as well. So I always delete and report as spam. But you know what? It doesn't cut down the list. It's like the do not call list. They continue to call. Nothing stopped that, right? I'm on the do not call list. You're breaking the law. So what? Here comes another call. I broke the last phone in here when I slammed it down after five straight calls from telemarketers. They gotten to me. That was at my wit's end. Haven't broken an iPhone yet, thank God. That was only a $10 phone that we had to replace, thank God. But this delete and report as spam, over and over again, what good does it do to report it as spam? They continue to call. I know it's a different number, but they come in over and over again. It's useless. Here's another one. And I thought about this. I've transitioned into this as well. Things have changed. I'm going to get in the office and clean it up one day. You know, that's one of those deals. There's stuff in there that needs to be moved around, probably thrown away. And one of them is this. And this is kind of a sad thing. Business cards. I've got so many business cards stuffed into Rolodex, which is another thing I never use anymore, that there's nowhere to put them anymore. And people still print them out. And I've made the decision a couple of years ago that I'm no longer going to print business cards. It's not because I'm trying to be a tree hugger and save the environment, so I don't want to cut down another tree. It's because I know when somebody gets a business card, they're probably just going to throw it away. It's like the direct mail out, you know. How many people actually look at the stuff that they're trying to sell when they send it in the mail? They say they hope to get 1% return on the, it's worth the 99% throwaway rate to get one customer. I guess some people are still doing it. I hope our return on investment's better than that for the advertising here. But I just, now if I see somebody and I want to exchange a business card, I exchange my contact card. How do I do that? Well, I just get on the phone and I say, here's my information, my number. Let me get your number and I will share you my number. And you can share your information with me. I think that's these, because when you look for a phone number, do you go to the Rolodex? Do you get in the phone book and let your fingers do the walking anymore? No. You look at your phone or you Google it, right? That's what you do. So a Rolodex and a business card, they're now obsolete. Now, Graham said, I got to print some more business cards. He said that last week. Tim Gale needs some business cards. I said, why? I don't think anybody uses them anymore. Anyway, I guess there's some people handle them out, but do you really use them? That's just it. I think they're getting deep sick. Let me mention this before we hit the break and we'll get to Bob's Bites. This was brought by yesterday one of our good advertisers, C&M, of course, Charles Webster and Margaret. And Charles is working. He's out there beating down the bushes to get this thing going again. It's the Real Town Rodeo. And he sent me the information over. We'll have some more details on this. It's going to be the 26th and 27th of this month. We're about 3 weeks away. And it'll be, once again, at the Lions Club Arena on Notasoga Highway. Gates will open both days at 5:30. The rodeo starts at 7:30. You can get your tickets. You can purchase them at the gate or online. They've got a code here. We'll put some stuff out there for them here. 3 to 10, $10. If you're 11 and up, $15 a ticket. Should be a fun time. TJ Williams, the rodeo clown's going to be there. They've got a lot of stuff planned for this weekend. Should be a lot of fun. Mutton busting as well. This is the Real Town Rodeo. And again, June the 26th and 27th. We'll put some things out there on our social media to keep you updated on what's coming with that. All right, we take a time out. Bob's Bites, it's coming your way next here on WTLS. Thank you for listening. Appreciate you watching as well on Facebook.

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1: 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Colon cancer is the second leading cause of death in the United States. 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
2: This is Brandon Fombe, and I have the privilege of pastoring here in my hometown at East Tallahassee Baptist Church. We have been a gathered and going people since 1899. 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

0: Bob's Bites with Bob Gross, Tattlesy Times TV producer, who joins us each and every Tech Tuesday here on the Wake Up Call. And Bob, I think we've got you. Good morning, sir.
1: Good morning.
0: Hope all is well in Tallahassee, Florida.
1: Well, I'm here.
0: Yeah, it's like we're on that 7-second delay. I can hear myself coming back through the speakers of your, computer in there on the Facebook feed. But glad you're connected, and good morning to you. I wrote down a note. You sent something. Well, you actually put it in the comments of Facebook last week on the video, and you put the Copilot crew. You know, we were walking the dog around the block yesterday and got a good chance to chat with a couple of neighbors who we saw on the street there. And Clint McBroom was talking about how he uses one of his favorite AI. And you were talking about there are different AI tools out there. We talked mostly about Copilot and ChatGPT. I think most people probably use those. But he said, I like Clyde. He said, I like Clyde. And that rang a bell about what you put up. You put up your team of AI, and it was a list to... And he even put pictures for each one of them. So tell us more about that. That was in it was in last week's comment section of the program we had with you, so you can look and see it if you want to go there.
1: Yeah, well, Copilot is an AI that is an administrator. He's the co-pilot of your plane, and he administers the crew, the people who serve the meals and make the repairs and operate the radio and the radar and that kind of stuff. So the co-pilot is the supervisor of a crew of AIs, and when you ask it a question, its job is to decide which AIs it's going to put to work on that project. So some of them are really good at drawing things, and some of them are good at drawing certain things as opposed to other things. So if you ask it to do a hand-drawn colored pencil sketch of something, there's ones that are they're more artistic in nature rather than trying to be more accurate.
0: Well, there's your pictures, and it's on last Tuesday's show in the comments. And so I'll reel off the names of these. You've got 8. Let's see. 1, 2, 3, 4, 5, 6, 7, 8. That looks like it may be 9. Okay. Aria. Scout, Ledger, Scribe, Sentinel, Ranger, Pixel, and Courier. When there's the 9th one, Forge. These are the names of the AI characters. And then you have something about their, basically their expertise, I guess. It's the co-pilot crew, and it says Aria, and it shows her skills. It looks like there's a lot of different things there.
1: She's like the receptionist.
0: Okay, all right. What a scout. He's got a magnifying glass and holding a globe, so.
1: Yeah, he does research.
0: Ledger.
1: He keeps track of dates and numbers and dollar amounts.
0: It says he's accurate and steady.
1: Yeah.
0: Scribe. Records and reports. It shows some things about him. Sentinel, the command center. Adventure awaits for Ranger. Pixel is the creative one, it says. And then finally, Courier, Rush and Reliable, and Forge, Tools and Tech. So if you're working on a particular thing, you should use one of the... That's kind of how you've broken it down, I assume, right? If this is...
1: That's what Copilot is doing. It's not an AI. It's a whole crew of different AIs, and Copilot figures out which ones to assign to your task and how many of them.
0: Well, I'll admit I've done some things with AI. Yesterday was working on an AI, and I don't want to just give up my creative skills to let something else do it, but I think we can use it as a tool. And so I put in some information for an ad I'd already written. And I said, well, tell me what this looks like. You know, give me some ideas. And it did. It gave me some things to kind of tweak, and I did. I used it in a positive way. I didn't plagiarize anything. You know what I'm saying? You don't want to just really use something else that's not your own work. But I think we can use it in a positive aspect.
1: Yeah. Well, I had up here on my screen somewhere a list of things that radio stations use it for, and now I can't find it.
0: Well, one is something we played around with several months back. You remember the radio jingles? I said, I want a good radio jingle for WTLS.
1: Yeah.
0: And I got AI to do it, and I really wasn't impressed, but maybe they've come a little way since then, and I could try again.
1: Yeah, there's all sorts of other things you can do, like tracking user engagement and things like that. Because you can tell now that you're broadcasting on the web too, you can tell how many people and where they are and that kind of stuff and what they respond to. So there's a lot of stuff you can do with it if you just start asking it the right questions.
0: All right. So if just for fun, I wonder if we should make this, see if we can make this happen on the air. If I just type it in the search bar, is it automatically going to do AI?
1: Yeah.
0: Or should I open Copilot?
1: I think you probably better open Copilot.
0: Okay. All right. We're in Copilot. All right. So then I search. That's not really what I wanted to do. Should it be create?
1: Search will work.
0: All right. So if I type in create, all right, here we go. I'm going to try to do this on the fly. Gosh, I hit the wrong button. Create a radio jingle for WTLS saying WTLS. All right, Well, I'm going to put dashes because I don't want it to run all together.
1: You don't have to do that.
0: I did that last time. It's WTLS. It didn't understand it. WTLS. Score. And I'm going to spell out 94 because I want to make sure he gets it right. And fun. 101. And the last time I tried to put some more stuff in there, so I'm going to say, should I put, and that's all? It probably will say, and that's all. It doesn't have common sense. Or should I just leave it at that and see if it'll do it?
1: Just leave it at that.
0: All right. I have a feeling it's going to be long. Last time it's like, we're radio jingle, and we're listening to WTLSN. It didn't do anything. Something went wrong. Maybe I just made it too difficult for it. Refresh the page, try again.
1: No, you're doing it live on air in a special.
0: Oh, that's it.
1: I don't know. Who knows? This stuff is so crazy. It's
0: all right. I'm going to put using Copilot and see if I do that and it does it on just a search bar search. Here it is. Sure, isn't it? Well, it's writing it. I want it to do a song. They don't understand. See?
1: Oh well.
0: You know what I'm saying?
1: You didn't tell it to create audio track.
0: Wouldn't a radio jingle be that? I guess not. Music hits quick.
1: Yeah.
0: It's telling you how to do it.
1: Yeah, it'll do. I'm not sure it will do a video to go along with it. It'll create pictures and it'll create music and people talking. You had to play around with it for a while to figure out how to do it because you're going to probably have to tell it whether you want a male voice or a female voice and do you want an accent. It's going to ask you a dozen questions.
0: Yeah.
1: Yeah. But if you do that, after the show, maybe you can have it ready by next week. It's not. It's not one of these things that saves you a lot of time.
0: So, well, I found that just kind of tinkering around with it here lately that it's quicker than it was at the beginning. I mean, it's getting faster, I guess. I don't know, maybe.
1: It's getting to understand what you want rather than what you just say you want.
0: Hmm.
1: Because if you correct anything, if it draws something and there's something wrong, be sure you point it out what's wrong and ask to change that and do this and change his suit. to a more casual suit, or put a bridge in the background, put a bridge and a dam from Tallahassee in the background, or that kind of. You have to start building up. It takes a while before you start getting the pictures in, but it remembers everything that you've ever done with it, and it starts doing that stuff automatically for you. And one of the things you probably need to learn is it will get way cluttered. You have to tell it, draw this person with a white background, then draw and make the white background transparent, and then draw a black and white sketch, a hand-drawn sketch of the town or the background that you want, and put it behind it. It takes a while for you to learn how to do this. But to get anything that's really usable, because a lot of times it's just way too cluttered, and it's distracting, and it doesn't understand the point of the story you're trying to tell. You have to tell it by being an artist.
0: Yeah, okay.
1: Now, if you do that, then it knows you, and it knows that you want that sort of thing. It will automatically start putting in sketches and stuff in the background that's subdued and that sort of thing. That's the great thing about it, is it... is as long as it's you signed in on the computer, you can go over to your kid's house and sign in on their computer. If you use Outlook or Gmail to sign in across different computers, you can go anywhere and sign in, and it will draw a sketch just like you want.
0: Once it, it's starting to pick up your tendencies, I guess, in other words.
1: Yeah.
0: It starts to learn who you are, yeah. Well... all right. Well, I'll work on that. Maybe next week I have something something to play. I've noticed that when I listen to things that people are creating, I can tell they're AI generated now. Have you noticed this?
1: Yeah, it's like pictures and stuff. You can tell they're AI generated, and
0: not just that, but the audio. The music that they're making.
1: Yeah. People haven't been training it enough to point out what they don't like about things, and it's getting better. In a few years, it'll be harder and harder to tell what's AI generated and what's not. And if you're doing a particular thing, like I'm doing a family history, and I'm using my dad's slides. He took slides from before I was born, even, and I've got hundreds and hundreds of them, and I'm converting them to hand-drawn colored pencil sketches to do introductions to each section of the book. And once you've done three or four of them, they start getting pretty easy to do, and it does what you want.
0: Well, I just did one through ChatGPT, and it says I created an audio jingle. Download the file, but the file is unplayable. It says it did it, but I don't see it. So
1: I do everything by launching Copilot on my desktop.
0: Yeah.
1: And it gives me a file, a picture or an audio track or whatever, and I just right-click on that picture and hit copy and paste it into Image Composer or Paint or whatever it is, the video player.
0: Yeah.
1: Yeah, and it does it fine when you're going from a Microsoft generated thing to a Microsoft product. Now, if you're using Photoshop, you'll get a screen full of numbers and garbage. But if, as long as you're sticking with the built-in apps that come with Windows, you shouldn't have any problems.
0: Well, okay. I'll again tinker with that. We'll see if we can come up with something.
1: Yeah, there's all these different file formats that these different programs use, and they tend to not interpret them correctly when you paste them from Copilot into something else.
0: Well, was there going to be a point when we pretty much don't do anything other than just ask AI to do it for us, do you think?
1: AI doesn't create anything. It is a tool that will make it faster and easier and a little more polished and not make as many. It will correct a lot of your mistakes.
0: But I understand that. But my point being, is there going to be a time when we say, all right, write this for us, record this for us, vacuum the floor? Are we already there? It's just we haven't utilized it to the fullest extent.
1: Because it never gives you what you don't want. You've got to write the story.
0: Yeah, but it's getting there. It's getting better is my point. You know what's getting better. You admitted it. You said things are better because it's getting more information and it's improving the product that it's creating based on the input, correct?
1: Well, yeah, but it's never going to replace us.
0: Well, I hope it doesn't. I don't want it to replace us, but I think, it's like that back to the future. We're going to the future and everything is being done by robots and everything else. It's changed everything.
1: There's a lot of radio stations out there that are using it, but they're not using it to create content. They're using it to make the content clearer, sound better, to organize their shows, their schedules, to keep track of who's available for calls and what that kind of stuff. It's now kind of common to say, who can I call who's going to be home right now that I can talk to? That sort of thing. Who would know how to do this and is available right now? And that's one of the things it's pretty good at remind me when he's available. And it can monitor the internet and find out when he's back online and when he's doing stuff and when he's available.
0: Well, verify you're human. I'm not, but you need to verify you are. That's what it said when I asked it to make the copy of the question. Good morning, Latisse. She is logged on. Of course, this Copilot gave me same thing ChatGPT. Didn't give me a song. It gave me the lyrics to make one and how to do it with the beat and all that stuff. Oh, well. Well, I'll tell you what. You can create it. Since I've struck out here this morning trying to do it, you can create the jingle for us, Bob. Maybe next week you can unveil it for the audience here on the air. I would love to have a good one that's usable. Maybe. All right. And your favorite Copilot team member is?
1: Gee, I don't know.
0: You need to reshare that graphic so people can see it again. It might be digging around through the old videos of the show from last week. And you can let them decide.
1: Yeah. Right. Ava is the one that handles most of the stuff I do. But when I ask tech questions, I'll often tell Copilot to put Sparky on this, and he'll figure it out. This will keep Sparky busy for a while and that kind of stuff. I'll make those kind of comments, and it's basically telling Copilot, I'm looking for something that's more technical than what you just gave me.
0: Yeah. Well, so you know what?
1: I've given a couple of them different names so that I can get what I want.
0: Well, you know what happened today?
1: What happened today?
0: Yeah. We didn't get a call from Brian asking how the robot was. Did you notice that? He did not. He's made a call for that with that same question for the last 2 months. And I said, ask a question. You got a question for Bob. And he says, how are your robots, Bob? He didn't ask. So should I ask for it? Or do you just want to leave him in suspense until next week when he calls back and asks again? What do you say?
1: I'm going to have to come up with an answer.
0: Yeah, well, he wants a different answer, I guess, every week because, you know, the robots, I'm sure, change. You know, you do have robots in your home there. That Ava's the main one, right?
1: I've got some of those emo robots that
0: wait a minute. We might have an opportunity. Hello?
2: Hi, Michael Bob.
0: There it
2: Bob.
0: Is. Brian, do you have a question for Bob?
2: How's your robot doing, Bob?
0: There it is. We keep the streak alive.
1: Well, my robot killed my stapler this week.
0: Now, there's a different answer that we haven't heard before.
1: It knocked it off on the floor and broke it.
0: So the robot's doing more harm than good right now. Are there good things that you can report the robot did this past week?
1: They've started having conversations. If you take two of them off their bases and let them wander around, and they bump into each other, and they start talking, and they start telling jokes.
0: That's good stuff. Well, Brian, I think that's it for today. Thank you for getting that in. I was worried we're not going to hear from you. BLT, thank you very much. Bob, thank you very much. That'll wrap up the hour and the segment. And next, we'll have the Comfort Zone with Susan Moore. Bob, thank you again.
1: You're welcome, Michael.
0: Have a good week. We'll talk to you next Tuesday. And we'll see if we can get us a radio jingle between now and then. I'll work on that. Maybe Bob can help us as well. Hey, folks out there can do it. Anybody can do it. Just have to have a computer and let your fingers do the walking, as they say. All right, up next, as I mentioned, the Comfort Zone with Susan Moore, Moore Wealth Management, coming your way here on WTLS. Appreciate you listening. Appreciate you watching as well on Facebook.

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1: If God desired, if his main desire was to get people to do right and quit doing wrong, if he's God, couldn't he make us?
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1: He allows free will even against his will. 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You can't.
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1: I mean, let's say you fall in love with some person, right?
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1: 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You could shower them with gifts, right? With good things. But they might love the gifts, but not so much you still, right? So you can't actually buy real love. You could try to force them. I guess you could put a gun to their head and say, marry me or love me, or, and they might, out of fear, parrot it. But we would all know that's not love. Love must be free.
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12: With SRN News, I'm Rich Thomason in Washington. U.S. Army helicopter has crashed near the Strait of Hormuz. President Trump says two crew members on board were rescued. They were not injured. Mr. Trump upbeat about the prospects for an Iran peace deal. He says we're very close to having a very good, strong, powerful deal. He adds an agreement could be signed in 2 or 3 days. Israel and Iran have stopped attacking each other. President Trump had appealed to both sides to knock off the hostilities. Voters in Maine and Nevada, South Carolina and North Dakota head to the polls today for primary elections. Maine's high-stakes U.S. Senate contest has been generating a lot of interest all across the country. Watching Wall Street this morning, stock futures are higher. The Dow futures up 89 points. NASDAQ futures ahead 200 points, gain of almost 1%. This is SRN News.
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7: 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Actor Michael J. Fox has a birthday, and Donald Duck made his cartoon debut on this day in 1934. They're often given names like helicopters or whirly birds, those seed pods from maple trees that seem to rain down everywhere this time of year. The technical term is Samara, and they're a fascinating study in how nature finds effective means of reproduction. You see, maple trees have wide canopies, so dropping a seed into its shade would give it little chance of germinating. Instead, the seeds grow wings with an almost perfect aerodynamic design, allowing them to flutter to more hospitable locations for growth. A miracle worth pondering as you sweep those whirly birds off the drive. 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

0: You're now in the comfort zone. The comfort zone. Susan Moore of Moore Wealth Management has financial advice you can depend on. In the comfort zone. Comfort
1: zone. Good morning. This is Susan Moore with the Comfort Zone. I'm with Moore Wealth Management out of Alexander City in Montgomery. And on the Comfort Zone, I try to give my listeners a comfort level or a comfort zone with what is going on in the financial markets, hence the title of the program. There are no specific recommendations because everybody's different, and there are no specific forecasts, just discussions of various scenarios. And so what we've seen over the last several weeks is, in my opinion, the most classic, most extreme blow-off bubble top in the markets that we've ever seen. If you look at, you had a sell-off during the month of March after the war started, and then the market rebounded. Well, the market has rebounded since then, but that entire move upward has been driven by stocks related to AI. If you strip out artificial intelligence, if you strip out the AI stocks, the market is flat. And so Friday, you got a big sell-off in the markets. And what was interesting is that the sell-off was confined to the AI stocks. You strip those out, and the market was flat on Friday. And so that has been driving the market, that very most concentrated market in history. Even though there are just seven magnificent, seven tech stocks, if you will, the hyperscalers, this would be the companies that are building out the data centers, Microsoft, Amazon, Facebook, et cetera. They are only seven companies, but they are 40% of the stock market index. And this week is going to be pivotal because Elon Musk's SpaceX company comes public. It goes from being a private company to a public company on Friday. It is by far and away the largest IPO that has ever happened in history. It's coming to market with a valuation of $1.75 trillion. More importantly, to put it into perspective, it's coming to the market trading at 95 times sales. So let me put that in perspective. Historically, normally, a fast-growing company trades at 3 times sales. It's coming to public at 95 times sales. Morningstar. And another famous professor known as the Dean of Valuation, both have said that they think that the IPO is priced at almost double what it should be. So Facebook is an interesting analogy. It came public in 2012, not when you were in the midst of a huge stock market bubble, but it came public arguably overpriced, and it fell 60% in the next 4 months. Now, that's not saying that that will happen with SpaceX, although I think that it has a lot more downside 4 to 6 months from now than it has right now. On top of the SpaceX IPO, you also have had two other major AI companies that have filed to come public, Anthropic and OpenAI. And all three of these companies are losing money. None of them are profitable. And what is going to be very interesting to see and creating a huge potential downside is that SpaceX, for example, has negotiated that it will be added to the NASDAQ 100 within between 5 and 15 days of coming public. Normally, if a company isn't added to a major index like that for 90 days. Well, when it gets added to the index, the money to do that doesn't come just out of thin air. It has to displace something else. So when they add it to the NASDAQ 100, they have to create room for it. And the way that they do that is that they're going to have to sell off existing stocks. They're going to have to sell off some of the shares. So if NVIDIA is 8% of the index, and after making room for SpaceX,

owns the S&P 500 and the Dow Jones Index came out and said, no, they would not relax their normal rules, and it would be at least 90 days before SpaceX would be able to join the S&P 500 and the Dow Jones Industrials. So, again, you've got the you had Apple's big product release yesterday. The market basically yawned with that. Apple went up and then it came back down. And then you get the consumer price index, which if it's above 4%, that could roil the markets. But on Friday, you had the SpaceX IPO. And I have been telling people and saying that most of the people that were in the stock market did not feel like they could get out for two reasons. One is that we might get a price, a peace deal. And the second was that they were waiting for the SpaceX IPO. There is an old adage that says, buy the rumor, sell the news. And what that means is that buy investors come in and buy a stock in anticipation of an event. They're buying the rumor. But then when the event happens, it's all the good news about that event has already been priced in. And what happens is then they take profits or they sell the news. Personally, I believe that any peace deal has already been priced into the markets over and then some. And so we could very well get a sell the news event on any peace deal. I think the same thing is very possible with the SpaceX IPO. And I'm not, I'm a huge Elon Musk fan, so I'm not, and I personally want to own both SpaceX and Tesla stock, but I'm not going to buy them at these levels, at these prices. The stock market is the most overpriced, overvalued, overextended market in history. And in the past, 100% of the time, markets like this have gone down and gone down substantially. And personally, I don't think this time will be different. What will be the pin that bursts this bubble? There's no way of knowing. It may be that you simply run out of little guys, you and me, who've been pouring into the market and providing a lot of the upside. Maybe that's what you just run out of those. That's what happened in 2000 when the dot-com bubble burst. There was no catalytic event or anything like that. Another thing I think that is going to be a big headache for the market is that you've got a number of things that are happening in the global oil markets with the disruption that's happened. And any time that these things have happened in the past, it has always been in the context of preceding or right at the beginning of a recession. And in recessions, normal stock markets drop 35%. So I think the disruption that we've seen in the oil markets, which has largely been masked or taken care of by releasing inventories at an unprecedented historic pace, again, something of which I'm completely in support of, but it doesn't, there's a cost to be paid. There is a price on this. And the likelihood that we end up having a global recession because of this, even if the Straits of Hormuz were to open next week, is just extremely, extremely probable. And that is not priced into the stock market. Again, part of what's also been leading the stock market have been chip stocks, semiconductors, like Micron Technology. Micron Technology, a year ago, was trading around $100 a share. It's now trading at $900 a share, just rounding numbers. Nothing dramatic has happened with Micron Technology. A year ago, historically, it's traditionally traded at three times sales, which is my metric that I mentioned about SpaceX. It's now trading at 15 to 18 times sales. And this kind of cyclical kind of move is typical of semiconductor stocks, because when you have a huge squeeze in demand for semiconductors, what happens is companies that need those semiconductors often double order. They're like, oh my gosh, we've got to get product, we've got to get this.
And so let's order twice as much as what we're going to need, because we're probably going to get allocated and not get our

full order. And then if they do get the full order, they cancel the rest. So you have this boom and bust cycle that has always happened with semiconductors, and that's part of what's driving this market. And again, I don't think that this time is going to be different. Sir John Templeton said the four most infamous words in finance were, "This time it's different." And I'm not taking anything away with the potential of AI that may be able to benefit productivity, benefit companies, et cetera. But the costs and the lack of earnings that result in any measurable time frame are not priced in to this market. And so you've got Friday, I think, was a dress rehearsal, was a hint of what could happen. And you had a lot of these high-flying stocks get hit 5, 10, 15% in one day on Friday. And again, there's not a floor underneath them. And what happened was is that you also have had a whole lot of this move upward being driven with leverage or with borrowed money. That also serves to drive a market up further, faster, sharper than it would otherwise go. But it works on the downside equally as well. It doesn't just go in one direction. On top of that, what is a concern is the move upward in the last 2 months is not normal for the market, and historically has only happened when you were coming out of a recession, except for one other time, and that was the couple of months leading to the crash in 1987. And what's instructive about that is that the crash in 1987, which happened on Monday, October 19th, 1987, and the market fell 22-23% in a day, was largely caused by a huge move of money into computer trading programs. And so back then in the 1980s, computers were new and everybody was excited about them, and all this money poured into programs that were designed to manage and protect your money in the market. And so there were these automatic triggers that would sell if something happened to protect your profit. On Friday, October the 16th, 1987, the stock market closed down, not a huge amount, but closed down below something called the 200-day moving average. Well, that was one of the things that was programmed into all these computer programs. And over the weekend, it generated a huge amount of sell signals. So Monday morning, we came in, and there was a huge disparity between the volume of the sell orders versus the buy orders. And the market opened down dramatically and then just kept going down from there. I remember, you know, I was in the business at that point in time, and people would put in an order to sell a stock that was trading at $80 a share that second. And by the time you got the execution back several minutes later, instead of selling at $80 as it had it, you got an execution at $60. And so it was crazy. Now they put into effect some circuit breakers that would protect that kind of thing from happening again, but there are limits to the circuit breakers. The circuit breakers is designed to calm things down during one trading day. But there are limits to what happens the next morning. There are not very many limits about how much the market could open down. So there's nothing that says the market can't open 10 or 15% down from where it closed the day before. So what could make something similar happen now? Not only do you have the more leverage being used in the markets than ever before in history, but you also have a lot of money has poured into these trading programs being driven by artificial intelligence agents, similar to the computer programs of the 1980s. We have no idea how much money is being traded by these artificial intelligence agents, whether or not it could be significant or not. But if there is a significant amount of money being traded by those, and if, similar to 1987, they have similar
cell triggers, then you could see something that is a risk. And that is my job. My job is to identify risks and manage the risks. Risk management is a huge, huge part of not only making money, but keeping it once you've made it. And that's the lesson that, unfortunately, most people learn the hard way when bubbles burst, is they didn't employ risk management because they thought it wasn't necessary. Markets only go up. But when bubbles burst, as they did in 1929, as a small one did in 1972, as it did in 2000, not only do you get a sustained drop in the markets that lasts a year and a half to 3 years, but it takes 10, 15, 20 years to get back to where you were when the bubble burst. That's something, it's not, oh, geez, I'll just ride this through and I'll be back to where I was 2 or 3 years from now. That's not what has ever happened with any bubble bursting in history. Maybe this time will be different. Again, I don't want to count on this time being different on any of this stuff. And so, again, the markets continue to get exceedingly treacherous, in my opinion. I think it's like walking out on a tree limb. The further out that you get walking on that tree limb, the more treacherous it becomes. And that math is math. And you cannot get away from the fact that companies trading at 97 times, 95 times sales, that's just not justifiable. It's not sustainable. It doesn't matter. They may have 1,000% growth by 2040 is one thing that's been estimated. But that's a lot of that growth has already been priced in right here, right now. And if it takes 15 years for it to happen, that doesn't work. I mean, that is, again, math. The math doesn't work. At some point in time, reality sets in bubblicious markets. And when that does, that's when you see things accurately priced. Anyway, at More Wealth Management, we do second opinions and risk assessments of portfolios free of charge, confidentially, without obligation. If anybody listening to this would like a second opinion on your portfolio, how exposed are you to these risks that I've talked about in this segment? Please don't hesitate to call us and schedule an in-person or phone appointment. Our phone number is 1-800-88-MONEY or 256-234-2761. Again, we have offices in Alexander City and Montgomery. We'll be back next week.

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1: With another ARN News update, I'm Leah Brandon. Alabama baseball getting ready to play in the College World Series. Coach Rob Vaughn says the team fought hard after setbacks earlier in the season.
2: Let's keep doing something special. I think this group's got they've got something, man. They've got something. I've coached a lot of teams that have had some more talented teams maybe and have some more, maybe some different things there. I don't think they've had a team that loves each other more, that cares about each other more, that meets the moment more than these guys do.
1: The Crimson Tide plays Oklahoma on Saturday, and the head of the indicted Southern Poverty Law Center testifies before the House today. The liberal Montgomery group accused of funneling millions of donor dollars to the extremist groups that they claim to be fighting. The Justice Department indictment says the funds were paid to informants in the group and also spent on things like KKK robes, cross burnings, and extremist rallies. I'm Leah Brandon.
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6: I'm Jessica Ettinger, CNBC. Wall Street poised for a morning in the green. President Trump saying a deal with Iran could be reached within 2 or 3 days. Crude prices are falling. Tech shares are continuing their rebound higher from last Friday's ugly sell-off. U.S. crude now below $90 a barrel this morning. AAA says prices at the pump did not drop from yesterday. They're holding steady at $4.16 for a gallon of regular on average nationwide. 51% of American adults say the American dream is out of reach for most people right now. The term American dream, big in the 1930s, popularized by historian James Truslow Adams, calling it a dream of a better, richer, and happier life for all of our citizens of every rank. The new CNBC survey finds the cost of living is the biggest financial hurdle for Americans. Jessica Ettinger, CNBC.
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12: Hello, this is Trey Waldrop, lead pastor of First Baptist Church in Tallahassee. 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
22: 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Right from the moment when I met her, I saw her. 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Here in town, there's only one she who is beautiful as me.
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24: So, You've come to stare at the beast, have you?
0: Please, please, I meant no harm. I just needed a place to stay.
24: I'll give you a place to stay.
0: Who are you?
24: The master of this castle.
0: I've come for my father. Please let him out. Can you see he's sick?
24: Then you shouldn't have trespassed there.
0: But he could die. Please, I'll do anything.
24: There's nothing you can do. He's my prisoner.
0: Oh, there must be some way. I can wait. Take me instead.
24: You? You would take his place?
0: Bell, no! You don't know what you're doing. If I did, would you let him go?
24: Yes. But you must promise to stay here forever.
0: Bell! Since the girl is going to be with us for quite some time, I was thinking that you might want to offer her a more comfortable room.
24: I hope to have her like it here. This castle is your home now. You will join me for dinner. That's not a request.
0: I'm not hungry.
24: You'll come out, or I'll come break down the door.
0: No!
24: You can't stay here forever.
0: Yes, I can.
24: Yeah? Fine, go ahead and starve.
0: What?
1: Well, the master's not bad once to get to know him. Why don't you give him a chance?
0: I don't want to get to know him. I don't want to have anything to do with him.
24: I'm just fooling myself. She'll never see me as anything but a monster. It's hopeless.
0: Monsieur, mademoiselle, it is with deepest pleasure and the greatest pride that I welcome you tonight. And now we invite you to relax. Let us pull up a chair as the dining room proudly presents your dinner. Be our guests, be our guests. Put our service to the test. Tie a napkin round your neck, sherry, and we provide the rest.
24: Belle, there's something I want to show you. But first, you have to close your eyes. It's a surprise.
0: Can I open them now?
24: All right.
0: I can't believe it. I've never seen so many books in all my life.
24: You like it?
0: It's wonderful.
24: Then it's yours. Oh, thank you so much, Belle. Are you happy here with me?
0: Yes.
24: What is it?
0: If I could see my father again just for a moment, I miss him so much.
24: There is a way. This mirror will show you anything. Anything you wish to see.
0: I'd like to see my father, please. Papa, no, no. He's sick. He may be dying. And he's all alone.
24: Then you must go to him.
0: What did you say?
24: I release you. You are no longer my prisoner.
0: You mean I'm free?
24: Yes.
0: Oh, thank you.
2: Well, Your Highness, I must say everything is going just peachy. I knew you had it in you.
24: I let her go.
2: You what?
24: I had to.
2: How could you do that? But why?
24: Well, because I love her.
3: No matter what you do, I'm on your side.
4: Belle.
0: It's all right, Papa. I'm home.
4: I thought I'd never see you again.
0: I missed you so much.
4: But the beast,
5: How did you escape?
0: I didn't escape, Papa. He let me go. Make me proud. I love the funny way
21: you stand out from the crowd. Raise the flag! Sing the song! Here we come! We're 50 strong! And 50 Frenchmen can't be wrong! Kill the beast!
0: What shall we do, Master?
24: It doesn't matter now. Just let them come.
21: Kill the beast!
6: Kill the beast!
21: Kill the beast!
6: Kill the beast!
0: No!
24: Belle!
0: Beast!
24: Belle, you came back?
0: Of course I came back. I couldn't let them. Oh, this is all my fault. And if only I had gotten here sooner.
24: Maybe it's better this way.
0: Don't talk like that.
24: At least I got to see you one last time.
0: No, no, please. Please, please don't leave me. I love you.
7: Belle.
8: Yes. No. No. Oh, don't leave me. I love you.
24: Belle. It's me.
0: It's you.
21: Are they going to live happily ever after, Mama?
2: Of course, my dear. Of course.

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1: Marcela Sanchez with an AP News Minute. Graham Plattner is looking to make a Democratic nomination for U.S. Senate, an advance in one of the most anticipated contests of the year.
2: Plattner is running in Maine's Democratic primary, and he plans to try to unseat the longtime Republican Senator Susan Collins. He's a brash political newcomer who's energized crowds and attracted controversy. That included sending sexually explicit text messages he reportedly sent to women while he was married and former girlfriends' claims that he could be demeaning towards women. In an interview, he said he's open to talking about those controversies.
3: I'm very happy to talk about incredibly uncomfortable things in my life. But when things come along that are just made up or lies, I'm very much going to push back against those.
2: Maine voters will also choose Republican and Democratic nominees for governor in crowded contests to replace Governor Janet Mills. Audio courtesy of WMTW. I'm Haya Panjwani.
1: And I'm Marcela Sanchez.
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7: Carolina Hurricanes coach Rod Brind'Amour has yet to name a starting goalie for Game 4 of the Stanley Cup Finals tonight in Vegas. I don't think there's any decision for Brind'Amour. He has to go to backup Brandon Bussey. Starter Freddie Anderson has been brutal thus far in the series. Bussey came in Game 3 and played well. They lost on a weird deflection in the second overtime. If Carolina wants to tie the series, they'll go to Bussey. I'm Nick Collins.
8: The U.S. Treasury quietly released its official financial report for 2025. It appears by its own numbers, the U.S. government seems insolvent. It's reported that the Treasury shows about $6 trillion in assets and over $47 trillion in liabilities. Add it all up, and it looks like the U.S. owes more than $130 trillion it doesn't have. 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

0: Trump's White House UFC fight is this weekend, and meteorologists are warning that there could be thunderstorms and lightning during the event. So if you're keeping track, they're worried about bugs and now thunderstorms and lightning. Right now, God is like, besides turning the reflecting pool red, I'm not sure what other signs to send here. What do I... Don't do this.
1: It's interesting. The left suddenly believes in God when they find it fun to use God to mock Trump. How convenient, as the Saturday Night Live church lady would have said. Welcome to Tuesday on the Chris Plant Show. Chris is on vacation. I'm Mike Opelka. I'll be here, and hopefully we'll get through all the news. Very interesting 21 hours since we were last together, and I thank you for joining us. We'll try, as I said, to get to all of the news yesterday, and there was serious, really serious news locally and in the Middle East. There was stupid news out of the Trump-hating faction in this country, which you know where it resides, mostly on network television and in the blue states and on The View. So we'll get to that. Last night, the sporting event, the biggest sporting event in the country. No, it wasn't a WNBA game. It was the third game of the NBA Finals in New York City. I know we're not a sports talk station, but when the President of the United States shows up in an NBA Finals game, it's news. Donald Trump, lifetime New York Knicks fan, showed up. And the networks that dislike Trump were wringing their hands, saying that all of the precautions were going to cause it to be an absolute disaster for the fans. It was going to ruin it for the fans. Well, I watched the game. I don't know if you watched the game, but if you were watching the pregame, when they have the shoot-around, the players were actually shooting around in front of an entirely full Madison Square Garden. The garden was jam-packed, so nobody had a problem getting in. Nobody had a problem dealing with the security stuff. So you guys who are saying that Trump is causing the problems, or saying that Trump, that God is giving warnings about Trump, please, can we give it a rest? The left can't give it a rest. They can't. They were all over this yesterday. One of the things, as I said, I mentioned The View. The View, how do we even give them credibility that they are in the ABC News department? They're part of the division of ABC television. There's the news division and the entertainment division. The View inside of the news division. So the money they make comes out of the news division. It's not news. It's opinion. And some of it is not entertaining. But yesterday, just like it was Jimmy Fallon equating some sort of God interference in Trump's activities, the ABC news harpies on The View equated Trump to Satan himself.
2: But you have to understand something, and this is what's making Trump furious. He is furious that the people he endorsed are losing. Well, getting the endorsement of Donald Trump in California is like being endorsed by Satan when a cardinal wants to be elected. It does not help you.
1: Well, the Ana Navarro person who has serious TDS, Ana Navarro, talking about Donald Trump's endorsement is like being endorsed by Satan. So she's comparing him to Satan. She's saying that Donald Trump is Satan. Are you kidding me? The most disturbing thing about that, I think, though, is the reaction of the audience. They clap. The View audience claps. Now, I do know, because it is a live show, I've attended a couple of View, I was going to say tapings, but it's all live. I've attended a couple episodes of The View in the audience, and they actually have applause signs to trigger the audience. So when Ana Navarro makes her statement, I'm sure they lit the signs so the sheep in the audience could clap. Listen, they were completely enthralled with her take comparing the president of the United States to Satan himself, clapping like dutiful little sheeple, I guess.
2: But Satan, when a cardinal wants to be elected, they're just not healthy.
1: Yeah, the cheering.
2: And if Steve Hilton ends up, the Trump-endorsed candidate in California, ends up being in the general against Javier Becerra, Javier Becerra will likely win because people in California loathe Donald Trump.
1: Yeah, she has severe TDS, but comparing the president of the United States to Satan, I'm sorry, you're just stepping over the bounds, and it's really just to get attention. Trying to call attention to yourself. Now, the same episode of The View was very interestingly enough a little bit fair yesterday. For the last couple of years, Whoopi Goldberg, the queen bee on that show, has not said Donald Trump's name. She won't say it. It's if she's worried she's going to summon the devil. She keeps saying things like, that man. She won't say Donald Trump's name. Not at all. So yesterday, when the discussion of the president attending the game came up, she had to say it.
3: I'm sorry. Trump and Mayor Mamdani are Knicks fans and have been. They're New Yorkers. And you can't. There's nothing either one of them can do to change what's happening in the city for this team. Mm. They can't, you know, they're there. Okay,
4: some
3: there's a lot
4: jinx
3: of
4: us?
3: There's a lot
4: no,
3: of,
4: no,
3: you
4: no,
3: know
4: no.
3: what? I don't think anything can jinx anything. I think these guys are on a mission.
2: They are on a mission.
3: On a mission. They're like the Blues Brothers.
1: So they're on a mission from God. Again, a reference to deity. It's very interesting. Whoopi Goldberg, who would twist herself into pretzels before she would say Donald Trump's name, actually said it and mispronounced Mamdani's name. She called him Mamdami. Easy to understand because it's not an easy name to say. But Whoopi Goldberg came out and said, "If you're a Knicks fan, you should be allowed to go. That's okay."
3: And I think anybody who is a Knicks fan should be there. You earn the right as a Knicks fan. I don't care who you are. I don't have to like you. I don't have to dig your logistical nightmare. You know what?
4: Yes.
3: If I was as big as them, I'd still be going. You think that people don't see the people
2: that? Whoopi Goldberg.
3: But you know what?
1: And there's the butt kissing. Whoopi says, "If I were as big as they were, I'd still be going to the game." And one of the little ladies in waiting has to announce, "You're bigger than they are. You're Whoopi Goldberg." Spare me. There's more about this. We have to get into some of the angry predictions about what happens if the Knicks lose, which was kind of funny because Stephen A. Smith made a statement yesterday, and we'll have to give you the president's reaction to that. Of course, Hakeem Jeffries had yet another newly purchased Knicks hat that he wore before the game to make his statement on this. And the NBA commissioner was coming to the president's defense because there was a lot of discussion about whether or not Donald Trump was a real Knicks fan. And the NBA commissioner himself stood up and said, "Yes, of course he is. He's been here. He had season tickets before he was a politician. He had courtside season tickets and used to attend the games all the time." Good job, commissioner. I appreciate somebody bringing the truth to the table here. And I guess there's one other question about this, and I'd like to know from you, the Chris Plant audience, 888-630-9625, 888-630-9625. Did the president fall asleep during the game? There were a couple of shots, a couple of short video clips where the president of the United States is sitting next to James Dolan, the guy that owns the Garden, owns the Knicks. He's a billionaire. He's part of that billionaire club, sitting next to Trump. Trump's talked about him as a friend. And there are several people who say, "See, he's fallen asleep." I don't think he fell asleep. He was not moving for a few seconds, but who among us hasn't thought and closed her eyes for a few seconds. I'll take your calls on it. 888-630-9625. And then there is the question of the national anthem. We speculated yesterday about the national anthem. We anticipated that when the president was in attendance at this game, there would be a shot of the president during the national anthem, at which point there would be cheers and boos. The area where the president was watching the game, New York City, I think 20% voted for him in the last election. So that means 80% of the locals didn't want the president as their leader and don't like him. So no surprise. But when you watch the national anthem video, if you saw it live, you heard it. But when you watch it online, because it is everywhere, the guy who performed the anthem was brilliant. I thought it was a beautiful rendition of the national anthem. Gentleman is a Broadway star, plays the Scarecrow in The Wiz on Broadway, and delivered a stirring rendition of our national anthem. And at this point, just a little bit into it, the camera cut to the president standing and saluting next to his granddaughter, Kai Trump. There's the president. And bright stars through the perilous fight. Now, that's from the NBA feed, and I'm listening to it again after I watched it live last night, and I'm thinking it's a healthy combination of cheers and boos. Yes, there is some booing, but I also hear a healthy dose of cheering for the president, and he is saluting. What say you? 888-630-9625. Is this crazy? Is this trivial? We're talking about the president, whether or not people cheered him or booed him. That's kind of how you look at the country right now. It's pretty well split. There are people that don't like the guy, and if you voted for him, he's still got a very strong support from the people, that these 77 million of us who voted for President Trump in the last election. So I suspect those people were cheering. And the people who are like the Ana Navarros of the world are booing. The Sonny Hostins of the world. The Sonny Hostins, we have a special treat for Sonny Hostin coming up later, a special clip from Sonny showing that she doesn't understand history very well. We'll share that with you. A lot to get to today. It's a very, very busy morning on the Chris Plant Show. There were fights outside of the garden. There were fights at the viewing parties. The NYPD had to use pepper spray to calm things down, and that was before the Knicks lost. What were you expecting? It's New York City. We also have the latest update on what's happening in the next steps of the fraud, the multi-billion dollar fraud out of the state of Minnesota. And since it's Pride Month, Piers Morgan wanted some clarity on what the LGBTQIAA plus, I don't know what it, he wanted to know what that means. And I think we all do. And it may be one of the funniest clips I've seen in a long time. And if you were here yesterday when we discussed Scott Pelley and Jim Acosta and Don Lemon and several others of the fired mainstream media liberal class, where are they going? Well, we might have news on the network that could be starting up to accept all of them. I'll share with you just around the corner. It's Mike Opelka. I'm in for Chris Plant right here on The Chris Plant Show.
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0: It is the Chris Plant Show. Mike Opelka in for my friend, the vacationing Chris Plant. I hope he's enjoying his time with family and friends in the hinterlands. I think it's Michigan. I'm not going to give out any locations. Don't worry, Chris. We have a lot to get to today, many stories to cover. There is an update on what's going on in the Middle East. The president did make a comment yesterday that caught a lot of people by surprise. We will play it for you. We're also still doing follow-up work on the story about Kristen Welker at Meet the Press, the NBC anchor of Meet the Press, and the combative interview with President Trump where the president walked out. And John in Lanham, Maryland, is calling this morning because John had a thought on this. Welcome to the Chris Plant Show, John.
1: Thank you. Yeah, I just wanted to say that she was saying pretty much the same thing that the lady on 60 Minutes said to him when she kept saying, well, where's the evidence? There's no evidence, no evidence. And it turns out, you know, about the computer the president's son had, and there was evidence, but, of course, they didn't look for it. They're, you know, there's supposed to be a news, which I used to love 60 Minutes, but I can't even stomach it anymore. I can't watch. I haven't watched it for years, to be honest with you, because it's so biased. But also I wanted to say about Whoopi that it's kind of funny how she can't even say her own real name, let alone Trump's name. So I don't
0: know. To be fair and to be completely honest, I worked with Whoopi Goldberg for a year and a half on a project. I was the producer of

0: things. So instead of using her name Karen Johnson, it's funny she is a Karen, that they called her Whoopi because she was like a whoopee cushion. But yeah, I agree with you. It's just sad you can't use your real name. My name is Mike Opelka. It's not a radio. Who would make up a name like Opelka? But
1: I like that. I think that's a good name. Sounds like a good Irish name. But one thing I wanted to say yesterday, I didn't get a chance to call in, but I had an idea for the new network would be the Swamp Gas Network.
0: Swamp Gas Network. Ooh.
1: They... in this area, you know, and cleaning the swamp up. So, and as funny as gas, I used to work in the district, and I used to always say when it was cold on North Capitol, I'd always say, well, it's amazing that it could be this cold walking down here when it's so much hot air up there on the hill. So
0: that's true. And there was a lot of swamp gas blowing around D.C. lately. But I think we may have settled on FNN, the fake news network or failed news network. As a matter of fact, we even came up with a little bit of a jingle, which I'll give you guys a sample of later. We were in the lab working on it early this morning. So the fake news term has always been fun, especially when Donald Trump declares people fake news. So we'll have a little bit of fun with that. And you can join us as well. 888-630-9625. What did the president say about the Middle East? We'll share it with you just around the corner. It's Opelka in for Plant on the Chris Plant Show.
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1: With another ARN News update, I'm Leah Brandon. After a federal judge in Alabama held a full trial on using nitrogen hypoxia during an execution and stated that opponents failed to prove the method causes more suffering than what's legally allowed to end the life of a death row inmate, the plaintiffs then ran to a federal appeals court who reversed that decision. But that appeals court did not issue a stay on the execution of death row inmate Jeffrey Lee, the plaintiff desperately trying to stop his execution. He will still be put to death Thursday night at home in prison in Atmore. And international soccer fans from around the world will be at Auburn tonight as FIFA World Champions Argentina will be taking on Iceland in an exhibition match. That game will be played at Jordan-Hare Stadium. It's part of the Road to 26 series. Kickoff time set for 7:30. I'm Leah Brandon.
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6: I'm Jessica Ettinger, CNBC. Wall Street poised for a morning in the green. President Trump saying a deal with Iran could be reached within 2 or 3 days. Crude prices are falling. Tech shares are continuing their rebound higher from last Friday's ugly sell-off. U.S. crude now below $90 a barrel this morning. AAA says prices at the pump did not drop from yesterday. They're holding steady at $4.16 for a gallon of regular on average nationwide. 51% of American adults say the American dream is out of reach for most people right now. The term American dream, big in the 1930s, popularized by historian James Truslow Adams, calling it a dream of a better, richer, and happier life for all of our citizens of every rank. The new CNBC survey finds the cost

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9: June 9th. It should be another beautiful day. A little bit cooler. I had the windows open last night. Sleeping with the windows open, always fun. Makes me sleep like a baby. No, I don't get up every 2 hours crying. It's just a comfortable thing when you've got nice, cool nights in the summer. But the heat will return to most of this area on the East Coast. I hope you're getting good weather. If you're in the D.C. area, ahead of all the big America 250 celebration, this is the time to wander around Washington and see all of the good work that Donald Trump has done cleaning up the district, cleaning up the Capitol, especially with the cleaning up of the reflecting pool. It is now stunning. But since Donald Trump did it, the Democrats who are wandering around D.C., they cannot be happy about it. There was a guy with a camera walking around asking people about the new status of the refurbished reflecting pool. And they're just angry.
10: I would have preferred to keep it like it was.
11: It's an incredibly stupid idea. I'm delighted that it's still
9: Delighted that it's still reflecting, is this guy in his bicycle cap. He called it an incredibly stupid idea.
11: I'm delighted that it's still reflecting.
12: I think it's horrible. The color I've seen on the news is disgusting to me, as opposed to how beautiful it was in the past.
9: So algae green and leaking thousands of gallons of water every day, you people prefer it. Had they said, I guarantee you, had a sign been put up that said, the repairs and the restoration of the reflecting pool was thanks to Joseph Robinette Biden Jr., the exact same people would be happy. They'd be cheering it on. But no, they can't be happy about anything if the word Trump is attached to it. I don't understand. We did have some news breaking yesterday out of the Middle East. A couple of things going on. A U.S. Army Apache attack helicopter crash early this morning in their time, so it was overnight, near the Strait of Hormuz. President Trump said the two crew members aboard were not injured, and the the strategic waterway and the blockade still in effect. We don't know what caused the crash yet. I'm sure the Iranian media is claiming that they shot it down. We don't know. Helicopters have issues at time, and they do not have glide capability. Just happy to hear that those American service personnel are fine. And I said the president had a statement that he made yesterday about Iran, and it was during a conversation for an endorsement for Lindsey Graham. Today is primary day in many states. We can talk about the nipple Nazi, the guy up in Maine, who is having his primary moment. And we'll get to that because there's big news there. But in the state of South Carolina, there is a primary happening today as well. And Lindsey Graham expected to win. President Trump gave Lindsey Graham his complete endorsement yesterday. But in terms of primaries, yeah, South Carolina, Graham is heavily favored. So there could be a runoff, but he should win. Nevada, there is no Senate primary, but there are four House primaries. In North Dakota, no Senate primary, but there is an at-large House primary happening, safe Republican seat likely. And as we mentioned, Maine happening, the Senate primaries for both parties. Susan Collins expected to win her primary, but the competitive primary, is it really this Graham Plattner guy? He's heavily favored. I don't think there's going to be any kind of chance of him losing that, but we'll get to the details on that. Back to Lindsey Graham, President Trump giving Graham his full and complete endorsement. And when he was talking about this on the phone, he mentioned the Middle East.
8: Iran cannot have a nuclear weapon. And it's as simple as that. They cannot have, the destruction is so powerful, they cannot have a nuclear weapon. And Lindsey has been fighting with me all the way for that. We've been a very tough team, and I think we are winning that battle. But you're really going to win it over the next 2 weeks when we declare total victory. It'll be a total victory. It'll happen very soon, and oil prices will come tumbling down.
9: So the president, in that endorsement of Lindsey Graham and discussion of his support from Lindsey on the military action against the Iranians, is claiming that in the next 2 weeks, we will declare total victory. And I'm sure this date will be written down. So over the next 2 weeks, those of us who would like this to be over, like gas prices to come down, which I think is most people, actually, would like this to be over, sir. So 2 weeks, sure. What is that, the 23rd? So by Tuesday, the 23rd of June, let's make sure that happens. I know the negotiations are constantly underway. The president did say yesterday that he had discussions with Benjamin Netanyahu and he sent messages to the Iranian leaders that they would like this the ceasefire between Israel and Iran to continue. We'll see. But the markets are already reacting early today. I saw oil had dropped, not significantly, but enough to make it look like there's confidence in the stock market again. So that's some good news happening today. But saying the next 2 weeks, we will declare total victory, that's a pretty bold statement. And if it doesn't happen, I guarantee you there will be a lot of people who will be replaying that clip and reminding the president of what he said. 2 weeks to total victory. Makes me nervous because I'm still a little snake bit over 2 weeks to stop the spread of COVID. I have a little COVID PTSD on that. So I remember that term, 2 weeks, 2 weeks, 2 weeks. Makes me very skittish, if you will, sir. We will see. In terms of Plattner, this guy Graham Plattner, who is expected to win his primary race in Maine, why would you have firsthand knowledge of Graham Plattner's bad behavior, of things that would disqualify him to represent the party that you are a part of and not bring it forward? That's the question I would ask Genevieve McDonald. Genevieve McDonald is a former Maine state rep. She was also the political director of Plattner's Senate primary campaign in Maine. Genevieve McDonald was the political director until very recently. She quit last fall. She quit in October. Why? She was disturbed by what she learned about the candidate, concerned that his potential impact on the party for the state were terrible. And so the primary day is today. But she didn't come out with this in October. When she quit, she didn't stand up in October and say, you know what, this is a really bad idea. I'm resigning my position as the director of this guy's campaign in Maine because I think he's not the guy. She said, I thought he was the guy that was going to fight for the working people of the state of Maine. So she stood up and said, I'm out of here. I support my local community. I work in the school board. But Graham Plattner is not some. This is from a post in the Washington Post today. Today, on Election Day, when there has already been a significant number of mailed-in ballots that undoubtedly will favor Plattner because he was the leading candidate in his party in that primary. So she comes out today when all of the voting is pretty much done in the state. She said Graham Plattner is not someone who would be good for Maine or for the country. So who are we saving here, Genevieve? Are we saving Maine? No. Are you saving the country? No. You're saving yourself. This is all about self-aggrandizement. This is all about saying, I knew this was happening. She said, if America wants a stronger democracy, elevating leaders with integrity is essential. Leaders with sound judgment and ethics. Leaders who embrace and live the ideals the nation stands for. Maine is a state that leads. Its state motto, Dirigo. I'm sorry, I don't know the state motto of Maine. I was not familiar with the state motto of Maine, Dirigo, D-I-R-I-G-O. So I'm not sure that's something I had ever said. I don't run around yelling Dirigo. I do yell Testudo at times, and people say, okay, that's Opelka. We understand Testudo, shields high. But that's the state motto. I'll have to look that up. Michael, do you know what Dirigo means? While we're here, I should have pre-screened this note, but it's something I'm sure my Latin is failing me on that. This woman, Genevieve, goes on to say, the former campaign director goes on to say, Plattner has shown us that he is not such a leader. He exhibits a pattern of dishonest behavior that is impossible to ignore, despite being exposed by a series of scandals beginning last October. She quit the campaign in October. She quit the campaign. When he kept saying there are no more skeletons in the closet, then more emerged, then more in recent days. A former girlfriend accused of serious physical mistreatment. So she came out with this op-ed in the Washington Post today. Too little, too late, madam. Much too little, much too late. I suspect Graham Plattner is going to have an easy ride to his victory today. He's going to coast to victory in this primary. And then we'll see what happens when he and Susan Collins face off. 147 days from today, I think that's where we are. We shall see. But if Plattner loses, Genevieve McDonald will no doubt stand up and say, I was the one who led the charge against this bad guy. You don't get to do that when you waited till the very end. It's not truthful to anybody. You have a thought on anything, you're welcome to join us at 888-630-9625, 888-630-9625. I mentioned yesterday when we were talking about the possibility that all of these failed news anchors who are being fired by the very liberal news networks will end up somewhere together. And we discussed maybe something called FNN, the fake news network or failed news network. Well, we took a little time this morning, went into the production lab, and created what might be the first promotion the first jingle, the first network piece of promotion for FNN. And just to debut it here, maybe they'll be a sponsor of the Chris Plant Show. This is the FNN opening music. It's very dramatic, isn't it?

0: 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Wrong. 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What do you think? 888-630-9625. It's Mike Opelka in for Chris Plant on The Chris Plant Show.
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11: If you're caring for an aging parent, you may feel quite often that you're alone in what you're doing. But you're not. Not by a long shot. According to a new report by the Pew Research Center, 10% of U.S. adults are caring for a parent over age 65. Millions more are caring for a spouse or partner 65 or older. Beyond the sheer numbers, this report, perhaps unsurprisingly, found a major difference in caregiver well-being between men and women. One psychologist we spoke to suggested thinking 5 years in the future and imagining where you are right now. Will you be glad you took something on, or regretful that you didn't? You also need to cut yourself some slack, he said, especially women. Don't try to shoulder all of the burden by yourself. You might need to ask for help before you burn out. You'll be so glad you did. I'm Dr. Sanjay Gupta, helping you live a better life.
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0: It is the Chris Plant Show. Mike Opelka in for Chris Plant. Happy Tuesday to you. Today is National Call Your Doctor Day. You know, they have this list of things that what is this day, on this day, whatever. Today is National Call Your Doctor Day. So if you've been putting it off, call your doctor day. It's also National Forklift Safety Day and National Strawberry Rhubarb Pie Day. My mouth got all screwed up just thinking about the goodness of a strawberry rhubarb pie, which is on my Mount Rushmore of pies. Absolutely near the top. So call your doctor and then go have yourself a slice of strawberry rhubarb pie. I was just talking with Michael Piercy in the break here about some of the things that government does that have an opposite effect. In Baltimore, Maryland, not far from D.C., the city of Baltimore has one of those government programs that pays people money to do things like, in this case, they call them violence interrupters. Baltimore's had a violent history recently, and they're trying to get control of the violence, especially the gun violence in the city. I know a lot of cities have what they call shot spotter technology that puts microphones up and will hear when a gun goes off. It will triangulate the location. It will identify the actual caliber of the gun fired and send it immediately to law enforcement so they can respond, which is after the fact of the violence. But in the case of Baltimore, bolstering everything else they're doing, they have now employed people they call violence interrupters to stop gun violence. And this is instead of police. Now, I don't know how different the training is for the violence interrupters, but it kind of, to use the appropriate term, backfired on Baltimore. The story that broke yesterday and posted in the Baltimore Sun reports that one such violence interrupter, a 51-year-old man named Antoine Burton, who is employed by Baltimore's City Safe Streets Program. Baltimore's City's Safe Streets Program. It just rolls off the tongue. Somebody needs some branding lessons. The program meant to prevent gun violence. Mr. Burton has been charged with attempted murder after a shooting on Sunday night in Northwest Baltimore that has left one man hospitalized. So one of the guys that the city of Baltimore is paying to interrupt violence and lower the gun violence in that city is now a charged individual. Attempted murder. One guy's in the hospital. The shooting was one of two that happened within a few hours Sunday in the Park Heights zone of the Safe Streets program. And before Sunday, this is what's kind of interesting. Before Sunday, that area had gone more than 500 days without a homicide. The longest streak of any Safe Streets zone in the city broken. The streak broken. The record broken by an employee of the Safe Streets program. Interesting. Just kind of find the irony to be palpable, do you not? I wish Baltimore could get its act together. Used to be an incredible city. Used to love the harbor. No mas. Don't feel safe there anymore. Sorry, Baltimore. Fix it before you'll get us back. Like I said, we have many more things to get to today. I want to cover more on what happened last night with the president. There are some people that are still talking about whether or not President Trump was the jinx at the Knicks' first playoff loss this season. The Knicks hadn't lost a game in weeks. They had won, I think it was 13 playoff games in a row until last night, and it was a nail-biter. I watched it. The president and Stephen A. Smith traded comments. There's also news, if you're someone who uses Apple technology, there's a big announcement from Apple about software update and how parents can control who their kids can communicate with. I think this is a good idea. Of course, the best way is not to give them a cell phone until they're 16. But how are you going to do that? It's Mike Opelka in for Chris Plant on The Chris Plant Show.
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2: I'm Marcela Sanchez with an AP News Minute. House Republicans are hoping to get nearly $70 billion for immigration enforcement over the finish line today. This would be enough to fund immigration and customs enforcement and border patrol through the rest of President Trump's time in office. The State Department says they'll offer a premium expedited service for foreigners seeking business or tourist visas to come to the U.S. Applicants would have to pay $750 on top of the initial fee of $185. The pilot program will be unveiled later this week and will run from July 1st to December 31st. The U.S. stock market is climbing as artificial intelligence stocks regained more of their sharp losses from last week. Oil prices eased. The U.S. government will issue its wholesale prices data today and consumer prices tomorrow. More stories at apnews.com. I'm Marcela Sanchez.
3: My whole identity had been wrapped up in being a soldier. 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
6: San Antonio Spurs trio of young stars impressive beyond belief in Game 3 of the Finals on the road at Madison Square Garden. The three leading scorers, Victor Wembanyama, age 22, Stephon Castle, age 21, and Dylan Harper, age 20. The Spurs might not win the championship this year, but I think they've clearly shown in beating OKC in the way they've played here, they'll be a force for years to come. I'm Nick Costa.

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0: The president's going to be attending the game this evening, and New Yorkers couldn't be happier.
1: I swear to God, this New York, everybody put up with Trump, bro.
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3: 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Oh!
0: You know, in New York, no matter what your race, color, or creed, well, we all sound just a little Italian.
4: I'm not sure that was really funny at all, Jon Stewart, and I used to actually laugh at some of the things you said. Good try, though. Because he's a liberal, he'll get a participation ribbon and wear it proudly. It's the Chris Plant Show. Mike Opelka sitting in for my friend Chris Plant. The morning after Donald Trump put another first on his list of accomplishments, President Trump attending an NBA Finals game last night in New York City, and some of the media are still upset about it. Some of the media sizzling with anger, and it's really just silly. It's just because they hate the guy. Stephen A. Smith, someone who has talked about President Trump and talked about running for president himself, Stephen A., as the cool kids call him, was speculating all kinds of ways that the president's presence could be a problem, which always makes me laugh. Because really, do you think the Knicks are looking up at the president and saying, we better win because he's here? I don't think so. I watched the New York Knickerbockers and the San Antonio Spurs during the national anthem. If you watched it on TV, you saw the cameras go through all of this. Really kind of interesting. Most of the players were fairly respectful. I thought that was kind of nice to see. There was one guy for the Spurs who had a basketball in his hands and was throwing the basketball back and forth from one hand to the other as the anthem was playing. And I'm sitting there going, are you aware this is kind of the time you should just be standing still? And I thought maybe he's one of those people that can't focus. Maybe he's got the attention deficit issue and he can't deal with it. But all in all, I thought it was a pretty good night. There are people that say the president got booed. He did. There are people who say the president got cheered. He did. He got cheered and booed. That's what happens. And the president was asked about it last night on the tarmac about the reception he received. Cut one, please.
5: What did you think of the reception you got from the Knicks fans tonight?
6: I thought it was great. I mean, I thought it was amazing, actually. You mean when they had the camera on me? I thought it was very good, yeah. It was certainly amazing. I think, mostly cheers. It was loud, and it was very enthusiastic.
4: It was enthusiastic, and there was a mixture of cheers and boos, and there were times that if you listen to it, and maybe they tweaked the audio depending on which channel you were watching, but there was a wave of booing, a wave of cheering, a wave of booing. It seemed like it was back and forth, as if there were competing entities who were trying to get their message across. I don't think he was incorrect on that. But the other interesting thing that happened is before yesterday, we had Stephen A. Smith talking about this game and the president's presence.
7: If it causes the New York Knicks to win, to lose tonight, I'm blaming him. I'm blaming the president of the United States. I'm going to stay on that. I'm going to stay on that. And damn it, I hope the GOP lose votes because of it if we lose tonight. I'm going to be against them. All of them. I'm telling you that right now. You better not lose tonight's game. We better not lose tonight's game.
4: So Stephen A. saying that if the Knicks lose, and they did, it was a very close game, hotly contested all the way to the very end. If you stayed up and watched it, you know. Stephen A. blaming President Trump. Well, President Trump was asked about that very statement on the tarmac last night as well.
5: Mr. President, ESPN commentator Stephen A. Smith, who was talking about running for president, said he would blame you if the Knicks lost the game. How do you respond to that?
6: I think he's a nice guy. But you need a certain aptitude to run for president. You need a high IQ. I'm not sure that Stephen has that. I don't think he does, actually.
4: I can't wait for Stephen A. Smith's response to that. You have to have an high IQ to be president. I'm not sure if he's got it. Although, the president still being respectful, he's a nice guy. Who wouldn't want to be called nice guy by the president of the United States? Very interesting back and forth. And there's still people saying the president fell asleep last night briefly during the game. There is one clip that seems to show President Trump not moving for about 7 or 8 seconds. I don't know if that means he fell asleep. We didn't see the thing that happens when somebody falls asleep at a public event and they suddenly wake up and have that moment like, where the heck am I? Like your head snaps as it's dropping forward. You snap your head back up and you're like, oh, hey, what? Didn't think that was happening. So I don't believe he fell asleep. Maybe he was trying to think about something. But the left will latch onto that. What do you think? 888-630-9625. The commie mayor of New York, Mayor Mamdani, got tickets to the game last night. And he was talking about it because it was a pretty interesting discussion of this. Mamdani was asked by a reporter about buying Knicks tickets. And he said he bought them from the Garden. I don't think you or I could do that. But here's what the mayor said.
2: For your own Knicks tickets, can you tell us who you got them from and how much you paid for them?
8: I bought my tickets for nearly $1,000 from Madison Square Garden. I'll be going to tonight's Game 3, and I'll be standing for the duration of the game.
4: I'll be standing. I'll be saying, what, a $1,000 standing room only ticket, which is interesting because if you or I attempted to buy a ticket, we were told the cheapest ticket available last night was about five times that number. A lot of money. There were follow-ups to the question to the mayor about his $1,000 SRO ticket.
2: Just to follow up, when were those standing room only tickets released?
8: Sorry?
2: When were the standing room tickets released? When were you able to purchase them?
8: We purchased them directly from the organization itself.
4: So I'm not answering the question. Anytime someone tries to get you to repeat the question, it's because they don't like the question. Typically, you know, there may be a chance they didn't hear it. But usually when someone goes, excuse me, and they want you to repeat it, they're buying time so they can come up with the appropriate answer because they don't like the question. They don't want to answer the question. So Mamdani was definitely doing that when he said, sorry. And the reporter repeated the question, when did those tickets become available? When were the standing room only tickets released to, you know, the insiders like you? He didn't answer the question. The next question tried to pin him down as well.
9: You were saying that you purchased a standing room only ticket. I'm just not familiar. Did you get like a discount from the Garden through that? Or was that just something you bought online on like Ticketmaster?
8: So that's something that I purchased directly from the Madison Square Garden. You know, close to $1,000 was the price of it. And standing room only is just the section that I'll be standing in.
4: The reporters are sensing mendacity here. The reporters are sensing that they're not getting the entire story here. And I actually appreciate that they pressed on this because they do think it's important to press this guy, especially when he's not answering the questions. Another reporter asked the president about getting the chance to meet with President Trump at this event.
9: Are you going to be meeting with the president while he's here in New York City?
8: When it comes to the president, I don't have any scheduled meeting with the president. However, I'm sure that our conversations will continue about how to serve the city.
4: And they probably will. President Trump really would like New York to thrive while he is president. I know that. And it's kind of an interesting contradiction to have Mamdani there and want to help the people of the city of New York, where President Trump is from, and make New York look successful. But it's difficult when you've got the commie mayor. Very interesting. The other thing about this, when Mamdani says he bought the standing room only ticket and he bought it directly from the Garden itself. Again, he didn't tell any of the reporters who pressed him on it when the tickets were available. Completely dodged the question. If you watched the game last night, there was kind of a weird moment where one of the Knicks players tumbled into the stands during some of the action and fell on former mayor Mike Bloomberg, who was there courtside. Mike Bloomberg, who's not a young guy, was hit by one of these guys, landed on him. He looked a little shaken up at first, and they checked on him. He was okay. But there was an empty seat next to Bloomberg. Nobody was sitting there. And I'm wondering why the Garden didn't move Mom Donnie down to courtside. And you have to believe it's because Mom Donnie, not that he wouldn't want the courtside ticket, I don't think he wants the questions about how can you be the mayor of the people when you get the courtside upgrade. Really. Very interesting. Empty seat next to Mom Donnie. The Mom Donnie presence was noticed by Jimmy Fallon on late night TV. Cut eight, please.
10: The big story surrounding tonight was that Trump decided to attend the game here at Madison Square Garden. Trump was going to sit courtside, but officials were afraid the players would start dribbling his head.
4: Not fun. Is that a makeup comment on Trump's skin tone, that he has the skin tone of a basketball? I'm just wondering. I'm asking because I really need to understand. I want to understand where the comedy comes from. Yeah, they're going to start dribbling his head. And the audience laughs like very dutiful people. And, of course, over at ABC, Jimmy Kimmel had to pile on as well.
11: Donald Trump is the first sitting president ever to completely disrupt an NBA Finals game in person. Because he decided to go, they had to cancel the watch party outside the Garden. Fans had to get there 2 hours early to get through security. And Trump didn't even get to sit courtside. For safety reasons, they put him behind bulletproof glass. We are taping this show before the game, so we don't know what happened or who won. All we know for sure is that Trump is about as popular in New York as pineapple on pizza.
4: Again, where is the comedy? Did we learn nothing, Jimmy Kimmel? Did we learn nothing from the dismissal of Stephen Colbert? He's fair game now that we could talk. And since he's the only one left, we can really mock him. That's just not funny. And the pineapple on pizza question, a hack thing, a hack line. I don't get it. President Trump being the first. Now, had Joe Biden been the first president to attend an NBA Finals game, they would be all kissing his feet. And he would definitely not sit courtside. Secret Service would not let that happen. And why was the game or the watch party moved from outside of the Garden? You saw exactly why. If you saw the fights going on in the nearby Bryant Park area where they moved one of the watch parties to, the police had to use pepper spray to stop fighting late in the game. People were fighting with each other. They can't behave. And the night before, we had, I think it was five people stabbed in the complex, the Subway Exchange underneath. Crazy. Let's grab a couple phone calls before we get here to a break. Let's grab a couple calls, 888-630-9625. Stuart calling in Chicago, listening on the great WLS. Hello, Stuart.
12: Hey, Mike, how are you? Good to talk to you again.
4: My pleasure.
12: I tried to get my call in yesterday, and I have the perfect name for the new news network. It's called CON, Collected Outcast News Network.
4: That I like it. The CON network.
12: I thought that was great. I honestly thought about it very long and hard.
4: Stuart, if you work there, can you say you have a CON job?
12: Yeah, exactly.
4: I think you could. Very good.
12: Yes, sir.
4: Very good. Thank you, Stuart. Appreciate you being there. Reed is calling from Spring Hills, Florida. Reed, welcome to the Chris Plant Show.
13: Hey, Mike. How's it going?
4: Good, sir. Good, sir.
13: What's up? I just find it kind of weird how the press is – how are they going to press a mayor on how much he pays for tickets? He did not stall. He did not stutter. He answered the question directly, but then – some people are making it an issue. What if he's a mayor of the city? So
4: yeah.
13: Somebody gave him a discount of tickets. Why are they making an issue out of something as simple as this? He didn't call out the reporter. He didn't call her stupid. He didn't say anything that Trump did. But yet you're trying to make it sound like if there's something like some kind of conspiracy.
4: No, I'm not trying to say it's a conspiracy. What I pointed out was not how much he paid for it. What I was pointing out, because when you buy a ticket directly from the venue, it's generally cheaper than when you buy it from Ticketmaster. That's how that works. And they were trying to say, when did those tickets become available? That was the question that kept getting asked. It wasn't about the cost. It was about the when. Because the when matters. And it matters to those people. I was happy they did that. Sometimes you don't look for problems where they don't exist, Reed, and life is better. But thank you for calling. 888-630-9625. It's Mike Opelka in for Chris Plant on The Chris Plant Show.
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4: Welcome back to the Chris Plant Show. Chris is on vacation this week. Mike Opelka sitting in. Thanks to everybody's tuning in. And Tim Miller just wrote me. I asked the question, sent me a message on social media. Retired military guy. Love hearing from all the military people out there. But Tim said, I saw real Donald Trump at the game. And it looked like he closed his eyes, but it didn't look like he was sleeping. It looked like he was finally able to relax, which I was glad to see. And then I saw him turn to talk to someone on his right, which he did. So the people are saying he's asleep. Now, the left is still all up in arms over President Trump being at the event. And last night, Rachel Maddow used a portion of her show to highlight what she

0: much New Yorkers appreciated Donald Trump making them all come to the game hours early, forcing everyone to go through tons of extra screening. When they're waving at you with just one finger, it doesn't mean the same as another kind of wave.
1: Ouch. Oh, my goodness. How dare anyone in New York ever experience a person using the middle finger? Really? Come on. Let's be honest. There's 17% of the people who live in that part of the country voted for Donald Trump. Are you shocked? There's more madness from Maddow and more untruthful statements. We'll break them down and show you the real truth just around the corner. It's Mike Opelka in for Chris Plant on The Chris Plant Show.
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1: With another ARN News update, I'm Leah Brandon. Alabama baseball getting ready to play in the College World Series. Coach Rob Vaughn says the team fought hard after setbacks earlier in the season.
2: Let's keep doing something special. I think this group's got they've got something, man. They've got something. I've coached a lot of teams that have had some more talented teams maybe and have some more, maybe some different things there. I don't think they've had a team that loves each other more, that cares about each other more, that meets the moment more than these guys do.
1: The Crimson Tide plays Oklahoma on Saturday, and the head of the indicted Southern Poverty Law Center testifies before the House today. The liberal Montgomery group accused of funneling millions of donor dollars to the extremist groups that they claim to be fighting. The Justice Department indictment says the funds were paid to informants in the group and also spent on things like KKK robes, cross burnings, and extremist rallies. I'm Leah Brandon.
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7: I'm Jessica Ettinger, CNBC. Wall Street poised for a morning in the green. President Trump saying a deal with Iran could be reached within 2 or 3 days. Crude prices are falling. Tech shares are continuing their rebound higher from last Friday's ugly sell-off. U.S. crude now below $90 a barrel this morning. AAA says prices at the pump did not drop from yesterday. They're holding steady at $4.16 for a gallon of regular on average nationwide. 51% of American adults say the American dream is out of reach for most people right now. The term American dream, big in the 1930s, popularized by historian James Truslow Adams, calling it a dream of a better, richer, and happier life for all of our citizens of every rank. The new CNBC survey finds the cost of living is the biggest financial hurdle for Americans. Jessica Ettinger, CNBC.
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10: It is the Chris Plant Show. Welcome back. Mike Opelka in for Chris Plant this week as he's vacationing, trying to get to everything, and thanking all of you for being here. You're welcome to join us. 888-630-9625. Jasmine's on the phones. Michael Piercy keeping me on the rails, or trying to. We've been talking about some of the controversy, alleged controversy, about President Trump attending the NBA Finals game last night. The Knicks lost for the first time in the postseason this year. And some people are blaming him, Stephen A. Smith blaming him. And there are a lot of people that are questioning whether or not the president was booed or cheered during the national anthem when the camera showed him on the television and also on the gondola video in the garden. He was saluting. At least he was standing and saluting there nicely as the commander-in-chief. Thought that was very cool. There were cheers. There were boos. But if you're a member of the left side of the mainstream media, all you hear when you see President Trump is booing. It's got to be some kind of reaction that is constant among all of those who dislike the guy, all the people suffering from TDS. I imagine if you go in for a TDS evaluation, you know, they hold up a picture of President Trump, and if you immediately start booing or say you're hearing booing in your head, that's one of the indicators, one of the symptoms. Rachel Maddow was talking about this last night, talked about how some of the people in the streets of New York reacted to the president's motorcade arriving with booing and flipping the bird. There are other videos that you can see online from several different conservative social media outlets that say people were cheering, and there are parts of New York that would cheer. Absolutely. It's the president of the United States. So Rachel Maddow then went on and on about the hatred shown to the president. Cut 16, please.
11: Big New York welcome tonight to President Donald Trump at the Knicks-Spurs NBA Finals game. Trump likes to claim that New York loves him. New York does not. In Manhattan, for the record, Donald Trump and J.D. Vance got 17% of the vote in the presidential election in 2024. Not 70%, 17%. Which means, given the choice between Donald Trump and allowing yourself to be pooped upon by the big drops of greasy water that drip out of the back of window-mounted air conditioners onto the sidewalk in the summer, I think New Yorkers would have to think hard about it. Not sure which one seems worse.
10: What a lovely image. As someone who lived in New York City in Manhattan for 20 plus years, I do know the breakdown. Maddow saying that Trump got 17% of the vote in New York City in the five boroughs. Well, that kind of tracks because there are only eight Democrats for every registered Republican. So that kind of works right along that line. If you're a Republican, there are eight Democrats to counter you there. And Rachel Maddow couldn't wait to play the clip of the president being booed during the national anthem.
11: Do you want to see him arriving at the Garden one more time? Just one more time? Here it is.
10: We should play the arrival again, too.
11: Donald Trump being lustily booed when he arrived at the venue tonight in New York. This was him being booed inside the venue when people spotted him during the national anthem.

0: Gotta smile through it. Maybe they have a nickname for me that has an ooh sound in the middle of it. Maybe that's what that is.
1: She's very creative. But when you only work, what, one night a week? I think that's what she works, one night a week, and then she has to do all-nighters when there are elections happening. The Democrats, they just want to dunk on Trump whenever they get the opportunity to, especially at a situation like this. No shock. The president is a basketball fan, though, despite what Maddow said at the very beginning of that. She was intent on saying that he's pretending to be a basketball fan. He's not pretending to be a basketball fan. He's been a basketball fan for quite some time. In fact, the NBA commissioner cleared it up last night, was talking about it in the pregame. The NBA commissioner was on the actual court with the pre-show, talking about everything, clearing up any questions about Donald Trump's legitimacy as an NBA fan. This is Adam Silver.
2: And I'll also say about President Trump, you know, I've been with the league for a long time. I ran NBA Entertainment years ago. He did an I Love Game spot with us. He was a fixture at NBA at Madison Square Garden. You guys remember, all of you, when you played here, not Draymond, but back in the old days, he had courtside seats. He was here all the time. He was at draft. So he's a genuine Knicks fan.
1: So not telling the truth, Rachel Maddow, but not exactly a surprise that you weren't telling the truth. Adam Silver saying Donald Trump, in fact, been a Knicks fan for a long time. And there is a ton of video to back all of that up. Hopefully that'll put this to bed. I don't think it will. The left will continue on this bent for quite some time. We have to get to some of the other big news that's breaking today. As I said, today is going to be an important day as there are primaries being held everywhere, not everywhere, but in a few places around the country. We have big primaries going on. The one that's getting the most attention, of course, is the Maine primary, where you have Susan Collins, who's pretty much running unopposed. But the Democrat, Graham Plattner, who is heavily favored to win his primary seat now, even though we know so much more about him, but so much of the vote has already come in well ahead of the election today. Now, that doesn't mean they can't get rid of the guy once this is over. I believe they have till early June to replace him. And maybe it's when his new book comes out. I think the book is called Main Kampf. I'm not sure. I have to double check that. It might be. Wouldn't that be funny if he had a book called Mein Kampf? But Plattner should easily score his primary win. His competition dropped out, suspended her campaign, didn't drop out. So she's lurking there. Janet Mills could jump up and take that spot if they decide they need to abandon him, which they might. I mentioned something earlier that Apple is making a big a change. If you're a person who has a cell phone and kids with cell phones, one of the things that everyone worries about is that your kids are being contacted by people, adults, that are creeping. I think that's the nicest way you could put it. And remember, Plattner was on a social media outlet sending pictures of himself with a towel wrapped around him in a bathroom, and allegedly making contact with young women. Now, we didn't say there were underage women, but there were possibilities. They said this was kind of a pedo network that was out there. He said he knew all the women he contacted and sent messages to were adults. They were of age. But how do you protect your kids? Don't give them a cell phone, number one, but there was a report last night on CBS that's kind of interesting, as Apple has made a very big announcement about cell phones. If you're a parent, I think this is big stinking news.
3: Now to some big news from Apple today. The company announcing new safety features for kids and parents, changing how they will use their devices. Senior business and tech correspondent Jolene Kent tells us what's new.
1: So before they tell you what's new here, what edition of the Apple phone is out now? I believe it's number 17. This is the 17th version of the Apple iPhone that's out. At least that's the latest number, and I checked it. I happen to be an Apple consumer. If Apple has known that kids are being contacted on cell phones. Why did it take to number 17 before we fix this? Just asking a question.
4: This year, we're taking a big step, expanding our child safety features.
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4: We're giving parents powerful, easy-to-use tools to help manage what kids can see, who they can talk to, and when they have access.
1: What a great idea. And why the heck didn't you come up with this before? Now, I'm applauding all these companies for doing this. I think it's really important. What needs to be really stressed is that kids don't need cell phones. We've seen school districts that have banned cell phones in the classrooms during classes have shown students improving, showing their skills in reading and math and science improving because they're not distracted by the phones. And I'm guaranteeing you that socially these kids' behavior will be getting stronger as well. Kids will be talking to each other instead of sending text messages. But on the parent end of this, if you can now limit what your kids have access to, and you know there's going to be some kid that has no parental restraint put on their phones, and your kids are going to want total freedom too. But let's face it, they're not safe enough by themselves. That's why they're kids. But I'm applauding Apple, and at the same time, I'm wagging a finger saying, why did it take you until the 17th edition of your phone to get this done? Why? Was it because it was inconvenient? Just saying. Just raising the question. If you're a parent who's dealing with this, I know how difficult it is to tell a kid you can't have a cell phone. And the benefits are going to be there. You just have to be stronger than the kid. You have to have more patience than the kid. But you know that already. I'm sure Michael Pearson knows that as well. I'm not a parent, but I work with the children's theater, and I see the kids are in the phones constantly, day and night. The other story that we have to talk about, kind of related to this, is a really interesting poll out of Gallup that looks at America and Americans and how we view the moral acceptability of a bunch of common behaviors. This is really interesting. This is a breakdown of where Americans stand in viewing certain behaviors. Things like unmarried men and women having sex, gay and lesbian relationships, medical research using stem cells on human embryos or from human embryos, having a child outside of marriage, gambling, the death penalty, all these subjects are in there. And the moral acceptability of behaviors. And in the middle of this, and this study, I think is kind of important as we are 9 days into Pride Month, which covers the LGBTQRSTVU community, the alphabet community, and the American view of one of the letters in that alphabet, the T, and I don't accept this, you can't change your gender, but the acceptability of changing one's gender in terms of being morally acceptable or not has changed considerably in the last 5 years. The trend is just amazing. When Gallup asked the question, is it morally acceptable to change someone's gender? 38% now say yeah, but 57% are saying it's wrong. And back in 2021, just 5 years ago, there was only a 5-point differential there. In 2025, there was a 14-point differential. And right now, in 2026, there is a 19-point differential. Americans are starting to realize the madness of the T in the LGBTQ community. It's madness. And I've got another little sidebar to that. And that is the Texas Democrat candidate for the Senate, Talarico, whatever you want to call him, he has suddenly switched and decided that he is not supporting transgender for kids.
6: You know, James, I hear consistent tropes about you being way too liberal for Texas, that you're pro-sex surgery for minors, and on and on and on. How do you respond to that?
7: Well, just on that particular accusation, I oppose gender reassignment surgeries for minors.
1: Oh, so now he's openly against gender reassignment surgery for minors. He has famously been quoted as saying he, quote, loves trans children. And now he's saying he opposes gender reassignment surgeries for minors, or what thinking people call mutilation of children. Anything to get power. Democrats will do anything, say anything to get power. Really interesting. But it's nice to see that the opinions of Americans overall are finding there isn't moral acceptability of telling people that you can change your gender. And that tells me common sense is starting to win. You just got to keep hitting people with the facts. And when we get back, I want to hit you with some of the facts that Piers Morgan sat down on his show with someone to ask them to translate what LGBTQ2 plus, the whole thing. What does it mean? And the person he asked happened to be one of those letters of that alphabet soup. It's one of the funniest clips from yesterday. We'll break it down. It's Mike Opelka in for Chris Plant on The Chris Plant Show.
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1: Saw this last night, and I find Piers Morgan to be an interesting character. He is like, in some ways, Bill Maher. Somebody I disagree with on many, many topics, and in the case of Piers Morgan, he doesn't understand the Second Amendment, not even a little bit. But he has common sense when it comes to things like the madness of the acceptance of craziness when it comes to genders. And Piers Morgan had a gentleman on his show who is part of the LGB community, the lesbian, gay, and bisexual community. But Piers wanted to know if this guy could define the entire alphabet, the LGBTQ alphabet. And it got interesting.
25: It's LGBTQ plus.
26: No, it's LGBTQIA2SL plus.
25: Right.
1: LGBTQI plus what, whatever. What is it?
25: Sure.
26: What does that, any of that mean?
25: What do you, are you now going to test me on what that is?
26: Yeah. Because I've no idea.
25: That's amazing.
27: You know, two means two spirit.
25: That's right.
1: So this is Michael Knowles, who's also on the show with Piers Morgan. Michael Knowles, who couldn't be more heterosexual if you asked him to be, and he understands it more than the member of the LGB community.
25: Queer or questioning, and then also intersex, asexual.
26: Okay.
1: I wish you would have asked him what's intersex, because I don't know anyone who can explain that either. But go ahead, because this is all, it's just a silly madness.
26: And then two-spirit.
25: Yeah, two-spirit.
26: Yeah.
25: Yeah.
26: What's that?
25: I think that is a American.
26: You know,
25: Canadian.
26: You don't know.
25: But listen.
26: We're celebrating something. You have no idea what you're.
1: Yeah, we're celebrating something, but you people, and I think it's okay to use you people here, have no idea what the hell it is.
27: In the interest of pride, I'll tell you what it is.
25: Oh, great.
27: They say that two-spirit was this ancient Native American identity.
25: Thank
27: but
25: you.
27: It's not, actually. It was invented in 1990.
26: How does Michael Knowles know this and you don't? Because,
25: you know,
26: when people talk about things like two-spirit, whatever, and I start to say, well, I can identify as whatever I want, and I do the old, okay, I want to be a two-spirit penguin, and then you all go, well, that's ridiculous.
1: I love it when he points out how ridiculous it is, and that's the clarity that needs to be brought to this issue, which it probably explains why the Gallup poll now shows we are rejecting the insanity that anyone can change their gender, because sometimes you feel like a nut, sometimes you don't. It's Mike Opelka in for Chris Plant on The Chris Plant Show.

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1: Good morning, I'm Ed Donahue with an AP News Minute. An Army helicopter crashed near the Strait of Hormuz.
2: The pilots are fine, yeah. Nobody injured.
1: President Trump spoke to reporters late last night while at Kennedy Airport after watching the NBA Finals in New York City. On Capitol Hill, Arizona Democratic Senator Mark Kelly says the Trump administration cannot figure out how to end the Iran war.
3: The president got into this without a strategic goal or a plan or a timeline, and now he finds himself backed into a corner, and they're flailing. It's what I expected. I don't think this administration tries to even think ahead a couple steps.
1: Apache helicopters have been a key asset for the military as it enforces a blockade on Iranian crude oil shipments and tankers, trying to pressure Tehran into a deal. More information at apnews.com. I'm Ed Donahue.
4: My whole identity had been wrapped up in being a soldier. 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
9: If you're caring for an aging parent, you may feel quite often that you're alone in what you're doing. But you're not, not by a long shot. According to a new report by the Pew Research Center, 10% of U.S. adults are caring for a parent over age 65. Millions more are caring for a spouse or partner 65 or older. Beyond the sheer numbers, this report, perhaps unsurprisingly, found a major difference in caregiver well-being between men and women. One psychologist we spoke to suggested thinking 5 years in the future and imagining where you are right now. Will you be glad you took something on, or regretful that you didn't? You also need to cut yourself some slack, he said, especially women. Don't try to shoulder all of the burden by yourself. You might need to ask for help before you burn out. You'll be so glad you did. I'm Dr. Sanjay Gupta, helping you live a better life.
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0: I'm going to do everything I can to make sure that Graham Plattner is the next senator from the state of Maine.
1: Bernie Sanders and what's the expression? Birds of a feather campaign together? Maybe. Bernie Sanders wants Plattner to be the next senator from the state of Maine. The primary is today. It's Mike Opelka in for Chris Plant on the Chris Plant Show. The interesting thing about Bernie Sanders and Graham Plattner, they both seem to have similar views, not just politically, but if you go back to Bernie's early writings about sex, they seem to run kind of parallel to Graham Plattner's. Interesting how no one's made that connection. We will see. Plattner expected to win the primary, the Democrat primary in Maine today, and then he would likely, unless the Democrats do the old okey-doke flipperooski, he will likely face Susan Collins in the fall election, November 3rd. We will see. As I said, it's Mike Opelka in for Chris Plant. Happy to be here. You're welcome to join us at any time, 888-630-9625, 888-630-9625. We have covered the president's attendance at the NBA Finals Game 3 last night. I'm hoping he goes to Game 4 because it's excellent content, because it drives the Democrats nuts. And now that we have a Game 5 happening, maybe the Spurs will invite him to visit San Antonio. Maybe they'll invite Scott Pelley. Scott Pelley, born in San Antonio. Maybe he'll show up there as well. Going on today, hearings in D.C. as it relates to the Southern Poverty Law Center, an organization that for years was doing the bidding of the Democrat Party. And just now we're seeing serious investigations into what the SPLC was doing with the money they collected as a nonprofit and organizing fake protests that were meant to smear Republicans. Earlier this morning in a House hearing, Jim Jordan on the House Judiciary Committee, he is the chairman, was talking about the SPLC and is confirming something that I had not heard before, that the Biden Department of Justice actually dropped the case against the SPLC. This is really stunning to me.
2: This scam that they were running, they knew the SPLC was doing this, but they didn't pursue the case. They dropped the case.
1: What were they doing? What was the SPLC doing? They were paying people to pose as, or they were paying members of the KKK to show up. Neo-Nazis, KKK members, paying them, even though they're saying, oh no, we're the people fighting the racism.
2: Because when you meet with them, when you consult with them, when you have them train your prosecutors, you're not going to prosecute them. No.
1: Yeah, the SPLC was meeting with the administration, was training prosecutors as well.
2: You're not going to do it because it's too valuable politically. And here's the scary part. And I'm sure we'll have questions for Mr. Fair later on about this. Here's the scary part. It all worked. Field Source 37, the guy at the Charlottesville rally, helped plan that rally, coordinate transportation there, was paid to attend. After the event, again, after the event where a lady was killed, the Southern Poverty Law Center almost tripled their income. $51 million to $133 million after they were coordinated the hate that took place at that crazy rally. You run a scam, you become the standard, you don't get prosecuted, and you make a ton of money. They got $800 million assets, $700 million in an endowment. Such a deal. And they would have gotten away with it, but for the oversight of Congress, more importantly, the work of the Justice Department. So God bless the Attorney General and the work him and his team are doing. And we look forward to hearing from our witnesses today and asking them questions. And with that, I would yield to the ranking.
1: You know what I would like to say? I would look forward to perp walks. I would look forward to people actually being charged. I would look forward to people going to prison. Just as I will look forward to people going to prison for stealing money from the American taxpayer. I look forward to hearing that the Department of Justice not only is indicting those people in the Southern Poverty Law Center. I look forward to hearing that the Department of Justice is indicting everybody involved with the fraud in Minnesota that we know is in the billions and billions of dollars. We keep hearing $9 billion, at least $9 billion, maybe as high as $18 billion in fraud. And yesterday, the vice president was blasting Governor Walz over the widespread fraud in the state, and the statement that came out from James Comer's committee saying that the House is saying that Walz and Keith Ellison likely had to know what the heck was going on. They had to have an idea on it. The vice president, who is now the fraud czar.
3: I guess now I can make a bit of breaking news because I left the White House to come here to do this interview with you. And before I did, we actually referred this particular case to the Department of Justice for a full criminal investigation. We are not going to do what the Biden administration did and make judgments of the law before all the facts are in. But here's what's particularly troubling about this to me is Jesse, you had people within Governor Walz's office who were saying, you know what, this looks like fraud. It looks like these Somalian illegal immigrants are doing something that's very shady. And then you had people who shut them down, who shut these whistleblowers down and said, you know, you're a racist or you're a xenophobe for asking questions about where taxpayer money is going. What that means to me, Jesse, is that clearly people weren't taking fraud seriously. Whether it rises to the level of a criminal violation, we're going to investigate it. And of course, if it does rise to that level, we're going to prosecute it. We have to,
1: is right. But we also have to make sure this is done all in the open. I will not be happy. I will not be cheering on any of this, all these constant appearances saying, oh, yeah, we've got this, until, again, someone is perp walked, someone is handcuffed and led out of their government office. We know that whistleblowers were threatened with all kinds of issues, their jobs, politically persecuted because they were blowing the whistle. And it came out of Walz's office and it came out of Keith Ellison's office. So we need to get to the bottom of it. We need to have something happening. Got to grab a couple of calls here. We'll get into more on this. There's more on the Southern Poverty Law Center. I think Pramila Jayapal was flapping her gums on it. We'll get to that as well. But I see some calls are coming in. Let us check in with Tony in Manassas, Virginia. Hello, Tony. Welcome to the Chris Blant Show.
4: Thank you, sir. I appreciate you taking my call.
1: My pleasure. What's up?
4: Well, Maine is a very quirky state, okay, obviously, and they're putting a gold medal on that description with the Plattner fella. But I just want to let everyone know there are some very fine policy people running for big office, and one of them's the Republican side of the gubernatorial race. We've got a guy up there, he is a absolute patriot. He's a Rhodes Scholar. He's an attorney. He was chief of staff to Colin Powell when he was the Secretary of State. He then went and took control of a $4 billion budget for INL, which is the International Narcotics and Law Enforcement Liaison. He's a family man. As you probably know, but most people don't. I mean, the state of Maine doesn't pay very much for the governor's.
1: You broke up on me.
4: Care.
1: You broke up. You're breaking up on me. Who are we talking about?
4: Bobby Charles. He's the Republican who's ahead in the polls right now. I think he's about 36 to 38 points ahead of the Bush kid who is running up there for governor. But like I said, he's a Rhodes Scholar. He's a tremendous patriot. He's an attorney, and very, very smart guy, and has been in government, done, served his country kind of thing. And now he's gone home to Maine to try to, right the ship up there. And
1: does he have a shot?
4: He's a leading carrier.
1: He's the leading.
4: Points.
1: You got seven Republicans in the primary there.
4: Yeah.
1: And he's currently got the big number. But overall, you have Angus King's kid who's running on the Democrat side. And I think now that Janet Mills is term limited, so she's out of there. But is Maine reliable enough? Are there enough reliable Republicans? And will the president endorse a Republican candidate in Maine?
4: Yeah, and that's the question, isn't it? And then the real question beside that is, would that help or would that hurt?
1: Yeah.
4: So that's the problem we have here. But hopefully Mainers will come to their senses, and common sense is what you've been talking about, and I appreciate that. But, I mean, this is a guy that is, you know, so qualified, and he's a pragmatic person, and he's someone that Maine needs, and we need that governorship, for the national scene as well.
1: Isn't there, correct me if I'm wrong, I remember a while back, there was a guy in Maine who was a Republican and went to become an independent, Bennett. Does that name ring a bell? And he's also running for governor as well?
4: Yes, that's my understanding. He is running as an independent. Yes, but like I was saying, I mean, I've worked with Bobby Charles several times, and he's just the guy that gets things done. And again, like, you know, I love the way you're highlighting this. I know you're you know, kind of pinch hitting there, but you're doing a great job, because what we're trying to do is trying to get people to just go back to common freaking sense. It's unbelievable.
1: I think the president won the election in 2024 talking about common sense more often than not, and there's an opportunity now, as we're seeing these little explosions of socialism/communism in places like New York and California and Seattle and Portland and even in Chicago. And then alongside of them, there seem to be a bunch of people going, hold on a second. A man can't become a woman. A woman can't become a man. You got to quit calling them gestating persons or non-gestating persons. Let's just talk about common freaking sense. And Maine has always been Maine and New Hampshire have always been places that you look at, and people seem to have level heads and common sense and want to just not have all the sugarcoating on things. And here's my question. Because your buddy Bobby Charles, who is the front runner for the GOP nomination, he will likely have to face an independent in this former Republican, and that could split the vote. So there's a chance the Democrats get the benefit of splitting the votes of people who are on the side of more conservative issues. So that always worries me. That always is a concern for me. So I'm going to keep watching it. I'm obviously invested in it mentally here, watching these things. I'd like to see Maine have a good, strong, common sense conservative governor, but I'm a wait and see guy, and I hope he does well. Good luck to him, and thank you for sharing your thoughts on that. Appreciate you. Let's see if we can grab one more. Andrew's in Frederick, Maryland. Hello, Andrew. Welcome to the Chris Plant Show.
5: Thank you for taking my call. 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
1: 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Thank you for that, Andrew. Appreciate you. 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
1: And welcome back to the Chris Plant Show. Mike Opelka in for Chris Plant. Boy, there's a lot of stuff going on today. And there are more and more people who are upset about Donald Trump showing up at the Knicks game, which makes me happy, because if you could get them all angry about the president actually having a life – Remember how Joe Biden just spent time at the beach? What they never showed you was how much of the beach in lower, slower Delaware was blocked off because they had to protect Joe laying down on the beach. Maddening. I'm really focused on the fraud. I do hope the vice president hits home run after home run after home run in the fraud czar role he has taken on. So we'll keep watching that. Steve is calling from Miami. Miami, Oklahoma, Steve? That's what it says on my screen. I didn't know there was a Miami in Oklahoma. I knew there's one in Ohio and one in Florida, of course. Are you in Oklahoma? Steve, are you with us?
18: Well, yeah. For some reason, I was hearing you and somebody else coming through. It's spelled like everybody down in Florida call it Miami, but here in Oklahoma, we pronounce it as Miami. That's the name of the tribe the city was named for.
1: Really? I did not know that. So is Miami, Florida also an Indian tribe name?
18: No. In fact, if you put me on the spot, there is an actual native tongue for how to pronounce it, but it's, as they say here in Oklahoma, too many moons have passed. I can't remember how to say it. I never did say it very well.
1: That's okay. Many moons ago. You're calling about the Minnesota and the fraud. What's your thought, Steve?
18: Well, my thought is, why can't we, or the vice president, Mr. Vance, get the State Department or whoever we need to get and try to recover some of that stolen money that was taken to, I believe, Somaliland, you know.
1: Yeah, that would be, because they do know that there was money regularly going out of the Minneapolis airports and headed directly internationally, and it's a lot of money that was going out. I know also because we watched Dr. Oz, who heads up CMS, part of the Medicare system, has shut off the faucet of money unless people can prove that they are legitimate providers of health care, whether it's the hospice services they found that were fake in California or the fraudulent medical services in Minnesota. So I know they're at least shutting off the spigots, but I like the way you think, Steve, because we need to get back some of that stuff. We need to get back some of the Ferraris and Mercedes that were bought and

0: just how widespread the fraud is. It's not just Medicare and Medicaid and some of the crazy numbers you've seen. There are a whole lot of dead people getting health care benefits and getting food supplements. It's truly unbelievable. It's Michael Pelka in for Chris Plant on The Chris Plant Show.
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1: With another ARN News update, I'm Leah Brandon. After a federal judge in Alabama held a full trial on using nitrogen hypoxia during an execution and stated that opponents failed to prove the method causes more suffering than what's legally allowed to end the life of a death row inmate, the plaintiffs then ran to a federal appeals court who reversed that decision. But that appeals court did not issue a stay on the execution of death row inmate Jeffrey Lee, the plaintiff desperately trying to stop his execution. He will still be put to death Thursday night at home in prison in Atmore. And international soccer fans from around the world will be at Auburn tonight as FIFA World Champions Argentina will be taking on Iceland in an exhibition match. That game will be played at Jordan-Hare Stadium. It's part of the Road to 26 series. Kickoff time set for 7:30. I'm Leah Brandon.
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3: This is a minute with Paul DeMarco. Your quick look at Alabama politics. We are now 2 weeks away from the Alabama Republican Party primary runoff elections, and there are a lot of names on the ballot. One of those races will be that for the position of Alabama Commissioner of Agriculture and Industries. Mayor Corey Hill and Christina Warner McGinnis are crisscrossing the state soliciting voters to serve in this role and carry out the important duties of this important position. Corey is a farmer and grocer for Marshall County. McGinnis is a farmer and agribusiness owner from Baldwin County. The Agriculture Commissioner's responsibilities include supporting state farmers and protecting Alabama consumers. The Alabama agriculture industry generates some $77.3 billion annually to the state. Farming is important to everyone that lives in Alabama. Thus, voters should pay attention to these candidates and make an informed decision when they go to the polls soon. This has been a minute with Paul DeMarco.
4: I'm Jessica Ettinger. CNBC, Wall Street poised for a morning in the green. President Trump saying a deal with Iran could be reached within 2 or 3 days. Crude prices are falling. Tech shares are continuing their rebound higher from last Friday's ugly sell-off. U.S. crude now below $90 a barrel this morning. AAA says prices at the pump did not drop from yesterday. They're holding steady at $4.16 for a gallon of regular on average nationwide. 51% of American adults say the American dream is out of reach for most people right now. The term American dream, big in the 1930s, popularized by historian James Truslow Adams, calling it a dream of a better, richer, and happier life for all of our citizens of every rank. The new CNBC survey finds the cost of living is the biggest financial hurdle for Americans. Jessica Ettinger, CNBC.
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2: And welcome back to the Chris Plant Show. Mike Opelka with you on this Tuesday. I mentioned this before we went away. As we look at all the fraud, because I do think there's just so much fraud, we get numb to it. We start thinking, is anything really going to happen? And you start seeing the numbers that are being quoted. When we heard just out of Minneapolis, Minnesota, the $9 billion in fraud. $9 billion. What could we do with $9 billion? A lot. And just not spending it on people that hate us would be a great start. Not giving $900 or $9 billion to people that don't like us, that want to see us destroyed, or just want to bleed us dry. Just would like to see that stop. Then you go to California and you see the hospice scams and the same kind of welfare scams that were going on in Minneapolis. And you see it in Ohio, and you hear about it in Maine, and you hear about it in Washington State as well. And what do they have in common? Oh, my goodness, there's a lot of blue statism stuff happening. So what is it about fraud in blue states? I don't know. I mentioned the story out of the USDA office where Secretary Brooke Rollins made the announcement of a crackdown on abuse in the food stamp world. We've been hearing several different ways that the government's trying to be smarter with the support we give to people, with making sure the safety net really does what it's supposed to do, and that's help people and not enrich people who are taking advantage of the system. Because people will need help. There will be people, and we've all had times when it's been tough. And you like to think we live in a country where our fellow citizens, if they needed a hand up, would reach out and we would offer them that hand up, not a hand out, but a hand up. And that's what food assistance is meant to be. So when Brooke Rollins made the statement that the red states have been very forthcoming in sending the roles of people they're giving food assistance to through SNAP programs, supplemental nutrition assistance programs. We love those acronyms, SNAP programs. Brooke Rollins said they got the rolls from the red states, and they found 200,000 dead people getting food stamps. 200,000. 200,000 people getting food stamps. And on top of it, a half a million people getting more than one benefit, meaning people were double dipping. She explained it on Fox the other day.
3: In a letter to every governor in America, no one had ever held the states accountable. The federal government funds the food stamp program. We send hundreds of millions of dollars a day to the states, but there'd never been a back-end accountability on how is that money getting spent. So we
2: So we've been doing this, hundreds of millions of dollars a day from the Treasury, going out to states all over the country where people are saying they need the safety net to help them out, which I'm all for being generous and helpful to our brothers and sisters, our fellow citizens. But not to watch where the money goes is just flat out stupid. We're dumb. We're not being smart. It's a stunning number.
3: Asked all the states to partner with us. It's time to have accountability. The red states, of course, did. And with that red state data, we found 200,000 dead people getting food stamps. We found 500,000 people that were getting more than one benefit. And y'all, this was in the red states. The blue states wouldn't give us the data.
2: What? The blue states wouldn't give us the data? Cut them off. Seriously, if we're giving you money to help you out, shouldn't we ask for some sort of verification that you're using the money for the reason that you asked us to give it to you? This goes right along with some of the student loans that go to buy cars or pay rent. No, we're paying you to go to school to help you go to school. But the fact that these are all blue states that are doing this kind of tells you where the problem is.
3: Suing us, we're in massive litigation right now, looking to cut those funds off until they give us that data. But the fraud is so rampant and so stunning that when the president, the vice president, and our team talks about, you know, when we can root all this fraud out, we're going to really be able to cut the deficit, make sure we're protecting the taxpayer, but also make sure we're protecting the families that rely on these programs at the same time and by getting the fraud out.
2: Yeah, so you get the fraud out, that means the program can live longer. You get rid of the fraud and the people who really need it, and there will be a constant rotation of people. Not everybody's going to be on assistance forever. That is the idea. That's the idea behind a hand up, not a hand out. And yeah, there will be a tiny percentage of the population that will never be able to take care of itself, and that's kind of what a generous and loving society does. But the level to which the fraud has grown in red states, 200,000 dead people getting food stamps. Now, we don't know for how long that happens, because who knows how that process of taking somebody off food stamps is terminated when they die. But the 500,000 double dippers. And we know for certain that some of those food assistance programs get absolutely resold on the streets. Interesting. The phone lines have been open, and they're very active today. Appreciate everybody joining the program. 888-630-9625, 888-630-9625. Let's go to Arlington, Virginia, and talk to Carlo. Hello, Carlo. Welcome to Chris Blanch Show.
4: Thanks, Mike. Thanks for taking my call. Yeah,
2: you're welcome.
4: You're talking about $9 billion of fraud in Minneapolis. I've heard the number goes up to maybe $18 billion.
2: Yes.
4: And the thing that gets me is I see these things on Facebook. Oh, they're gonna investigate Ilhan Omar. She's gonna be deported and all that. And unfortunately, I don't think anything's gonna happen to her. And you know that Tim Walz filled his pockets. He knew what was going on. And I'd love to see him in an orange jumpsuit. But unfortunately, I don't think that's going to happen.
2: No. No, it really feels like once you're in the system as an elected official, there's a certain amount of protection that's afforded to you from either side of it. It really is infuriating. And especially with the smugness on the face of Ilhan Omar. If you've seen some of the hallway interviews where she's confronted by conservative reporters, and she has flat out said, I don't have to tell you S. I don't have right to answer any of your questions. I have absolutely no trust in the system as it relates to that woman. And I feel like they're laughing at us. And eventually we'll get tired of it. Eventually the people that keep reelecting these folks will get tired of it. But somebody's got to go to jail. Someone's got to pay the price sooner, hopefully, rather than later. But thank you, Carlo. Appreciate you. Let's go to Ross in Olney, Maryland. Hello, Ross. Welcome to the Chris Plant Show.
5: Hi, thank you. Nice to hear your voice.
2: Thank you, sir. Appreciate it. It's great to be here.
5: I'd like to help put that $8 billion in perspective.
2: Okay.
5: That's 8,000 people getting $1 million each.
2: Okay.
5: That's all I want to say. Imagine 8,000 people getting $1 million each with the fraud for $8 billion.
2: I wish I were one of them. but I'm not.
5: Thank you very much.
2: Thank you. I appreciate the clarity on it. When you start looking at these numbers, it breaks down to what would that do to benefit your community? What would that do to help the school in the town where you live? What would that do to help the after-school programs? And instead, that money is going into cash, into suitcases, into planes flying out of the country. It's infuriating. Mark is in Independence, Missouri. Hello, Mark. Welcome to the Chris Plant Show.
6: Hey, thanks, Michael. I think the problem, this is not my main purpose of my call, but these food stamps program is corrupt by nature. I mean, there's no way the federal government should be taking care of the poor. That belongs to the states. And even the Constitution, Article 1, Section 8, says a very specific things Congress can do. So this whole welfare state has got out of hand, even with Medicare, Medicaid, the war on poverty. They're all corrupt and they're all broke. I mean, I don't think I don't have any idea how to change it and get it back to the states, but it was never meant to be that way. And people were actually taken care of by local charities, by even in hospitals, Catholic hospitals and things like that, before all this welfare state came about. I mean, Marvin Alasky has written a great book, The Tragedy of American Compassion, and he points all this out, that there are all sorts of organizations that took care of people with food and things like that. And just getting a check from Washington doesn't help anyone. It doesn't make them accountable. You can go there, and there's so much fraud in just signing up for this. I mean, there's people that might have a couple living together. One can say that they're poor, the other's not, and they live in a fancy place with their their SUVs and things like that. I've seen it, and it's just crazy all over. And I think the real problem is that the federal government is in this business in the first place. They were supposed to be very limited when they were founded. Now they've become, I mean, we've become a welfare state, this country, and it's 20% of the people don't work that could work, and they're just on welfare. They can do that. They scan the system. They know how to scan the system. There's so many techniques that they can go about, and the people in Washington can't keep track of all this. It has to get back to subsidiarity and local, or I think it's just going to keep being out of control, no matter how good the intentions of the Trump administration and the agricultural secretary are. So I just thought that while I was listening to you on the phone.
2: Well, you're not wrong, but the federal government does give grants to the states, and they administer their own SNAP programs. But we have to have guardrails on that system that either puts work requirements on those who can do something and give back in some way to the community, or we have to put limits on how it can be used. We've all seen the viral videos of people who are using SNAP cards to try and purchase things that aren't food. And now when you put a limitation on what food can be purchased, you're saying, okay, no more sugary drinks, no more candy. We're called evil and mean. But I don't think that's a bad idea to put restrictions on what people can eat to try and not create a nation of obese, lazy folks. It's just something I would like to see a little better attitude on it. But what was your other point real quickly before you take a break
6: here? On President Trump being at the NBA game, for some reason I get a bunch of Facebook posts from TV stations around the country, news departments, and it was like, uncanny. Every one of them, their main story was President Trump gets booed at the NBA game. It's like they're robots. They all hate President Trump so much, even at these local stations, that they're desperate to grab for anything. All these leftist outlets, that was their main story. And it's not even hardly, I mean, he may have gotten booed. It's New York City, but there was USA chants. I think you talked about that earlier. I didn't hear that. But it's just uncanny how these media stations are so on edge in their hatred of President Trump that they make a non-story into a major event. So.
2: Well, part of the problem, Mark, is that there are small market television stations that are owned by bigger groups, and they feed the story to them overnight. So when you come into work at W whatever it is in some small town, you got your network news feed, and so they're all just replaying that same headline that comes out of the mothership. And we've even played the video where they're all saying exactly the same thing all the time across the country, and it's a shame. Part of that is the economics of operating those stations, and that when you're affiliate, it's easier to say, oh, just run the news feed. But it's laziness. It's not being honest. And yeah, there were cheers, there were boos, there were chants of USA, USA, USA, and it's only getting reported by the people who have the control that it was Trump being booed, as we expected. But thank you for the clarity on the welfare. It's a key point. I appreciate you. Grab one more here, Amy in Warrenton, Virginia. Hello, Amy.
7: Hey, how's it going, Mike? You're a great stand-in for Chris.
2: Thank you.
7: I just want to say that I feel like the Republicans are really missing a huge opportunity here. Blue-collar workers went over to Trump's side. I grew up in Pittsburgh, Pennsylvania. I come from a long line of steel workers. And in 2016, my brother said the union was pushing, as usual, for all the blue-collar workers to vote Democrat, but they were all had Trump stickers in their on the back of their cars. And I think the blue-collar workers really do not like this fraud the most. And I just wish the Republicans, where are the commercials? They should be highlighting this. The White House should be putting out commercial after commercial all across the country, pulling over more blue-collar workers and using this fraud to their advantage.
2: You have hit on a really simple and strong idea to show. And, you know, the problem part of this, Amy, I anticipate, is that if you have blue-collar steel workers, auto workers, coal miners, whatever, who say, I work so hard to make 60 grand a year to support my family, and when I see the Somali fund going out of the country, it infuriates me. You'll be called a racist. That's what they're I'm sure they're a little nervous about that. But the success of the campaign that Donald Trump led in the election in 2024 that said Kamala Harris is for they, them, Donald Trump is for you, that can't be denied. If we could crystallize this argument around the welfare fraud to say Donald Trump is for the people who need this, the working class, we can make this country better again, I think they could have a winner. I think they're afraid of the racism because the left is not afraid to deploy it anytime. Good point, Amy. Very good point. Thank you for being there. I got to take a break. When we come back, I have the Hypocrisy Award winner of the day, Sunny Hostin, on why she's having a hard time celebrating America's 250th anniversary. It's so good. It's Mike Opelka with you, in for Chris Plant on The Chris Plant Show.
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2: Deftly today, as she always does, and Michael Piercy for backing me up and tracking down crazy things. I say, hey, I remember this, and then suddenly he has it. It's a miracle. It's amazing. I had a lot of fun today and covered a lot of things. I want to get to a couple of interesting and ironic things. Yesterday, the Democrats were posting the video of a bunch of young men from the Gay Man's Chorus from Los Angeles, and they were singing quite beautifully a classic rock song.

0: So they sing and they dance and they sing, "We're not going to take it anymore," as they are struggling during the midterms. Of course, we're not going to take it anymore. The funny thing about this is that song from Twisted Sister, an anthem, "We're not going to take it anymore. We're fed up." That was Donald Trump's first campaign song back in 2015. Just made me laugh to think about that. And then I said the most tone-deaf comment of the day. We got to talk about Sonny Hostin, who was asked about celebrating America's 250th birthday. And she has a problem celebrating America's 250th birthday.
1: So you want me to celebrate 1776 when my ancestors were not free?
2: Right.
0: Wait, what?
1: We're not independent. Didn't get independence. I mean, think about that.
0: Yeah, we did think about it. And we went back and we did the homework on Sonny Hostin and did the genealogical research that was presented on a PBS show about your family's history. Sonny Hostin comes from a family that was, as they said, likely involved in the slave trade. You can't have it both ways, Sonny. Make up your mind. 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
4: I'm Ed Donahue with an AP News Minute. Voters in Maine, Nevada, South Carolina, and North Dakota head to the polls. In Maine, the races are set between incumbent Republican Senator Susan Collins and Democratic challenger Graham Platner. Platner has been dogged by political controversy, including sexually explicit text messages he reportedly sent to women while he was married, and former girlfriend's claims he could be demeaning toward women.
5: I'm very happy to talk about incredibly uncomfortable things in my life. But when things come along that are just made up or lies, I'm very much going to push back against those.
4: Susan Collins says the allegations against Platner are troubling and serious.
6: And he owes the people of Maine a detailed answer.
4: Platner campaigned as an outsider, willing to take on billionaires and the Washington establishment, including Susan Collins. Maine Governor Janet Mills dropped out of the Democratic race in April. I'm Ed Donahue.
7: My whole identity had been wrapped up in being a soldier. To have that so violently ripped from me when I was wounded, I was lost for a very long time. When Wounded Warrior Project came into my life, being around the other warriors, people that had similar experiences that I did, it was a game changer for me. Having King join the group, that was the beginning of a really good friendship.
8: It's a good time.
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12: Victor Wembanyama countered the Madison Square Garden Circus last night with a masterful 32.8 rebound performance, leading the Spurs to a 115-111 Game 3 victory over the Knicks. Victor Wembanyama, when he's on, the Spurs are on. This win snapped the New York Knicks' 13-game win streak and cut the Knicks' NBA Finals Series lead to 2-1. I'm Addie Bates.
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0: there. Welcome, River Region Sports. Welcome into what should be a good show. We've got a lot to talk about, a lot to get into. We got a couple of guests. Talk some football. Well, yeah. We're going to talk football. We're going to talk about Alabama and the what's going on as far as just football in general. We got Rodney Orr from Tider Insider is going to join me here in the second hour. We'll see what he's got to say about everything. We've had him on before, and we're going to have him on again today. Chase McGowan, who is out at Emerald Mountain Golf Course. We will talk to him about a lot of things. They got a lot of things going on out there at Emerald Mountain. They've got a new food truck in which I hear is not only busy during golf time, but is busy after golf time. What I mean by that is the course is not necessarily open, but you can go out there and eat. And I've had some people say, yeah, I've done that. I went out there and got something. So anyway, we're going to talk about that. They got a couple of specials going on as well right now at the course. So we will talk to him. That'll be in this hour. We also have our Yacht Rock Pick of the Week today. And we've gotten into a bad run here. The first 2 weeks of our series, which started, of course, after Memorial Day, we honored the death of one musician, Dr. John. Then we last week we honored another musician who passed away, and we're going to do the same thing again today. I would prefer to just be playing some songs that that remind us of the great years of Yacht Rock, but felt the need to remember some of these people who have meant a lot to the world of music, and we're going to do that again today, coming up this afternoon in the second hour. So we've got that going on. We've got a couple of news and notes. Of course, the World Series opens Friday. Troy will play on Friday. They got the first game of the entire tournament. That game starts at 1 o'clock. That game, ESPN, I think ESPN's got all of these games, if I'm not mistaken. Alabama, meanwhile, opens their World Series. That's Saturday at 2 p.m. So we've got Troy on Friday, Alabama on Saturday. Alabama, of course, playing Oklahoma in a rematch of a Southeastern Conference series earlier this season. Alabama winning 2 out of 3 in Norman. We got a lot going on. We look forward to talking about that as we go through the week. And quite frankly, I've looked at the bracket. I have no idea. I don't know. I guess Georgia's the favorite. Does that sound right? They're the highest seeded team remaining. The funny thing is, though, we got a lot of teams that typically aren't in this thing. We don't have anybody in from last year. In fact, none of the teams from last year's 8 made it to the Super Regional. Half of them didn't even make it to the Regionals. They didn't even make it. So we'll have a new champion. Now, whether or not we have another SEC champion remains to be seen. I'd say there's a good chance that could happen because you got 5 of the 8 teams are from the SEC. And, I think North Carolina of the other 3 probably has the best chance to get beyond, get into the finals. But who knows? we're looking at a pretty crazy World Series that has a dominant SEC feeling to it. And, of course, Alabama is part of that. All right. We're going to start off, though, today with – here's the deal. The announcement came out yesterday about Brandon Sorsby, the quarterback that has transferred to Texas Tech. The NCAA had suspended him, basically said he cannot play in any NCAA event. They took it to court. They got a stay, which basically says it's set up to where he will be able to play the entire season. The team, the school, suspended him for 2 games, which was really a meek response. So, yeah, we're going to punish him. But I have to tell you, out of everything that's been going on in the NCAA the last several years, I have not seen the response like I've seen for this particular story, for this particular decision. They are coming out of the woodwork to denounce this. And it's not just bloggers and journalists, however many there are of those left. It is everybody, to the point that we're hearing that certain schools, certain conferences are going to ban their teams from playing Texas Tech in any sport from this point forward. I got a couple of stories here from people that I never thought I would give the light of day to, because I typically don't agree with the things that they write. They are typically pathetic in the things that they say, but in a couple of cases, they did a pretty good job of describing what I think most people think about this ruling by the judge in Lubbock. This one is by Stuart Mandel, who I have had issues with a lot of what he said over the years, mostly about college football. That's pretty much what he writes about. He wrote this late yesterday. The headline of his story, Soresby playing college football is unconscionable. That's why Texas Tech is the only happy party. I'll read you some of this. The word unbelievable has become so ingrained in college sports that I, Stuart Mandel, consulted a thesaurus to find an apropos adjective, to describe Monday's news that Brendan Soresby, despite his gambling on college sports, including his own team, will be allowed to play college football. No one word seems strong enough. So how about all of this? Unconscionable, reprehensible, outrageous, gross. With 1 3-page injunction order Monday, Judge Ken Curry, the 99th District Court of Lubbock County, Texas made the wrong kind of history. Curry allowed Texas Tech transfer quarterback to become the first known athlete in a major sport to admit to gambling on his own team and still be allowed to continue playing that sport. Curry apparently believes the harm caused to Soresby, where he would be deprived of the benefit from the elite coaching staff, training sources. I read all this yesterday, which was a complete buffoonery of a reason. That's my words, not his. Major League Baseball has its all-time hits leader, Pete Rose. He had to die before the sport would forgive him. But the Big 12 quarterback, 2-game suspension. Former Iowa defensive tackle Noah Shannon saw his career ended because he placed one legal bet on his school's women's basketball team, believed to be for less than $100. Soresby placed at least 40 bets on Indiana football while still underage, and approximately $90,000 in sports wagers using other people's sportsbook accounts. And he'll be back in time for the Red Raiders' Big 12 opener against Houston. All because Curry brought plaintiff attorneys Jeffrey Kessler's suspicious argument that the NCAA was harming a recovering gambling addict's welfare by enforcing a rule that every pro sports league in this country also enforces. Just how gregarious is the decision? Well, it may be the first time in college sports history that 99.9% of the country sides with the NCAA. Meanwhile, shameless Texas Tech has twisted itself into knots attempting to defend the indefensible. In a May 26 open letter, University President Lawrence, I don't even know how to say his name, Chovanec, I guess, had the audacity to say the NCAA bylaws governing Brendan's case have not adapted to the era of widespread legalized sports betting. Just months after his own school voted to overturn an NCAA policy change that would have allowed students to bet on pro sports. It may be up to the league's commissioner, Brett Yormark, to step in to right this wrong. There was immediate backlash among Tech's competitors, with one coach telling The Athletic, which is what this is written for, Bruce Feldman, he called Yormick 10 minutes after the word spread to voice his displeasure. Every conference has a broad sportsmanship policy that allows the league to suspend someone. It was one thing when we had federal judges take on class action cases that attacked the NCAA's broader amateurism model. College athletes were finally able to profit from their own name, image, and likeness through a series of fully formed decisions resolving year-long crusades. What we've seen, though, in the last few years is something different. One aggrieved athlete in one particular district finds a judge who hastily grants them an emergency injunction due to the specifics in the case. Then, that one decision sets a precedent that has broader consequences for the entire industry. This is what everybody's saying right here. The potential consequences in Sorsby's case are more severe. Allowing someone who bet on his own team to keep playing football affects the integrity of the competitions themselves. The kind of threat pro sports leagues take so seriously that they ban players for life if they get caught. The NCAA's gambling rules are supposed to be a deterrent for potential future offenders. Curry, the judge, just gave them a flashing green light. Folks, we're looking at something here that is going to completely rip apart not just college athletics, but sports in general. They're already fighting. Situations that are being investigated by the FBI, point shaving. I mean, the list is endless. Where players have been affected, athletes have been affected by the gambling world. And here is a judge in Texas who has decided that's okay. That for this one guy, that's okay. Did I mention that the Seventh Circuit Court of Appeals, and this is all over the internet this morning, I had to check it out myself, and it is true. It was the Fourth Circuit of Appeals. Every judge, all four, are Texas Tech graduates. Now, I know I sound like somebody on the internet just throwing up the possibility. I got chastised yesterday, by the way, by you know who, who's typically a guest on Monday, that, oh, there's no way there's any Texas Tech grads in Austin in the Judge Circuit Appeal. Yeah, there's a lot of them. There's a lot of them. Now, this guy, Curry, I don't know where he's from. I don't know where he went to school. I don't think he went to Texas Tech. In fact, there was a Texas Tech judge who was initially on the case, and he recused himself because he went to Texas Tech. What are they going to do here? My question is this. Since Texas Tech doesn't know how to do the right thing, does Brett Yormark know how to do the right thing, the Big 12 commissioner? There are already, as I mentioned earlier, there are schools who are saying, we will not play Texas Tech in any sport from this point going forward. Now you say, well, that's not any big deal. No, if this becomes the norm, if one is the Big Ten, they are looking into the legalities or whatever it takes. How many programs are already scheduled to play Texas Tech? They're already looking into the fact that they're going to not allow anybody to play this program in any sport, this athletic program. University of Georgia, let me see if I can find their release. They have stated they are not going to allow, let me see, here it is, coaches and staff, based on recent developments. This is from the athletic director. Based on the recent developments, Georgia Athletics will not schedule future contests against Texas Tech until further notice. Please review your sports current schedules and future scheduling plans. If you have any contests currently scheduled against Texas Tech or are actively engaged in scheduling discussions with Texas Tech, please notify your sport administrator as soon as possible so we can evaluate the situation and determine next steps. Effective immediately, no new contest should be scheduled against Texas Tech without prior approval from the athletic department. If you have questions, please let me know. Nebraska sent out the same thing. This is out there. Will the message get to Texas Tech? That's the question. And the way this program has behaved the last couple of years, in other words, we're going to buy whatever we need in order to be good, and we'll stop at nothing to do it. I am of the opinion that we're going to see a system-wide agreement that they are probably, and I'm not just talking about the Power Four schools, I'm talking about everybody, because this is a bad look. And the solidarity says we're against anyone having a gambler on our teams. And we will stop at nothing to make sure everybody understands. That's what this is. This is not a, oh, we're mad because they're getting to keep their quarterback. This guy has admitted he gambled on his own team. Never mind if he played. He gambled on his own team. We're not going to stand for that. We're not going to play a program who accepts that. This is beyond anything else other than the fact that this program, Texas Tech, has gone way over the line. And for some reason, they can't see that. All they can see is dollar signs. But my problem with that is this. How in the world did we get to that point where a school who will say, yes, we will allow a gambler be in our program, whatever sport it might be, and say it's okay? This is what I was concerned about going forward when the NCAA was considering this idea of saying, you know what, we can't stop our athletes from gambling, we're just going to let them do it. But, oh, they can't gamble on their own teams. No, it doesn't matter. When you're trying to win, it doesn't matter. And that's where we are. More on the way. Stay tuned.
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2: With another ARN News update, I'm Leah Brandon. Alabama baseball getting ready to play in the College World Series. Coach Rob Vaughn says the team fought hard after setbacks earlier in the season.
3: Let's keep doing something special. I think this group's got they've got something, man. They've got something. I've coached a lot of teams that have had some more talented teams maybe and have some more, maybe some different things there. I don't think they've had a team that loves each other more, that cares about each other more, that meets the moment more than these guys do.
2: The Crimson Tide plays Oklahoma on Saturday, and the head of the indicted Southern Poverty Law Center testifies before the House today. The liberal Montgomery group accused of funneling millions of donor dollars to the extremist groups that they claim to be fighting. The Justice Department indictment says the funds were paid to informants in the group and also spent on things like KKK robes, cross burnings, and extremist rallies. I'm Leah Brandon.
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7: I'm Jessica Ettinger. CNBC. Wall Street is in the red this afternoon. The chip stock rebound after last Friday's ugly sell-off has fizzled. Although oil has pulled back on hope this time, President Trump's announcement that an Iran deal could be done in 2 or 3 days is real. Let's go with the Dow, down 262 points. It's being led lower by shares of Salesforce, down 4.5%. Cisco, down almost 4%. The S&P 500 index is down a full 1% now, 77 points. The NASDAQ falling 457 points this afternoon. That's 1.75%. Chip makers like Micron down 4%, NVIDIA down more than 1%, Intel falling 4%, Qualcomm down 7%. Some companies have hit all-time highs today like Hilton and Marriott. Jessica Ettinger, CNBC.
8: My whole identity had been wrapped up in being a soldier. 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

All right, we're back here on River Region Sports again. We got Chase McGowan coming up in just a little bit. We're going to talk to him about golf, Emerald Mountain Golf Course. And I got a chance to play this past weekend. Enjoyed my time there. Didn't shoot very well, but I had fun anyway because I was playing golf. But we'll talk to him. And then Rodney York coming up in the second hour. Talk a little Alabama football and a few other things going on. And I'm going to get his opinion on what is going on here with this Brendan Sorsby trial, the decision. By the way, somebody said, well, how in the world? He hasn't been exonerated yet because he hasn't gone to court. I said, well, you're right. Here's the problem. He's going to court in February. When does the season end? Late January, if you're in the championship game. I mean, this is just I don't know how you look at this, but it's convenient. And don't doubt me here. Whoever is at Texas Tech, whoever has figured out that they could get away with this, knew that. In my opinion, I have no doubt they know that this temporary injunction, was going to allow him to play the entire season for Texas Tech. And as I said, I wonder if the Big 12 is going to take measures here to keep him from playing, or are they going to play the old, well, we need him to play because we need Texas Tech to be good, all that kind of nonsense. I have a list here of recent people, players, that have been banned from their respective leagues for gambling. 2 years ago, the NBA banned Jontay Porter for life, played for the Raptors, saying he'd bet on games and relayed inside information. The ruling stuck. He has not played ever since. 2 years ago, Major League Baseball banned an infielder, Tucapita, I believe is how you say his name, Marcano. He had placed 25 bets on the Pirates while playing for them. He's playing in an independent league in North Dakota. And now we have this ruling where Texas Tech was declared permanently ineligible by the NCAA after admitting he bet $90,000, 40 of those bets coming on his own team when he was at Indiana. And he's still going to play. What's the matter with this picture? Well, I know a lot of people, and that's what this particular thing is writing about, is the NCAA just doesn't have any, they have no power anymore. Well, there's a little more to it than that. What is the NCAA? What is it? It's not a office in Indianapolis, Indiana. It has people who are there, people who are trying to enforce rules, but those rules have been voted on by members. Colleges, universities, athletic directors, presidents, coaches, whoever. This is not a matter of one entity. This is not a group that has been put in charge to maintain whatever they're supposed to maintain. This is an organization that is run by the universities, and the universities have made rules. So it's not, quote unquote, the NCAA who has been deemed unable to rule on themselves. This is a spit in the face at every university that is a part of the NCAA. And I don't know how many that is, because I'm not just talking about Division I, I'm talking about Division II, Division III, non-playing football programs. Some of them may not even have the required sports

0: to meet Title IX, so they have to give out whatever scholarships they can. And I don't want to go into all that because there's different rules at different levels. Now, this thing says the answer is simple, same as always. Nobody's actually been in charge of college sports. The NCAA, creation of 1,075 schools, there's your number, only exists to the extent of all its members and the players and lawyers agree it exists. Leagues like MLB and NBA have collective bargaining agreements with their players. To play for those teams, you have to abide by the employee handbook, so to speak. Because the NCAA has no CBA or collective bargaining agreement, and in fact has long worked to avoid one, no athletes actually work there. The NCAA rulings are only binding over if a lawyer can't get a local judge to say otherwise. All right, so what is this going to lead to? Let's just play this forward. And let's say Texas Tech doesn't do anything and continues to let this young man play. I don't care what they do. I don't care if they win every game. I don't care if they lose every game. That's not the point. The point is he's out there playing and no one supposedly has any right to question it. No one has a rule that can be pointed to, even though there is a rule to say he can't play. So he goes through it. He plays however many games, 12, 13, 14, 15. The rest of the NCAA, the members of the NCAA, have to sit there and watch it. So what do you do? Do you leave? Do you fire the people in charge? Wait a minute. You're in charge. You're the university. You're in charge. The schools are in charge. But they can't seem to agree on what's fair. Have I told you that before? So what do you do? Some have said that this ruling is adding to the possibility, maybe more of a probability now, that you're going to see schools or conferences leave the NCAA because they cannot govern itself. And the announcement by Georgia and Nebraska, the Big Ten, they haven't made it yet, but let's just say they do, that they're not going to play Texas Tech in any sport. Well, that's fine. What are you going to do if Texas Tech makes the playoffs this winter? And your team, Georgia, let's say Georgia, is put in their bracket. What are you going to do? We're not going to play them. You going to do that? I doubt it. Can the college football play? This is where the first thing I thought of when I saw this. The college football playoff committee is a separate entity from the NCAA. What if they said Texas Tech is not eligible? They need to say it today. Texas Tech is not eligible. Do they have that right to do that? Do they have bylaws? I don't know the answer to that. I wonder. Because they basically follow the NCAA guidelines. If you've got a player that's ineligible, the playoff people, the playoff system goes by those bylaws. But in this case, the bylaw of NCAA says this guy can't play. Can you imagine the lawsuit? Or can you imagine? And this is the problem. This is the problem. Even in my opinion, I don't know that the CFP has much of a say in it either. That they're going to get voted down by a judge, another judge in Lubbock, Texas. I'm sure they have more than one. They'll keep finding judges. This is what it's done nowadays. They'll keep finding judges to vote in their favor. But wouldn't that be something? If the CFP, the committee, says we're not, Texas Tech is no longer eligible because they have a player that broke the law. Not the rules, the law. And it may have an effect on what goes on. Or they could just not pick Texas Tech and give some smarmy reason for it. I mean, there's a lot here. A lot here. This story, though, wow. We've had some real winners here the last few weeks, but this one takes the cake. When we come back, we're going to talk a little golf. Chase McGowan is going to join us. McGuinn. I said his name wrong. I apologize. We'll talk to him next. Thank you.
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0: All right. Thank you very much. Welcome back to River Region Sports. We are now joined by a gentleman who has joined us before. We love to talk golf every now and then. We got the U.S. Open coming up. We got a lot of things happening. A little bit of controversy, I guess. Chase from Emerald Mountain Golf Club is going to join me here. He told me he is sitting at a dance studio. He's not at the golf course. He's at a dance studio. You had to take your daughter. Is that right? Is that what you said?
1: I did. Today's my day. I had some relief there in the pro shop. And school's out, so we're trying to keep them busy during the day. Between dance and swim lessons, we've got another full-time job here.
0: Tag teaming at its finest. To make sure the kids get where they need to be. Got a chance to play Saturday. I don't want to talk about how I played, but I still enjoyed myself. And you know what? Even despite the fact that we've had some rain here lately, and in your case, you had to deal with some trees that were down from that wind that came through. I don't know if it was a tornado or whatever, but I thought the course looked great.
1: Yeah, no, awesome. I greatly appreciate it, and we're happy to have you guys out, certainly. We had that storm blow through last week, and was not expecting the wind that we had, obviously. The rain has been somewhat relentless. We pray for rain in April, and we don't pray for how much, but God's blessed us with it, certainly. We've been trying to keep up with keeping grass cut for golfers and keeping the place rocking. We're excited about this year, and it's in good shape, and would love everybody to come out and check us out for sure.
0: You told me, you may have told me how many trees were down, but you got those things up in a hurry. I know you had to close one day after that, but you got them out of the way, and that I don't know how many it was, but I know that's not an easy task to get rid of trees that quickly.
1: No, we had one that was down that was a 100-plus-year-old oak tree. It was back on the back nine. Fell right between 11 and 12, so it kind of cut off the back nine accessibility. But no, after a day of taking a step back and getting everything cleaned up and making sure it was good to go for the following, we're back open and rocking and rolling. So,
0: and I thought the course, despite having some, a lot of rain lately, it didn't play wet, which I wasn't sure. I'll be honest, I was thinking, okay, we're probably gonna have to play a little longer club here on this hole. No, that wasn't the case, and the greens were in great shape, and I appreciated that because I don't hit the ball very far, not like I used to. It was nice to get a roll every now and then.
1: 100%. I'm right there with you. Yeah, I'll take all the distance we can get. But no, the course drains very well, all things considering. The back nine is kind of in a low spot with a swamp, but they built the fairways and the greens and the tee boxes up to where it's elevated out of those low-lying areas. We've got a couple holes where water will slowly, as it drains through the days, kind of come across in a couple spots. But all things considering, we, with the amount of rainfall that we've had, again, we're super thankful for it. We've been able to keep up and get the grass cut and maintained for our golfers. So,
0: did I misunderstand you? We were talking a little bit Saturday. Do y'all have like some scrambles or things during the week? If anybody wants to participate, what's going on there?
1: Not yet. We're still building. Honestly, we're at its bare basic, a public golf course, and proud of what we've got. Certainly, it's taken a lot of work to get where we are, but we are looking forward to down the road having a couple, whether it's dog fights throughout the week, little nine hole scrambles, maybe seasonal things through the summer. We'd certainly want to entertain that and organize and bring some golfers out that might not have time for, a full 18 holes of golf on a weekend, but might have time for an hour and a half away on a weekday afternoon kind of thing. But we do host lots of scrambles and tournaments throughout the seasons. If anybody's interested, please shoot us a Facebook message, give us a call at the Pro Shop. I'll be more than happy to go over the details and get everybody organized and hopefully out there playing.
0: As I get older, and I talk to people who do this sort of thing, they do it a lot more as they get older, and it's a great chance to meet people or maybe even connect with the guys that you used to play golf with in the past. So,
1: for sure.
0: That's kind of a neat thing, and it'd be great if y'all, once you get that going, I probably will look into that. Let's get into some golf above us, the professionals and whatnot. I'm going to start first with, and I don't know how much you've paid attention to the PGA and their decision to allow the LIV players that had left the PGA, letting them come back. I'm still kind of foggy on how all that's working, but I guess I'm not surprised that guys are coming back to the PGA. What did you think of all of that?
1: Yeah, honestly, when the split happened, you know, I get it. I really do. Money talks, and a lot of those players weren't happy with where they were, weren't happy with where they're competing and falling in place. But, you know, it's money pulled them away, and they wanted to make more, and I get it. But that comes the price also. And there is the prestige and the honor of the PGA it's on a platform, if you will, and to get there is unbelievable. But, no, I think it's very – very smart, honestly, for the PGA to be giving these guys some grace to be able to come back. Obviously, they'll have some sort of penalties, whether it's paying, you know, they're on probation for a certain amount of time before they're fully allowed back. But no, it's, you know, I hate that split happened. Again, I get it. I understand. I was very curious to see what happened down the road, but it seems like those coffers are starting to kind of run dry. I think I heard a quote that said they're not sure if they're going to have enough funding just to even get through this year. So I think they've got four major tournaments left in LIV, and obviously the PGA is not going anywhere. But, yeah, we'll see how the 2026 golf season ends for LIV and if more players come back to the PGA.
0: And I have heard a comment or two from the current PGA players about those trying to come back. I think they've been rather they haven't had a lot of bad things to say, but you can hear it in their voice like, yeah, see, we told you so. And there's been one or two that have kind of said, like, you know, I think we need to stick it to them. But I don't know how that's going to work out.
1: Yeah, and I understand that sentiment as well. You know, you had guys that stuck through it, and they knew where they were. They wanted to stay, and they should stay, respectively. And, you know, it's to say it sounded a little too good to be true, I think that was my sentiment when it first came up. But you know, if you've ever seen one of the tournaments, it's a party. It's a lot of fun. You know, it's a refresher from what can be the stiffness of the PGA tournaments. But again, it's a little too much. And I think the PGA got it figured out a long time ago as far as how to hold event, how to hold it professionally, and involve the general public as well. They do a great job with that. But yeah, it's going to be very interesting to see, again, how many more players come back to the PGA, how many just kind of disperse and do their own thing, and if LIV will even be standing here in a year or two from now.
0: You would agree with me. Most of these players get along. They're either friends or they, you know, they have a relationship with them, unlike you might see in some other sports. But I do wonder how this is going to affect some of that going forward.
1: Oh, absolutely. Sure. I know there's relationships, like you said. You know, you grow to know these guys because you're seeing the same guys out there, you know, Monday, Tuesday, Wednesday, prepping for the course. And, you know, golf can be a solo event when you're out there in your own head with just your caddy, and you're playing to compete and you're wanting to beat the field. But when you get back done and you're signing those scorecards, you know, you're elbow to elbow with your colleagues, and it's not hard to be nice. It seems a lot more effort to be angry sometimes. But no, I think there's gonna take some time to mend those wounds if there are any. And some guys can just pick up and move on, you know. But from the LIV player's perspective, I know there several of them are somewhat coming back with their tail between their legs because they knew the grass was greener, you know, and they decided to make that decision anyway. But yeah, we'll see. It's an exciting thing from golf. It certainly isn't going anywhere, and it's growing every day, which we love to see from our perspective, certainly.
0: It's funny to me. Rory McIlroy was probably the most outspoken against the LIV, and yet I think he's playing the best golf he's ever played in his life. He's won a couple of majors. Isn't that amazing?
1: It is. It's not to say it's cleared the field a little bit, but it's I'm sure it's at least cleared the mental field for him to where he can get out and kind of put that past him, you know, and move on and win some majors. I know we got the U.S. Open coming up here soon. We'll see how everybody competes there.
0: Which is where I was going next. They're playing Shinnecock Hills, I believe, which is, I don't know how many times it's hosted the U.S. Open. It's one of my favorite courses. I'm sure Scottie Scheffler is considered the favorite. He seemed like he's the favorite in everything else. But the majors so far have been a little bit unpredictable. Do you agree with that?
1: I do agree. It's been fun, honestly, to see some of these not lesser-known players, but to where it's not just love Scottie Scheffler to death, but, you know, we need a little need a little variety up there. But no, to see these players that are, you know, constantly finishing top tens, that are squeaking up there to the first place finishes, it's really refreshing to see, you know, because it's, they're all grinding, they're all playing the same course, they're all competing in the same game, and you know, it's a mental test for certain. And the U.S. Open is, talk about a grueling course, conditions. They groom that to beat golfers, and for golfers to beat the game, to beat par, is just phenomenal. That's where you hit your ball in the grass and you can't find it unless somebody puts a little flag next to it, you know. So it's going to be interesting to see for sure, and see who finishes placeholders in that tournament.
0: I would bring up the PGA because that's the way it was there. I mean the grass was very high in the rough, and I don't remember what the winning score was, but it was a lot higher than maybe than some people expected. But I mean, do you kind of think the same thing here?
1: I do. I expect, you know, not, I don't want to say high scores. You know, you're going to see some scores under par for certain, but it's going to be a grueling test for these guys. It's where, you know, you could be playing the best game you have to offer, and one errant shot, you know, puts a snowman on your scorecard, and all of a sudden you're out of the race. You know, when you coming into Saturday and certainly your Sunday finishes, one stroke makes a dramatic difference, and what that does mentally to the players that are keeping an eye on the scoreboard is, you know, it takes their chances from 0 to 100 very quickly, you know. But being able to have that mental strength to grind it out, you know, players like Scheffler and McIlroy, and they've been there, done that, and they've got that solved. It's just a matter of putting all the other little pieces together to be able to string that victory.
0: I'm looking at the favorites. Obviously, Scheffler's on top, McIlroy right behind him. John Rahm, though, is considered the third best chance to win, and you've got a couple of other former LIV guys here. Bryson DeChambeau is one of them. What happens if one of those guys win, do you think? Do you think they get accepted? I mean, how do you think that goes?
1: Honestly, I think we're right back to where we currently are. You know, there's the spirit of the law, and the PGA does a good job of upholding that. There's again grace that's considered in doing that, but they've got to follow the guidelines they've set. They can't do anything that is going to set a future example that could create error, create more issues down the road. You know, this has never happened before, where you've got a huge organization with, you know, hundreds of millions, if not billions of dollars backing it is created, and the PGA is just standing by watching, you know, and they're confident in what they have, and they're proud of what they have, and it's kind of like, guys, take it or leave it, you know. But the prestige that comes with obtaining those positions is so so renowned, it's those guys are honestly scared to, not scared, but just don't want to take any chances of stepping further backwards, because it's taken so much to get to where they are. You know, when one of those live guys potentially wins this tournament, you know, it's they're gonna, I'm really hoping they recognize the player, not the league he plays for.
0: I think that's a great way to look at it, and we'll see. Obviously, we're, you know, we got a little over a week to go before the tournament, but I'm of the opinion, I think we're going to have a surprise winner in this. I don't know why. It's going to be somebody that maybe hasn't won a major yet, or it's been close, somebody like a Tommy Fleetwood maybe. I don't know what you're thinking there.
1: No, I love that pick. Tommy's always up there in the top five, if not top ten, you know. But I'm hoping maybe we see some of these younger guys, some of these guys that just qualified, that haven't necessarily had the competitive experience in a huge player field like this, or certainly at this level. But, you know, have the game, the mental capacity to finish 4 days worth of golf and go home with a trophy. So yeah. I'm very curious to see who's going to play. It's always interesting. You know, you have your picks going into the weekend, and it's, I'd say 9 times out of 10, it's turned on its head. So we'll see.
0: Yep, absolutely. Before I let you go, the couple of things going on out at Emerald Mountain, one of which is, as I was out there this past weekend, a food truck was sitting there. And I'm like,
1: yes.
0: Wow, that's pretty cool.
1: Yes, we had for years we had a grill at the top of the hill. It's called the Top of the Hill Grill, and it was, everybody loved it, everybody raved about it. And, you know, food, there's not a lot of food options out there in Emerald Mountain, and the owner he's built a custom unique food trailer that's parked permanently right there next to the pro shop. It's open Thursdays to Sundays. 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Anybody can come out. You can call orders in for pickup. You can call orders in at the seventh or eighth hole, you know, before you make the turn. But no, we're really excited about this summer and this fall. Going to have some football on, and got eight beer lines, draft beer lines there. Got some cornhole, big screen TVs. It's a really cool, unique place that people can come and hang out and take a break from life. That's for certain.
0: In fact, I had somebody say, "Oh yeah, I've been out there. I don't play golf, but I went out there and ate." And they live in the neighborhood, and so
1: yes.
0: You know, that's the one thing about that Emerald Mountain. You got to go a little ways before you get to your closest restaurant. You got one right there at the golf course.
1: That's it. And that's what we're hoping to bring everybody out there, you know, not just the golfers, because golfers are, you know, again, we're off the beaten path, and you got to kind of be intentional on finding us when you come out to see us. But, you know, we're wanting to create a fun environment that people want to come and hang out and play golf or, you know, take a lunch break and come out and eat some food. But no, it's a really cool, like I said, laid back environment. We've got the golf course really dialed in. It's in great shape. Our superintendent, Bobby McAnally, is going on 3 years now. He has been doing a phenomenal job with his team out there, just keeping up with the desires of golfers and our, our standard, which is high, unfortunately. And we want to keep it there. And we've got high goals, and we hope to hit them.
0: Yeah, well, the golfers pay off for that. You were also, while we were out there, you were doing a replacing grips if you needed your grips replaced. I know that's something you also offer.
1: Yes. So we right now we're doing a couple little pop-up shops on the weekends where we've got several different grip options. You know, customers can bring their own, but it takes, you know, under an hour for a full set depending on what we've got lined up. But that's something coming soon. We're going to open up a little repair shop where we do shaft repair, grip repair, loft lie, all the good stuff. That's coming. So again, if anybody wants to up-to-date info, check out our Facebook page. I make all the posts there. Yeah, come out and see us.
0: I know that we'll, Chase. Listen, I appreciate you spending some time with us. I plan to be back out there hopefully in a few weeks to play once again. I'm going to do a lot better this time, by the way, I promise. So
1: hey, come out to the range beforehand, or, you know, if you don't want to waste your shots out there, you know, we take offers of all calibers.
0: I know
1: good,
0: you do.
1: Bad, everything.
0: I actually went to the range. It didn't help. I don't know. It's just one of those things. Chase, we appreciate it. We'll talk soon, all right?
1: Awesome. Thank you, Graham.
0: All right. Take care. Chase McGowan. At an Emerald Mountain Golf Course. Great place to go play golf. We'll come back and let's talk to Rodney Orr. We'll get into some Alabama football. Stay tuned.

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1: I'm Ed Donahue with an AP News Minute. Voters in Maine, Nevada, South Carolina, and North Dakota head to the polls. In Maine, the races are set between incumbent Republican Senator Susan Collins and Democratic challenger Graham Plattner. Plattner has been dogged by political controversy, including sexually explicit text messages he reportedly sent to women while he was married, and former girlfriend's claims he could be demeaning toward women.
2: I'm very happy to talk about incredibly uncomfortable things in my life. But when things come along that are just made up or lies, I'm very much going to push back against those.
1: Susan Collins says the allegations against Plattner are troubling and serious.
3: And he owes the people of Maine a detailed answer.
1: Plattner campaigned as an outsider, willing to take on billionaires and the Washington establishment, including Susan Collins. Maine Governor Janet Mills dropped out of the Democratic race in April. I'm Ed Donahue.
4: My whole identity had been wrapped up in being a soldier. To have that so violently ripped from me when I was wounded, I was lost for a very long time. When Wounded Warrior Project came into my life, being around the other warriors, people that had similar experiences that I did, it was a game changer for me. 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
9: Heart disease is still the leading cause of death here in the United States and around the world. But what if there was something you could do earlier in life to reduce the odds of becoming a statistic? Well, here in the United States, tens of millions of adults already take a statin to lower their cholesterol. But new guidance put out by the American College of Cardiology and the American Heart Association now emphasize that treating high cholesterol sooner could significantly reduce a person's lifetime risk of heart attack or stroke. How early are we talking? In your 30s, believe it or not. Of course, you need to talk to your doctor about whether statins are right for you, but you should know that the evidence is really starting to stack up that shows the earlier you get a jump on reducing lifelong exposure to plaque-causing lipids and lipoproteins, the better the odds are going to be for you. Make sure you get your cholesterol checked. That's the first step. I'm Dr. Sanjay Gupta, helping you live a better life.
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0: Welcome back, River Region Sports, second hour here. Glad to bring in a gentleman we hadn't talked to in a while, Rodney Ortheider Insider up in Tuscaloosa. I know it's not football season, and I realize that we're in the summertime, but there is still a lot to talk about, and this is our source. This is where we go to get the inside scoop on it all. Rodney, how are you doing?
1: I'm doing well, Graham. How are you?
0: We're hanging in there. Trying to avoid another thunderstorm. I think we got one heading our way here in a few minutes. But anyway, you've been keeping up with everything for a long time, and I realize that there seems to be something new every 15 minutes, especially now with the internet and all that. I don't think I've ever seen anything happen like what we saw yesterday, and I'm talking about what happened at Texas Tech. And I know this isn't Alabama, but it could be. What I mean by that is this could affect everybody when it's all said and done. But when you first heard about Brandon Sorsby being allowed to play based on this injunction, what was your first thoughts?
1: Well, I laughed. I was actually on a radio show with Gary Harris yesterday morning doing that segment here in Tuscaloosa on Tide 100.9, when he said, "Hey, hold on, we've got some breaking news." And when he read it, I just laughed. I mean, I literally laughed on the air. And he said it was the judge in Lubbock County. And I thought, okay, well, they sure got some home cooking, but Alabama didn't with Bediako, not from the local judge nor from the SEC. But it just seems like everybody else is getting some home cooking, Chambliss at Ole Miss and, you know, different places. But it is what it is. So, bottom line is, Graham, that my first thought was really nothing surprises me anymore.
0: Wow. You're right. I mean, we're at that point to where it just seems like that what goes, goes. And I do find it interesting, and I'm sure at some point we're going to see a collective, we're not buying this, from everybody in the NCAA. Do you expect this to become a singular point for all of these schools to kind of hammer Texas Tech for what they've done?
1: Sure seems like it. I mean, there's a lot ganging up right now. I mean, it seems that, you know, several have come out against this, and, you know, understandably so. But at the same time, I'm not defending Texas Tech in any way, but the whole system's broke. I mean, it is. It's a bad system. It's spiraling downward. Nick Saban tried to tell everyone last week, when he testified, where it was headed. And you know, again, this isn't NIL. It's a totally different situation. But I'd just say the whole thing, the NIL, the portal, no rules by the NCAA. There's simply nobody in charge. And I don't know how it can keep going in this direction, to be quite frank with you. But you're right. Now, look, this could be a tipping point. This could be something that moves us more rapidly towards some kind of organization or rules and guidelines that's in control. But right now it's still spiraling.
0: I brought this possibility up. I don't know if it's possible. And I don't know that if they would have a leg to stand on. But let's just say, you know, Texas Tech goes ahead and plays the guy. He goes through the season. What are the chances that the playoff committee says, we're not going to allow you to play because you have a player that has been has admitted that he gambled on his own team, and therefore we consider you ineligible to play in the playoff? Do you see that happening, or is there a possibility of that happening?
1: The only thing I could think of, if they're going to do something like that, I think they need to do it now. I think, you know, Texas Tech runs through their schedule undefeated and they're number two in the country. It'd be kind of hard to do it at that time. In my opinion, I think the better time is now, because I think now you can send a really strong message that, hey, you know what? You play this guy, this is what's going to happen. And then let's see what Texas Tech, how they respond. That could put an end to a lot of this. You know, I say a lot of this. These you know, schools, and so far this is the one that really stands out, that, you know, is really breaking rules. I mean, it's just unimaginable, this situation. So I think they really need to, if they're going to do something, Graham, do it now.
0: How about the Big 12 itself and their commissioner coming out? Do you think he should kind of do the same thing?
1: Well, I would think, but you know, again, to be quite honest with you, I haven't been able to follow every source, you know, and I don't know if he's actually had any kind of comment on this at all. I mean, it just seems like to me, Cody Campbell out there at Texas Tech is running the whole deal, you know, that nobody's really challenged him, and you know, you look at what their AD's comments were yesterday. They don't seem to have any reluctance at what they're doing. So it would tell me that the Big 12 commissioner, he's been mum, or he hasn't said anything publicly for sure, and it doesn't seem that he said anything that would deter Texas Tech.
0: Yeah, that's why I wonder, because the Big 12 needs all the help it can get in order to, you know, to make the splash or whatever it is. And if they're willing to go along with this and say, yeah, we're not going to do anything about it, I can't imagine what's going to follow. I mean, I really can't.
1: It's crazy. Yeah, I don't know how much longer we can continue to go in the direction that we're going before this thing bottoms out.
0: Yeah. Well, and I'm going to go back to you mentioned what Nick Saban said last week in front of the committee there in Washington. And as expected, everybody comes out of the woodwork and attacks him, calling him a hypocrite and whatever. But people who really understand what's going on fully agree with what he had to say. And I don't know what people that you're talking to feelings are at it. The question is, can it get done? I have to admit, I'm somewhat skeptical that we're going to see anything out of Congress.
1: You know, right now, based on the way this thing has gone, Graham, we heard 4 years ago, 5 years ago, when this started cranking up, we've got it under control. You know, we're going to get this under control. It's not sustainable. This is going to be a year deal, and it'll be, you know, we'll have everything back in order. Then it was, give us 2 years. You know, well, 2 years came and went, and, well, we're still not there. So I really don't know. I mean, I'm sitting here, I'm not putting stock in anything right now that it's going to be done or going to be accomplished until, like I said, until this thing bottoms out. I think that might be where we're headed, that this thing has to collapse before, you know, we get anything under control and maybe redo the whole system.
0: I'm agreeing with you on everything that you just said, and it may be that the flood has to wipe everything out before you can start over. And I hate to be biblical, but that's kind of the way I see it. And it, you know, were you shocked and were you surprised to hear Ted Cruz, senator from Texas, say, oh, and by the way, we're not going to allow anybody to go start a super conference? I don't know where he comes up with the idea that they can keep that from happening, but that's not helping the situation either.
1: Yeah, I mean, I know he said that. You know, there's a lot to keep up with here.
0: You're right.
1: And I didn't actually track. I know that Cruz said that, or, you know, that comment came out, but I really didn't, you know, track that very closely, to be frank with you. I mean, you know, between recruiting and some of the other things that are going on and trying to keep up with all this other stuff, not to mention managing, that website is – sometimes you get, you know, you don't get a grasp of everything. And but I did hear that comment. And, you know, I thought my first reaction was actually, and it was, that may have been even before Cruz made that comment, was if I won't be surprised if it headed in that direction, actually. You know, if things keep going like they are now, that would not surprise me. Would it you?
0: No, not at all. I've been saying that for a while now, to be honest. I expect the Big Ten and the SEC to break off from the NCAA, because this thing with the gambling thing, to me, it might be the final straw, if you want to know the truth, if that can't get turned around. And that's why I think it's in the best interest of every member of the NCAA, I don't care what division you're in, that they all gang up on Texas Tech and say, you either do not play him, or we're going to find a way to make you pay for it. And I know there's some that are out there saying, you know, schools like Georgia and Nebraska and maybe even the entire Big Ten saying, you are not allowed to play Texas Tech in any sport. The problem is, what if you get them in the playoff? What are you going to do then? You know, or get them in the NCAA tournament?
1: I'm not sure Nebraska's going to have to worry about that one.
0: Well, that's true. That's a good point. But anyway, point is it we're look, you know, I think we're staring down the barrel of a gun, and we're watching things like this happen. And look, you and I, we're old fashioned. We like our college athletics the way it used to be. You know, I don't know if you were at any of the Alabama baseball games these last two weekends. I was there two weekends ago for the regional. That was fantastic. The fans, they seem to have a great time. We're seeing this all over the country. That's what college athletics is supposed to be about. We're not supposed to be talking about a player who admitted gambling still getting a chance to play.
1: You know, it's talking to someone yesterday, and I said the same thing, basically. You watch the softball, there's a lot of energy, a lot of enthusiasm, a lot of passion that you used to see in college football. And people may say, well, it's still there on Saturdays. The numbers of viewers are – you know, record numbers and all that. Well, you can say whatever. The passion is really changing to me. It's not what it used to be, college football. It's not, you know, it doesn't have that same feeling that it once did back in the day. You know, and it's kind of hard to put your finger on it. You realize that things change, but it's all about money now for these players for the most part. You know, it used to be about playing for your state or playing for the university that you wanted to – you chose over other universities for a reason – not money, but for opportunities that you saw existed there. You wanted to be a part of that program. I mean, you know, we grew up watching Bear Bryant and, you know, and then on through to Stallings and Saban even. So, I mean, it's just not what it was even 6 or 7 years ago.
0: Yeah.
1: It's just so different. I mean, it's just changed so much.
0: It has, and let's hopefully we can get it turned around. I don't know what it's going to take. But, well, you mentioned recruiting, and you mentioned what's going on as far as Alabama football here in the offseason. I'm hearing there may not be as many recruits. There may not be as many signees for Alabama this upcoming recruiting year. Tell us what's going on with that.
1: Well, you know, honestly, so I made a comment that based on what I was told by someone inside the building that they may sign as few as 12 in this class, as few as, not necessarily that it will be 12. It could be 15, could be 18. But I think, Graham, really what distinguishes this group would be I think really like a number 12 or number 15, a low number, would represent the number that they sign in terms of NIL type signees, if you want to put it that way. In other words, a player that you commit NIL to that has to fit into your NIL budget. I think, you know, they may sign a few more that are scholarship only. So it'll probably be more than 12 or even more than 15, I would think. But it is going to be a small class per se. And, you know, right now they're doing okay. A lot of their big targets are still out there. I mean, obviously they've got Elijah Haven committed, and he's a five-star. Most of the other players they have committed, they have 9, I think it is right now. But now a couple of those may be on that scholarship-only group. But they have 9 committed right now, and Elijah Haven's the only 5-star. They have a couple of 4-stars, but mostly a bunch of 3-stars, actually. Doesn't mean they're not really good players. They're just not rated highly, and as high as we have become accustomed to. But they are in on several high-profile guys that I think, you know, later this month and early in July, we'll have a better idea of where Alabama stands because those guys are going to make decisions.
0: Is this the future, you think, with the NIL being what it is? You think we're going to see less high school players signed?
1: Well, that, you know, again, I don't know that they're planning to go to the portal heavily either. I mean, I think that right now the plan is that it seems to me that they're just going to have a small class because they feel like they've got a lot of guys coming back next year. Now, how they know that, I have no idea because guys come and go, as you know. But you know, they are signing NIL deals now, Graham, where a kid might sign a deal And if he chooses to leave, if he chooses to leave the program early, he'll have to pay a big buyout. So that's kind of my understanding is some of the things Alabama's doing to lock guys in, you know, to keep them in place to help the retention. So maybe that's it. Maybe they only have nine players that they expect to leave after this year. And now, look, they may also pass a rule, the five-for-five rule, where these, some of these guys can come back for another year and be eligible.
0: Right.
1: So, you know, there's a lot of things playing into it.
0: Well, and you just mentioned something that I had forgotten about, the possibility of some new rules as far as how long a player can stay. Their age, I think, was included in that. Is that right?
1: Yes.
0: You know, I don't know if any of this is going to stick, but it might.
1: Yeah, well, that's a good way to put it. We don't know if any of it will stick. I mean, even if it gets passed, we don't know if it'll stick, man, because somebody will challenge that.
0: Yep.
1: You know, and, you know, then you have to see what happens. I mean, it's crazy times right now. I think there's a lot of uncertain times, and but it is interesting, the philosophy, I think, right now. That Alabama's approaching this recruiting class with. It's going to be a real small one, and we'll see if they use the portal to fill in any gaps.
0: Well, I know everything's hopping still on the forums there on Tighter Insider. A lot of talk about the Alabama baseball team headed to the College World Series. How do you be a part of Tighter Insider?
1: Right. It's only $48 a year, and you can get instant access with your credit card if you prefer. There is an address there to send a check, and that gives you all of our information, but also our community there, the All Sports Forum. That's where all the discussion is. You know, we go out there. I'm out there quite a bit. It's been a little slow, you know, other than softball and now baseball, of course. But it really picks up once we get, get past SEC media days and into the season, man. It gets pretty wild.
0: Yeah, and I have a feeling our conversations will become more frequent as we get closer to the start of football, I have no doubt. Rodney, it's always fun. Hope you have a great rest of the week. We'll talk to you soon.
1: Okay, buddy. Thank you.
0: All right. Rodney Orr, TighterInsider.com. Check it out. Our Yacht Rock pick of the week coming up next. And again, unfortunately, we have to honor a fallen rock and roller or a fallen musician. We'll do that when we come back.

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1: With another ARN News update, I'm Leah Brandon. Alabama baseball getting ready to play in the College World Series. Coach Rob Vaughn says the team fought hard after setbacks earlier in the season.
2: Let's keep doing something special. I think this group's got they've got something, man. They've got something. I've coached a lot of teams that have had some more talented teams maybe and have some more, maybe some different things there. I don't think they've had a team that loves each other more, that cares about each other more, that meets the moment more than these guys do.
1: The Crimson Tide plays Oklahoma on Saturday, and the head of the indicted Southern Poverty Law Center testifies before the House today. The liberal Montgomery group accused of funneling millions of donor dollars to the extremist groups that they claim to be fighting. The Justice Department indictment says the funds were paid to informants in the group and also spent on things like KKK robes, cross burnings, and extremist rallies. I'm Leah Brandon.
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6: I'm Jessica Ettinger, CNBC. Wall Street is in the red this afternoon. The chip stock rebound after last Friday's ugly sell-off has fizzled, although oil has pulled back on hope this time. President Trump's announcement that an Iran deal could be done in 2 or 3 days is real. Let's go with the Dow, down 262 points. It's being led lower by shares of Salesforce, down 4.5%. Cisco down almost 4%. The S&P 500 index is down a full 1% now, 77 points. The NASDAQ falling 457 points this afternoon. That's 1.75%. Chip makers like Micron down 4%, NVIDIA down more than 1%, Intel falling 4%, Qualcomm down 7%. Some companies have hit all-time highs today like Hilton and Marriott. Jessica Ettinger, CNBC.
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right, welcome back on this Tuesday edition of River Region Sports. Appreciate Rodney Orr. Appreciate Chase McGowan from Emerald Golf Course, Emerald Mountain Golf Course, excuse me, joining me so far today. As we do during the summer, if you're new to the show, just a little fun to have with music. And in this particular case, yacht rock music, which I've been doing this now, I think this is my fourth year, to present a song each week, typically on Tuesday, but not always, typically on Tuesday, regarding a selection and a little description of the song that I pick. And I pick the songs. I've had one or two say, hey, do you take requests? And the answer is no. Not because I don't want to get feedback. I do, and most of the feedback has been positive. But it's a chance for me to kind of move away a little bit from sports in a way that is not too offending and enjoy what I like as far as music is concerned. I've always been a big fan of yacht rock. I didn't even know I was a fan of yacht rock until I found out what it was. But it's basically, if you don't know, rock, soft rock from the mid-late 70s to the early mid-80s. And today, for the third week in a row, we honor someone who recently passed away. Peebo Bryson, last week, died at the age of 75. He is our choice this week. He is known for Grammy Award-winning songs that came from Disney movies. Beauty and the Beast, he sang that with Celine Dion. And then from Aladdin, The Whole New World, that was with Regina Bell. He had some other great songs as well, but the choice today is from 1984. It made the number one on the American Contemporary chart with Billboard, also number one on the Canadian Billboard chart, Adult Contemporary. It was Peebo Bryson's first top 10 hit single on the Billboard Top 100. I was just kind of reading. I didn't know a lot about this guy. I've heard his songs. I've heard, you know, you hear him. He typically has done a lot of duets with some of the greatest female singers of all time. He did a song with Natalie Cole, We Were the Best of Friends. He did Roberta Flack's song, Born to Love, that was back in 1983. He did a song with Linda Ronstadt, and of course the two songs that were Grammy winners due to being Disney songs. He was born in Greenville, South Carolina, spent most of his time with his grandfather on his farm in Malden, South Carolina. His mother is what led him into music. She would take him to concerts, R&B concerts, and that's basically what his music has been linked to, the R&B, soul, and smooth jazz. He plays the keyboards, he plays the guitar, but he is known for his vocal strength. He started singing when he was 14 years old. He was a backup for a group called, are you ready for this, Al Freeman and the Upsetters. I don't know if that's the wrong, I would think it would be Upstaters, but it's Upsetters. They were from Greenville. He got his name is Peebo, but it actually, his original name was Peebo. And so he, as he became a performer, he decided, I'm going to go with Peebo as my stage name.

Again, he died back on June 2nd, about a week or so ago. He was in Marietta, Georgia. He had two children, was married to Tanya Boniface since 2010, had a great career, maybe one of the unsung singers that we haven't paid enough attention to, but he's getting some attention today. This song, it's probably, I don't want to call it a reach as a Yacht Rock song, but I've heard it played on Yacht Rock channels. I'm going to play it today. Peebo Bryson, If Ever You're In My Arms Again. Again, it was a number one hit on the adult contemporary charts back in 1984. So without further ado, Peebo Bryson, If You're Ever In My Arms Again.

The sounds of Peebo Bryson. We honor him today on our Yacht Rock Pick of the Week. Great singer and somebody who will indeed be missed. And I got a text. Why didn't you play A Whole New World? Well, I like that song, but I don't consider that anywhere close to Yacht Rock material. Great song. We got a lot of great songs that I can't play because it's not Yacht Rock. We'll come back. We got one more segment to go. Stay tuned.

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0: We're back here on River Region Sports. One more segment to go on this Tuesday afternoon. Again, Alabama in the World Series, College World Series. Their first game will be Saturday. We'll have it for you here with the Crimson Tide Sports Network. The game is scheduled for 2 p.m., so we will have a pregame at 1:45, and then the play-by-play as the Crimson Tide takes on Oklahoma, that will be beginning at 2 o'clock. So look forward to that. The first two games of the World Series will take place on Friday, and one of them includes the Trojans of Troy. They will play West Virginia. That game set to start at 1 p.m. And then following that evening, Ole Miss will play North Carolina. That game set for 6 p.m. All of these games, by the way, are on ESPN if you want to watch them. Saturday's other game is Texas and Georgia. Georgia, the winner of the SEC championship, both regular season and tournament. And they have looked very dominant in their win so far. Texas, meanwhile, has also looked pretty good. So there you go. Four teams on Saturday playing in the World Series. All four from the Southeastern Conference. And then you got Ole Miss playing on Friday. All of those games, from what I understand, will be played on ESPN. If I'm beating a dead horse, I apologize. But the fact is, this situation with Brandon Sorsby is, quite frankly, and I said this about when they finally decided in the courts and the Supreme Court came out and said, you owe these athletes a lot of money, you better start paying them now or else. And I'm basically surmising that. Well, we've reached the second leg of this. And it has to do with gambling. Folks, money and gambling, do I have to tell you, synonymous? I mean, really and truly, do I have to? But when you allow one thing and then you move into another, and now you're allowing that, at least one court has said so, you're opening yourself up to incredible issues. I have always respected Dan Patrick. I always felt like he had some things to say on certain issues. Maybe I didn't always agree with him. But he does a good job making it look like common sense. And I don't know if it was today or yesterday. I think it was maybe yesterday that he made the comment about the Brandon Sorsby situation. I want to play those comments for you. This is from his show, The Dan Patrick Show.
1: Now, keep this in mind. There was a quarterback at Iowa State, Hunter Deckers, set to be the team's starting quarterback in 2023. He made a $15 bet on Iowa State to beat Oklahoma State. He was ruled ineligible. One bet, ineligible. Iowa defensive lineman Noah Shannon lost a full year to gambling. He placed a small wager somewhere between $10 and $20 on the Iowa women's basketball team during the tournament, as well as at least one other non-football Iowa sports event. So something that was non-football and had to do with Iowa sports. Sorsby acknowledged that he wagered over $90,000 on pro and college sports over the last 4 years. He's going to sit out two games. The NCAA did appeal, as you would expect. Here's some other information I have. I still think the Big 12, like, you have to govern your own conference here. Because now you got schools around the country saying they will not schedule a game with Texas Tech in any sport. I asked a source, and I said, okay, the NCAA appealed. When is the first hearing date for this appeal? February of 2027. The appeals court is occupied by four judges who went to Texas Tech. The Big 12 is going to have to And the Big 12 has leverage, but the Big 12 has to decide. Are you going to allow this? Imagine this, okay? Let's say Arch Manning was guilty of gambling. Let's say he bet $90,000. And he bet, you know, 20 times on Texas football. And if you're at Texas Tech, you'd be okay with that, that Arch is allowed to come back. He just has to sit out two games, right? You're being hypocritical. You can help the kid. It feels like we're making him out to be a victim, and he's not. We'll have more on this coming up in an hour from now. But and if I get more information, I'll let you know. But, I mean, this is crazy. This is absolutely bonkers. I'm sure Texas Tech, everybody's going, yeah, we got our quarterback. Great. And then you'll discard him after this upcoming season. Yeah, Paul.
2: And in the details of Sorsby's admission, he admitted a lot of it. He made 2,900 bets during his time at Indiana, another 165 bets at least during his time in Cincinnati, and he admittedly continued his sports betting after transferring to Texas Tech last January. He did a lot of it through friends.
1: Yes, he has a problem, but I can't sit here and say, yeah. And the judge said, look, it'd be irreparable harm if he couldn't play football. How about you just get him help and he doesn't play football? Like, that would be where I would start. Now, you can say, oh, he's been to rehab. Okay, addiction is every day. He's not fixed. That's the crazy part of this. If you're going to treat it like it's an addiction and you're going to be serious about this, then be serious about this. Addicts don't get fixed. It's every day. It's you've got to maintain. All you want is another day. Throwing three touchdown passes is not going to fix whatever, you know, is bothering Brendan Sorsby.
0: Here's what is so amazing about this particular story. At least it is to me. It's simple. It is as simple as night and day. It is. And I realize that in this world where the internet rules in some people's eyes, we're dealing with something here that 99, I don't know if that may be high, but the NCAA has not, as many times as they've been raked over the coals, it's not being raked over the coals over this. Because most people agree that if a player, coach, whoever involved in a sport is caught gambling, they should be punished and they should be removed from the sport. And as far as I know, this is the first time an athlete is going to be allowed to play based on an injunction from the courts that are located within the boundaries of the school that is playing. And most everybody that I know, except for Texas Tech fans, is throwing their hands up and saying, how in the world? But this is the problem we live in today's society. I have said this for as long as I can remember. You can legitimize any illegality. We're seeing it done all over the world. We're seeing it done in this country. I make the point, if you want to legalize murder, which in my opinion we've done that with abortion, you can do it. You can find a legitimate reason for any crime. You can find it and say, it's okay, and this is why. You can reason, you can debate, you can do whatever you want to do to try to say, I don't care what they say, I don't care what the law says, I don't care what the rules are, he had a right to do that. In this case, Brandon Sorsby has a right to play football, and in the case of this judge saying, well, it's going to hurt his feelings if he doesn't. It's going to hurt his chances to have a camaraderie. It's going to hurt his chances to have great coaching. I I go back to what I said yesterday. It just reminds me once again of the scene in one of my favorite movies, Casablanca. Humphrey Bogart, Ingrid Bergman, where the police officer, the head of the police in Casablanca, shuts down the bar that the Humphrey Bogart character owns and says, "I can't believe there's gambling going on here." And one of the workers comes up and hands him his winnings. I mean, you can ignore what you want to ignore. What do I think is going to happen here? Maybe I should say, what do I hope happens here? Is the pressure from outside of Texas Tech is so great that they decide, you know what, maybe we don't need to play him. I don't know that there's anything financially that they can do to this program because they have one of the richest guys in the world who is paying for everything. I don't think you can hurt them financially. And this is not an emotional decision. This is not something where everybody's saying, oh, I feel so bad for him. No one that I know of is saying that except for somebody who's associated with Texas Tech. I've seen one or two people, and this is the problem with the internet, I've seen one or two people that have tried to legitimize, again, tried to find a reason why it's okay for Texas Tech to let this guy play. But most everybody is saying the same thing. And we're going to see if the pressure is great enough for Texas Tech, the university president, the athletic director, to say, you know what, you're right, he doesn't need to play. And I think it better happen quickly. Because this will live, and even if they decide today that Sorsby's not going to play, there's still a stain on that university. And for once, I don't know that they'll recover from it, but this to me is could be huge for that program, our athletic program, maybe even their school. Folks, that'll do it. Tomorrow we plan to have Lynn Scarborough, and hopefully we'll have a couple of other guests. Hope you'll join me. Have a great afternoon.
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4: I'm Ed Donahue with an AP News Minute. Voters in Maine, Nevada, South Carolina, and North Dakota head to the polls. In Maine, the races are set between incumbent Republican Senator Susan Collins and Democratic challenger Graham Plattner. Plattner has been dogged by political controversy, including sexually explicit text messages he reportedly sent to women while he was married, and former girlfriend's claims he could be demeaning toward women.
5: I'm very happy to talk about incredibly uncomfortable things in my life. But when things come along that are just made up or lies, I'm very much going to push back against those.
4: Susan Collins says the allegations against Plattner are troubling and serious.
6: And he owes the people of Maine a detailed answer.
4: Plattner campaigned as an outsider, willing to take on billionaires and the Washington establishment, including Susan Collins. Maine Governor Janet Mills dropped out of the Democratic race in April. I'm Ed Donahue.
7: My whole identity had been wrapped up in being a soldier. To have that so violently ripped from me when I was wounded, I was lost for a very long time. When Wounded Warrior Project came into my life, being around the other warriors, people that had similar experiences that I did, it was a game changer for me. Having King join the group, that was the beginning of a really good friendship.
8: It's a good time.
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11: This is a Westwood One Sports Minute. Victor Wembanyama countered the Madison Square Garden circus last night with a masterful 32.8 rebound performance, leading the Spurs to a 115-111 Game 3 victory over the Knicks. Victor Wembanyama, when he's on, the Spurs are on. This win snapped the New York Knicks' 13-game win streak and cut the Knicks' NBA Finals Series lead to 2-1. I'm Addie Bates.
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1: A grassroots campaign of a totally different kind. Courtesy of college football. Chuck Oliver Show on a wonderful Tuesday. You know what that means. Bar Tuesday. Dave Bar 2, best in the business. And he's not the only one in the business anymore. Like, there are folks who are trying to do exactly what Dave Bar 2. Basically what it is, you present him any sort of situation involving widgets, people, hours, dollars, scholarships, coaching, position, whatever it is. And you tell him the outcome you want. He'll give you the likely paths. So we'll talk to Dave Bar, too. He is College Football Matrix, his laptop, his hard drive. We'll talk to him bottom of this hour. We do it every Tuesday. Hour one's fantastic stuff. Hour two is going to be fantastic, and that is courtesy of Heath Klein, Rolodex to the stars. Jake Crane, close personal friend of mine. Crane and Cone from On3, also YouTube, digital space. Jake Crane, former college athlete, former college coach. Do you know what? He coached two positions in football. He coached secondary and special teams. Do you know what that means? Every big play was on him. Like, seriously, every big play that the other team made. He coached coverage teams and he coached secondary. He's like, I got out of coaching. I got tired of being yelled at. But he does a great job in the media. I knew his dad a little bit too, Kirk Crane, who was, I mean, a legitimate kicker at Auburn way back in the day. Played at Memphis for a year or two and then transferred. So Jake Crane's going to join us. It's always a wonderful conversation with the guy that knows football, that's for sure. We're going to talk Brendan Sorsby and the fact that as of today, it's June 9th, as of today, Brendan Sorsby is eligible to play. I mentioned the case of Connie Hawkins, who couldn't have influenced a game because he was a freshman in an era where freshmen couldn't play. He borrowed $250 and his brother paid it back. And then like a year later, he gets banned for life. That's where we used to live. Brendan Sorsby's like, oh yeah. In fact, I knew it was so wrong that I'm wiring money to friends. Was there a brother-in-law involved? I think there was. Yeah, there was a brother-in-law. So friends, family, strangers, when you're a gambler and an addict, you do what you do. And so I'm happy that he is getting his help. But Brendan Sorsby,
15: he played quarterback and he bet. And then he bet on the sport he plays, which there's always inside information there. Then he bet on the team that he was a player for. This poor child. We offered two games all along. Okay. As of today, I don't know what the NCAA does next. We're going to talk with Jake Crane about it in hour two. Then Kelly Quinlan, my goodness. You talk about somebody who's been busy. Kelly covers the Georgia Tech Yellow Jackets for Jackets Online. It's an on-three thing. And Brent Key, he's standing at the end of the table. I mean, he's just heaving 11s. He has been getting high school kids who were uncommitted. He flipped a kid from Nebraska. He got 3 4-star defensive recruits last week. Holy smokes. I thought that Georgia Tech may have peaked, that they had the OC, Buster, that they had the quarterback, Haynes, that they had Isaiah Canyon. They had all this talent everywhere, and it still equaled like 4 losses. Dag. And it gave me an 8-overtime game, but they lost to Georgia, and then they lost just, it was a weird game last year, that Georgia game, but they lost. And so, you know what, it all came together, and you had a Heisman candidate quarterback, but now there's a fallback. Brent Key's like, check yourself, Chuck. So, for whatever it may help, he's doing a lot of high school recruiting, and so we're going to have Kelly Quinlan on. Talk about everything else positive with the program, and there was a lot of it. But I did tell you, there's a grassroots campaign of a totally different kind, courtesy of college football. Y'all know who the band Roxette was? Internationally famous. And at the end of the day, and they're not a band anymore, but for about 10 years, they were probably as hot as you could be. Late 80s, early 90s. Roxette sold 80 million records worldwide. Had 4 number ones on the Billboard Hot 100. Had 19 top 40 hits. Hit, hit, hit, hit, hit. Massive success. Do you know how Roxette got started? How they broke? There was a college kid from Minnesota who was studying, exchange student in Sweden. He brought back a cassette. That's how Roxette went from selling 50,000 copies of a single locally and thinking they had made it to 4 Billboard number, not 1 or 2 or 3, because a college kid came back to Minnesota after Christmas break with a cassette, and he gave it to a local DJ, and they started playing one of the songs. Now we fast forward 80 million records. That's grassroots. One guy, middle of winter in Minnesota with a cassette. Grassroots. Grassroots usually doesn't start on Madison Avenue. That means it's not grassroots. But I'll be darned. The University of Georgia from the SEC and Nebraska of the Big Ten Nebraskas, there is a grassroots campaign in college football that is already picking up steam. We will not schedule Texas Tech in any competition. Football, math team, esports, band. We came home with 3 superiors and an excellent. Oh, Texas Tech was there. It's like doing business in Russia. I thought this was, Heath, did you see the account from Josh Brooks? Josh Brooks is the Georgia Athletic Director. Did you happen to see the tweet he sent out?
16: I did.
15: Did you also check to make sure it was his account?
16: Yeah, it gets your attention. A little spicier than we're used to from an AD account.
15: I checked it, and Josh Brooks, like, I know who he is. I wanted to make sure this was his Twitter account. Straight from the man, this was yesterday afternoon. True integrity means holding your program accountable when things go wrong. Not buying custom legislation or running to a local courtroom to bypass the rules. Holy smokes. And that, and he's, his name's on that. Josh Brooks, check the box. For whatever, chest out, transparency, forward-facing, all of that, give that man credit. This was not an anonymous source. This was Josh Brooks. And then he went on the record. Georgia will not schedule Texas Tech. If you have also not seen, the associate AD, Troy Dannon is the AD at Nebraska. The associate AD, as soon as the ruling came out that there was an injunction and Brendan Sorsby would be eligible as of today, pending whatever the NCAA may want to do, I don't know, they've got the guy admitting, oh, yeah, I did it, and a lot I did it. Heath, did you see that there were actually two bets against Indiana football, and he said he didn't remember those? Have you seen that?
16: I did see that he said he wouldn't remember them, yeah.
15: But there were two against my Indiana. It may be when you place 9,000 wagers, there's a chance your thumb hit the wrong one a couple of times, but there were two bets placed against Indiana if you care about that. The Nebraska associate AD sent a note yesterday to all of his coaches. We won't be scheduling Texas Tech in any competition. If you already have something scheduled, talk to Troy, Troy Dannon, the AD. Talk to Troy immediately. Grassroots starts with Abilene Christian and Louisiana Tech. Grassroots does not start with the SEC and the Big Ten. And by the way, it's just Nebraska from the Big Ten, except that Tony Petitti has come out and said, hey, you know what? We need to talk about this at the conference level. Brendan Sorsby's eligible. It is striking how differently the 137 other coaches and ADs and school presidents feel about this versus those on campus. And maybe there's a chance. There is a chance. What would that percentage be? Like 0.62% maybe? There is a chance that the three most enlightened people in college athletics, Heath, are the AD, the head coach, and the president just at Texas Tech. They're the only three that really get this is an aggrieved young man who needs relief. There's a chance. They're the only three, and they happen to be on the campus where the gambling quarterback wants to play one final year. There's a chance they're the only three who really see the light. I think otherwise. And I'll be darned if Josh Brooks ain't on the record about it. And Nebraska, I saw the email. It's out there. You can go look at it. Nebraska email, Texas Tech. You'll see it. Notify Troy immediately if you already have something on the books. Grassroots is supposed to start at the lower level, and we ignore it for a while. And it's a mom outside the fence with a sign. That's grassroots. Grassroots doesn't start at the Big Ten level with Tony Petitti going, hey, Nebraska, nice comment there. Nice approach. We may do that at the conference level. The point for Texas Tech is we're in a window, and the window for the Red Raiders is playoffs, yo. Now, we already made the playoffs once. Didn't go our way, but we liked it. We got to host a playoff game. That's not nothing. Especially for a Texas Tech program, you go back and look, folks. They had a moment in like the early, mid-70s, and then they had like Byron Hanspard and some individual Spike Dyke moments. That program was never relevant. It was never relevant. With Brendan Sorsby, they really could win the national championship because it's not just Brendan Sorsby. It's Brendan Sorsby in addition to that defense. No, Chuck, all those guys got drafted. They got replaced. Texas Tech's going to be one of the most experienced teams in college football this year. Not with each other. But I don't think that Lee Hunter and David Bailey had ever played together until last year, and that defense seemed to work to me. So when you have the other talent that the Red Raiders have amassed, the way that you're allowed to do it, it's wonderful. Go do it if you got the fat stacks. And they have Brendan Sorsby? Okay. That could be a national championship. That's their tunnel vision. That's the one thing that they're thinking. They have a chance of becoming a pariah. They have the, like, uh-uh. We won't do business with you because we don't want the sanctions put on us. So understand that in the immediate on June 9th, your quarterback's eligible. there is a chance that the worst thing possible for your season would be Brendan Sorsby being declared ineligible on appeal by the NCAA. There's a chance that for your inclusion and your operation in this college football ecosystem, where you're just a couple of years away from being invited to either the Big Ten or the SEC, they got to want you. And for you to continue as a member of this ecosystem, it may be the best thing for you if Brendan Sorsby, it wasn't us, we fought tooth and nail. Hey, all other kids, understand, we fought tooth and nail. But the NCAA overstepped, and so they won in court, and now it's too late. And so, Brendan, we're going to go with Will Howard, or with Will Hammond and Nick Francis, or one of the freshmen. That may be the best thing for them as far as their inclusion as a member of college football society. All right, we're going to take a quick break, and we will continue next.
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1: Chuck Oliver Show on this Tuesday, talking college football, same as last Tuesday, next Tuesday, month from Thursday. It's college football all week, all year, and it has been since 2014. It's a Bar Tuesday, Dave Bartu, one of the best in, actually, he's the best in his business because he does it, man. It's his thing. College football matrix. And so he will be on talking, whether it's coaching changes, personnel, asset allocation, whatever it is. He's employed by NFL teams, college ADs, coaches, players, you name it, agents. So we'll have Dave Bartu on every Tuesday. It's a wonderful conversation. Then hour two, I told you, Jake Crane, close personal friend, Crane and Cone, on three. Getting him in the digital space everywhere. We're going to talk a little Brendan Sorsby after the announcement yesterday and then the reaction, which I was surprised, honestly, that it was that swift and that demonstrative that this is not a source close to says someone is having back channel conversations. This is ADs saying it's already decided. We're not going to have a vote, or if it's up to me, we've had two schools say it is up to me. And for Nebraska and Georgia, we ain't playing them. And Petiti's like, hey, we'll think about that as a conference. We will ostracize. They will be a pariah. So we'll talk about that with Jake. And then our truest reporter, Jackets Online. It's an on-three thing. Kelly Quinlan's going to join us. Brent Key, he and that staff. New OC, George Godsey. A lot of NFL experience. I knew Goose from back in the day when he was a player. He's got two engineering degrees from Georgia Tech. He got the second one because, well, I'd already graduated and I was going to play one more year. And so I still have to go to class. So I'll just get a second engineering degree. I graduated from a plenty fine school, that big giant 85% in the middle. Now, I was an English and literature major, so it's a different thing. I had to have one math, one science, and then one of either. I had a total of three. He's like, yeah, I'm playing quarterback at a major level, and I'm a Heisman candidate. In my spare time, I'll build brains. So he's back and calling the shots now. And he and Brent are boys from, like, playing for Frisian, Georgia Leary. So we will talk with, again, our truest reporter, Kelly Quinlan. What's up, Heath?
2: Well, Chuck, there's a piece today in USA Today. It's a guest column. It's written by one Cody Campbell.
1: I knew it. I knew you were going to say that. Go ahead. Please tell me.
2: Says, federal antitrust protection is only workable path to saving college sports. Well, first of all, that's not true. Collective bargaining would also be a potential path to saving college sports. But the part that I find particularly amusing, again, just this guy.
1: Everything, I want to be a billionaire. I want to have nothing but time on my hands.
2: Everything about this guy, just, it's like, okay. But he says, in an about-face from their long-held position in favor of legislation, some members of the SEC have called for secession from the NCAA in favor of advancing this bipartisan bill. They suggest pursuing antitrust protection through collective bargaining, as professional leagues all do. A more likely explanation is they dislike the bill because it would limit their ability to grow an emerging duopoly and form a super league. Yeah, no kidding, Cody. You're trying to get into their wallets. Everybody knows that's what you've been trying to do from the beginning, is say, hey, I've got this school out here in the middle of West Texas that has a horrible academic reputation compared to the vast majority of schools of the power conferences, and that has no media market size.
1: It has been irrelevant athletically for decades.
2: Has no real presence even in the bigger markets in Texas. It's not like, well, there are a bunch of tech people in Houston. There may be tech people in Houston, but not enough that it ever makes a difference in the ratings or anything like that. You are a guy who's sitting down at a poker table and you don't even have a pair, not even a low pair. You've got like ace high is what you've got, and you're trying to force them to let you win the pot anyway.
1: Let's pull our media rights too while we're at it.
2: How could they oppose it? They asked for legislation. It's like saying, well, how could you possibly have an issue with this pizza? You said you wanted pizza, and then I go and put anchovies and asbestos on the pizza, and suddenly you don't want pizza. How is that a thing that you did? buddy, you know exactly what the issue is. This is not some, how could the SEC do this? I just do not understand. And beyond that, of all days for this to run, maybe he had already scheduled this with them before the judge ruled yesterday, but it's like, man, if there's someone that absolutely nobody anywhere wants to hear from right now about anything with preserving college sports, it's you, okay? Just for 1 month, go anywhere else. Do something else. I mean, Chuck, you know I'm planning on going to Big 12 Media Days next month. I honestly at this point fully expect Cody Campbell. He was there last year. A booster was there doing interviews last year. Not organized by the conference. He was just there. At this point, I half expect that he believes he should get a spot up on the podium, like your Mark talks and then Cody Campbell talks. That's where I think this guy is. I think you have somebody that, look, I understand. We're all proud of where we come from. And in this guy's case, he's somebody who views college athletics not just as I'm a former Red Raider and I'm proud of my school. He views it as a possible way to reshape everything for Lubbock, the economy of the city, everything. He views it as the platform that can transform the place he's from. That's all great. Believe it or not, there are some agendas that are more important to the world than what will make for a slightly greater Lubbock. And that's the only thing that dude seems to care about. And Chuck, I love offensive linemen. This guy was an offensive lineman. I should love this guy being an offensive lineman that became a billionaire and is involved in college sports. But part of what I love about offensive linemen is that how often have you ever heard of an offensive lineman with an ego? An offensive lineman.
1: Oh, it's the opposite. They got to be tough and grimy.
2: You got that diva offensive lineman. This dude has gotten a taste of the spotlight in a way offensive linemen normally don't, and he's turned into the kind of guy you don't care for in the locker room. The guy says, hey, where's those camera lights? Here I come, brother.
1: Sanibel Island off the coast of Florida. Interesting case there because everybody who opposes construction on the island lives there, and they all used to push for more construction before they got a home. It's like as soon as you get on the island, you want to pull the bridge away with you. I promise you, Cody Campbell, if they were to somehow be above the line in the Big Ten or the SEC or whatever comes next, Cody Campbell at that point got no problem lopping off the other programs. This is all the power play to make sure that they get a spot on the dance card. That's absolutely what it is. And, hey, let's do this collectively. And then once Texas Tech's taken care of, we're already taken care of.
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9: With another ARN News update, I'm Leah Brandon. Alabama baseball getting ready to play in the College World Series. Coach Rob Vaughn says the team fought hard after setbacks earlier in the season.
10: Let's keep doing something special. I think this group's got they've got something, man. They've got something. I've coached a lot of teams that have had some more talented teams maybe and have some more, maybe some different things there. I don't think they've had a team that loves each other more, that cares about each other more, that meets the moment more than these guys do.
9: The Crimson Tide plays Oklahoma on Saturday, and the head of the indicted Southern Poverty Law Center testifies before the House today. The liberal Montgomery group accused of funneling millions of donor dollars to the extremist groups that they claim to be fighting. The Justice Department indictment says the funds were paid to informants in the group and also spent on things like KKK robes, cross burnings, and extremist rallies. I'm Leah Brandon.
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1: Oh, it's that time of the week. Appointment listening. Every Tuesday, hour one belongs to our next guest. He is College Football Matrix simply because he understands how to put the ones and the zeros in the right order. If there is a goal you have, Dave doesn't know what your goal is. Dave can tell you what your goal should be, but if you have a goal, better run defense, improve our punt returns, fundraising, Dave can give you some different paths

0: who calls, the type of people who call, and the type of question they may ask, because they have to tell you what they want, and then you can say, okay, well, let me do you one better.
1: Right. What's the need? That's what we got to identify, you know. And so, let's see here. Recent phone call. I'm trying to think of one that I can use without being too specific on who it might be. Right now, it's kind of the off season, so I don't have a really good story that I can get into. But ultimately, it is working with whomever, whether it's ADs or coaches, etc. And if I have a database, trying to get them answers as to what's troubling them. Well, I got one. Okay, got a coach that texted me. He's lost only a handful of games in his career, and what he wanted to do, and I'm finding coaches focus on what's driving the losses. They don't care about what's driving the wins. They just win, right, because they expect to go 12-0.
0: That's supposed to happen, yeah.
1: Right, it's supposed to happen.
0: What
1: right?
0: happened? What was the curveball I didn't see? That's funny.
1: Exactly. So he is like, okay, so I got your charts because I sent him over a bunch of win-loss behaviors on his program since he's been there. And he's like, okay, these losses, what's the common thread? Right? Is there something that we're specifically doing or situational football that is getting us into a position where we're behind the eight ball in the game? And so, you know, right now, I mean, and this was just the other day, so right now I'm going through all of his handful of losses and then breaking them down by everything that I can come up with to try to find a pattern of, you know, what's the issue here. And it's not going to be every single game. It's trying to cluster them. It's like, okay, so four of your losses on the road, this time of the game, this happens, right? And maybe it's not something that's avoidable, but then what was also the next step is what was the team's reaction to that happening? Right. So this happened on drive X. This put you behind the eight ball. How did the team respond?
0: That's fantastic. What you just said, because sometimes you can't choose that outcome like the four times you said. But all right, what about choosing a different reaction to it so that it doesn't lead to game momentum and everything else going down? That's fascinating.
1: Yes, and that's exactly what one of the goals in data that I've always felt is, okay, I found an answer, but then what's the next question? Right? Never be satisfied with giving the coach the answer. I'm always looking to go back and go, okay, coach, here's what I identified in four of your eight losses. All right? But then here's what happened. The very next drive after that happened, you didn't score. Or the team turned the ball over, you know, or the team collapsed. You didn't score again the rest of the game, or something that changed the outcome of the game so that head coach can go, okay, in this situation when it comes up, I need to get my guys focused on a culture of this is how we respond to this situation to try to not lose this football game.
0: If you're a coach, an AD, I've told you, boosters have contacted him. How do we raise more money, Dave? If you have any sort of analytical measurement question and you want an outcome, Dave, give everybody the text line.
1: It is 971-217-8419. Hit me up, and I'll try to get back to you.
0: All right, I'm going to tell a story. I was like, I don't know, maybe a seventh grader, and I'm watching the Sugar Bowl, and there's this guy, Sal Sunseri, and he was a walk-on. Who became a first-team All-American linebacker at Pitt. And, I mean, he was just dealing it out. Well, it's all these decades later, and his kid is a quarterback coach at Indiana. He's not the head coach who we know. He's not the official offensive coordinator who we know. Tell us about Tino Sunseri, because he's a guy who's got to be on a lot of lists. I mean, he just coached a Heisman winner.
1: He did coach a Heisman winner, and, you know, he's on, arguably the most amazing staff we've seen in terms of what was produced relative to the talent. And I think you and I are both surprised that more people didn't go try to pick that Indiana program apart. Mm-hmm. I mean, I'm still amazed that, you know, that Shanahan and Haynes, the OC and DC, I'm still amazed these guys.

0: you're still here. Just baffles my mind. But Tino, you know, something we've been tracking him for a while, and I think we just came out with our quarterback coach grades heading into the 2026 season, and certainly he is right up there, not just for what he did with Mendoza, but what he has been able to do for quarterbacks throughout his career. So we have him as the number one graded quarterback coach in the Big Ten, but that's over 5 years. Not just Mendoza, it's everybody he's coached. When he's getting his hands on them, guys are producing at a really high level in college football right now.
1: Yeah, they also went to the playoffs with O'Rourke at quarterback, and so that was a different thing as well. All right, Luke Heuert. I got to tell you, Brock Heuert, I always enjoyed his commentary. He comes on the show sometimes. Well, younger brother has built a different kind of resume than in the media. Luke Heuert, he's coaching quarterbacks for Lincoln, and that carries an endorsement, I believe. The reason I'm bringing these names up is because who do we want as our next head coach? We want a guy who's young, offensive-minded, quarterback, et cetera. Tell me about Luke Heuert.
0: Don't know a whole lot about him right now, just because of his overall profile as a coach, how long he's been doing it. Certainly he's got the last name, right?
1: Yeah.
0: but he started back in 2002. He was a high school coach, offensive coordinator, and QB coach up in Washington, with his Seattle ties, with the University of Washington. And he started working, actually the first quarterback he worked with was Jake Locker way back when. And so he's been a real journeyman, you know, Illinois State in 2009, then he was promoted to offensive coordinator at Illinois State. So it's taken him a bit to get here. He did finally get his play calling shot 2013 to 2016 at Georgia State, but then was back at Sacramento State. So a lot of his stuff, he's had a lot of shots, and he's done really well, but he just hasn't been able to stick anywhere yet, and I'm not sure what that is.
1: One more guy from out west before we take a break, and that's Dean Kennedy. And I always look when a head coach goes somewhere and he brings his guy along, sometimes it's a lot of comfort, but sometimes it's because that guy's the secret sauce. You talked about Blomgren at Stanford before, and sometimes the man behind the man leaves, and that's what the issue is. I'm not saying that about Chesney. Tell me about Dean Kennedy, because I'm intrigued.
0: Dean Kennedy's been intriguing. I was fortunate enough to talk to him before he was even on any football staffs. He was like GA level, and he had a thirst for finding information. His first year play caller at JMU was really good. He's got a couple of years under his belt. Everybody listening right now, Dean Kennedy, I think, has a really high ceiling. This is a name you should know. He went to UCLA with Chesney, and this guy's really on our radar as an up-and-coming young coach. Don't be surprised to see him be successful at UCLA, get a head coach job somewhere. I don't think that's very far away, and there's a lot of potential in that guy.
1: All right, we're going to take a break. When we come back, I'm going to ask him about one of his buzzwords, one of his important boxes to check, portability, and Jason Beck, because you're talking about a big-time OC who's been at four different places over the last 5 years. We'll talk about portability of an offensive system. That's next, Chuck Oliver Show.
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14: Tuesday, Chuck Oliver Show, talking college football. That means we're doing it with Dave Bartu. He is college football matrix. He gave you his cell phone number. You can text him anytime you want to. Ask him a question. Whether you're a coach, a booster, part of the Board of Regents, or you're a listener and you got a question about your team, your coach, whatever, he gives you that number every week. All right, I want to welcome Dave back in. I asked you about Jason Beck. I said we were going to bring him up. See, on the outside, like me and people listening, it's hard for us to figure out what things mean sometimes, because you talk about portability, and that's become a real thing I look for. How many times does the system work? I saw Beck got promoted at Syracuse to be OC the first time because Anai took off for NC State, and I was like, I don't know what that means. I know that, you know, Babers wouldn't have promoted him if he didn't like him, but, you know, what does it mean? Sometimes you promote because you're in a pinch. Then Bronco hired him at New Mexico. I was like, it's third time he worked for Bronco. I don't know what that means. Utah was fifth in the nation in scoring last year. I know what that means. And now he's at Michigan. So I think I like Jason Beck, but that's just me. Again, you do this for a living. Tell us about Jason Beck, because, again, young, offensive-minded, played quarterback at BYU.
0: Oh, yeah. Yeah, and like you said, portable, right? I mean, we did it at New Mexico, which, you know, that's not really the easiest place to be. I think you and I'd probably have that as the top five worst place to try to cut your teeth and get noticed.
14: Yeah.
0: unless you're really good, Jason Ack. So, you know, he did a real good job there. obviously his scoring efficiency did a great job at Utah. And then with the promotion from Utah to Michigan, coach brought him along to Michigan. So, you know, now he's in the Big Ten. I think he's graded in the top five active head or offensive coordinators in the Big Ten right now. So we'll see how well this is portable at the highest level in college football.
1: Yeah, and those are the guys who are head coaches next. It happened with Golish down to South Florida, now Auburn. What about Joey Halsley? Because I give Josh Heupel a lot of credit. I said, what happened last year with Nico, like, that's a gut punch. And then this year, somehow, Tennessee's the only, like, their quarterback's the only one who can't win the case. So whatever Josh Heupel, I give him all the credit in the world, but talk about Halsley, because it turns out Golish was a little bit more of this than maybe some folks, again, you know, people on the outside looked at and like, oh, it's all Josh Heupel. I don't know. Tell me about Halsley.
0: Yeah, you know, with Halsley, you know, we still have Heupel calling the plays. Halsley's been a really, really good quarterback coach. So I don't know about his ability as a future OC. He's going to get a shot. You know, that's one of the nice things about being connected with a good offensive coordinator is usually the quarterback coach is pretty good, and he gets his chance to shine. And obviously Alex took advantage of it. I mean, he was terrible in his first 2 years at South Florida, but was able to get the offense turned around in his final year. And it was a top 15 offense last year. So you know, with him at Tennessee, he'll get his shot. He's done really good with the quarterbacks. I just, you know, you and I just don't know where he's going to land, but I expect him to get his shot as an offensive play caller somewhere somewhere different than Tennessee in next year.
1: Talking with Dave Bartu again. He is College Football Matrix. I'm going to bounce into the ACC now. Nick Rolovich, I always look for a former head coach who gets, you know, an assistant or a coordinator or a play caller or a QB coach job, you know, anything where his fingers are really in the pie. Well, sometimes you're a former head coach because you lost a bunch as a head coach and you got fired. That's not what happened with Rolovich. This could be a real asset for Cal. Tell me what you think about Nick Rolovich.
0: Well, I'm biased. I've worked with him quite a bit since Washington State let him go. And I'm a bit surprised now that his case is settled. I'm surprised he didn't get a head coach job last year, because this is a guy that has won with lesser talent pretty much everywhere. And he's put huge numbers up. He put big numbers up at Hawaii, no talent. Nevada, no talent. Washington State, bottom of the talent in the Pac-12 as well. And so, you know, I think he's on a path to become a head coach again. I was honestly surprised it wasn't this year, because there are plenty of programs, as you and I both know, that would love a good offense that doesn't have a whole lot of talent. And he turns it around pretty quick. So a lot of people don't realize, I mean, he was Mendoza's quarterback coach at Cal, too.
1: That's true.
0: So,
1: absolutely, yeah.
0: You know, yeah, so this guy knows offense. He knows how to handle a program, especially a lesser talented one. And he has put himself in a position to be a head coach again, and I expect him to be there. But, yeah, as an asset for Cal, one of the better profile experienced coaches on a very inexperienced staff for Tosh LaVoy.
1: Yeah, I looked at this, and, I mean, it's maybe an overstatement, but I was like, this is Western Kentucky with Bobby Petrino. Like, you should be borrowing him. And, you know, this is just, it's a really big asset. Stay in the ACC. I know what I think about Jeff Brohm, and I thought that for a minute. Everybody loves him, and I think they should. And then the fact that he's winning in a different way now. Talk about Brian Brohm, though. What do we think about the brother?
0: Ryan's been a good, really good quarterback coach for quite some time. Been fortunate enough to you know, have some philosophy with him too, and you know, it I'm curious. I'd like to see him get out from underneath his brother's shadow.
1: I was going
0: to
1: ask you about somewhere. That. Either you're Tommy Bowden or sometimes you're Jeff Bowden. So, like, I got to know.
0: Yeah. You know, because Jeff is, dude, I love Jeff Brohm. I mean, I think he's one of the best football minds in college football. And Brian is a really, really good coach. And again, it's kind of like the Bowdens. You know, do you want to stay there or do you want to go? And for me, do whatever you're happy with, but I think there's a lot of potential there. And don't be surprised if he ever jumps ship, because he's done a really, really good job underneath his brother and one of the best coaches in college football.
1: All right, last thing, and this is not supposed to be a softball for you, but I don't know, you can't overcome coaching to be the first overall pick like Cam Ward. You can't overcome coaching to get the team to the national title game like Carson Beck. Tell me what sort of asset Darian Mensah may have in Shannon Dawson.
0: Shannon Dawson, you know something? I was part of that whole hiring. Well, you know, the staff building there at Miami, and Shannon is an interesting one because we got in an argument over what to attribute his play calling to. You know, whether it was Holgorsen or Shannon at Houston. With Shannon, you have a really wide range. When he's bad, he's really bad, right? His floor is there, but he doesn't hit it very often. I think he's hit it maybe once in his career when it goes really south. Really high potential, though. Has the ability to pop a top 20 scoring efficiency offense, has the ability to have a national championship offense with that talent at Miami. And he's stuck. He's obviously blended very well with Mario. And personally, I'm very glad to see that. You know, I always hold my breath because I don't know when that year is going to come along where maybe he hits his floor. But as long as Miami keeps buying really good quarterbacks, I don't think that's too much of a risk.
1: All right, last thing, I want to praise the hempforpros.com, everybody. 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The warming roll-on stuff, I've got a situation. I've got a disc in my neck that has slid to the right just a little bit, so it touches a nerve just a little bit. It goes down my right arm into my elbow, and it vibrates. Obviously, for $35, this doesn't fix that. It makes it go away. And I'll take it, man. That stuff, I hadn't had the warming version yet. It's fantastic stuff.
0: Oh, you know, the tough stuff with that is I helped formulate it so strong, that bottle will last 2 or 3 months. It's so dang potent. 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It just takes 60 to 90 days. 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
1: All right, tell everybody the discount code.
0: Yep, King of CFB, no spaces, no dashes, just one big King of CFB for 25% off. Give it a try.
1: All right, we talked a bunch of offensive coordinators and QB coaches today because that's where all the next coaches come from. Dave, I appreciate the input. It's always wonderful, man. Do it in 7 days.
0: Take it easy, brother. Thank you.
1: Dave Bartu. So that's what we all want. The next Lane Kiffin. There's three stages. There's who's Lane Kiffin. There's let's get Lane Kiffin. Then there's let's get somebody like Lane Kiffin. Well, that's because he's not attainable anymore. I don't think he was really attainable. Heath, was he really attainable for Florida last year? And Florida's the top of the damn ladder.
12: It certainly seems like he was pretty fixated on LSU, but maybe if Florida had thrown more money at him, maybe. I don't think it's completely out of the question, but it sure seems like for whatever reason his heart was always sort of focused on the big stage in Baton Rouge.
1: If there's a guy that the Gators program is not a real candidate for, okay, that means he's not available. Let's get somebody like Lane Kiffin. Let's get Alex Golish. Let's get Shannon Dawson. Let's get Jeff Brohm 2.0 or 1A or mini-me. Nick Rolovich, he got stink on him, do you think?
12: Oh, yeah.
1: All right. Yeah, because he not only got himself fired because of policy, but he spoke out some about it, and then he sued the former employer, and that never kind of sits well. But that guy, when he got hired at Cal, I was like, okay, that's different. That's an advantage. Different sort of guy, though. But, again, advantage. And for him to be a head coach, I wonder if the background of why he got whacked at Wazoo, I wonder if that plays into him not getting interviews for the next level. Anyway, it's always great with Dave Bartu. Appreciate him coming on. We're going to take a quick break. Come back. Be hour two next. Coming up this week. That's right. Chuck Oliver Show on the road and home away from home. How about that? It's Harris Cherokee in Cherokee, North Carolina. Now, courtesy of Harris, we got two homes away from home. Also, Harris Valley River. That's about an hour away in Murphy, North Carolina. Both places, it's everything you can expect from a brand giant like Harris. It's dice, cards, slot machines, wonderful accommodations, restaurants, all of it, as well as the Caesar Sportsbook. The Caesar Sportsbook. Both Harris locations in North Carolina. 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You can go to a kiosk all over the casino floor. 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
19: I'm Ed Donahue with an AP News Minute. Voters in Maine, Nevada, South Carolina, and North Dakota head to the polls. In Maine, the races are set between incumbent Republican Senator Susan Collins and Democratic challenger Graham Plattner. Plattner has been dogged by political controversy, including sexually explicit text messages he reportedly sent to women while he was married, and former girlfriend's claims he could be demeaning toward women.
20: I'm very happy to talk about incredibly uncomfortable things in my life. But when things come along that are just made up or lies, I'm very much going to push back against those.
19: Susan Collins says the allegations against Plattner are troubling and serious.
21: And he owes the people of Maine a detailed answer.
19: Plattner campaigned as an outsider, willing to take on billionaires and the Washington establishment, including Susan Collins. Maine Governor Janet Mills dropped out of the Democratic race in April. I'm Ed Donahue.
22: My whole identity had been wrapped up in being a soldier. To have that so violently ripped from me when I was wounded, I was lost for a very long time. 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
1: Hour two, Chuck Oliver Show on this here Tuesday. Appreciate Dave Bartu on. It's a wonderful conversation. You know what the man talks about, the sort of subjects. And so it's always just a lot of fun to talk to him. Informative as well. Hour two, we got Jake Crane coming up in about 15 minutes. That's going to be a wonderful discussion from Crane and Cone. It's On Three. That's also YouTube show they've got there. You can watch them every single day. And a lot of conversation. I got to ask him about Brendan Sorsby. I know they had a lot of conversation yesterday when the news came down, same as we did. And I want to get Jake. Jake's got the insight. Former dad played college football and was a coach. He played college football and baseball and was a coach. And now he's in the media. And so always love catching up with him. We'll see him down in Tampa next month as well. And then Kelly Quinlan. Jackets Online, he has been busy. He's been posting. I assume that when you sign or get a commitment from a four-star, you post. And George Tech's been getting a bunch of commitments. They got 3 4-star commitments on defense in like one weekend. And now they flipped a wide receiver from Nebraska. That's not nothing. They had 1 4-star in last year's class. They got 5 committed now. So there's a lot of good stuff at the flats. We'll have Kelly Quinlan on from Jackets Online, truest reporter for Georgia Tech. That is coming up. When I brought up earlier today the grassroots campaign that's starting with the University of Georgia and Nebraska to not schedule Texas Tech, if Seth Emerson says it, good enough for me. He's with the Athletic / New York Times. And according to him, the Big Ten has scheduled a meeting for tomorrow. All the ADs in the Big Ten and the commissioner, Tony Petitti, they will discuss a league-wide ban. Hey, Nebraska, we saw that memo got out. We saw that memo somehow made its way into the press. The memo that I had mentioned earlier. Now, this is important because there are only two so far, Georgia and Nebraska, but it's 2 for 2 in how this happened. Heath, did you pick up that the actual for real athletic director didn't send the email? Now, Josh Brooks was as transparent as possible on Twitter, but the email, the directive, the official word actually came from a deputy or an associate in both cases. It's only 2 cases, but it did strike me. I always look for something like that. Am I overthinking? You can say yes.
12: I think you might be overthinking, but I don't think it came without the AD. Because the AD didn't feel like logging into the email right then, I certainly don't think somebody acted without their authorization.
1: Yeah. I don't think it was a rogue underemployee. I think it was when we say something like this and it's in black and white and on the record, like to our employees and it's an official stance, maybe we want the first step to be someone who ain't the actual real athletic director. I was like, where did it come from? And in both cases, I was like, all right, it may not mean anything. Maybe it may be like he's saying that, like, over breakfast, Troy Dannon, the AD at Nebraska, heard the ruling and said, Haven Fields, the deputy AD, Haven, get something out. We ain't scheduling them scoundrels. And then he went back to his eggs. There's a chance that's how it went. Same thing in Athens, perhaps. But there was a memo. Deputy Athletic Director Haven Fields said, we will not schedule any contest, Texas Tech, any sport. If you have a currently scheduled contest, please connect with Troy immediately. Georgia Compliance Director Will Lawler sent a memo saying, we ain't scheduling them based on recent developments. If you got an issue, go talk to Josh. And so it could have been like Josh is not going to stop his Benedict to send out the email himself. So we have 2, and now we got the Big Ten saying, oh, grand idea. So it may go from 2. What would that be, 19, if the Big Ten goes en masse? It's an interesting response. It's grassroots, starting with the SEC and the Big Ten, which makes it not grassroots. It means the biggest hammers in the sport say you're not invited anymore. Interesting response, and it's not been 24 hours yet. What's up, Heath?
12: Yeah, there's a lot certainly coming out of this. And look, this is maybe the most exhausting thing about being involved with this sport, is the kind of thing that, in this case, it's somebody who covers the Texas Tech team. A guy named Ben Golan, he covers Texas Tech for Red Raider Sports, which apparently is the On3 operation. And he says, Every single person that is tweeting Texas Tech has ruined college sports is going to watch all the college football games this fall, including Sorsby's debut. They don't actually believe Texas Tech has ruined anything. They're just upset a national title contender got better today.
1: That's not true.
12: It's not even close to true.
1: No.
12: And so it's like, first of all, since when are you a national title contender, buddy? You scored 0 points last year. You've beaten – do you know the last time that Texas Tech beat a ranked team outside the Big 12? Want to take a stab at this?
1: 19 –
12: not that far.
1: 2007.
12: 2013. So, I don't know, maybe beat somebody who's ranked outside your conference in the last decade before I have to call you a national title contender off of your wowing us all with that 0 point performance in the playoff last year.
1: I really wanted to say 1975 and be right, but
12: I mean, honestly, you wouldn't have been that far off, but they did manage to squeeze one in, I believe, a bowl game in 2013. But that aside, look, everyone's from somewhere, okay? Everyone grew up somewhere. Everyone went to college somewhere. We cannot have this mindset that we seemingly always have. Oh, they work for somebody that does business with college football. Oh, they're just saying that because they want the ratings. Like, we can't say the only people who can talk about college football without being questioned are people from, like, Maine and possibly Rhode Island, and they must have gone only to Ivy League schools and can't have worked for any media entity that's ever dealt with college sports ever. Those are the only people pure enough to discuss college sports without their motives being called into question. That's so ridiculous.
1: So Stephen King.
12: Yeah. Okay. Come on, man. If you don't think that people would be every bit as mortified by this, let's say this wasn't Texas Tech. Let's say that this was Rice. If you don't think people would be mortified by the idea that there is a precedent that has opened up that now says it's okay to bet on your games.
1: Two games, that's it.
12: And not pay a meaningful consequence, then you're an idiot. I'm sorry. If you really do believe it's all they just hate us because they ain't us, you're an idiot. And that's what we're getting from Texas Tech, but we get it a lot from everything because I've talked about it, Chuck. This sport, the mindset has always been, what can we get away with? Not just football. College athletics as a whole. For everybody else rules, for me, what can we get away with? It's always been that way, and it's incredibly frustrating when people then try to play this idea that there's therefore nothing, no standard at all that anybody can say, this is a little much, thanks.
1: Yeah, I am biased, but I'm biased based on what I see on the field. Like, I'm biased that Georgia is one of the best programs in America. I'm biased that Texas is one of the best programs. So I am biased. I think, you know, the SEC is whatever based on what I see. So if you want to call that bias, you can. I try to be very even and balanced in how I evaluate. And I actually was gifted something over the past probably 9 months. There became so many absurd examples in college basketball. Like, it would be hard to say, well, you hate Baylor and Alabama and LSU and, like, all of the places that are trying to sign pro players. It's become so commonplace. I don't know. I'm sure when it was just Baylor trying to sign the guy that got drafted by the Pistons and then traded to the Hornets, I believe. You just don't like Baylor. Okay. Now, there's, like, seven programs that I just don't like anymore because there's so many examples of this. Will Wade, what he's doing down at Baton Rouge, that roster he's trying to build, that's not even on my mind anymore. That was one of the most absurd things I had seen until yesterday. And I was like, yeah, I ain't got time for, he's got a 25-year-old who's played pro ball for like 6 years. He's got, I don't even care about that anymore. You got a quarterback who bet on games and he's got a 2-game suspension.
12: And not only that, Chuck, but he bet on games. He got a 2-game suspension. But if you look at the way this decision is written and what the rationale behind it is, and look, it's just an injunction. This if they don't get the injunction overturned, the case will never go to court because there's no reason for it to. It's scheduled for February 8th, well after the college football season is over, so it'll never go to court. So this opinion won't carry any long-term weight. But once it's out there as something that some other judge could say, well, I guess it makes sense. If that's worked for this kid, maybe it should work for our local kid too. Chuck, look at the rationale. If he had intentionally bet, like you talked about, I don't really remember. If there was evidence he bet against his own team and did it on purpose, as long as he could say, I didn't affect the game. I didn't throw the game. I just had a feeling that we weren't going to match up well with fill in the blank here. Under the rationale of this, it wouldn't matter if he did bet against his team. It's still, it hurts him economically. It might throw him off stride with his rehab for gambling. the rationale would still apply even if he had intentionally and willingly and acknowledged it. He had bet against his own team. That's insane. And if you don't think somebody would have a problem with that because, oh, they just hate Texas Tech, again, you're an idiot.
1: Yeah, the threshold had been crossed several times. The detail, which, again, I said that there were two bets because it's all, you know, registered electronically. There were two wagers that apparently were registered against Indiana football while he was still part of the program. And he said, I don't remember making those. Out of 9,000 bets, there's a chance he doesn't remember it. I think I'd remember betting against my own team. Like, I really think I would remember that. There's a chance his thumb just hit the wrong thing, and he was so quickly onto the soccer or the tennis or the highlight bet that he didn't catch it. But it doesn't matter. Even if I know I meant to bet on my team, that's not enough of a defense for me. Is no. I meant to bet on Indiana, not against Indiana. Like I said, it's a shocking outcome to me, and it quickly was joined by folks who criticize the NCAA, who are used to beating the NCAA in court, who multiple times have gotten judgments against the NCAA. They said, in this case, I really could not believe that this ruling was announced to give the kid an injunction. So we will see how the NCAA responds. All right, short break. Continue next.
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3: Let me ask you a question today. Do you consider yourself to be a loving person? Now, I'm not trying to challenge you, but maybe I can stretch you a little bit in a good direction. Jesus said that we must love even our enemies and pray for people who mistreat us. He said that if we only love the people who love us, that's not even love. That's convenient kindness. And everybody does that, even the worst people. And Jesus didn't just teach us to love that way. He demonstrated that love. The Bible says that while we were still enemies of God, Christ died for us. To really be the loving person you ultimately want to be, you'll need Christ in your life to love and save you, and then to help you truly be loving. 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
1: Chuck Oliver Show rolls along on this here Tuesday. 9 states, 71 sticks, talking college football, doing it all week, doing it all year, and no better guest to have on, get a little insight, opinion from the occasions out in Lubbock, Texas, with Brendan Sorsby being declared, yes, he is eligible as of today. He has a temporary injunction against the NCAA, and we'll see what their response is. Let's welcome on right now from Crane and Cone, all over the digital space, YouTube as well. It is Jake Crane. Jake, welcome, brother. How you doing today?
2: Chuck, I'm doing great. Appreciate you having me. Hope everybody's doing well out there.
1: Yeah, I appreciate your time. Texas Tech quarterback Brendan Sorsby, he is eligible as of today. He got a temporary injunction. I got to admit, there's not a lot. Like, the last thing that dropped my jaw was Pete Kwiatkowski getting fired. That's more of a traditional reason. Give me your instant reaction to a starting quarterback at an NCAA football program being declared eligible after betting on games involving his own team.
2: Well, I mean, Chuck, I was just as shocked as y'all. I mean, we were recording a show, and our producer popped in halfway through yesterday and said, I can't believe I'm going to read this sentence, guys, but Brendan Sorsby is going to be eligible at Texas Tech. I was trying to check the calendar to make sure it wasn't April 1st, and obviously it wasn't. I mean, Chuck, if you can enforce this one, if the NCAA, and look, I'm not saying it's the NCAA's fault. I mean, the court came back with what the court came back. But if you can enforce this, which to me is about as cut and dry, black and white, you caught the guy on video with the gun walking in the store, then you're not going to win anything. What is the point? I will say this. I think it was a bad day for college athletics yesterday, but it could end up being the best day. And when I say that, people are like, whoa, what do you mean? I think now this may speed up the process of the NCAA being removed, at least from college football. Because if your enforcement wing can't enforce, it's not an enforcement wing, especially when it's something as obvious as this that's a mortal sin that is a no-no. So what I'm hoping this does is speed up people looking around and going, well, what is the NCAA here for? All they do is take some of our money. And that, I think, would move us closer to some new structure, Super League, whatever you want to call it, where we can maybe finally get this collective bargaining thing done, which we have to do, and we can have guidelines and structure to where this type of stuff doesn't happen. That's what I'm hoping. I'm an optimist. But if not, then we are absolutely cooked, because nothing in Congress is getting passed if there's no collective bargaining for the players. Just not going to work.
1: He's got about every perspective you can. Former college athlete, former college coach. He's now in the media. It is Jake Crane. Get him Crane and Cone on YouTube and everywhere else in the digital space. Jake, let's talk NCAA, and this may be guesswork. As you said, they've been used as a speed bag, but they do have the right to appeal. It would be to the 7th Court of Appeals in Texas. There are 4 justices there. All 4 are Texas Tech grads, if you care about that. Do you have an opinion on what the NCAA will do as a response?
2: I mean, the obvious thing is they're going to try and fight it, but it's a timing thing, Chuck. You know, how long is it going to get pushed on this kind of reappeal after Texas Tech appealed to the court about the NCAA? Because by the time this thing gets adjudicated on that side, the season might be over. So, and we all know vacated wins, nobody cares about that at the end of the day. If you won the game on the field, that's the way it looks to people. That's what they remember. So they're going to fight it because they have to. You can't just lay down and die, right? But at what point do we realize, like, these guys can't win anything in court? And I wonder, Chuck, is the eject button, is the fail safe, is the red button in the men in black car, the NCAA coming out and saying, you know what, well, we're going to try and revoke Texas Tech's membership in the NCAA, but the problem with that, Chuck, is they probably lose that one in court. Yeah. So they'll fight it, but they're not going to win. They've basically got a butter knife and a machine gun fight right now, and they're getting laid down left and right.
1: Jake Crane, you kind of know what it looks like, though, when it's a quarterback and impact guy at the college level, playoffs. Yeah. Tell me what you think about Brendan Sorsby then, because he'll miss the first 2 games. They look doable for the Red Raiders. If he is eligible and comes back and he's the Brendan Sorsby that you've seen already, what do you think he's capable of in the Red Raiders this season?
2: Well, he's got all the physical tools. He layers the ball pretty well. It's just consistency. Now, I will say, you know, where he at Cincinnati, and I don't want to disparage Cincinnati because they did some good things, you're operating with a different deck of cards with what Texas Tech has, not only offensively around you up front, but then defensively as well. You know, Texas Tech, with what they have and what they're bringing back, they can win a game 10-7. So they don't need Brendan Sorsby to be Batman. He just needs to be a really good Robin. If he can be a really good Robin, they're gonna go 12-0. They're gonna run through the Big 12, and I do believe he is talented enough that they're the only horse in the Big 12 that could win the whole thing. That's why this is such a big deal.
1: Yeah.
2: BYU's not gonna win it. Arizona State's not gonna win it. Utah's not gonna win it. Houston's not gonna win it. They're the only team in the Big 12 that is built and equipped up front and from a depth standpoint to win the national title. So with Sorsby, you know, all pun intended, I should have bought the dip when he was suspended, Chuck.
1: Jake Crane, Crane and Cone on three. Also, the digital space, get him everywhere. I want to ask you about a couple of QBs because that's always fun to talk about. First of all, with Mario and Shannon Dawson and everybody, every review I've gotten is Darian Mensah is an even better fit than we've had with Carson Beck, that this could be a Cam Ward sort of thing. Give me your opinion about Darian Mensah and the Miami offense.
2: Well, I agree on the first point. I think he is a bigger problem than what Carson Beck is. I always look at it from the defensive perspective. Who would I rather play? And Mensah is a natural passer of the ball. If you watch him, the way he's able to move, the way he's able to change his arm angle, his ability to extend plays outside of the pocket, which Carson Beck couldn't do. The only way he could extend plays is stepping up in the pocket, keeping his eyes downfield. That really stretches out a defense, and it opens up lanes. It's going to create more for Malachi Toney. It's going to help the run game because now the quarterback is a threat to run, and the zone read is much more capable, obviously, with a quarterback that can run. And then just you got to remember who Shannon Dawson is. Shannon Dawson is an air raid guy. That's why last year we would come on and talk about Miami, and like the one kind of chink in their armor is that they get too cute sometimes instead of just lining up and playing a game called Mark Fletcher run through your face. Well, with Mensah, this fits exactly the prototypical type player that he wants in this offense. And I actually believe, Chuck, as good as Miami was last year, and they got to replace some guys up front, but I believe in Mario Cristobal and offensive linemen. This offense should be better than it was last year, more explosive than it was last year. And with what they have coming back on defense and that schedule, it's hard for me not to see Miami possibly winning 11-12 and being a 1 or 2 seed in the playoffs.
1: Last question for you. Bryce Underwood, I watched him last year, and the aesthetics, I was like, oh, my goodness, I want to date him. He looks so good. But then you watched him play, and it was a little bit of an EKG, and I was like, well, Michigan wasn't great, and it was a true freshman. Well, Eric Weddle came out both barrels, and I don't think had any investment. He wasn't trying to get noticed. He just said, don't be surprised if the backup gets some time early. Do you have an opinion about Bryce Underwood? Because it was a very uneven, not only freshman year, but if you care about a spring game, it was a pretty uneven performance there too.
2: Yeah, I mean, Chuck, you know how spring games are. You're just trying to get through them. You know, I watched Cam Newton struggle in a spring game and then look like a superhero. Not saying that by any stretch of the imagination Bryce Underwood is Cam Newton. I always, with young quarterbacks, you're going to go through ups. We got into a world with, like, the Johnny Manziels and a couple other guys where freshmen balled out, and then everybody just assumed, oh, well, you know, freshmen should ball out. Those guys did it. That's the anomaly. The normal situation is what you saw with Bryce Underwood last year. I don't think he had a ton of weapons on the outside, and I thought the offense, to be honest with you, was really stale and simple. And that's why I think Jason Beck coming over with Kyle Whittingham is going to keep that same toughness mindset. And when you have the offensive line and the running back room that Michigan has, you know, you got to dance with the one that brought you. But it's going to be a lot more complex on the outside. There's going to be a lot more escape hatches for Bryce, a lot more answers for Bryce. And he has the experience now. There's no more excuses. What I want to see is them use his legs more. I think last year Michigan really tried to just turn him into a pro-style guy, and while he can do most of that, you don't threaten the defense fully or wholly when you only use 50% of the weaponry you got. So I actually – and look, Eric Weddle, unbelievable player. Played for Kyle Whittingham at Utah. I was kind of surprised when he got access to practice, which people typically don't get. The first thing you do is go bash the quarterback. I thought that was interesting. But I got faith in Bryce Underwood. I think he has a chance. I think this is kind of a fresh start for him. I expect him to do well.
1: Crane and Cone on three, YouTube, consume them. It's wonderful college football stuff. Brother, I appreciate you making time.
2: Hey, Chuck, anytime for you, brother. Appreciate it.
1: All right, Jake Crane, we're going to take a short break and roll along next.
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7: With another ARN News update, I'm Leah Brandon. Alabama baseball getting ready to play in the College World Series. Coach Rob Vaughn says the team fought hard after setbacks earlier in the season.
8: Let's keep doing something special. I think this group's got they've got something, man. They've got something. I've coached a lot of teams that have had some more talented teams maybe and have some more, maybe some different things there. I don't think they've had a team that loves each other more, that cares about each other more, that meets the moment more than these guys do.
7: The Crimson Tide plays Oklahoma on Saturday, and the head of the indicted Southern Poverty Law Center testifies before the House today. The liberal Montgomery group accused of funneling millions of donor dollars to the extremist groups that they claim to be fighting. The Justice Department indictment says the funds were paid to informants in the group and also spent on things like KKK robes, cross burnings, and extremist rallies. I'm Leah Brandon.
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12: I'm Jessica Ettinger, CNBC. Wall Street is in the red this afternoon. The chip stock rebound after last Friday's ugly sell-off has fizzled. Although oil has pulled back on hope this time, President Trump's announcement that an Iran deal could be done in 2 or 3 days is real. Let's go with the Dow, down 262 points. It's being led lower by shares of Salesforce, down 4.5%. Cisco down almost 4%. The S&P 500 index is down a full 1% now, 77 points. The NASDAQ falling 457 points this afternoon. That's 1.75%. Chip makers like Micron down 4%, NVIDIA down more than 1%, Intel falling 4%, Qualcomm down 7%. Some companies have hit all-time highs today like Hilton and Marriott. Jessica Ettinger, CNBC.
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4: You've amped that whole group.
5: So talk about that whole idea there, because whether it's high school or whether it's imports through the portal, none of it's cheap. And I was looking at Georgia Tech coming off of last year going, it was Haynes, it was Canyon, it was a whole bunch of talent, but you know what, that was their shot, and it just didn't break through. How have they been able to reload so effectively? I mean, no, obviously money, but with a change at AD and all of that talent loss, this is really impressive.
4: Yeah, I mean, they've done a really good job. They went out and got Justice Haynes from Michigan, who's, you know, one of the top running backs projected in the NFL draft for last year before he got hurt at Michigan, missed about half the season. He's a really dynamic piece. They have Malachi Hosley back. You know, they went out and got Alberto Mendoza to be their quarterback. He won the job in the spring. They went out and got a really talented receiver at Furman, and then they just went nuts on the defensive line. They got a kid named Noah Carter from Alabama who's a freak, who's going to be starting for them. Jordan Walker's a kid they got from Rutgers. It looks like Derek Morgan physically, who was a stud here at Georgia Tech. They've done really well. I mean, it's funny, one of the guys who started last year, Andre Fuller, for them, has started as a true freshman at defensive end in games. He's going to be like fourth team if he's lucky.
5: Wow.
4: This season. And that's a guy that played, 200, 300 snaps for him last year. Like, that's how deep it's gotten. And it just shows the progress they've made. And then they signed a bunch of D tackles. They've developed some guys in-house. They've really revamped that side of the ball. And I think they're going to be a run-heavy and defensive-oriented team this year. It's going to be a little bit different than what they've been so far.
5: Okay, I'm going to get a can of Ensure while you answer this next question. Morgan Burnett's kids on the team now. MJ Burnett, anytime I see a 6'4 corner from the state of Georgia, I'm like, okay, tell me more. MJ Burnett is committed to Georgia Tech as well. Have you eyeballed him in person much?
4: Yeah, I've seen that. So I live down the street from, he's at Walden High School. I've seen MJ throughout his whole high school thing. He'll play safety at Georgia Tech just like Dad. Play safety at Walden right now. And he looks like a deer, Chuck. Like, he's just all arms and legs and graceful and moves really well. He has freakish ball skills. He is, he's just a freaky athlete, and they just don't make a lot of guys that size that can play safety, and he's unbelievable. I've watched him in practice. I've seen him in games. Like, I've seen him in 7-on-7s. Like, he's a stud, and they beat Alabama and Georgia for him. Straight up, those were his three official visits, and he committed to Tech right after going there. He knew that was what he wanted. Morgan's coaching him literally in high school. He's the DB coach at Walden, and it's been kind of fun to track that whole recruitment and to see that. And yes, it also makes me feel old because Morgan was on the first team I covered at Georgia Tech, and so that was a little eye-opening for me as well.
5: All right, talk Caden Howard a little bit, because, again, I'm saying, it just on its face, I was like, all right, potential All-State receiver out of Miami who's committed to Nebraska. You know what? I dig the flats. He committed as well this past weekend. Talk Caden Howard. Anything about him?
4: Yeah, just really good speed, good route runner, good hands. I think the big knock on him was his weight. He's put on about 15, 16 pounds over the last year. He was Miami skinny, that's what I call it. There's a lot of kids down there just like rail thin, but like, they're jacked. And when they get on campus places, they put on 20, 30 pounds of muscle like, pretty quickly. He's one of those kids. He's going to bulk up and be, 175, 180 at 5'10", 5'11", and be a really good outside receiver for you. Could probably play a little bit in the slot too. Gives them a nice versatile weapon. They're really excited about him. I think that was, another telling thing. They're in some real dogfights right now. There's a kid named Jalen Scott who visited this weekend, is committed to Oklahoma, safety from out the state of Alabama. That they're right in the mix for him, close to flipping him. Oklahoma's trying to hold on. It's been interesting to see them just kind of go toe-to-toe. They're in some really heavy waters with some offensive linemen.

0: as well, including a kind of neck and neck battle with a Georgia freaking named Joshua Sam Appel from here in Georgia.
1: It is so impressive that they're in there getting the commitments and then also swinging for some of the guys that you mentioned there. I don't want to talk necessarily finances, but like I just watched the Georgia Tech baseball team. You and I talked about it. They had 5 preseason All-Americans they brought back. That cost. They got a new basketball coach who nobody takes a job now anywhere without knowing, you know, what will I have resources-wise. Talk about the AD and Ryan Alpert and how he's getting this done and just any sort of nuggets about, like, the money. Are they just shaking trees down there?
0: Yeah, Ryan Alpert is a really sharp guy. He has connected really well with the administration here, and then the boosters have really embraced him. He's got, you know, from Jay Badd, who was doing a good job, Ryan stepped it up to another level because his personality and his fit is a lot better. He's a Southern guy. Like, he's very caring. Like, he has a relationship with most of the student athletes on campus, which is really interesting just from talking to them. He's met them and talked to them, knows their names. Like, he just has that ability, and they've been able to shake money free. They had a plan for Ramsey. They wanted him to be successful out of the box. That's why they front-loaded that team. But because they did well, they were able to backfill the money they needed to build the future there. And they have some other plans they're going to get announced soon that'll kind of revolutionize what they're doing in terms of their NIL and their kind of approach to building these rosters. And, you know, the next step will be men's basketball. They've got to get that up. They're kind of, you know, back half middle of the pack of ACC teams. They know that's where they got to work. But yeah. Scott Cross's philosophy is, look, I'm going to take guys who are maybe not quite as expensive and coach them up and develop them and develop players and hold on to them. And that was what he was doing at Troy without any money. So I think he'll have more success with that in terms of the culture piece and getting kids to buy in for multiple years as he builds that out, and they'll allow them to add more money.
1: Last thing for you, and I want to ask about on-field. Goose Godsey, been in the league for plenty of years. He's coached in college as well. But I want to – what do you think his vision for the offense is? Because in the NFL, if you get to 28, that's a pretty good Sunday. In college, I'm like, let's lay it on him. Let's get to 40. It's a totally different mentality about aggressiveness, pace, et cetera. What do you think the George Godsey offense is going to look like?
0: It's going to look a lot like it's looked here the last few years, just with different personnel. That's all been kind of Ralph Regan's offense, like tweaked. And Buster Faulkner, the former OC, put his spin on it. Now George is going to put his on. It's going to be more tight end centric. They're going to use him in versatile ways and be really multiple. I think that's the big thing. It's going to be much more like an NFL offense where they have, you might see 13 personnel, you might see 22, you could see 12, 11. Like, they're going to mix it up down to down, and they have the personnel to actually pull that off, which is a lot different than a lot of other teams. They've built a really interesting roster. They have 3 like starting level tight ends that they got out of the portal. They have, you know, some interesting receivers. They have a running back room that's probably as good as most anyone in the country right now. So they're going to find ways to get the ball in those guys' hands. And that's where I think it gets interesting with a guy that, you know, has experience with the Ravens that have been unique with the offense, and Houston, where he had kind of a more traditional offense, getting that kind of mixture in there, and then the background with Ralph and being able to lean on Ralph when he needs to for stuff. I think there's going to be it's going to be fun to watch them, but it's going to be a little bit different, I think, for people than maybe would expect. I think they're going to control the ball a little bit more. So, you know, the 28 might get it done if they're controlling the football and running it well.
1: Kelly Quinlan, Jackets Online. Get him at On3. I appreciate you coming on, brother.
0: No problem, Chuck. Be good.
1: Truest reporter for Georgia Tech, and boy, does he do a good job. I appreciate him making time today. All right, it's a short break. Me and Heath next.
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14: Week one should be Big Ten versus Big 12, ACC versus SEC. Week two should be Big Ten versus SEC, ACC versus Big 12. And then week three should be Big 10 versus ACC, SEC versus Big 12. I think you should play the three Power Four conferences, then you should play 9 Big 10 games, and if you want to schedule somebody else, schedule them in the preseason. Because we need to know how good the other conferences are.
1: Jed Fish, head coach at Washington. The only reason his starting quarterback is still at that school is because they sued him, right? Like, that's just kind of a normal thing these days. Is that a fair summary?
15: Well, they didn't have to actually sue him, but basically they held him to the contract.
1: Yes.
15: They said, we will not put your name in the portal, and we are not going to let you just walk out of here.
1: So they don't have a volunteer. They have a hostage at quarterback And that's just kind of like, as soon as that was announced, like, all right, we're good. Let's move forward. Heck of a quarterback. But that's Jed Fish talking about how we should all do this. I see how the math works there, but it's an expanded version of what Greg Sankey said was laughable. Earlier in the show, I mentioned Sanibel Island. It's a bunch of places. But anytime you have really expensive high-end property, just one more. And then after I build my house, I don't want any more permits issued. That's kind of what the idea is here. We're going to lop off all of G5. That's what we heard earlier. Cody Campbell was talking about. We're going to lop off all of, we, as long as we're included, okay, now we can do the lopping. But if it's just the SEC and Big Ten as it exists now, why do y'all have so much power? Well, because they're the SEC and the Big Ten. That's why they're deciding the playoff format and you're not. So, interesting, like I said, the math all works, but that's as far as it goes. And Greg Sankey saying, anything that you're going to speak for the SEC and you're going to include us, hey, we're all going to do that. Well, if the SEC is part of all, we have to agree to it. Not a majority. We have, the SEC has to give you one out of one vote. That's what this is going to be. Well, you know, the other power conferences voted on it, and we all agree. Well, bully for y'all. That is how you get comments from ADs or coaches or whoever saying, maybe we should break off on our own. When you have someone from Iowa State, you have someone from Texas Tech, you have someone from Minnesota, hey, we're all going to do this. And the SEC says, wait a minute, it may not be good for us. No, but we're all going to do it. Okay, then maybe we'll do our own thing. Like, it's not like the SEC leads with that idea. It's in response to, hey, everybody else is. Well, we're not. Nine games and then three against the other three. What's up, Heath?
15: All right, Chuck. So if there's one thing that I think all of us have learned over the last few years when it comes to how things are going to go with the rules of sports, it's that we've had to pay attention to state attorney generals. State attorney generals have been a role in this thing for more than two decades now of, where is there an opportunity for me to boost my profile? So, for example, when Utah was not in the mix to win the championship after their undefeated season in 2004, there was an ambitious attorney general there in the state of Utah that started making noise about it. It's been this way for a long time, and it's how we got to this chaos with the transfer portal, in part, was that Tennessee and Virginia's attorney generals got involved. And I say this because I do wonder, is there a door that's open for somebody like, say, Oklahoma Attorney General Gentner Drummond? Can't say I was familiar with Gentner's work before, but Gentner Drummond took to social media last night to say, quote, I'm outraged at a court's decision to unilaterally reinstate a star player for the Texas Tech football program and set a horrific precedent in a case involving serial betting on his own team. Rules exist for a reason, and this player clearly violated reasonable standards instituted by the NCAA, so says Oklahoma Attorney General Gentner Drummond. So my next question is, all right, is there anything that he can do about that? Is there any case where he could try to pursue that somehow it's a disadvantage to Oklahoma State to have to play in the same conference as Texas Tech when they're getting to play with a guy that shouldn't be able to play? Is there any kind of path there? Ordinarily, I am not a big fan of the idea of ADs trying to insert themselves into things, but Oklahoma State is scheduled to play on November 14th, and it's in Oklahoma, Chuck. It's in the state of Oklahoma. Is there any way that this guy could possibly, and he didn't say he would, I just, once he's weighing in, there's a reason he's weighing in, I would imagine. If somehow Sorsby's playing, is there any way that he could try to pursue a thing saying, within the state of Oklahoma, you're not allowed to play a quarterback who's done this? I don't even know if he could succeed. I have no idea.
1: He could pursue it, but it's the enforcement, and then what if he plays anyway, and then what do you do after? Like, there's a whole lot here that anybody can file. I mean, if you got $119, you can go to the courthouse, file, and you have a right to be a little crazy in public in America. We have that choice, that freedom. But the chance of actually barring him, like, I don't, he's getting cuffed and stuffed because he showed up on the property and tried to take a snap. I don't believe it plays out that way.
15: I'm not even saying there is a path. Lord knows I'm not an attorney and I don't try to be, but I do wonder if there is some sort of scenario here where other ADs in the Big 12 try to come together and say, okay, is there something we can do here to try and make this more challenging? It's at least something I'll have my eye on because, again, we're in crazy times right now. And speaking of the fact we're in crazy times right now, Chuck, there are certain programs that do not screw with the uniforms. They just don't. Some programs are really traditional programs, have still been willing to screw with the uniforms. There's some programs that simply do not screw with the uniforms. One of those programs ordinarily is the University of Michigan. However, during recruiting photo shoots, people have made note of the fact that Michigan has a white helmet.
1: Saw that. Weird.
15: It looks very weird. And it's not just white. It's white with like paint splatter on it and then the traditional kind of Wolverine claw looking thing from the front. Did they only do it for photo shoots? It's certainly possible, but it also could be a sign that Michigan is part of having a new coaching staff and a new brand. Could they say, oh, we've got to be cool for the kids, so we've got to do some wacky stuff? Remember that Kyle Whittingham does come from a school in Utah that's an Under Armour school, and Under Armour has been notorious for trying to do those kind of uniforms through the years. Is it possible that he said, hey, Nike, we need something to freshen us up for a game against somebody? I don't know. But, Chuck, this thing does not look great. And more than that, I'm sorry, that's just not a program that needs to screw with the uniforms. Although I will say Ohio State has done some. I would have never guessed Ohio State would wear a black helmet that looked like a cannonball, for example.
1: I don't like the grays, the blacks, the whatever. I like the scarlet and gray. I don't like the charcoal gray.
15: Yeah, I just again,
1: and by the way, can I yell at clouds? Can I have 30 seconds?
15: Sure.
1: That's what we're doing.
15: Honestly, like I say, at this point, you could sell me almost anything. By the way, speaking of Utah, Under Armour in Utah, apparently, according to Sports Business Journal, going to end their apparel representation at the end of this current deal next year. So they've lost Auburn. Now they've lost South Carolina in the SEC. Now you've lost Utah in the Big 12. It sure looks like Under Armour's business when it comes to athletics is going to be down to just a very select few schools. Maryland, obviously, will always be an Under Armour program because that's their CEO's background, and he's a big donor. They've got that Notre Dame contract, and they have just added Georgia Tech. But other than that, I can't remember the last time they added a school for Under Armour. So I think we're on the way to getting back down to basically two relevant athletic providers, with Adidas and then Nike, obviously, is the dominant one.
1: Remember Russell Athletic? We used to see that. We Bell on some of the jerseys. You're right. McGregor, Sandknit. It used to be make your own deal, and it literally was so you could acquire cloth goods for your players to wear. That's kind of what it was about. Now it's big business, and you're right. Under Armour decided they wanted to be the player. Click-clack. And they expanded and expanded and expanded, and then some of the checks weren't going to be good anymore. It's not like Nike.
15: Well, they flat out bailed on the UCLA deal,
1: absolutely.
15: The Cal deal. I mean, Cincinnati, they got out of some deals.
1: They went palm, they ain't got the money, sorry.
15: Yeah, so.
1: Everybody wears Nike because everybody kind of wants to wear Nike if they can. And if you can get paid and free apparel and all of the other stuff. Under Armour right now. Now, sun has set on that, that's for sure. Heath with a great job today. Rolodex to the stars, commentary, insight. David on the ones and twos, spinning gold. Me, y'all, the guest. It's College Football Conversation. We enjoy it every day. We're going to take a 22-hour break. We'll all inhale and exhale, recharge those batteries, come back this time tomorrow with two more hours of College Football Conversation right here on the Chuck Oliver Show. 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
24: I'm Ed Donahue with an AP News Minute. Stocks finished mixed, the Dow up 86 points. Cuba's top diplomat to the U.S. says recent sanctions targeting the island's leadership and the indictment of former President Raul Castro are a pretext. The AP's Matt Lee spoke with Ambassador Leonis Torres Rivera.
25: They believe that the Trump administration is trying to prepare the U.S. public for some kind of military intervention, which they absolutely think is unnecessary.
24: Rivera complained bitterly the U.S. is targeting Cuban civilians with its decade-old embargo and the new blockade of energy shipments to the island.
25: The Cuban position is that they want peace, they want negotiations. They don't understand why it is that the Trump administration is so hostile to them in the face of the crisis that is currently hitting the island.
24: I'm Ed Donahue.
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29: After Texas Tech quarterback Brendan Sorsby was granted a temporary injunction that will allow him to play this season of college football, reports are that the Big Ten is discussing a league-wide ban on scheduling Texas Tech in all sports. If this ban does happen, don't be surprised if other conferences follow suit. And Texas Tech takes matters into their own hands and decides to just cut ties with Sorsby. At a certain point, it's just not worth the headache. I'm Adam Abdallah.
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0: Hi there. Welcome, River Region Sports. Welcome into what should be a good show. We've got a lot to talk about, a lot to get into. We got a couple of guests. Talk some football. Well, yeah. We're going to talk football. We're going to talk about Alabama and the what's going on as far as just football in general. We got Rodney Orr from Tider Insider is going to join me here in the second hour. We'll see what he's got to say about everything. We've had him on before, and we're going to have him on again today. Chase McGowan, who is out at Emerald Mountain Golf Course. We will talk to him about a lot of things. They got a lot of things going on out there at Emerald Mountain. They've got a new food truck in which I hear is not only busy during golf time, but is busy after golf time. What I mean by that is the course is not necessarily open, but you can go out there and eat. And I've had some people say, yeah, I've done that. I went out there and got something. So anyway, we're going to talk about that. They got a couple of specials going on as well right now at the course. So we will talk to him. That'll be in this hour. We also have our Yacht Rock Pick of the Week today. And we've gotten into a bad run here. The first 2 weeks of our series, which started, of course, after Memorial Day, we honored the death of one musician, Dr. John. Then we last week we honored another musician who passed away, and we're going to do the same thing again today. I would prefer to just be playing some songs that that remind us of the great years of Yacht Rock, but felt the need to remember some of these people who have meant a lot to the world of music, and we're going to do that again today, coming up this afternoon in the second hour. So we've got that going on. We've got a couple of news and notes. Of course, the World Series opens Friday. Troy will play on Friday. They got the first game of the entire tournament. That game starts at 1 o'clock. That game, ESPN, I think ESPN's got all of these games, if I'm not mistaken. Alabama, meanwhile, opens their World Series that's Saturday at 2 p.m. So we've got Troy on Friday, Alabama on Saturday. Alabama, of course, playing Oklahoma in a rematch of a Southeastern Conference series earlier this season. Alabama winning 2 out of 3 in Norman. We got a lot going on. We look forward to talking about that as we go through the week. And quite frankly, I've looked at the bracket. I have no idea. I guess Georgia's the favorite. Does that sound right? They're the highest seeded team remaining. The funny thing is, though, we got a lot of teams that typically aren't in this thing. We don't have anybody in from last year. In fact, none of the teams from last year's 8 made it to the Super Regional. Half of them didn't even make it to the Regionals. They didn't even make it. So we'll have a new champion. Now, whether or not we have another SEC champion remains to be seen. I'd say there's a good chance that could happen because you got 5 of the 8 teams are from the SEC. And you know, I think North Carolina, of the other 3, probably has the best chance to get beyond, get into the finals. But who knows? we're looking at a pretty crazy World Series that has a dominant SEC feeling to it. And, of course, Alabama is part of that. All right, we're going to start off, though, today with here's the deal. The announcement came out yesterday about Brandon Sorsby, the quarterback that has transferred to Texas Tech. The NCAA had suspended him, basically said he cannot play in any NCAA event. They took it to court. They got a stay, which basically says it's set up to where he will be able to play the entire season. The team, the school, suspended him for 2 games, which was really a meek response. So, yeah, we're going to punish him. But I have to tell you, out of everything that's been going on in the NCAA the last several years, I have not seen the response like I've seen for this particular story, for this particular decision. They are coming out of the woodwork to denounce this. And it's not just bloggers and journalists, however many there are of those left. It is everybody, to the point that we're hearing that certain schools, certain conferences are going to ban their teams from playing Texas Tech in any sport from this point forward. I got a couple of stories here from people that I never thought I would give the light of day to, because I typically don't agree with the things that they write. They are typically pathetic in the things that they say, but in a couple of cases, they did a pretty good job of describing what I think most people think about this ruling by the judge in Lubbock. This one is by Stuart Mandel, who I have had issues with a lot of what he said over the years, mostly about college football. That's pretty much what he writes about. He wrote this late yesterday. The headline of his story, Sorsby playing college football is unconscionable. That's why Texas Tech is the only happy party. I'll read you some of this. The word unbelievable has become so ingrained in college sports that I, Stuart Mandel, consulted a thesaurus to find an apropos adjective, to describe Monday's news that Brendan Sorsby, despite his gambling on college sports, including his own team, will be allowed to play college football. No one word seems strong enough. So how about all of this? Unconscionable, reprehensible, outrageous, gross. With one three-page injunction order Monday, Judge Ken Curry, the 99th District Court of Lubbock County, Texas made the wrong kind of history. Curry allowed Texas Tech transfer quarterback to become the first known athlete in a major sport to admit to gambling on his own team and still be allowed to continue playing that sport. Curry apparently believes the harm caused to Sorsby where he would be deprived of the benefit from the elite coaching staff, training sources. I read all this yesterday, which was a complete buffoonery of a reason. That's my words, not his. Major League Baseball has its all-time hits leader, Pete Rose. He had to die before the sport would forgive him. But the Big 12 quarterback, two-game suspension. Former Iowa defensive tackle Noah Shannon saw his career ended because he placed one legal bet on his school's women's basketball team, believed to be for less than $100. Sorsby placed at least 40 bets on Indiana football while still underage and approximately $90,000 in sports wagers using other people's sportsbook accounts. And he'll be back in time for the Red Raiders' Big 12 opener against Houston. All because Curry brought plaintiff attorneys Jeffrey Kessler's suspicious argument that the NCAA was harming a recovering gambling addict's welfare by enforcing a rule that every pro sports league in this country also enforces. Just how gregarious is the decision? Well, it may be the first time in college sports history that 99.9% of the country sides with the NCAA. Meanwhile, shameless Texas Tech has twisted itself into knots attempting to defend the indefensible. In a May 26 open letter, University President Lawrence, I don't even know how to say his name, Chovanec, I guess, had the audacity to say the NCAA bylaws governing Brendan's case have not adapted to the era of widespread legalized sports betting. Just months after his own school voted to overturn an NCAA policy change that would have allowed students to bet on pro sports. It may be up to the league's commissioner, Brett Yormark, to step in to right this wrong. There was immediate backlash among Tech's competitors, with one coach telling The Athletic, which is what this is written for, Bruce Feldman, he called Yormick 10 minutes after the word spread to voice his displeasure. Every conference has a broad sportsmanship policy that allows the league to suspend someone. It was one thing when we had federal judges take on class action cases that attacked the NCAA's broader amateurism model. College athletes were finally able to profit from their own name, image, and likeness through a series of fully formed decisions resolving year-long crusades. What we've seen, though, in the last few years is something different. One aggrieved athlete in one particular district finds a judge who hastily grants them an emergency injunction due to the specifics in the case. Then that one decision sets a precedent that has broader consequences for the entire industry. This is what everybody's saying right here. The potential consequences in Sorsby's case are more severe. Allowing someone who bet on his own team to keep playing football affects the integrity of the competitions themselves. The kind of threat pro sports leagues take so seriously that they ban players for life if they get caught. The NCAA's gambling rules are supposed to be a deterrent for potential future offenders. Curry, the judge, just gave them a flashing green light. Folks, we're looking at something here that is going to completely rip apart not just college athletics, but sports in general. They're already fighting. Situations that are being investigated by the FBI, point shaving. I mean, the list is endless. Where players have been affected, athletes have been affected by the gambling world. And here is a judge in Texas who has decided that's okay. That for this one guy, that's okay. Did I mention that the Seventh Circuit Court of Appeals, and this is all over the internet this morning, I had to check it out myself, and it is true. It was the Fourth Circuit of Appeals. Every judge, all four, are Texas Tech graduates. Now, I know I sound like somebody on the internet just throwing up the possibility. I got chastised yesterday, by the way, by you know who is typically a guest on Monday. That there's no way there's any Texas Tech grads in Austin in the Judge Circuit Appeal. There's a lot of them. There's a lot of them. Now this guy Curry, I don't know where he's from. I don't know where he went to school. I don't think he went to Texas Tech. In fact, there was a Texas Tech judge who was initially on the case, and he recused himself because he went to Texas Tech. What are they going to do here? My question is this. Since Texas Tech doesn't know how to do the right thing, does Brett Yormark know how to do the right thing, the Big 12 commissioner? There are already, as I mentioned earlier, there are schools who are saying, we will not play Texas Tech in any sport from this point going forward. Now you say, well, that's not any big deal. No, if this becomes the norm, if one is the Big Ten, they are looking into the legalities or whatever it takes. How many programs are already scheduled to play Texas Tech? They're already looking into the fact that they're going to not allow anybody to play this program in any sport, this athletic program. University of Georgia, let me see if I can find their release. They have stated they are not going to allow, let me see, here it is, coaches and staff, based on recent developments. This is from the athletic director. Based on the recent developments, Georgia Athletics will not schedule future contests against Texas Tech until further notice. Please review your sports current schedules and future scheduling plans. If you have any contests currently scheduled against Texas Tech or are actively engaged in scheduling discussions with Texas Tech, please notify your sport administrator as soon as possible so we can evaluate the situation and determine next steps. Effective immediately, no new contest should be scheduled against Texas Tech without prior approval from the athletic department. If you have questions, please let me know. Nebraska sent out the same thing. This is out there. Will the message get to Texas Tech? That's the question. And the way this program has behaved the last couple of years, in other words, we're going to buy whatever we need in order to be good, and we'll stop at nothing to do it. I am of the opinion that we're going to see a system-wide agreement that they are probably, and I'm not just talking about the Power Four schools, I'm talking about everybody, because this is a bad look. And the solidarity says we're against anyone having a gambler on our teams. And we will stop at nothing to make sure everybody understands. That's what this is. This is not we're mad because they're getting to keep their quarterback. This guy has admitted he gambled on his own team. Never mind if he played. He gambled on his own team. We're not going to stand for that. We're not going to play a program who accepts that. This is beyond anything else other than the fact that this program, Texas Tech, has gone way over the line. And for some reason, they can't see that. All they can see is dollar signs. But my problem with that is this. How in the world did we get to that point where a school who will say, yes, we will allow a gambler be in our program, whatever sport it might be, and say it's okay? This is what I was concerned about going forward when the NCAA was considering this idea of saying, you know what, we can't stop our athletes from gambling. We're just going to let them do it. But, they can't gamble on their own teams. No, it doesn't matter. When you're trying to win, it doesn't matter. And that's where we are. More on the way. Stay tuned.
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2: With another ARN News update, I'm Leah Brandon. Alabama baseball getting ready to play in the College World Series. Coach Rob Vaughn says the team fought hard after setbacks earlier in the season.
3: Let's keep doing something special. I think this group's got they've got something, man. They've got something. I've coached a lot of teams that have had some more talented teams maybe and have some more, maybe some different things there. I don't think they've had a team that loves each other more, that cares about each other more, that meets the moment more than these guys do.
2: The Crimson Tide plays Oklahoma on Saturday, and the head of the indicted Southern Poverty Law Center testifies before the House today. The liberal Montgomery group accused of funneling millions of donor dollars to the extremist groups that they claim to be fighting. The Justice Department indictment says the funds were paid to informants in the group and also spent on things like KKK robes, cross burnings, and extremist rallies. I'm Leah Brandon.
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7: I'm Jessica Ettinger. CNBC Wall Street is in the red this afternoon. The chip stock rebound after last Friday's ugly sell-off has fizzled. Although oil has pulled back on hope this time, President Trump's announcement that an Iran deal could be done in 2 or 3 days is real. Let's go with the Dow, down 262 points. It's being led lower by shares of Salesforce, down 4.5%. Cisco down almost 4%. The S&P 500 index is down a full 1% now, 77 points. The NASDAQ falling 457 points this afternoon. That's 1.75%. Chip makers like Micron down 4%, NVIDIA down more than 1%, Intel falling 4%, Qualcomm down 7%. Some companies have hit all-time highs today like Hilton and Marriott. Jessica Ettinger, CNBC.
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All right, we're back here on River Region Sports again. We got Chase McGowan coming up in just a little bit. We're going to talk to him about golf, Emerald Mountain Golf Course. And I got a chance to play this past weekend. Enjoyed my time there. Didn't shoot very well, but I had fun anyway because I was playing golf. But we'll talk to him. And then Rodney Orr coming up in the second hour. Talk a little Alabama football and a few other things going on. And I'm going to get his opinion on what is going on here with this Brendan Sorsby trial, the decision. By the way, somebody said, well, how in the world? He hasn't been exonerated yet because he hasn't gone to court. I said, well, you're right. Here's the problem. He's going to court in February. When does the season end? Late January, if you're in the championship game. I mean, this is just I don't know how you look at this, but it's convenient. And don't doubt me here. Whoever is at Texas Tech, whoever has figured out that they could get away with this, knew that. In my opinion, I have no doubt they know that this injunction, temporary injunction, was going to allow him to play the entire season for Texas Tech. And as I said, I wonder if the Big 12 is going to take measures here to keep him from playing, or are they going to play the old, well, we need him to play because we need Texas Tech to be good, all that kind of nonsense. I have a list here of recent people, players, that have been banned from their respective leagues for gambling. 2 years ago, the NBA banned Jontay Porter for life, played for the Raptors, saying he'd bet on games and relayed inside information. The ruling stuck. He has not played ever since. 2 years ago, Major League Baseball banned an infielder, Tucapita, I believe is how you say his name, Marcano. He had placed 25 bets on the Pirates while playing for them. He's playing in an independent league in North Dakota. And now we have this ruling where Texas Tech was declared permanently ineligible by the NCAA after admitting he bet $90,000, 40 of those bets coming on his own team when he was at Indiana. And he's still going to play. What's the matter with this picture? Well, I know a lot of people, and that's what this particular thing is writing about. Well, the NCAA just doesn't have any, they have no power anymore. Well, there's a little more to it than that. What is the NCAA? What is it? It's not a office in Indianapolis, Indiana. It has people who are there, people who are trying to enforce rules, but those rules have been voted on by members, colleges, universities, athletic directors, presidents, coaches, whoever. This is not a matter of one entity. This is not a group that has been put in charge to maintain whatever they're supposed to maintain. This is an organization that is run by the universities, and the universities have made rules. So it's not, quote-unquote, the NCAA who has been deemed unable to rule on themselves. This is a spit in the face at every university that is a part of the NCAA. And I don't know how many that is, because I'm not just talking about Division I. I'm talking about Division II, Division III, non-playing football programs. Some of them may not even have the required sports to meet Title IX, so they have to give out whatever scholarships they can. And I don't want to go into all that, because there's different rules at different levels.

abide by the employee handbook, so to speak. Because the NCAA has no CBA or collective bargaining agreement, and in fact has long worked to avoid one, no athletes actually work there. The NCAA rulings are only binding over if a lawyer can't get a local judge to say otherwise. All right, so what is this going to lead to? Let's just play this forward. And let's say Texas Tech doesn't do anything and continues to let this young man play. I don't care what they do. I don't care if they win every game. I don't care if they lose every game. That's not the point. The point is he's out there playing, and no one supposedly has any right to question it. No one has a rule that can be pointed to, even though there is a rule to say he can't play. So he goes through it. He plays however many games, 12, 13, 14, 15. The rest of the NCAA, the members of the NCAA, have to sit there and watch it. So what do you do? Do you leave? Do you fire the people in charge? Wait a minute. You're in charge. You're the university. You're in charge. The schools are in charge. But they can't seem to agree on what's fair. Have I told you that before? So what do? Some have said that this ruling is adding to the possibility, maybe more of a probability now, that you're going to see schools or conferences leave the NCAA because they cannot govern itself. And the announcement by Georgia and Nebraska, the Big Ten, they haven't made it yet, but let's just say they do, that they're not going to play Texas Tech in any sport. Well, that's fine. What are you going to do if Texas Tech makes the playoffs this winter and your team, Georgia, let's say Georgia, is put in their bracket? What are you going to do? We're not going to play them. You going to do that? I doubt it. Can the college football play? This is where the first thing I thought of when I saw this. The college football playoff committee is a separate entity from the NCAA. What if they said Texas Tech is not eligible? They need to say it today. Texas Tech is not eligible. Do they have that right to do that? Do they have bylaws? I don't know the answer to that. I wonder. Because they basically follow the NCAA guidelines. If you've got a player that's ineligible, the playoff people, the playoff system goes by those bylaws. But in this case, the bylaw of NCAA says this guy can't play. Can you imagine the lawsuit? Or can you imagine? And this is the problem. This is the problem. Even in my opinion, I don't know that the CFP has much of a say in it either. That they're going to get voted down by a judge, another judge in Lubbock, Texas. I'm sure they have more than one. They'll keep finding judges. This is what it's done nowadays. They'll keep finding judges to vote in their favor. But wouldn't that be something? If the CFP, the committee, says we're not, Texas Tech is no longer eligible because they have a player that broke the law. Not the rules, the law. And it may have an effect on what goes on. Or they could just not pick Texas Tech and give some smarmy reason for it. I mean, there's a lot here. A lot here. This story.

0: Story, though, wow. We've had some real winners here the last few weeks, but this one takes the cake. When we come back, we're going to talk a little golf. Chase McGowan is going to join us. McGuinn. I said his name wrong. I apologize. We'll talk to him next. Stay tuned.
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0: All right, thank you very much. Welcome back to River Region Sports. We are now joined by a gentleman who has joined us before. We love to talk golf every now and then. We got the U.S. Open coming up. We got a lot of things happening. A little bit of controversy, I guess. Chase from Emerald Mountain Golf Club is going to join me here. He told me he is sitting at a dance studio. He's not at the golf course. He's at a dance studio. You had to take your daughter. Is that right? Is that what you said?
1: I did. Today's my day. I had some relief there in the pro shop. And school's out, so we're trying to keep him busy during the day. Between dance and swim lessons, we've got another full-time job here.
0: Tag teaming at its finest. To make sure the kids get where they need to be. Got a chance to play Saturday. I don't want to talk about how I played, but I still enjoyed myself. And you know what? Even despite the fact that we've had some rain here lately, and in your case, you had to deal with some trees that were down from that wind that came through. I don't know if it was a tornado or whatever, but I thought the course looked great.
1: Yeah, no, awesome. I greatly appreciate it, and we're happy to have you guys out, certainly. We had that storm blow through last week, and was not expecting the wind that we had, obviously. The rain has been somewhat relentless. We pray for rain in April, and we don't pray for how much, but God's blessed us with it, certainly. We've been trying to keep up with keeping grass cut for golfers and keeping the place rocking. We're excited about this year, and it's in good shape, and would love everybody to come out and check us out for sure.
0: You told me, you may have told me how many trees were down, but you got those things up in a hurry. I know you had to close one day after that, but you got them out of the way, and I don't know how many it was, but I know that's not an easy task to get rid of trees that quickly.
1: No, we had one that was down that was a 100-plus-year-old oak tree. It was back on the back nine. Fell right between 11 and 12, so it kind of cut off the back nine accessibility. But no, after a day of taking a step back and getting everything cleaned up and making sure it was good to go for the following, we're back open and rocking and rolling. So,
0: and I thought the course, despite having some, a lot of rain lately, it didn't play wet, which I wasn't sure. I'll be honest, I was thinking, okay, we're probably gonna have to play a little longer club here on this hole. No, that wasn't the case, and the greens were in great shape, and I appreciated that because I don't hit the ball very far, not like I used to. It was nice to get a roll every now and then.
1: 100%. I'm right there with you. Yeah, I'll take all the distance we can get. But no, the course drains very well, all things considering. The back nine is kind of in a low spot with a swamp, but they built the fairways and the greens and the tee boxes up to where it's elevated out of those low-lying areas. We've got a couple holes where water will slowly, as it drains through the days, kind of come across in a couple spots. But all things considering, we with the amount of rainfall that we've had, again, we're super thankful for it. We've been able to keep up and get the grass cut and maintained for our golfers. So,
0: did I misunderstand you? We were talking a little bit Saturday. Do y'all have like some scrambles or things during the week? If anybody wants to participate, what's going on there?
1: Not yet. We're still building. Honestly, we're at its bare basic, a public golf course, and proud of what we've got. Certainly, it's taken a lot of work to get where we are, but we are looking forward to down the road having a couple, whether it's dog fights throughout the week, little nine hole scrambles, maybe seasonal things through the summer. We'd certainly want to entertain that and organize and bring some golfers out that might not have time for, a full 18 holes of golf on a weekend, but might have time for an hour, hour and a half away on a weekday afternoon kind of thing. But we do host lots of scrambles and tournaments throughout the seasons. If anybody's interested, please shoot us a Facebook message, give us a call at the Pro Shop. I'll be more than happy to go over the details and get everybody organized and hopefully out there playing.
0: As I get older, and I talk to people who do this sort of thing, they do it a lot more as they get older. And it's a great chance to meet people or maybe even reconnect with the guys that you used to play golf with in the past. So,
1: for sure.
0: That's kind of a neat thing. And it'd be great if y'all, once you get that going, I probably will look into that. Let's get into some golf above us, the professionals and whatnot. I'm going to start first with, and I don't know how much you've paid attention to the PGA and their decision to allow the LIV players that had left the PGA, letting them come back. I'm still kind of foggy on how all that's working, but I guess I'm not surprised that guys are coming back to the PGA. What did you think of all of that?
1: Yeah, honestly, when the split happened, you know, I get it. I really do. Money talks, and a lot of those players weren't happy with where they were, weren't happy with where they're competing and falling in place. But, you know, it's money pulled them away, and they wanted to make more, and I get it. But that comes the price also. And there is the prestige and the honor of the PGA it's on a platform, if you will, and to get there is unbelievable. But, no, I think it's very – very smart, honestly, for the PGA to be giving these guys some grace to be able to come back. Obviously, they'll have some sort of penalties, whether it's paying, you know, they're on probation for a certain amount of time before they're fully allowed back. But no, it's, you know, I hate that split happened. Again, I get it. I understand. I was very curious to see what happened down the road, but it seems like those coffers are starting to kind of run dry. I think I heard a quote that said they're not sure if they're going to have enough funding just to even get through this year. So I think they've got four major tournaments left in LIV, and obviously the PGA is not going anywhere. But we'll see how the 2026 golf season ends for LIV and if more players come back to the PGA.
0: And I have heard a comment or two from the current PGA players about those trying to come back. I think they've been rather they haven't had a lot of bad things to say, but you can hear it in their voice like, yeah, see, we told you so. And there's been one or two that have kind of said, like, you know, I think we need to stick it to them. But I don't know how that's going to work out.
1: Yeah, and I understand that sentiment as well. You know, you had guys that stuck through it, and they knew where they were. They wanted to stay, and they should stay, respectively. And, you know, to say it sounded a little too good to be true, I think that was my sentiment when it first came up. But you know, if you've ever seen one of the tournaments, it's a party. It's a lot of fun. You know, it's a refresher from what can be the stiffness of the PGA tournaments. But again, it's a little too much. And I think the PGA got it figured out a long time ago as far as how to hold event, how to hold it professionally, and involve the general public as well. They do a great job with that. But yeah, it's going to be very interesting to see, again, how many more players come back to the PGA, how many just kind of disperse and do their own thing, and if LIV will even be standing here in a year or two from now.
0: I'm, you would agree with me. Most of these players get along. They're either friends or they, you know, they have a relationship with them, unlike you might see in some other sports. But I do wonder how this is going to affect some of that going forward.
1: Oh, absolutely. Sure. I know there's relationships, like you said. You know, you grow to know these guys because you're seeing the same guys out there, you know, Monday, Tuesday, Wednesday, prepping for the course. And, you know, golf can be a solo event when you're out there in your own head with just your caddy, and you're playing to compete and you're wanting to beat the field. But when you get back done and you're signing those scorecards, you know, you're elbow to elbow with your colleagues, and it's not hard to be nice. It seems a lot more effort to be angry sometimes. But no, I think there's gonna take some time to mend those wounds if there are any. And some guys can just pick up and move on, you know. But from the LIV players' perspective, I know there are several of them are somewhat coming back with their tail between their legs because they knew the grass was greener, you know, and they decided to make that decision anyway. But yeah, we'll see. It's an exciting thing from golf. It certainly isn't going anywhere, and it's growing every day, which we love to see from our perspective, certainly.
0: It's funny to me. Rory McIlroy was probably the most outspoken against the LIV. And yet I think he's playing the best golf he's ever played in his life. He's won a couple of majors. Isn't that amazing?
1: It is. It's not to say it's cleared the field a little bit, but I'm sure it's at least cleared the mental field for him to where he can get out and kind of put that past him, you know, and move on and win some majors. I know we got the U.S. Open coming up here soon. We'll see how everybody competes there.
0: Which is where I was going next. They're playing Shinnecock Hills, I believe. Which is, I don't know how many times it's hosted the U.S. Open. It's one of my favorite courses. I'm sure Scottie Scheffler is considered the favorite. He seemed like he's the favorite in everything else. But the majors so far have been a little bit unpredictable. Do you agree with that?
1: I do agree. It's been fun, honestly, to see some of these not lesser-known players, but to where it's not just love Scottie Scheffler to death, but, you know, we need a little – need a little variety up there. But no, to see these players that are, you know, constantly finishing top tens, that are squeaking up there to the first place finishes, it's really refreshing to see, you know, because it's, they're all grinding, they're all playing the same course, they're all competing in the same game, and you know, it's a mental test for certain. And the U.S. Open is, talk about a grueling course, conditions. They groom that to beat golfers, and for golfers to beat the game, to beat par, is just phenomenal. That's where you hit your ball in the grass and you can't find it unless somebody puts a little flag next to it, you know. So it's going to be interesting to see for sure, and see who finishes placeholders in that tournament.
0: I would bring up the PGA because that's the way it was there. I mean the grass was very high in the rough, and I don't remember what the winning score was, but it was a lot higher maybe than some people expected. But I mean, do you kind of think the same thing here?
1: I do. I expect, you know, not, I don't want to say high scores. You know, you're going to see some scores under par for certain, but it's going to be a grueling test for these guys. It's where, you know, you could be playing the best game you have to offer, and one errant shot, you know, puts a snowman on your scorecard, and all of a sudden you're out of the race. You know, when you coming into Saturday and certainly your Sunday finishes, one stroke makes a dramatic difference, and what that does mentally to the players that are keeping an eye on the scoreboard is, you know, it takes their chances from 0 to 100 very quickly, you know. But being able to have that mental strength to grind it out, you know, players like Scheffler and McIlroy, and they've been there, done that, and they've got that solved. It's just a matter of putting all the other little pieces together to be able to string that victory.
0: I'm looking at the favorites. Obviously, Scheffler's on top, McIlroy right behind him. John Rahm, though, is considered the third best chance to win, and you've got a couple of other former LIV guys here. Bryson DeChambeau is one of them. What happens if one of those guys win, do you think? Do you think they get accepted? I mean, how do you think that goes?
1: Honestly, I think we're right back to where we currently are. You know, there's the spirit of the law, and the PGA does a good job of upholding that. There's again grace that's considered in doing that, but they've got to follow the guidelines they've set. They can't do anything that is going to set a future example that could create error, create more issues down the road. You know, this has never happened before, where you've got a huge organization with, you know, hundreds of millions, if not billions of dollars backing it, is created, and the PGA is just standing by watching, you know, and they're confident in what they have, and they're proud of what they have, and it's kind of like, guys, take it or leave it, you know. But the prestige that comes with obtaining those positions is so so renowned, it's those guys are honestly scared to, not scared, but just don't want to take any chances of stepping further backwards, because it's taken so much to get to where they are. You know, when one of those live guys potentially wins this tournament, you know, it's they're gonna, I'm really hoping they recognize the player, not the league he plays for.
0: I think that's a great way to look at it, and we'll see. Obviously, we got a little over a week to go before the tournament, but I'm of the opinion, I think we're going to have a surprise winner in this. I don't know why. It's going to be somebody that maybe hasn't won a major yet, or it's been close. Somebody like a Tommy Fleetwood, maybe. I don't know what you're thinking there.
1: No, I love that pick. Tommy's always up there in the top five, if not top ten, you know, but I'm hoping maybe we see some of these younger guys, some of these guys that just qualified, that haven't necessarily had the competitive experience in a huge player field like this, or certainly at this level, but, you know, have the game and the mental capacity to finish 4 days worth of golf and go home with a trophy. So yeah. I'm very curious to see who's going to play. It's always interesting. You know, you have your picks going into the weekend, and it's, I'd say 9 times out of 10, it's turned on its head. So we'll see.
0: Yep, absolutely. Before I let you go, the couple of things going on out at Emerald Mountain, one of which is, as I was out there this past weekend, a food truck was sitting there. And I'm like, wow,
1: yes,
0: that's pretty cool.
1: Yes, we had for years we had a grill at the top of the hill. It's called the Top of the Hill Grill, and it was, everybody loved it, everybody raved about it. And, you know, food, there's not a lot of food options out there in Emerald Mountain, and the owner he's built a custom unique food trailer that's parked permanently right there next to the pro shop. It's open Thursdays to Sundays. 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Anybody can come out. You can call orders in for pickup. You can call orders in at the seventh or eighth hole, you know, before you make the turn. But no, we're really excited about this summer and this fall. Going to have some football on, and got eight beer lines, draft beer lines there. Got some cornhole, big screen TVs. It's a really cool, unique place that people can come and hang out and take a break from life. That's for certain.
0: In fact, I had somebody say, "Oh yeah, I've been out there. I don't play golf, but I went out there and ate." And they live in the neighborhood, and so
1: yes.
0: You know, that's the one thing about that Emerald Mountain. You got to go a little ways before you get to your closest restaurant. You got one right there at the golf course.
1: That's it. And that's what we're hoping to bring everybody out there. You know, not just the golfers, because golfers are, you know, again, we're off the beaten path, and you got to kind of be intentional on finding us when you come out to see us. But, you know, we're wanting to create a fun environment that people want to come and hang out and play golf or, you know, take a lunch break and come out and eat some food. But no, it's a really cool, like I said, laid back environment. We've got the golf course really dialed in. It's in great shape. Our superintendent, Bobby McAnally, is going on 3 years now. He has been doing a phenomenal job with his team out there, just keeping up with the desires of golfers and our, our standard, which is high, unfortunately. And we want to keep it there. And we've got high goals, and we hope to hit them.
0: Yeah, well, the golfers pay off for that. You were also, while we were out there, you were doing replacing grips if you needed your grips replaced. I know that's something you also offer.
1: Yes. So we right now we're doing a couple little pop-up shops on the weekends where we've got several different grip options. You know, customers can bring their own, but it takes, you know, under an hour for a full set depending on what we've got lined up. But that's something coming soon. We're going to open up a little repair shop where we do shaft repair, grip repair, loft lie, all the good stuff. That's coming. So again, if anybody wants to up-to-date info, check out our Facebook page. I make all the posts there. Yeah, come out and see us.
0: I know that we'll, Chase. Listen, I appreciate you spending some time with us. I plan to be back out there hopefully in a few weeks to play once again. I'm going to do a lot better this time, by the way, I promise. So
1: hey, come out of the range beforehand, or, you know, if you don't want to waste your shots out there, you know, it's, we take offers of all calibers.
0: I know
1: good,
0: you do.
1: Bad, everything.
0: I actually went to the race. It didn't help. I don't know. It's just one of those things. Chase, we appreciate it. We'll talk soon, all right?
1: Awesome. Thank you, Graham.
0: All right. Take care. Chase McGowan. At an Emerald Mountain Golf Course. Great place to go play golf. We'll come back and let's talk to Rodney Orr. We'll get into some Alabama football. Stay tuned.
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3: I'm Ed Donahue with an AP News Minute. Stocks finished mixed, the Dow up 86 points. Cuba's top diplomat to the U.S. says recent sanctions targeting the island's leadership and the indictment of former President Raul Castro are a pretext. The AP's Matt Lee spoke with Ambassador Leonis Torres Rivera.
4: They believe that the Trump administration is trying to prepare the U.S. public for some kind of military intervention, which they absolutely think is unnecessary.
3: Rivera complained bitterly the U.S. is targeting Cuban civilians with its decade-old embargo and the new blockade of energy shipments to the island.
4: The Cuban position is that they want peace, they want negotiations, they don't understand why it is that the Trump administration is so hostile to them in the face of the crisis that is currently hitting the island.
3: I'm Ed Donahue.
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8: After Texas Tech quarterback Brendan Sorsby was granted a temporary injunction that will allow him to play this season of college football, reports are that the Big Ten is discussing a league-wide ban on scheduling Texas Tech in all sports. If this ban does happen, don't be surprised if other conferences follow suit, and Texas Tech takes matters into their own hands and decides to just cut ties with Sorsby. 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I'm Adam Abdallah.
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0: Welcome back. River Region Sports, second hour here. Glad to bring in a gentleman we hadn't talked to in a while, Rodney Ord, Tider Insider, up in Tuscaloosa. I know it's not football season, and I realize that we're in the summertime, but there is still a lot to talk about, and this is our source. This is where we go to get the inside scoop on it all. Rodney, how are you doing?
1: I'm doing well, Graham. How are you?
0: We're hanging in there. Trying to avoid another thunderstorm. I think we got one heading our way here in a few minutes. But anyway, you've been keeping up with everything for a long time, and I realize that there seems to be something new every 15 minutes, especially now with the internet and all that. I don't think I've ever seen anything happen like what we saw yesterday, and I'm talking about what happened at Texas Tech. And I know this isn't Alabama, but it could be. What I mean by that is this could affect everybody when it's all said and done. But when you first heard about Brandon Sorsby being allowed to play based on this injunction, what was your first thoughts?
1: Well, I laughed. I was actually on a radio show with Gary Harris yesterday morning doing that segment here in Tuscaloosa on Tide 100.9 when he said, hey, hold on, we've got some breaking news. And when he read it, I just laughed. I mean, I literally laughed on the air. And he said it was the judge in Lubbock County. And I thought, okay, well, they sure got some home cooking, but Alabama didn't with Betty Ocko, not from the local judge nor from the SEC. But it just seems like everybody else is getting some home cooking, Chambliss at Ole Miss and, you know, different places, but it is what it is. So the bottom line is, Graham, that my first thought was really nothing surprises me anymore.
0: Wow. You're right. I mean, we're at that point to where it just seems like that what goes, goes. And I do find it interesting, and I'm sure at some point we're going to see a collective we're not buying this, from everybody in the NCAA. Do you expect this to become a singular point for all of these schools to kind of hammer Texas Tech for what they've done?
1: Sure seems like it. I mean, there's a lot ganging up right now. I mean, it seems that, you know, several have come out against this and, you know, understandably so. But at the same time, I'm not defending Texas Tech in any way, but the whole system's broke. I mean, it is. It's a bad system. It's spiraling downward. Nick Saban tried to tell everyone last week when he testified where it was headed. And you know, again, this isn't NIL. It's a totally different situation. But I'd just say the whole thing, the NIL, the portal, no rules by the NCAA. There's simply nobody in charge. And I don't know how it can keep going in this direction, to be quite frank with you. But you're right. Now, look, this could be a tipping point. This could be something that moves us more rapidly towards some kind of organization or rules and guidelines that's in control. But right now it's still spiraling.
0: I brought this possibility up. I don't know if it's possible, and I don't know that if they would have a leg to stand on. But let's just say, you know, Texas Tech goes ahead and plays the guy. He goes through the season. What are the chances that the playoff committee says, we're not going to allow you to play because you have a player that has been has admitted that he gambled and gambled on his own team, and therefore we consider you ineligible to play in the playoff? Do you see that happening, or is there a possibility of that happening?
1: The only thing I could think of, if they're going to do something like that, I think they need to do it now. I think, you know, Texas Tech runs through their schedule undefeated and they're number two in the country. It'd be kind of hard to do it at that time. In my opinion, I think the better time is now, because I think now you can send a really strong message that, hey, you know what? You play this guy, this is what's going to happen. And then let's see what Texas Tech, how they respond. That could put an end to a lot of this. You know, I say a lot of this. These, you know, schools, and so far this is the one that really stands out, that, you know, is really breaking rules. I mean, it's just unimaginable, this situation. So I think they really need to, if they're going to do something, Graham, do it now.
0: How about the Big 12 itself and their commissioner coming out? Do you think he should kind of do the same thing?
1: Well, I would think, but you know, again, to be quite honest with you, I haven't been able to follow every source, you know, and I don't know if he's actually had any kind of comment on this at all. I mean, it just seems like to me, Cody Campbell out there at Texas Tech is running the whole deal, you know, that nobody's really challenged him. You look at what their AD's comments were yesterday, they don't seem to have any reluctance at what they're doing. So it would tell me that the Big 12 commissioner, he's been mum, or he hasn't said anything publicly for sure, and it doesn't seem that he said anything that would deter Texas Tech.
0: Yeah, that's why I wonder, because the Big 12 needs all the help it can get in order to, you know, to make the splash or whatever it is. And if they're willing to go along with this and say, yeah, we're not going to do anything about it, I can't imagine what's going to follow. I mean, I really can't.
1: It's crazy. Yeah, I don't know how much longer we can continue to go in the direction that we're going before this thing bottoms out.
0: Yeah. Well, and I'm going to go back to you mentioned what Nick Saban said last week in front of the committee there in Washington. And as expected, everybody comes out of the woodwork and attacks him, calling him a hypocrite and whatever. But people who really understand what's going on fully agree with what he had to say. And I don't know what people that you're talking to feelings are at it. The question is, can it get done? I have to admit, I'm somewhat skeptical that we're going to see anything out of Congress.
1: You know, right now, based on the way this thing has gone, Graham, we heard 4 years ago, 5 years ago, when this started cranking up, we've got it under control. You know, we're going to get this under control. It's not sustainable. This is going to be a year deal, and it'll be, you know, we'll have everything back in order. Then it was, give us 2 years. You know, well, 2 years came and went, and, well, we're still not there. So I really don't know. I mean, I'm sitting here, I'm not putting stock in anything right now that it's going to be done or going to be accomplished until, like I said, until this thing bottoms out. I think that might be where we're headed, that this thing has to collapse before, you know, we get anything under control and maybe redo the whole system.
0: I'm agreeing with you on everything that you just said, and it may be that the flood has to wipe everything out before you can start over. And I hate to be biblical, but that's kind of the way I see it. And were you shocked and were you surprised to hear Ted Cruz, senator from Texas, say, "Oh, and by the way, we're not going to allow anybody to go start a super conference"? I don't know where he comes up with the idea that they can keep that from happening, but that's not helping the situation either.
1: Yeah, I mean, I know he said that. You know, there's a lot to keep up with here.
0: You're right.
1: And I didn't actually track. I know that Cruz said that, or, you know, that comment came out, but I really didn't, you know, track that very closely, to be frank with you. I mean, you know, between recruiting and some of the other things that are going on and trying to keep up with all this other stuff, not to mention managing that website, is sometimes you get, you know, you don't get a grasp of everything. And I did hear that comment, and I thought, my first reaction was actually, and it was, that may have been even before Cruz made that comment, was, I won't be surprised if it headed in that direction, actually. You know, if things keep going like they are now, that would not surprise me. Would it you?
0: No, not at all. I've been saying that for a while now, to be honest. I expect the Big Ten and the SEC to break off from the NCAA, because this thing with the gambling thing, to me, it might be the final straw, if you want to know the truth. If that can't get turned around. And that's why I think it's in the best interest of every member of the NCAA, I don't care what division you're in, that they all gang up on Texas Tech and say, you either do not play him or we're going to find a way to make you pay for it. And I know there's some that are out there saying, you know, schools like Georgia and Nebraska and maybe even the entire Big Ten saying, you are not allowed to play Texas Tech in any sport. The problem is, what if you get them in the playoff? What are you going to do then? You know, or get them in the NCAA tournament?
1: I'm not sure Nebraska's going to have to worry about that one.
0: Well, that's true. That's a good point. But anyway, point is I think we're staring down the barrel of a gun, and we're watching things like this happen. And look, you and I, we're old fashioned. We like our college athletics the way it used to be. You know, I don't know if you were at any of the Alabama baseball games these last 2 weekends. I was there 2 weekends ago for the regional. That was fantastic. The fans, they seem to have a great time. We're seeing this all over the country. That's what college athletics is supposed to be about. We're not supposed to be talking about a player who admitted gambling still getting a chance to play.
1: You know, I was talking to someone yesterday, and I said the same thing, basically. You watch the softball, there's a lot of energy, a lot of enthusiasm, a lot of passion that you used to see in college football. And people may say, well, it's still there on Saturdays. The numbers of viewers are record numbers and all that. Well, you can say whatever. The passion is really changing to me. It's not what it used to be, college football. It's not, it doesn't have that same feeling that it once did back in the day. And it's kind of hard to put your finger on it. You realize that things change, but it's all about money now for these players for the most part. You know, it used to be about playing for your state or playing for the university that you wanted to, you chose over other universities for a reason, not money, but for opportunities that you saw existed there. You wanted to be a part of that program. I mean, you know, we grew up watching Bear Bryant and then on through to Stallings and Saban even. So, I mean, it's just not what it was even 6 or 7 years ago.
0: Yeah.
1: It's just so different. I mean, it's just changed so much.
0: It has, and let's hopefully we can get it turned around. I don't know what it's going to take. But, well, you mentioned recruiting, and you mentioned what's going on as far as Alabama football here in the offseason. I'm hearing there may not be as many recruits. There may not be as many signees for Alabama this upcoming recruiting year. Tell us what's going on with that.
1: Well, you know, honestly, so I made a comment that based on what I was told by someone inside the building that they may sign as few as 12 in this class, as few as, not necessarily that it will be 12. It could be 15, could be 18. But I think, Graham, really what distinguishes this group would be I think really like a number 12 or number 15, a low number, would represent the number that they sign in terms of NIL type signees, if you want to put it that way. In other words, a player that you commit NIL to that has to fit into your NIL budget. I think, you know, they may sign a few more that are scholarship only. So it'll probably be more than 12 or even more than 15, I would think. But it is going to be a small class per se. And, right now they're doing okay. A lot of their big targets are still out there. I mean, obviously they've got Elijah Haven committed, and he's a five-star. Most of the other players they have committed, they have 9, I think it is right now. But now a couple of those may be on that scholarship-only group. But they have 9 committed right now, and Elijah Haven's the only 5-star. They have a couple of 4-stars, but mostly a bunch of 3-stars, actually. Doesn't mean they're not really good players. They're just not rated highly, and as high as we have become accustomed to. But they are in on several high-profile guys that I think, you know, later this month and early in July, we'll have a better idea of where Alabama stands because those guys are going to make decisions.
0: Is this the future, you think, with the NIL being what it is? You think we're going to see less high school players signed?
1: Well, I don't know that they're planning to go to the portal heavily either. I mean, I think that right now the plan is that it seems to me that they're just going to have a small class because they feel like they've got a lot of guys coming back next year. Now, how they know that, I have no idea, because guys come and go, as you know. But they are signing NIL deals now, Graham, where a kid might sign a deal And if he chooses to leave, if he chooses to leave the program early, he'll have to pay a big buyout. So that's kind of my understanding is some of the things Alabama's doing to lock guys in, you know, to keep them in place to help the retention. So maybe that's it. Maybe they only have nine players that they expect to leave after this year. And now, look, they may also pass a rule, the five-for-five rule, where some of these guys can come back for another year and be eligible.
0: Right.
1: So, you know, there's a lot of things playing into it.
0: Well, and you just mentioned something that I had forgotten about, the possibility of some new rules as far as how long a player can stay. Their age, I think, was included in that. Is that right?
1: Yes.
0: You know, I don't know if any of this is going to stick, but it might.
1: Yeah, well, that's a good way to put it. We don't know if any of it will stick. I mean, even if it gets passed, we don't know if it will stick, man, because somebody will challenge that.
0: Yep.
1: You know, and, you know, then you have to see what happens. I mean, it's crazy times right now. I think there's a lot of uncertain times, and but it is interesting, the philosophy, I think, right now that Alabama's approaching this recruiting class with. It's going to be a real small one, and we'll see if they use the portal to fill in any gaps.
0: Well, I know everything's hopping still on the forums there on Tighter Insider. A lot of talk about the Alabama baseball team headed to the College World Series. How do you be a part of Tighter Insider?
1: Right. It's only $48 a year, and you can get instant access with your credit card if you prefer. There is an address there to send a check, and that gives you all of our information, but also our community there, the All Sports Forum. That's where all the discussion is. You know, we go out there. I'm out there quite a bit. It's been a little slow, you know, other than softball and now baseball, of course. But it really picks up once we get, you know, get past SEC media days and into the season, man. It gets pretty wild.
0: Yeah, and I have a feeling our conversations will become more frequent as we get closer to the start of football. I have no doubt. Rodney, it's always fun. I hope you have a great rest of the week. We'll talk to you soon.
1: Okay, buddy. Thank you.
0: All right. Rodney Orr. TighterInsider.com. Check it out. Our Yacht Rock Pick of the Week coming up next. And again, unfortunately, we have to honor a fallen rock and roller or a fallen musician. We'll do that when we come back.

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1: With another ARN News update, I'm Leah Brandon. Alabama baseball getting ready to play in the College World Series. Coach Rob Vaughn says the team fought hard after setbacks earlier in the season.
2: Let's keep doing something special. I think this group's got they've got something, man. They've got something. I've coached a lot of teams that have had some more talented teams maybe and have some more, maybe some different things there. I don't think they've had a team that loves each other more, that cares about each other more, that meets the moment more than these guys do.
1: The Crimson Tide plays Oklahoma on Saturday, and the head of the indicted Southern Poverty Law Center testifies before the House today. The liberal Montgomery group accused of funneling millions of donor dollars to the extremist groups that they claim to be fighting. The Justice Department indictment says the funds were paid to informants in the group and also spent on things like KKK robes, cross burnings, and extremist rallies. I'm Leah Brandon.
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6: I'm Jessica Ettinger. CNBC. Wall Street is in the red this afternoon. The chip stock rebound after last Friday's ugly sell-off has fizzled, although oil has pulled back on hope this time. President Trump's announcement that an Iran deal could be done in 2 or 3 days is real. Let's go with the Dow, down 262 points. It's being led lower by shares of Salesforce, down 4.5%. Cisco down almost 4%. The S&P 500 index is down a full 1% now, 77 points. The NASDAQ falling 457 points this afternoon. That's 1.75%. Chip makers like Micron down 4%, NVIDIA down more than 1%, Intel falling 4%, Qualcomm down 7%. Some companies have hit all-time highs today like Hilton and Marriott. Jessica Ettinger, CNBC.
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All right, welcome back on this Tuesday edition of River Region Sports. Appreciate Rodney Orr. Appreciate Chase McGowan from Emerald Golf Course, Emerald Mountain Golf Course, excuse me, joining me so far today. As we do during the summer, if you're new to the show, just a little fun to have with music. And in this particular case, yacht rock music, which I've been doing this now, I think this is my fourth year, to present a song each week, typically on Tuesday, but not always, typically on Tuesday, regarding a selection and a little description of the song that I pick. And I pick the songs. I've had one or two say, hey, do you take requests? And the answer is no. Not because I don't want to get feedback. I do, and most of the feedback has been positive. But it's a chance for me to kind of move away a little bit from sports in a way that is not too offending and enjoy what I like as far as music is concerned. I've always been a big fan of yacht rock. I didn't even know I was a fan of yacht rock until I found out what it was. But it's basically, if you don't know, rock, soft rock from the mid-late 70s to the early mid-80s. And today, for the third week in a row, we honor someone who recently passed away. Peabo Bryson, last week, died at the age of 75. He is our choice this week. He is known for Grammy Award-winning songs that came from Disney movies. Beauty and the Beast, he sang that with Celine Dion. And then from Aladdin, The Whole New World, that was with Regina Bell. He had some other great songs as well, but the choice today is from 1984. It made the number one on the American Contemporary chart with Billboard, also number one on the Canadian Billboard chart, Adult Contemporary. It was Peabo Bryson's first top 10 hit single on the Billboard Top 100. I was just kind of reading up. I didn't know a lot about this guy. I've heard his songs. I've heard, you know, you hear him. He typically has done a lot of duets with some of the greatest female singers of all time. He did a song with Natalie Cole, We Were the Best of Friends. He did Roberta Flack's song, excuse me, hang on a minute, Born to Love. That was back in 1983. He did, I think he did a song with Linda Ronstadt. And, of course, the two songs that were Grammy winners due to being Disney songs. He was born in Greenville, South Carolina. Spent most of his time with his grandfather on his farm in Malden, South Carolina. His mother is what led him into music. She would take him to concerts, R&B concerts. And that's basically what his music has been linked to, the R&B, soul, and smooth jazz. He plays the keyboards, he plays the guitar, but he is known for his vocal strength. He started singing when he was 14 years old. He was a backup for a group called, are you ready for this, Al Freeman and the Upsetters. I don't know if that's the wrong, I would think it would be Upstaters, but it's Upsetters. They were from Greenville. He got his name is Peabo, but it actually, his original name was Peabo. And so he, as he became a performer, he decided, I'm going to go with Peabo as my stage name. Again, he died back on June 2nd, about a week or so ago. He was in Marietta, Georgia. He had two children, was married to Tanya Boniface since 2010, had a great career, maybe one of the unsung singers that we haven't paid enough attention to, but he's getting some attention today. This song, it's probably, I don't want to call it a reach as a yacht rock song, but I've heard it played on yacht rock channels.
I'm going to play it today. Peabo Bryson, If Ever You're In My Arms Again. Again, it was a number one hit on the adult contemporary charts back in 1984. So without further ado, Peabo Bryson, If You're Ever In My Arms Again.

The sounds of Peebo Bryson. We honor him today on our Yacht Rock Pick of the Week. Great singer and somebody who will indeed be missed. And I got a text. Why didn't you play A Whole New World? Well, I like that song, but I don't consider that anywhere close to Yacht Rock material. Great song. We got a lot of great songs that I can't play because it's not Yacht Rock. We'll come back. We got one more segment to go. Stay tuned.

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0: right, we're back here on River Region Sports. One more segment to go on this Tuesday afternoon. Again, Alabama in the World Series, College World Series. Their first game will be Saturday. We'll have it for you here with the Crimson Tide Sports Network. The game is scheduled for 2 p.m., so we will have a pregame at 1:45, and then the play-by-play as the Crimson Tide takes on Oklahoma, that will be beginning at 2 o'clock. So look forward to that. The first two games of the World Series will take place on Friday, and one of them includes the Trojans of Troy. They will play West Virginia. That game set to start at 1 p.m. And then following that evening, Ole Miss will play North Carolina. That game set for 6 p.m. All of these games, by the way, are on ESPN if you want to watch them. Saturday's other game is Texas and Georgia. Georgia, the winner of the SEC championship, both regular season and tournament. And they have looked very dominant in their win so far. Texas, meanwhile, has also looked pretty good. So there you go. Four teams on Saturday playing in the World Series, all four from the Southeastern Conference. And then you got Ole Miss playing on Friday. All of those games, from what I understand, will be played on ESPN. If I'm beating a dead horse, I apologize. But the fact is, this situation with Brandon Sorsby is, quite frankly, and I said this about when they finally decided in the courts and the Supreme Court came out and said, you owe these athletes a lot of money, you better start paying them now or else. And I'm basically surmising that. Well, we've reached the second leg of this. And it has to do with gambling. Folks, money and gambling, do I have to tell you, synonymous? I mean, really and truly, do I have to? But when you allow one thing and then you move into another, and now you're allowing that, at least one court has said so, you're opening yourself up to incredible issues. I've always respected Dan Patrick. I always felt like he had some things to say on certain issues. Maybe I didn't always agree with him. But he does a good job making it look like common sense. And I don't know if it was today or yesterday. I think it was maybe yesterday that he made the comment about the Brandon Sorsby situation. I want to play those comments for you. This is from his show, The Dan Patrick Show.
1: Now, keep this in mind. There was a quarterback at Iowa State, Hunter Deckers, set to be the team starting quarterback in 2023. He made a $15 bet on Iowa State to beat Oklahoma State. He was ruled ineligible. One bet, ineligible. Iowa defensive lineman Noah Shannon lost a full year to gambling. He placed a small wager somewhere between $10 and $20 on the Iowa women's basketball team during the tournament, as well as at least one other non-football Iowa sports event. So something that was non-football and had to do with Iowa sports. Sorsby acknowledged that he wagered over $90,000 on pro and college sports over the last 4 years. He's going to sit out two games. The NCAA did appeal, as you would expect. Here's some other information I have. I still think the Big 12, like, you have to govern your own conference here. Because now you got schools around the country saying they will not schedule a game with Texas Tech in any sport. I asked a source, and I said, okay, the NCAA appealed. When is the first hearing date for this appeal? February of 2027. The appeals court is occupied by four judges who went to Texas Tech. The Big 12 is going to have to And the Big 12 has leverage, but the Big 12 has to decide. Are you going to allow this? Imagine this, okay? Let's say Arch Manning was guilty of gambling. Let's say he bet $90,000. And he bet, you know, 20 times on Texas football. And if you're at Texas Tech, you'd be okay with that, that Arch is allowed to come back. He just has to sit out two games, right? You're being hypocritical. You can help the kid. It feels like we're making him out to be a victim, and he's not. We'll have more on this coming up in an hour from now. But and if I get more information, I'll let you know. But, I mean, this is crazy. This is absolutely bonkers. I'm sure Texas Tech, everybody's going, yeah, we got our quarterback. Great. And then you'll discard him after this upcoming season. Yeah, Paul.
2: And in the details of Sorsby's admission, he admitted a lot of it. He made 2,900 bets during his time at Indiana, another 165 bets at least during his time in Cincinnati, and he admittedly continued his sports betting after transferring to Texas Tech last January. He did a lot of it through friends.
1: Yes, he has a problem, but I can't sit here and say, yeah. And the judge said, look, it'd be irreparable harm if he couldn't play football. How about you just get him help and he doesn't play football? Like, that would be where I would start. Now, you can say, oh, he's been to rehab. Okay, addiction is every day. He's not fixed. That's the crazy part of this. If you're going to treat it like it's an addiction and you're going to be serious about this, then be serious about this. Addicts don't get fixed. It's every day. It's you've got to maintain. All you want is another day. Throwing three touchdown passes is not going to fix whatever, you know, is bothering Brendan Sorsby.
0: Here's what is so amazing about this particular story, at least it is to me. It's simple. It is as simple as night and day. It is. And I realize that in this world where the internet rules in some people's eyes, we're dealing with something here that 99, I don't know if that may be high, but the NCAA has not, as many times as they've been raked over the coals, it's not being raked over the coals over this. Because most people agree that if a player, coach, whoever, involved in a sport is caught gambling, they should be punished and they should be removed from the sport. And as far as I know, this is the first time an athlete is going to be allowed to play based on an injunction from the courts that are located within the boundaries of the school that is playing. And most everybody that I know, except for Texas Tech fans, is throwing their hands up and saying, how in the world? But this is the problem we live in today's society. I have said this for as long as I can remember. You can legitimize any illegality. We're seeing it done all over the world. We're seeing it done in this country. I make the point, if you want to legalize murder, which in my opinion we've done that with abortion, you can do it. You can find a legitimate reason for any crime. You can find it and say, it's okay, and this is why. You can reason, you can debate, you can do whatever you want to do to try to say, I don't care what they say, I don't care what the law says, I don't care what the rules are, he had a right to do that. In this case, Brandon Sorsby has a right to play football, and in the case of this judge saying, well, it's going to hurt his feelings if he doesn't. It's going to hurt his chances to have camaraderie. It's going to hurt his chances to have great coaching. I go back to what I said yesterday. It just reminds me once again of the scene in one of my favorite movies, Casablanca. Humphrey Bogart, Ingrid Bergman, where the police officer, the head of the police in Casablanca, shuts down the bar that the Humphrey Bogart character owns and says, "I can't believe there's gambling going on here." And one of the workers comes up and hands him his winnings. I mean, you can ignore what you want to ignore. What do I think is going to happen here? Maybe I should say, what do I hope happens here? Is the pressure from outside of Texas Tech is so great that they decide, you know what, maybe we don't need to play him. I don't know that there's anything financially that they can do to this program, because they have one of the richest guys in the world who is paying for everything. I don't think you can hurt them financially. And this is not an emotional decision. This is not something where everybody's saying, "Oh, I feel so bad for him." No one that I know of is saying that, except for somebody who's associated with Texas Tech. I've seen one or two people, and this is the problem with the internet, I've seen one or two people that have tried to legitimize, again, tried to find a reason why it's okay for Texas Tech to let this guy play. But most everybody is saying the same thing. And we're going to see if the pressure is great enough for Texas Tech, the university president, the athletic director, to say, you know what, you're right, he doesn't need to play. And I think it better happen quickly, because this will live, and even if they decide today that Sorsby's not going to play, there's still a stain on that university. And for once, I don't know that they'll recover from it, but this to me is could be huge for that program, our athletic program, maybe even their school. Folks, that'll do it. Tomorrow we plan to have Lynn Scarborough, and hopefully we'll have a couple of other guests. Hope you'll join me. Have a great afternoon.
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4: I'm Ed Donahue with an AP News Minute. Stocks finished mixed, the Dow up 86 points. Cuba's top diplomat to the U.S. says recent sanctions targeting the island's leadership and the indictment of former President Raul Castro are a pretext. The AP's Matt Lee spoke with Ambassador Leonis Torres Rivera.
5: They believe that the Trump administration is trying to prepare the U.S. public for some kind of military intervention, which they absolutely think is unnecessary.
4: Rivera complained bitterly the U.S. is targeting Cuban civilians with its decade-old embargo and the new blockade of energy shipments to the island.
5: The Cuban position is that they want peace, they want negotiations. They don't understand why it is that the Trump administration is so hostile to them in the face of the crisis that is currently hitting the island.
4: I'm Ed Donahue.
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1: 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Follow us as well on WTLS on Facebook. Coming up, it's the Tuesday edition. We'll have Bob's Bites in the 7 o'clock hour. We've got the Comfort Zone in the 8 o'clock hour. And we're on until 9, replay tonight at 6. Weather today as we check out the forecast. Looks like a 30% chance of showers and thunderstorms today. Partly sunny, high 90. Tonight, partly cloudy with a low of 72. Tomorrow, a 20% chance of rain, maybe a thundershower. High 92, low 73 tomorrow night. 20% for Thursday with a high of 93. 75 for the low, and 20% Friday. 93 again, low 75 as well. Weekend weather, Saturday, 40% chance of showers. 91 for the high. 30% chance of showers Saturday night. Low 72, 50% on Sunday. And the high 89, a 40% chance of more showers and thunderstorms on Sunday night. Low 72. It says 60% for Monday if you're peeking ahead to next week. Right now, 73 degrees. Today is National Donald Duck Day. Everybody does a Donald Duck. I do not. I'm sorry. Strawberry Rhubarb Pie Day. Forklift Safety Day. Call Your Doctor Day. And National Earl Day. I was looking at who are the famous Earls. The only one that comes to mind, of course, there was that TV show, My Name is Earl, kind of a funny program. But my favorite is the one and only Dr. Earl, who worked here at WTLS. We had him on, Earl Mullins, the brother of CW. He was here for many years, but Dr. Earl was the original. He worked here when I was a kid at WTLS. And I've even got some clips. This might be interesting. I don't know. Just looking in the archives here. The one and only Dr. Earl. We called him Dr. Earl Fever. Let's listen to this. This is good.

0: torch. Switch on the floor.
1: Is that the one when and then your grandfather busted the way out of it?
2: It actually wasn't that. That one we didn't have a recording of. We actually were just doing this off the air, believe it or not.
3: Hey, your grandma coming. So that's got to be you.
4: It sounds too much like him.
5: Well,
6: I'm going to call the cops. I'm just going to watch the video.
5: She's all right, I think. She'll be okay. I say later, doctor.
2: We'll see you later, Dr. Earl. You can hear the cars whizzing by on Gilmer Avenue at the old location. This is one for you, Miles. You remember this?
7: Hey.
8: Hey, Doc.
7: How's it going?
8: Pretty good.
2: Yeah.
9: Hey.
2: Hey.
9: Dr. Earl used to, we used to have, in the old days, in football, like a Thursday night, right?
1: Wednesday night.
9: Was it Wednesday?
1: It was Wednesday night.
9: But Dr. Earl would always sing happy birthday to anybody that had a birthday that week. And you could get the regular or the Elvis version.
2: Trey's talked about that. Yes.
1: Yeah, oh, I loved it. And see, my birthday fell on November the 9th. The first night that we played, our first playoff we ever won was on my birthday. What a birthday gift.
9: Well, very good.
2: Yeah, he used to sing that birthday song on the radio during this show. I mean, this time slot every day when they did the birthday contest. So he carried that over. He was known for that.
9: Well, I mean, I absolutely loved it, especially when he did the Elvis version.
2: Oh, of course, yeah. You had to get it Elvis style.
9: Yeah. Anyway, I just when you played back old Dr. Earl Fever, I just had to call in and tell you.
2: Oh yeah. Well, drive carefully today, Shane. We'll see you in the morning.
9: Yeah, I'm headed to Birmingham now.
2: All right. Take care. Be careful out there.
1: Be safe.
2: Yes. Okay.
9: All right, be good.
2: I'm glad you got off to a good start. The one and only Shane Yankee, ladies and gentlemen. He's got to go all the way to Alabaster, so maybe he'll not run into any traffic, but I think he'll probably hit it.
1: Nah, you're going to get
2: that's
1: some.
2: That's really going to get it heavy when you get to Alabaster, yeah. But that's where he's going. He's not going into Birmingham.
1: Yeah,
2: so
1: if you don't, it gets kind of a little cluttered up, but everything.
2: Yeah. Now, you and Shane doing the switcheroo today.
1: There you go. There you go.
2: Morning, Danny, on Facebook. Sean, morning to you as well. Atlanta. Oh, okay. He's over in Hotlanta today, Sean is. But I got to ask Danny. There's a friend request from a Doc Garnett. That's not you, though, is it, Danny? Because I was like, he doesn't have enough mutual friends for me to go in because I'm afraid I'm going to get hacked. You know what I'm talking about? You get those, you're like,
1: don't have a
2: red
1: picture
2: flag, no flag. No. Yeah. This one actually did have a picture, so I don't like to turn down a friend request.
1: I don't either.
2: I mean, if they want to be my friend, I want to be their friend. But if it's a hack, I'm nervous.
1: Well, the reason that I took in so many people as a commissioner and you're running, that's the way you get out information, you know, for your campaign.
2: Yeah.
1: And then so that's why I built mine up. So.
2: Oh, yeah. Well, that definitely, you don't want anybody to say, hey, he won't even be my friend. You know?
1: Well, that's, you're on the radio and people want to be your friends. Sometimes I just go through and just pat, pat, pat. But I look at them. I make sure.
2: Oh, yes.
1: Before I start hitting them. But, well, yesterday for me, I'm lucky to be here.
2: Oh, gosh. What is it?
1: I like to drown.
2: Are you serious?
1: Mm-hmm. I mean, it was a heart attack.
2: Where?
1: At the lake.
2: What happened?
1: My dog fell in the water when we was at the dock.
2: Yeah.
1: And I jumped in the water to get the dog because he was drowning. And he weighs about 80 pounds. And you don't have any way to get the dog out at 80 pounds.
2: Oh, gosh.
1: And
2: he nearly took you down.
1: And my boat is 100 yards from... the bank. I mean, it's 50 foot of water. So the dog is on top of me. Finally, I get up under my boat. My wife's there with me. And all I could do is hold on to the boat and hold on to the dog.
2: You don't think the dog would have made it back had you not gone in after it?
1: It was panicking because we were there and we could sit. He wouldn't swim away from us. And he was going under. So that's why I shouldn't have jumped in. I should have just reached.
2: Yeah, I didn't know.
1: Yeah, but it's kind of awkward because
2: happened so fast. I'm sure.
1: Yeah, it just happened so fast, and then nobody was there. And I was physically. I had one shot. Finally, my wife got a life jacket up under him, and I was afraid of. But I mean, if he had panicked again, he'd have drowned. Because I was
2: you were out of gas.
1: I was out of gas. I couldn't.
2: Going under? Were you taking in water?
1: Yeah, I was underwater. I mean, I went under one time, and you know, had to fight my way back to the top. And I drank a gallon.
2: Golly.
1: And finally, I got up there. You know, just calm. This is a 10-minute ordeal.
2: Sounds
1: nobody like hollering. We hollering. You know, my wife's hollering, please help. Nobody's up there. You know, and finally. She got it up there, and I just said, just hold him. I climbed up on my ladder on the back of my pontoon boat and got him. And finally, I just reached down and grabbed him by his front paws, and I just pulled back as hard as I could.
2: Yeah.
1: And got him up on the bank.
2: Which dog?
1: It was Duke, my blue heeler.
2: Good Lord.
1: But, look, dude, that's as close to drowning as I've ever been in my life.
2: And you were a lifeguard at one time. Saving
1: people. I was a lifeguard, man. But, you know, and after that, I'm going to have to say this. Through that ordeal yesterday and my heart beating as hard as it was, if I ain't got heart problems, if I'd have had heart problems, I'd be dead. Because I literally had a heart attack. Thank goodness. A couple of years ago, and now I got to go Thursday. That's why I got about that nodule again. But thank goodness I got that heart thing and you didn't have any heart stuff. And, man, I just collapsed.
2: Well, I will say this. I talked to Roger Schultz yesterday, and we got word a couple of weeks ago. You know, Roger's a friend of ours, former Alabama football player, worked with us in the radio business, and was on The Biggest Loser, all that stuff. Yeah. Had a heart attack about 2 weeks ago.
1: Wow.
2: 5 bypasses.
1: Yeah.
2: I finally got a check. Yeah, I had texted him and wished him, you know, speedy recovery, and yesterday I got a moment. I said, I need to call and say how he's doing. So I called him and talked to him for a good 30 minutes. He told me that he had been to a cardiologist 2 weeks before, did all the checks, and everything was good. 2 weeks before, he had a heart attack and had to have 5 bypasses.
1: Wow, what in the world? How did that?
2: I don't know. I really don't know. So, he had pain in the jaw, pain in the shoulder, he said. Mm-hmm. And he decided to go to the doctor. He said he was about ready to leave because he was waiting in the emergency room and, you know, couldn't get anything going. Thank goodness he stayed.
1: Yeah.
2: And then I think the funniest line he gave me was, then they rushed him into a room when they realized what was going on. And he said there were 20 men, 20 women coming at him. And he says, that's always been a dream of mine. Said, except in this situation. Yeah. Well, he said they had a room full of people. I mean, 5 bypasses. Mike Carper's had a heart attack, a couple of them, I think, actually. Yeah. I believe he told me he had a 5 bypass. I've never heard of anybody else. You know, 4 is, it's crazy.
1: Yeah.
2: But he is very lucky. You know, I know you're thanking your lucky stars today that you came out of that. I mean, it's always a scary thing when something like that happens. My gosh.
1: I look like I run through a briar patch yesterday. All the, you know how the, he just clawing me?
2: Oh, gosh, yeah.
1: I mean, you used to look at my nose right here. Can you say that?
2: Oh, yeah, he might leave a scar with that one.
1: Yeah. Well, no, I already had a scar there. That's where come in and cut, and that's where the thing. And, I mean, I'm going to tell you this. If you take a big dog on a pontoon boat, y'all better get you one of them life jackets for him.
2: You get a dog life
1: jacket.
2: Well,
1: I say this. Life jackets saved me yesterday.
2: They
1: ain't no ifs, and buts about it. The last time I went under to push him back up to get to my wife, I mean, I come up and I'm just, and luckily my wife had grabbed, I don't know, man. It was absolutely crazy. Mm. It's the craziest thing I've been. And listen, I'm not afraid of water.
2: Yeah.
1: But you, when you get in those situations like that, it was to the point that I was either going to have, it was either me or him or both of us.
2: Yeah.
1: And I, you know, I said, if he does that again, I just want to let him go.
2: Yeah. Yeah. Right. You, at some point it's like, can you save it? Well, thank God you did.
1: We're all okay. So
2: yeah,
1: you know,
2: it's not taking him to the boats, with the boat anymore, huh?
1: We ain't going to Lake Martin. We're going to be going to the river. We're a river dog now. We're just going, you know, where they can get up on the river and ease in the water. We ain't going on a boat ride no more. Done
2: Scott,
1: with that.
2: Scott Ledbetter, that's why the lake level went down. Trey drank it all up. Joey Foster, if Trey had only let go of one of the tall boys, it would have been easier for him to swim with both hands.
1: Well, yeah. Like, jokingly, that's funny, y'all, but I'm ready. It was serious, y'all.
2: Maybe Gary can confirm that the lake levels have come back up to normal this morning. Thank you, Gary. Good morning from Lake Martin. Kyle, good trip up northward yourself. He said he's headed up. Well, he says if he can get there. He said the roads are messed up all the way from Jemison to Alabaster. Yeah. They're doing work. It's always road work going on, isn't it?
1: Yeah.
2: Seems like it. Kyle, good morning to you, too.
1: Yeah, you're getting in big cities. It's rough. I tell you, the roughest terrain that it used to be, and I think they fixed it, was from about Jackson Hospital to about Hope Hull.
2: Yeah.
1: That used to be the roughest asphalt, concrete, or whatever it was up there, man. That place would beat you to death. But they got it fixed.
2: Well, let's do this day in history. I'm going to do some of the birthdays. They did not list the birthdays as they usually do on this. I looked them up. Now, Brian did some yesterday. They say the biggest one was this, and this was on the birthday list yesterday. The biggest one today, and they listed by star power, Johnny Depp, 62 years old today.
1: What? No. Because I heard a birthday a while ago that it's somebody 10 times popular as he is.
2: I agree. He's not on the top of the list here, but you're talking about Michael J. Fox?
1: Yes.
2: Did they call him Dr. Fox?
1: I didn't know.
2: I could have sworn that said Michael J. Fox, Dr. Michael J. Fox, when they did the birthday. You're talking about on the old Farmer's Almanac.
1: Mm-hmm.
2: That's what I thought I heard. Now I've got to go back and listen to it. But, yeah, his birthday, I would say Michael J. Fox is big. Is he bigger than Johnny Depp? I would say he probably is. At least that's my impression.
1: Well, but when here's the difference in the two. It's a monetary thing, right?
2: Oh, he well, maybe money-wise, yeah.
1: He was popular in the 80s.
2: Well, the Pirates of the Caribbean made Johnny Depp more rich. Yeah, I agree with that. Let's see here.
7: Sure, your claim is filed.
2: Well, let's see if I can move it up ahead a little bit.
7: Reproduction. You see, maple trees have wide...
2: Got to move it back to there.
10: Get back what's yours.
7: With more practical tips and useful advice, this is the Old Farmer's Almanac Radio Report for Tuesday, June 9th, the 160th day of the year. Actor Michael J. Fox has...
2: Oh, he said actor. I could have sworn he said doctor. Okay. Johnny Depp, 62. Michael J. Fox, 64. Did you thought you heard doctor as well, Mark? Wait, maybe we need to clean our earwax out. Natalie Portman, 44. I don't think she made... the birthday list for BLT yesterday, but you never know what you're going to get with BLT.
1: I was listening yesterday. I was riding down the road doing my inspections. I mean, some of the, what did y'all say, 11 or half of them?
2: At least half. Yeah, it seemed like it. Of course, he told me he had 20. We threw out 11, and we ended up doing about 27, so it wasn't quite half.
1: What
2: is he? I don't know. He said, I got 20, and I said, how many have we done? We did. Said, I'm at 24 right now, and I was keeping count. You never know with BLT. Well, happy birthday to Michael J. Fox and Johnny Depp, Natalie Portman, whatever.
1: Well, Michael J. Fox, I think he's got his head screwed on better than Johnny Depp hit, too. So.
2: Probably right.
1: I mean, even with Parkinson's disease.
2: Yeah.
1: But
2: best movie? Was it Back to the Future? Is that the very best that he's ever done?
1: I think so.
2: Because he's been in some good ones.
1: He's been in some, yeah. What was the one that it was him, Sean Penn, the one?
2: Oh, that's like a military, right?
1: Yeah, it was a military.
2: That's
1: one.
2: Right. I don't know. To me, Teen Wolf is one of my favorites. It's not one of Michael J. Fox's favorites. I mentioned yesterday when we were doing the birthday thing, The Secret of My Success is one of my favorites. Casualties of War is what you're talking about, I believe. Yeah. Mm-hmm. Bright Lights, Big City. He was in a bunch of movies. The Back to the Future. Yeah, I mean, always going to be Back to the Future. And, of course, he was on Family Ties as well.
1: Yeah.
2: So.
1: As a Republican. Remember how big
2: he was? Oh, yeah, he was.
1: He was a big, big Ronald Reagan fan.
2: He was. Yeah, his family of hippies, his mother and father, you know, from Woodstock or whatever. And they were completely opposite of him, obviously. Yeah.
1: Mallory's sister, and I forget the other one's name.
2: Jennifer.
1: Jennifer.
2: Tina Yothers. Let's see. Historic events from June. It says December 9th, June 9th. Boy, these guys, they goof this thing up every day. It seems like there's a mistake. I guess I shouldn't say anything about it, but Noah Webster establishes New York City's first daily. He's the guy that did the first paper, newspaper, and the year was 1793. Gave us a dictionary, too, didn't he? I think that's the guy. Let's see. Jay Berwanger. Does that ring a bell?
1: Jay Berwanger.
2: Berwanger.
1: Berwanger.
2: Year was, okay, let me give you, I'm going to give you a little more. 1935.
1: Jay Berwanger. I don't know. Still ain't getting it.
2: Football?
1: Football?
2: Last clue. Jay Berwanger, 1935, football. Three, two, one. First recipient of the Heisman Trophy. The very first one, Jay Berwanger, which if you folks have been listening to the Lindy's Football Report, you'd have heard that. Of course, I don't know. I did that one time, the history of the award, which to me is still the most recognized award in sports.
1: Sure it is.
2: I mean, and it's interesting that it is, but we talk about the Heisman Trophy all the time.
1: Mm-hmm.
2: There's no other sports award anywhere that you focus on more than Heisman. There's a Heisman race and all. Think about it. You know, the major MLB, they got, you know, the Cy Young. You got the MVP in any league in sports. Nobody can even remember any of the winners, hardly of that. You know, I saw something on Michael Jordan the other day that was on as they were in the rain delay of the Alabama baseball game. They started showing this Jordan thing, you know, which is pretty good. And the year that it was 98 when Malone won it, mm-hmm. and everybody knew that Michael was still the best player in the league, you know, but Malone had an MVP season. So right. It fueled the fire a little bit. But nobody really keeps up with the awards of other sports.
1: No.
2: But the Heisman Trophy gets more hype than anything I've ever seen. It really does. And they got the Heisman House for commercials and all that stuff. But the very first winner, Jay Berwanger.
1: Okay.
2: And where did he play? Nobody's going to get this one either, probably. The University of Chicago.
1: Huh.
2: You know what? This is wrong. It's finally, I've said I'm not going to make light of it, but they boogered this thing up so bad. The Heisman Trophy is, I was like, why did they give it away in June? They didn't. It was December the 9th. This whole thing is messed up. I'm just reading it off the page. I'm the guy, Ron Burgundy, reading off the prompter. I finally figured it out in the very last one, that Charlie Brown's Christmas special airs on CBS. I was thinking, not in June, right? No, in December, but it says it's on the list here. This whole thing's messed up. They didn't even have the birthday. Wait, it's a free report. I should probably, you know, I enjoy doing it, but can we get it right? They didn't even have the birthdays. So then they got the historical events are from December the 9th, not June the 9th. Oh, well, the heck with that one. So much for this day in history. My apologies to everybody listening in Radio Land or watching.
1: Well, did they do it later, though? Maybe in 1935, they may have done it in June, though.
2: No, it's actually December 9th.
1: Oh, was it?
2: Yeah, okay. They got it all messed up. Cynthia, morning to you in Tuskegee. Christy in Eclectic, Alabama, good morning to you as well. We mentioned hello to some of the others on Facebook watching, and BLT can join in there as well. He lets us know the Alabama baseball game will be Saturday at 2 o'clock. Is that correct? I just, for some reason, I need to check again. We got the report from the Crimson Tide Sports Network, and we care in the game. Yeah, we'll have the game on the air here on WTLS at 1:45. An interesting thing about this, which I talked about some yesterday, Alabama and Oklahoma, who played in the playoff in football.
1: Mm-hmm.
2: First game of the college football playoff, Alabama and Oklahoma. First game of the World Series, for at least for these two, against each other again. How about that? What are the chances that you would have that? You'll play Oklahoma in the first round of the college football playoff, as well as the World Series where Alabama hasn't been in 27 years. But that game will be here in WTLS, and yes, it'll be Saturday, 1:45. The World Series starts on Friday. Troy in there. Very heavy SEC as well. Hmm. I'm going to show you a picture. Sandra Patterson brought some more photos by yesterday, some old black and whites. Some classic pictures, and I started thumbing through these and found some. And this one stood out to me, and I'm showing you, Trey. I probably should pull it up so the people could see it that are watching online. See if I can make that happen off my phone. Again, I got to get something on my device that just throws it up on the screen. Now, you're probably not going to recognize this guy. I could have put it out there on Facebook, said, does anybody know who this guy is? But thank goodness they had the name on the back. Most of these black and whites don't have the identification. You won't know, but this picture.
1: He looks familiar.
2: It's from the 1960s.
1: Mm-hmm.
2: He was a football coach. Howard Tippett. He was at West Virginia. This was sent from Morgantown by a photographer and from the University of West Virginia. Of course, they're in the World Series. They play Troy. But he was on the staff as a freshman coach in 1966. So this is how old this is. This thing is, do the math, 60 years old.
1: I was born in 1966.
2: Yes, 60 years old. So he was from Tallahassee, Alabama.
1: Wow.
2: And the guy coached in the NFL as well. He was an assistant coach in the NFL. And I've looked some stuff up on this. And done some things. I need to probably do some more. We need more history on these things that people need to know about. I thought it was pretty interesting. But he had a long career as a coach in the NFL as an assistant, which went for like 20 years. So, but I mean, if you don't keep up with these things, nobody knows. The next generation doesn't get it passed down. Here's the funny thing about when he was at West Virginia and this staff. Head coach Jim Carlin, nobody probably knows him, but the offensive coordinator in 1966 at West Virginia, Bobby Bowden. Wow. You probably heard of him.
1: Yeah.
2: Howard Tippett, again, the name. Maybe I should start doing like Bill Goss does on his history of Tallahassee. Just start pulling up stuff like this and do some historical accounts. Would people read it if I put articles out there? I've done some of these things before, but people tend to not read much anymore. Seriously.
1: Yeah.
2: And it would be something, would be good to get some history on it. And I did a thing on that Tallahassee football history at the 100th anniversary of the football program during the COVID year when we had no sports, when they shut everything down. I started doing this history and found a lot of information and was able to go back and do some digging. I enjoy doing this. I really do. So maybe I ought to try to do a little more and try to say, where are they now? Who do you know? Of course, some of these guys have come and gone, but do you remember be the segment?
1: No, well, the thing of it, you know, when Bill Goss doing the history, I used the history of Tallahassee more than probably people ask me, where do you get this information? I said, I listen to Bill Goss.
2: Yeah.
1: You know, through the years, I listened to him.
2: Through the years.
1: Yeah, just enjoyed it. Because I enjoy history. I was a history major. And so.
2: Well, we can work on it together. I can give you your assignments and research. Here's another picture that I found in this photo batch sent over by Sandra Patterson. Thank you very much. And it's an old photo. I'm showing it on the camera. I'll show you.
1: That's the old Ford place.
2: Freeman. It was Freeman Ford then. Freeman. And the picture of the car out front, it's grand opening at Freeman Ford. And it doesn't have a year on the back. I wish they'd show me.
1: Let me look at it.
2: But you could probably get that car and scan it and say, what year was this? And maybe you'll know.
1: That's
2: 1970s. It's got to be 70.
1: About a 19. I lost my glasses yesterday. I got on my pickleball glasses. The further you get away. it looks like a Ford LTD.
2: It's a Thunderbird. Leanne was able to see. She's got a like magnifying glass or something. That's a Thunderbird. You don't think that car would be a Thunderbird. It does not look like, but that's the way those cars looked back then.
1: Big.
2: Yeah. Oh, that's huge.
1: Oh, we had the Mercury Marquis.
2: Yeah, she was able to read it. There it is. It says Thunderbird.
1: Oh, okay.
2: Yeah, if you zoom in on the front of it, you can kind of tell on the grill of the car. But and I don't know who the gentleman is in the picture, but he's all decked out. He's got his suit on. He's ready to sell you a car. Freeman Ford, 1970s grand opening. And I just wish I could find. There's another thing. We ought to do these historical elements, and I just throw them out there. But we're going over to the old Ford place. It is now called Tattlesy Trailers. We'll be doing a live radio show with River Region Sports Friday. Hope you can come by and see us 12 till 2. And we'll look forward to being there with River Region Sports and talking about some things they got going on. As a matter of fact, here's a chance to plug one of them. They right now are doing a deal where if you stop by that location now between now and Friday, we'll be drawing for a Traeger Pro 22 pellet grill. You don't have to be present to win. Just pop in there. Say, I want to put my name in the hat. And they will put your name down and you have a chance to win. Again, it's a brand new grill and you get it free of charge if you're the winner, obviously. And we'll draw for it Friday during the show at 1:30. So get by Tattlesy Trailers, the old Freeman Ford, as it was originally. You know the names of the place? Let's see if you can remember. Freeman Ford, Thrash Walters. Hmm. You remember when it was Thrash Walters Ford? Town and Country.
1: Right. That was Bobby Payne and Ronnie Bain.
2: Right. And Ben Atkinson Motors.
1: Right.
2: And, of course, Tattlesy Automotive.
1: Yeah.
2: CDJR, as they
1: call it. Well, you know, the Ford place used to be downtown.
2: Yeah, and there was an old...
1: And then the Chevrolet place is where the fire department
2: is. Right, if you really want to go back, that's right. But that location there, which is where the old radio station used to be right next door.
1: Is younger people getting a good history lesson?
2: I'm telling you, we're throwing it out there this morning. Get by and get your registration in for that Traeger grill. And we'll have a drawing on Friday during River Region Sports. Looking forward to that Friday. And I'll bring some food by Friday. Some
1: pizza. Are we ineligible?
2: Might look funny if you and I pull a name out of a hat with each other's name on it or something. Yeah.
1: Nah, I'm just joking.
2: I know.
1: I don't like the pellet grills.
2: No, don't downplay.
1: I'm not saying that. But what I was going to allude to was that they when we had that big cook-off down there. People got ridiculed because they had the pellet grill.
2: Yeah, they try to take a shot at them like they're not real. You're not a true chef master, grill master. Yeah.
1: I think the pellet grills are great.
2: Well, they're easy.
1: But Robbie
2: Ellis won.
1: Robbie and Ellis and them, you know.
2: Didn't he win?
1: They were saying they were cheating and all this, blah, blah. You know, you got to do this. And it ain't like you going out and getting a charcoal.
2: I've still got a charcoal grill. I do.
1: Do you?
2: Actually, Leanne got steaks, and we did it up right yesterday on the charcoal. They get good and hot, too. I mean, you got to do it right, though.
1: Oh, yeah.
2: We enjoyed it. Got the food. Got it from, here's a plug, Superfoods. Got the steaks from Superfoods. Outstanding yesterday.
1: Oh, they got great meat.
2: They do. All right, we move along. Looking forward to getting over there Friday. And I'm going to go by and get these tapes. I'm talking about history. The museum, Tattlesy Falls Museum, which is basically the museum of history in Tattlesy. Mm-hmm. It's got these old football reels. And I'm supposed to go by and get them. They're open on Saturdays. I went by Saturday, but they had not gotten open yet. And I was going over to watch a little bit of ball. They had baseball over in Wetumpka for my nephew. And I had to leave. I couldn't get in there before they opened. So I'll get by Susan and get those. Thank you very much for being patient with me. But I went over and watched these ball games over there. Wetumpka made a move years ago to build these fields.
1: Right.
2: And they did come. You know, build it and they'll come. They came. My gosh, they got tons of fields out there. That place was stacked up Saturday. Not only did they have that, they had some sort of horse thing going on next door with these walking horses over there.
1: Yeah.
2: At the archery thing.
1: And they got the archery.
2: But there was no place to park. And tennis, you know how big the parking lots are over there. They got fields all over, and there's people everywhere. You know, they're getting an impact out of that. It's paid off for them, I guarantee you.
1: Saying that a lot, long time ago when you and Joy was on the rec board up there that had a vision. It just didn't come to fruition.
2: Yeah, you got to have all hands got to be on deck, so to speak.
1: But it's coming now.
2: Well, at least we're getting a rec center, right?
1: Yep. There we go.
2: Yeah, but we're a little behind on it, but like finally it's happening, thank God. When are they going to tear the thing down, the rec center at least?
1: Should be soon,
2: right?
1: Yeah, it's not far off. I think they left a bid on it. They've already done the bid, so know who it is. I don't know who it is, but
2: yeah, they got a good deal. Apparently, they feel like they did well. They had a lot of bidders, and they feel like they got something good going there. So that's
1: thing. All this is handled by the Elmore County Commission.
2: Yes.
1: So our Commissioner Brad Davis,
2: he's been on top of it.
1: He can give you
2: maybe we'll get Brad down to talk
1: information about it. Yeah, maybe give him a little segment here and.
2: When it comes in on Friday, I may just give him a chance to talk about it then.
1: And they may not want to release it. I don't know.
2: Yeah.
1: You know,
2: I don't know why they wouldn't. Mark Fonby wanted me to let you see this. You were talking about we did the commemorative coins and the bicentennial. Now we got the, what do we call it? The semi-quincentennial, something like that, for the 250th anniversary. And there it is. He says they got a special $2 bill, and there it is. You see it?
1: Yeah. Oh, that's nice.
2: It's a $2 bill. With color. And you say, well, it's got green, green and red and white and blue. It's a picture of Thomas Jefferson, but they've got the signing of the Declaration of Independence in the background, and they've got an American flag in all its colors.
1: How about that?
2: I haven't seen this thing, but it says here you can get the special edition 250th anniversary enhanced $2 bill for only $40. What? Well, $39.99 plus $6.99 shipping and handling.
1: Have I told you about the $2 bill that I got from the lady from Clemson?
2: South Carolina?
1: What it was, you know, when they are traveling, when Clemson is traveling, they have the stamp that they stamp on a $2 bill, and they spend $2 bills to show their economic impact when they're coming to a town and play a football game.
2: Yeah.
1: So I was down in Shorter one day, and this lady pulled up, and she got out and had all of her Clemson colors and everything. And I think they were playing, I forget who it was, but anyway.
2: Mississippi State. Boogity, boogity, boogity, boogity. Boogity, boogity. And Jerry Clower.
1: And I said, hey, ma'am. She said, yes. I said, you wouldn't happen to have a Clemson $2 bill? She said, I do.
2: Really?
1: And I said, yes. I said, Can I give you $2? Can I get one from you? I'm going to give you this $2. And she says, no, I'm going to give you that $2 bill. She gave me a $2.
2: She gave it to you.
1: Gave me a Clemson $2, but still have it.
2: Oh, yeah, you should. Reunited and it feels so good.
1: But I watched that on ESPN. And she said, how did you know about it? Where are you from? I said, well, I'm from here. So how did you know about it? I said, I saw it on ESPN. Well, our song for today is, I don't know.
2: Splish, splash, I was sinking in Lake Martin. No.
1: I was thinking about doing Earl by the Dixie Chicks, right?
2: Oh, no, God. Yeah, I can't do that. I'm not doing the Chicks. Does anybody care for them anymore? Hey, boy, they have gotten lambasted by everybody.
1: Oh, yeah.
2: I've got an option for you. Now, your thing with the duet we did in honor of, in memory of Peabo Bryson last week has blown up in the TikTok circles, at least. I'd say we got at least two people that liked it, so we say it's blown up.
1: Well, you need to put all these on TikTok.
2: Actually, I put another one up yesterday. I put the Boston song you did yesterday since you hit the high notes. I figured it was worth doing that. Little snippets of that. I don't want to run people off, but we'll see. Maybe it'll work. So, I've gone and I've saved a few of these for us to choose on a duet, since that was a duet, and you get to pick. This is the best duets of the 1980s, so you get to pick from these. Neil Diamond and Barbara Streisand. You Don't Bring Me Flowers Anymore.
10: I could learn. So you think I could
1: learn. Well, that was out.
2: You don't like that one.
1: No, I don't think we can do the harmony right.
2: You don't bring me flowers. No, you don't. Do Kenny Rogers with Sheena Easton.
1: Oh, yeah.
2: We've Got Tonight.
11: We've Got Tonight.
1: I love me some Sheena Easton.
11: Who needs tomorrow?
2: There's a couple different versions of this one, too. All of them had multiple versions. Oh, Michael McDonald with Patti LaBelle, On My Own. Live version there. You can tell it's not as good as the recorded one. Oh. Up Where We Belong by Jennifer Warnes and Joe Cocker.
1: I like that one.
2: Well, that's the winner right now. Okay.
1: Okay.

0: All right, so what you want to live in?
1: Well, got to go back to the...
2: That may be all I
1: the previous one there.
0: So you do want to do Up Where We Belong?
1: Yeah.
0: Okay. Yeah?
3: What's going on, guys?
0: Well, hang on, Steve. We got to do a karaoke. Gee. Jamel, good morning, sir. And good morning to Pat Rick Fain in Rock Springs.
1: Did you just hung up on him?
0: I didn't hang up on him. I put him on hold.
1: Okay.
0: All right. We got to do the Up Where We Belong so we can hear his reaction.
1: Mm-hmm.
0: There we go. I know what I'm going to get. I mean, you're going to get the Simon Cowell slaughter.
1: I'm doing the
0: hard
1: part of it.
0: But of course.
1: Let me give me a little squirt
0: I
1: here.
0: I got singing that other song, I'm thinking. But here we go. I think you start.

0: Jermaine. Next step, America's Got Talent.
1: That's right. What he said.
0: Right.
1: Yeah.
0: Ashley, pretty please, please, please, pretty please. He said please first, then he said pretty please. Renee, good morning. Thank you. She didn't have anything to say about the music.
1: Yeah, well, I
0: stop. Imagine. Ashley, again, stop. Thank you, Ashley Merritt. And the one and only Steve Stokes.
2: All right, Steve. Now
0: what you think, Steve?
2: You can hammer us now.
3: Oh, my Lord.
0: wait a minute. I got some more. It says the bravest non-singers in Taliesin, Mark Fomby. Miles said Trey has been castrated. It's obvious. Karaoke, love may lift us up, said Joy, but... karaoke did not. It said then body slam me. It was what it did. Did not lift him up at all. Sorry. Steve, what were your thoughts, Steve?
3: My dog got to howling.
0: Yeah.
3: Man, I swear. Trey, that soprano, I don't know what's up with that. The other guy wasn't too bad every now and then, but that soprano, it needs to go back to the drawing board.
2: Well, look, man, I'm not a woman. I mean, you know, I Now, Alan Metis, you know, he compliments me all. He said, man, you're in a bad position because you're the one that has to go up and down and up and down and
0: that's
2: fluctuate.
0: Right. He said, he knows. He's right.
2: Yeah, he said, Trey, that's hard to do.
0: I know,
2: Alan's a great singer.
0: Yes.
2: But you know what?
3: Out of all this stuff,
2: and I'm going to have to talk to Trey about this. They never invited me to join the choir.
0: Why? First Baptist Church, you need some more singers, I'm sure. Steve, yeah. You sung in the choir. Are you still singing the choir at First Baptist?
3: I do not. My wife quit singing, so I quit singing.
0: Why darn.
3: So, but Trey, you can come join the choir. They're constantly asking for choir members to come. It ain't that they don't ask you. You ain't got to be asked. I mean, there's a standing... asked for anybody who wants to come sing in the choir.
2: I'm just joking. I don't want to be in the choir.
3: Why?
2: Because I'm so talented. I think I'm kind of above them a little
0: That's
2: bit.
0: That's just
2: you know?
0: It. You don't want to show up anybody.
2: Yeah,
0: right.
2: Yeah. I want them to, you know, make them feel like that they're needed in the church.
3: They'll put you on the praise team, Trey. You need to come, man.
0: BLT, ladies and gentlemen. Talent.
2: Uh-oh, who was that? BLT?
4: Hey, Micah Bubba, Trey Taylor, and Steve Stokes.
0: Good morning, Brian.
3: Hey, Brian. How many days to football season, Brian?
4: About 90-something on my days for football.
3: How about 88 for the Auburn Tigers?
4: Trey Taylor's
3: the Baylor Bears in Atlanta. What?
4: Trey can sing.
2: Yeah. Thank you, Brian.
0: Just not very well.
2: Brian's the only person that appreciates me.
0: Yeah. Well, you got a couple of compliments.
2: I know.
3: Well, when is he going to sing? That's what I want to know, because I ain't heard no singing out of Trey up to this point, except for maybe the David Allen Coe songs and some of those songs.
2: Now, I can sing, though.
0: Yeah, that's in his wheelhouse. Yeah. But he's versatile. He can go anywhere, you know? Yes.
4: That's what, Steve?
0: Hello. Hang on a second, Brian. Yes, hello.
5: Hey, this is Trey Waldrop, and we are full of <Right. laughs> choir is absolutely full. No chairs available. We'll put him out back. We'll let him sing out back.
0: All I can think of is Andy Griffith and Barney. Lower, Barney.
5: This train was already rolling down the tracks when I picked up. But I heard enough to know that Trey don't need to be on that train.
0: Yeah, you're right.
2: Well, thank you, Pastor. See, I got my excuse now.
5: I just wanted to provide my 2 cents. Y'all have a great day.
0: Hey, you too, Trey. Thank you very much. Yes. Hey, he said, put you in back. That's right. Way in the back.
2: Yeah, way in the back. And then look, I'm going to be that guy. You know, I think somebody's off key right here. Let me move around and see who it is, kind of like Barney Fife. So.
0: Santa Lucia.
2: Right. Hey, you know what? I love my church. It is a great church, y'all. And if you ever want to come to First Baptist, you know, the doors are always open. I'm going to throw that out there for Trey. So, our pastor, he's a great preacher. And we have a good time in our
3: Trey.
2: Church. Yes. Hello.
3: You know, when you join the choir, people can cover for you, you know. You can just kind of blend in.
2: Oh, yeah, just move your lips. So, you can kind of lip sync.
3: Well, you can do that, but no, you can find a note in there somewhere. I mean, you're used to that going up and down, so you ought to be able to find you a note in there somewhere. Or you can hum, whatever. But anyway. 88 days, boys.
2: 88
0: and
2: days.
0: And that's still college football, not high school.
2: Wow.
4: That's what I did, yeah.
3: That's still state school. Auburn's first game.
0: I got you.
2: Go ahead, Brian. What'd you say?
4: I did. The pronunciation, this is vegetable, baby, deep and tall.
0: Oh, yeah. He did a great impression of the one and only Dick Vitale on his birthday this week. Give it to us one more time, Brian, for those who might have missed it.
4: I'm Dick Vitale. This is basketball, baby.
2: All right. You sound just like him.
0: Yeah, just like him, doesn't he, Steve?
3: Yeah, just like him. Exactly like him. The list, let me say one more thing. I got a song y'all need to sing by Toby Keith. It's called If I Was Jesus. You need to sing that song at karaoke.
0: Well, the one requirement is we have to know the song. I don't know that one.
2: I don't know it.
0: I really don't.
3: You don't know Toby Keith?
0: I know Toby Keith. I just don't know that song.
3: Listen to it.
0: I'll give it a listen.
3: It's a great song.
0: Yeah, I like Toby Keith. I'll give him a listen on that. We might give it a try.
3: All right. Sounds good.
2: Well, he's in my wheelhouse now.
0: Toby Keith, yes. Yeah. Have you done Should Have Been a Cowboy yet? Or one of those songs?
2: Should Have Been a Cowboy.
0: Yeah.
2: No, I haven't done that.
3: I also like the Taliban song. That would be a good one, too. But anyway.
0: Steve, thank you very much. You too. Brian, thank you both. Appreciate it. And Trey for calling in as well. Trey Waldrop.
2: Thank you.
0: Everybody else. He's logged on to comment. Good morning to Ken on the Middle Pond this morning. Ruth Ann, good morning to you. Classic song. She said, yes. Of course, Up Where We Belong. My son, Jack, always liked that song when he was little. It says, the one with the Eagles.
2: Yeah.
0: You know, he didn't know the name of it. Where the Eagles, they cry. It's not where they fly, but where they cry.
2: Yeah.
0: Interesting lyric in that song.
2: Yeah.
0: Yeah. Let's see a couple other things here before we get to the local news. 1220 Cafe, 1220 Gimmer Avenue. 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Where we belong.
2: That's going to be in my head all day long.
0: All day long.
2: Love lift us up where we belong.
0: Mark Fomby, Trey's wheels fell off and the house burned down. We're saying it was in your wheelhouse. I don't think he agreed.
2: But you know what?
0: Yeah.
2: As I walk through town.
0: Right.
2: Every day now. Every day. Somebody says something about the karaoke.
0: They like it. Well, maybe they don't like it, but they say something about it. All right.
2: Yeah, but they think it's, you know, just think it's funny.
0: It is funny. Well, we're trying to make it funny. Yes.
6: Yeah. Hey.
2: Yeah.
6: Let me run a red light in Montgomery first.
0: Ooh, okay. Better not. They got cameras on those down there. Be careful.
6: The yellow was out. I'm good.
0: All right.
6: Hey, I missed the singing. Is there any way other than the replay? Can we do like another encore presentation of it? Like 706 or something?
0: Oh, gosh.
6: You know how good performers come back out for their encore?
0: That's right.
2: Yeah.
0: We've never been asked for an encore before. You're the first.
2: Okay.
0: And the only reason he's asking for an encore is he didn't hear the first one.
2: Yeah,
0: okay,
2: here it is. For the encore, we got to have a horn blow outside coming past the radio station.
0: You won't hear one, I guarantee you, if that's the case.
2: That's what I'm saying. I don't want to do it again.
0: Right, now we got to move on. Thank you, Ben.
6: Oh,
0: sorry. We'll do it tomorrow.
6: Don't take requests.
0: Yeah.
6: See y'all. Well,
0: thank you very much. We'll do it one day this week. I think Shane's back tomorrow. Bad publicity is good publicity. That's right. They say all publicity is good publicity. I think that's what they say. I don't know if I necessarily agree with that, but I get what you're saying there, Mark.
2: Well, I just wonder what the people in Montgomery think about us. Well, everybody knows we're lunatics down here in Tallahassee, but...
0: Yeah, you wonder. 7:03, time for the local news.

0: Today's report from the Tennessee Police Department. We have a total of 44 items.
1: Ooh.
0: Yes. We'll start with the day shift yesterday. It was Barnett Boulevard, a couple of calls, headquarters, a citizen inquiry, and then a noise complaint followed for Freeman Avenue, then a follow-up call to Jordan. Trespassing, Notasugga Road, burglary, Hall Farm Road, bond release, Barnett, and an animal complaint at Gilmer. Page two. Runaway juvenile, Ricky Lane. Attempted to locate, Notasugga Road. Complaint of reckless driving, Gilmer Avenue. Negative contact, they say. Noise complaint, Friendship Road. Advice was given. Transport, here we go. Trespassing and arrest, Harris Street. And then the transport to 231. Report was made for drugs. Two arrests for drugs and a warrant arrest was issued to a white male. And he was transported to Wetumpka. Is in the jailhouse now.
1: In the jailhouse now.
0: A domestic complaint. 2nd Street. And did we have any fire calls yesterday? We just had one. The call to Scroggins Drive, a fire alarm. It was a false alarm. Friendship Fire Department did respond. And that's the news.
2: Sports.
3: Score!
4: Yes,
5: a 3.
4: Yes.
5: Great run.
6: Touchdown.
7: He will hit it deep to right. That nice ball's got shot. A chance.
8: That's gone.
7: It is gone.
9: Woo! The bases are loaded.
10: We region champs right here in 5A football.
11: You celebrate, Tigers. You celebrate, baby. Go do it right there on the field.
0: It's sports. Well, it's interesting that yesterday I mentioned over the weekend there was something that came out from the ESPN folks. The post was the NCAA had denied the eligibility of Brendan Sorsby, the transfer who was going to be a quarterback at Texas Tech. I mean, it's pretty obvious. You can't gamble on games, and it was a surefire no-go. But, you know, what did we say? We threw the old disclaimer in. We've been saying this all along, and this comes to mind on anything. Wait till a judge gets a hold of it. And yes, that's what happened. A local judge in Lubbock, Texas. Where's Lubbock, Texas? Well, it happens to be where Texas Tech University is. Right there go. In its own backyard.
1: Oh, sure.
0: Says, judge in this district court in Lubbock County has granted an injunction requested by Texas Tech quarterback Brendan Sorsby that he will be eligible for the 2026 season. They say, this is what makes no sense. Sorsby cannot play in Texas Tech's first two games, which was his penalty. The legal team suggested to the NCAA. So only two games. But the NCAA says you can't play at all. But a judge says, oh, yes, he can.
1: Oh, yeah, he can.
0: Now, there's been a lot of backlash on this. And where does the NCAA, that I have any, as we continue to say, teeth left? No, they're toothless. They have nothing. They can't make a ruling based on their rules and enforce it because, well, stuff like this, even when they try. And it's pretty clear cut that the guy broke the rules and he should not be allowed to return at all. It's the cardinal sin. You know, we've talked about the Pete Rose thing.
1: Yeah,
0: you know?
1: I think so. Pete Rose rolling over in his grave.
0: Yeah, but it's and there's been some other things that have happened over the years with some point shaving. There's been some stuff where coaches, there's been some things where coaches even participated in things that were like betting pools or bracket contests and stuff. You can't do any of that stuff. The little things that they used to get you can't give away anything. You know, the birthday cake it has for the team. Oh, you can't do that. That's an infraction. You know, the little things that they used to slap you on the wrist for, now they can't do any. Can't even slap you on the wrist for a big thing. The NCAA has nothing left. Now, people are saying, well, the rest of the NCAA teams, the teams that participate under that umbrella, can do something about it. They can say, we're not going to play them. But I don't really believe they're going to do that. There's talk that, well, any games that he's involved with, we're not even going to play them. We're just going to forfeit. They're not going to do that. That's just talk.
1: Well, I I think the NCAA, you know, that when they gave the death penalty to SMU, and finally SMU has finally made it back to me, but you know, for decades, you know, it was hard for them to come back because of the stigma that they, you know, the NCAA.
0: Well, they killed the program, and they never really ever came back. So I don't know if they would have been much anyway. Now, SMU's a decent program now. They did make a playoff, but and that's been, gosh, 40 years ago plus. But, the you know, there's been teams that have been hammered. Alabama and Auburn have been hammered by the NCAA over the years. But those days are gone. There's no rules. Of course, the things that used to be illegal are now legal in college sports. So a lot of it. Now, this is one of them that still is not. And the guy did gamble on games while he was at Indiana. There's no penalty for them, by the way. It happened under their watch. You know, the penalty is this player who did it is not allowed to play football. But that didn't last. Now, is that the end of the saga? I really don't know. I don't know what's to come. Texas Tech, did they care? Did they worry about, you know, that's just it. Do we have any standards of our own that we say, well, we made this big investment, millions of dollars for this guy to come play ball here. If he can play, we're going to let him play. Well, wait a minute. He did wrong. He bet on games while he was a player. Do we want him? Well, can he play? Yeah, he can play. He's good. All right. Well, I don't care. Do we have any standards of our own now? You know, I've said this before about our business. We're under the umbrella of the FCC, the Federal Communications Commission, and they have their rules that we must abide by. And some of them are about decency on the air. I don't need the FCC to tell me what's decent and what I can broadcast. Now, I'm going to broadcast what I think is right. I'm not going to go down that path. And if we had a free-for-all and could say anything or do anything, I wouldn't do that. I have some common decency here.
1: Sure.
0: Is there any common decency left in college sports? And some people may not think this is a big deal. Well, he didn't bet against his team, all that stuff. It was against the rules.
1: Yeah.
0: So did they care at Texas Tech, or is it all about the winning? And, you know, can we win? Well, we don't care about any kind of morals anymore and what's right and what's wrong.
1: Well, that's what's wrong with the world today. I mean, common decency is gone. That's the whole thing about it. I mean, when I'm in Walmart and I see a guy playing with his stuff, the common decency in the world is gone wrong.
0: Mm.
1: I mean, that's what's crazy.
0: Hey, you're right. There's a lot of bad in the world. It seems to be getting worse. Of course, I know that's been said generation after generation. I don't know. This talk of the Big 12 doing something. Now, they would have to come to an accord between everybody that, you know, it's going to take the Big 12 conference, not just the teams, to do something if they want to make a statement and say, we're not going to play this team if he's going to be allowed to play. But I don't know if they're going to move in that direction. I don't think it's going to be on a team-by-team basis. The Big 12 would have to do something, and I don't know that they will. I don't know. It's a wild thing. It's where we are today in college sports.
1: Well, that's about the only team that they have that's decent in the Big 12 right now, right?
0: They won it last year, and they won it because of the money they were able to invest. They made the investments. They were the right investments. They made the playoff. Of course, there's been some back and forth between Steve Sarkisian and Texas. That he says, you know, if we got to play, and he was making a shot at this team, if we got to play the schedule they got to play, we could put our second and third team out there and go undefeated. Talking about the wimpy schedule they play, you know?
1: Well, hey, I'd have to agree. I mean, I'd like to look at the schedule line. I can tell you it's probably a pretty wimpy schedule.
0: I mean, it's the Big 12.
1: If you're playing Rice and you're playing teams like that, I don't think Rice is in there.
0: They're not in there anymore.
1: But, I don't know.
0: But I'll bring up their schedule just for fun. And but a lot of their success would be riding on this player getting to play. I mean, you know, there's used to be rules about eligibility that don't matter anymore. You know, Trinidad Chambliss got his year back. It was a clear-cut thing with the NCAA. He went to a court, and they said, you can play. So whatever the rules are, they don't matter. Yeah, you want to play? Go for it.
1: Well, I can understand, you know, you being injured and stuff like that, that you know, in the school didn't play it out right. and punished
0: well,
1: you.
0: It was a little more to it, and it's kind of what you're saying. There were some things there that he said that didn't get done right while he was, you know, he should have gotten a year of eligibility back, and he might have had a good case for that. But again, the NCAA didn't think so. And then it was changed in the court. So here's Texas Tech's schedule for 2026. They'll kick it off with a whopper of a game, Abilene Christian in Lubbock, a home game there. Mm-hmm. Then they go to Oregon State, one of the last teams left of the only two teams that couldn't get picked up by other conferences from the Pac-12. Oregon State and Washington State are those two teams. They go to Oregon State. Then they get Houston at home, Sam Houston at home, and then at Colorado. Then they host Arizona State. They just lost their quarterback to LSU, by the way. At Cincinnati, this is where this guy was, Texas Tech quarterback. And, you know, he went from Indiana to Cincy to Texas Tech. Then Arizona, home. West Virginia, home. At Oklahoma State, who had their worst year in a long time. Lost their coach in the process. Had been there forever. He was a man. And at Baylor, and hosting TCU on the last weekend of the regular season. So it's a very average schedule at best.
1: Teams are perennial.
0: There's
1: power.
0: No Georgia. There's no Texas. There's no, Alabama on this schedule.
1: Baylor is probably the Baylor and Cincinnati.
0: I don't know. TCU. Arizona State lost the quarterbacks. I don't know how good they'll be. I don't know what any of these teams, even a top 25 contender. Maybe one or two at the most. No top 10 teams on there. I don't get it. Yeah, but if you run through a nothing schedule, does it mean you've done enough to make the playoff? It was last year.
1: Yep. All you got to do is win.
0: Here's a fun thing. The top 10 college football entrances. Who's got the best entrance? I saw one yesterday. Here's another one here. There's different ones they show. They play in the music, coming into the stadium. Who's got the best one? The one I saw yesterday, somebody put Tennessee running through the tee and playing Rocky Top. This one has it in the top 10, but not number one. You got a selection of the best? Who has the best pregame entrance?
1: Me?
0: Yeah, of any team.
1: I say Virginia Tech, Sandman.
0: Well, it's up there. It's not number one according to this one.
1: I'm not saying it's number one, but I'm just saying.
0: Well, people believe it should be number one.
1: That thing is registered on the Richter scale up there sometimes.
0: Yeah. All right, here's the top 10. Ramblin' Wreck, Georgia Tech. I don't even know what they do. Is it because the car?
1: Yeah, they bring the car up.
0: One they didn't put on the list was Oklahoma. If you're going to put that on, don't you have to put the Sooner Schooner, especially when it overturns coming onto the field, you know? I would have put it on there if you're going to put the Ramblin' Wreck. You remember that time they turned that thing over? You got to be careful that sharp turn. You're going to jackknife that thing.
1: How'd you break your leg, son? Well, I was on the Boomer Schooner. We was doing some donuts.
0: This is from Pigskin Petey, his top 10 list. Ramblin' Wreck, number 10. Running through the tee, number 9. That's Tennessee.
1: Okay.
0: Nebraska's Tunnel Walk. I don't even know that. The hill at Clemson. I get that one. That's a pretty interesting thing. They run down. I'm just waiting on somebody to bust it coming down that hill. It looks slick.
1: Oh, okay.
0: The smoke at Miami.
1: I've never seen that.
0: A lot of people do the smoke. I think Auburn does that, don't they? I mean, Ralphie's Run. These two, at least, they walked out arm in arm, when they come out with the smoke. Ralphie's Run will be Colorado. They got the big buffalo. The Flight of the Eagle at Auburn. I think that's got to be up there.
1: Man, I'm going to say this.
0: That's a tradition. An interesting one that's become one.
1: Just patriotic person, it's something great to see an eagle fly.
0: Well, Steve Stokes just sent in. He said that's his choice. Of course it would be. But it's a good one. I got to admit, that's a pretty good one.
1: I'm going to say it's good, but I don't think it tops Sandman.
0: Number three is the Space Odyssey, 2001, a Space Odyssey, South Carolina play.